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0: Two recent court rulings favored Republicans trying to redraw congressional maps ahead of November midterm elections. ABC's Christiane Cordero.
3: It's one thing about drawing the lines right, but then people actually have to show up and vote. And so when you talk about that swing in momentum, one thing to really keep an eye on is the president's popularity, or we should say relative lack thereof, in recent months, particularly around the war in Iran, its handling of the economy. Those two things are intertwined when we talk about things like gas prices, for example.
0: A storm chaser, Ashton Lemley, was helping search through a trailer park hit by a tornado in Bokchito, Mississippi, when he heard meowing from the rubble. Lemley searched in the dark for several minutes before finding a kitten trapped inside the remains of a wall. It wasn't hurt. Several people want to adopt it. Roman Catholic Church has a boom, says ABC's Melissa Don.
4: 1 year ago this weekend, the first American pope was elected. Across the U.S. and around the world, Catholicism is on the move. A driving force behind this, a new generation, leading to surges of Catholic converts from New York City to Los Angeles. Dioceses across the country this year reporting doubling or even tripling their average number of new Catholics.
0: The league's worst team this season is getting the number one pick in the NBA draft. The Washington Wizards won the draft lottery today, poised to pick the first overall for the first time since 2010. Chuck Sievertson, ABC News.
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12: The water, it is very interesting to see what the president is now doing, and I want to get some of your phone calls in here as well. 1-800-474-7425. 1-800-474-9732. 1-800-474-9732. The PatriotMobile.com phone lines are open. We'll get your phone calls and hear your reaction to all of this. Now, the U.S. Central Command said its forces intercepted what it described as an unprovoked Iranian attack on several USS ships, and they were there, obviously, for safe passage. Iranian forces launched multiple missiles, drones, and small boats at the destroyers, CENTCOM said, adding that no U.S. assets were actually struck. CENTCOM said U.S. forces then eliminated inbound threats before striking Iranian military sites it said were responsible for the attack, including missile and drone launch positions, command and control facilities, and intelligence and surveillance stations as well. CENTCOM does not seek escalation, but remains positioned and ready to protect American forces, the statement added. Now, Fox News, citing a senior U.S. official, reported that the retaliatory strikes targeted Iran's ports before later also hitting a naval checkpoint as well. A U.S. senior official said it was a U.S. military strike on Iran's port, and moments ago they added to another attack site, saying this is what Iran can expect if they mess with us in the Strait of Hormuz. Now, Trump later elaborated on the confrontation in a True Social post, saying the destroyer successfully transited the Strait of Hormuz under fire before rejoining the U.S. naval blockade around the strategic waterway, along with numerous small boats, which are being used to take the place of their fully decapitated Navy. The president said these boats went to the bottom of the sea quickly and efficiently. Missiles were shot at our destroyers and were easily knocked down. Likewise, drones came. They dropped every so beautifully down to the ocean, very much like a butterfly dropping to its grave. A normal country would have allowed these destroyers to pass, but Iran is not a normal country, the president said. They're led by lunatics, and if they had the chance to use a nuclear weapon, they would do it without question. But they'll never have that opportunity, and just like we knocked them out again today, we'll knock them out a lot harder and a lot more violently in the future if they don't get their deal signed fast. Our three destroyers with their wonderful crews will now rejoin our naval blockade, which is truly a wall of steel, President Donald J. Trump. Now, three world-class American destroyers were just transited very successfully out of the Strait of Hormuz under fire, the president also said, saying there were no damage done to the three destroyers, but great damage done to the Iranian attackers. Trump said the Iranian attackers were completely destroyed along with numerous small boats. And he said that Tehran has increasingly relied upon following the dismantling of its traditional navy. Now, these boats went to the bottom of the sea quickly and efficiently, the president said yet again. Trump said missiles fired at the destroyers were easily knocked down. And the president said, we will not put up with this. The president also warned Tehran that if it does not quickly agree to the broader framework deal now under discussion, the United States would respond with far more severe military force than they've seen so far. The president also, talking to the media, saying in a phone call that the retaliatory strike against Iranian targets was, quote, just a love tap. Yes, just a love tap. When asked if he means the ceasefire is over, he said, no, no, the ceasefire is going. It is in effect. Now, this latest confrontation came as the Trump administration is awaiting Tehran's response to its latest proposed framework agreement after Trump earlier this week paused Project Freedom. That's the U.S.-backed defensive maritime operation aimed at helping commercial vessels and stranded vessels safely transit the Strait of Hormuz, citing what he described as progress towards a broader, complete, and final agreement. Iranian state media, meanwhile, offered conflicting accounts of the strikes, at times blaming the UAE before later acknowledging what Fars News described as exchanges of fire between Iranian forces, and they described the U.S. as the enemy. A spokesman for the Iranian Central Headquarters said the aggressive terrorists and pirate U.S. military has violated the ceasefire, they said, by targeting an Iranian oil tanker traveling from Iran's coastal waters near Jas towards the Strait of Hormuz. Of course, more propaganda coming out from the Iranians. Now, as the president made it very clear, He is sending a simple message that Marco Rubio, by the way, is to deliver to the Pope today as well. And it deals with Iran. Here's what the president said.
5: Have you spoken to Secretary Rubio since his meeting with Pope Leo? And did you ask him to pass on a message
7: to him? I spoke to him. I just said, tell the Pope very nicely, very respectfully, that Iran cannot have a nuclear weapon. So when he comes to their defense, also tell the Pope that Iran killed 42,000 innocent protesters who didn't have guns, who didn't have weapons. Tell that to the Pope.
12: Now, the president had a clear message, obviously, for the Pope, and the president wasn't done there. He also talked about the United States knocking the hell out of Iran in a decisive moment and making it clear that we're not going to negotiate with terrorists. Here's more of the president's comments at the White House.
7: Worldwide, our military is unbelievable. They're doing an unbelievable job. We're negotiating with the Iranians. We have, you probably heard, we took our three destroyers and we rammed them through some pretty big stuff today and we knocked the hell out of them. The destroyers weren't hurt in any way. The people weren't hurt, but they were firing at us and we were firing back at them. And our firepower was a hell of a lot stronger than theirs, and they knocked the hell out of them. They took down a lot of small boats. You know, we call them small boats or fast boats. They're both small and they're fast, with some weaponry on the front. You know, this is what... So they... This is now replacing the Navy. They had a Navy, 159 boats. They have none. Okay, they're all at the bottom of the sea, so they replace that with what they call the fast boat. It's a fast boat, big deal, it's fast, it's got a machine gunner in front. They've been knocked down, they knocked down quite a few of them today. Yesterday they knocked down eight. They average eight a day. This is some group of people we're dealing with. So, and it's very simple. Somebody said, what's your plan? I said, the plan is very simple. Iran cannot have a nuclear weapon. It cannot have a nuclear bomb. And it's not going to happen. They're really at the end of the line. They really are at the end of the line. Now, unless you guys feel differently. Now, these guys, I think, will say that Iran cannot have a nuclear weapon. Would you say? We wouldn't feel very good if they did, because this is what you're doing and all the work that you do and that we do. It wouldn't look too very good after a while with these characters. We're not going to give them the right to have a nuclear weapon. There's zero chance, and they know that, and they've agreed to that. Let's see if they are willing to sign it.
12: Let's see if they're willing to sign it. That is where we are at this hour. But the president confirming Iran tried to attack three U.S. naval vessels in the Strait of Hormuz, and it was a failure. Our destroyers took zero damage, and then we went after Iran's attack boats, and they're now at the bottom of the sea. So, what does this mean now? It's pretty clear that the president's saying, I'll give you a safe passage if you want it. You have another boat, by the way, that suffered a blast early Monday while fire broke out in the engine room of a Panama-flag cargo ship. South Korea's foreign minister has also confirmed. Now, Trump said that that attack on the Namu should push Seoul, South Korea, which has 26 ships trapped in the Gulf, to join U.S. in military operations to secure the strait. We'll see if they actually do it. Take a quick break. It's the Ben Ferguson Show. Much more coming up right after this.

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7: Welcome back. It is the Ben Ferguson Show. It's nice to have you with us. We are now getting new information that the President of the United States of America certainly is not just focused on Iran, but the President now has a new agenda item. It is counterterrorism strategy that is going to be aggressive in its response, as well as border security and hemispheric safety. So what does that actually mean? Well, the new White House counterterrorism strategy document is now looking to seize the initiative from terrorists as well as criminal cartels by taking aggressive action against hostile regimes, keeping America's borders secure to minimize threats at home, and also, they say, to push malign foreign influence out of our Western Hemisphere. Quote, our new U.S. counterterrorism strategy is a return to common sense and peace through strength, the president said in his foreword to the plan. As I said, after our first successful counterterrorism mission, just days after I was sworn back into office, if you hurt Americans or are planning to hurt Americans, we will find you and we will kill you. The president not backing down. Now, Trump's introduction and the rest of the document were highly critical of the counterterrorism strategies that we've had in the past. They've been pursued, by the way, by both Republican and Democrats. And Trump said he returned to the White House in 2025 to find 4 years of weakness, failure, surrender, and humiliation under the last Biden administration. Now, the body of the White House counterterrorism strategy document made it very clear that it faulted the Biden administration for perverting national security into an endless crusade against its domestic political enemies. That would obviously be Donald Trump and other conservatives. That destroyed public confidence in the honesty and accountability of American security agencies. The document also blasted the Democratic president, Joe Biden, and Barack Obama for ignoring what is described as a growing threat of criminal cartels, appeasing hostile powers in ways that made further hostility look profitable, and above all, for throwing the borders open to admit everything from vicious criminals to hostile foreign operatives, including those on the terrorist watch list. Now, to be clear, this wasn't all partisan, because the Trump team also criticized the Bush administration

0: This goes back to what President Donald Trump has been talking about now for quite some time. He wants to make sure that this type of corruption doesn't continue. Now, there's also something else about this you need to understand. Democrats, while all this is happening, are pushing for mass amnesty bills. Why are they doing this? Because they want to replace you as a voter. We also are now learning that the Democratic Party is moving towards, as they're describing it, giving benefits to a pool of millions of illegal aliens, as well as left-leaning fact-checkers at PolitiFact, which they are now acknowledging, trying to change your mind about what's happening in the world. Now, the fact-check report from PolitiFact examines remarks by Representative Brandon Gill, a Republican from Texas, in which he called the Dignidad an act of mass amnesty, as the bill gives green cards and thus offers neutralized citizenship to more than 2.5 million so-called dreamers, illegal aliens. That's what they are. It also would provide roughly, they say, 10.5 million illegal aliens with work permits to take away your jobs. And they can indefinitely renew to stay in the United States of America. So once those 10.5 million jobs are filled by illegal immigrants, you guessed it. You guessed it. Those jobs could be gone forever. I want you to listen to what Brandon Gill had to say about this as he's exposing the Democrats' plans for the midterms.
1: There's no way that you can credibly say this isn't mass amnesty. What this bill does is it gives legal status to about 12 million illegal aliens who have been in the United States, came into the United States at least 5 years ago. But on top of that, what it also does is it allows the Department of Homeland Security to bring in, remember, this could happen under Democrat administration, bring in illegal aliens who have already been deported back into the United States.
0: Back into the United States of America. Now, this is where Democrats will go after anyone that shares the truth, right? So they fact check conservatives, and PolitiFact argues there is no agreed upon definition to the term amnesty. Fact checkers admitted that the bill will allow millions to stay in the U.S. without the threat of deportation, saying this: there's a pool of millions of people who potentially could benefit from the Dignity Act, which would allow them to earn legal status if they met certain criteria, including paying $7,000 in fines and passing a criminal background check. The report then attacks Gill's statements as saying they're only, quote, partially accurate, rating it as a half-truth, only because the congressman did not include details about the bill in his post, admitting that, yeah, everything he said was actually correct. Now, the Center for Immigration Studies told PolitiFact that the act is, without question, an amnesty for illegal aliens, saying the bill is unambiguous on amnesty for some people, and it's a generous one. Now, in addition to its amnesty provisions, this new act would more than double employment-based legal immigration to the U.S. Those on such employee green cards can apply for naturalized citizenship after they've lived in the U.S. for just 5 years, indicating that the bill would hugely increase annual naturalizations as well. So you've got two things happening here. One, you have Democrats attacking the reality of the situation. They're trying to replace American workers and the voters that they are losing on Election Day by giving that to illegal immigrants. They're also at the same time allowing illegal immigrants to steal from all of us as much money as they can possibly get their hands on. And even when people steal, they will downplay it and cover it up because they don't want to have an honest conversation about just how much damage is actually being done in the United States of America by Democrats as well as the illegal immigrants. This is another perfect example of the Democratic Party making sure that Americans come last and illegal immigrants, fraudsters, and those that are corrupt always get the better end of the bargain because they're betting on the future, a future where you're out of

0: 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We'll take a quick break. We'll come right back. It is the Ben Ferguson Show. 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And the 47 Morning Update if you want to know what's happening at the White House every day before everyone else does.
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3: ABC News. I'm Chuck Sievertson. Iran's rejected a one-page U.S. proposal to restart negotiations. President Trump calls that response unacceptable. The proposal was for Iran to unblock the Strait of Hormuz and then the U.S. would end the blockade of Iranian ports. Flying home to the U.S. from Spain's Canary Islands, 18 Americans from the Dutch cruise ship. With the hantavirus outbreak, the plane's final stop will be a quarantine unit in Nebraska. Docs say they're not sick. They have no symptoms. They're being monitored as a precaution. ABC News medical contributor Dr. Darian Sutton.
4: World Health Organization is qualifying this as a cluster, not an outbreak, meaning that it is geographically isolated to the boat. At this point, all confirmed cases have been in passengers who have been on the boat. There have been no point at this point a confirmed case of a person who has been exposed beyond the boat. So that's important to understand.
3: President Trump announces the U.S. helped broker a prisoner release. Belarus freed 3 Polish and 2 Moldovan prisoners.
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0: All right, welcome back. It is the Ben Ferguson Show. It is nice to have you with us. If you just joined us, we got a lot. We're talking about corruption tonight. AOC losing her ever-loving mind. And by the way, I didn't get to play this earlier, so I'm going to get to your phone calls in just a second. But I want to play for you real quick, AOC. This was a very interesting clip from her interview that she did with this other woke crazy. And AOC says, once illegal immigrants are all deported, corporations will repurpose ICE detention centers for rounding up other groups of people. Now, she says the reason why is so their, quote, profits will continue to grow. This is an all-out war on anyone that's successful in America. Now, if she sounds like she's making this you-know-what up as she goes, well, it might be because she actually is. But listen to what she's selling America.
9: All of a sudden, we now have a paramilitary force. We don't have a court system, right? They don't need, they don't think they need judicial warrants. So you don't get due process. So you start creating this black box system.
10: That's right. Black box warehouses.
9: Point a finger, whether it's like, again, like we saw in Jim Crow, whether you just point a finger and 100 years ago accuse a little black boy of something, you can point a finger and accuse someone of that today. If you think when, once you build that machine, that it's only going to be reserved to that.
10: That's right.
9: This eats profit. These things, ICE, it's not just ICE. It's CoreCivic. It's Geo Group. These, those are corporations that run ICE detention centers.
10: Right. That's right.
9: They are for profit. They are traded on Wall Street. And what happens is that those companies and this system is that it does not accept anything but growth. It's not even good enough to be profitable. It's not even good enough to be profitable. You have to be more profitable and more profitable and more profitable. It's not enough to be a profitable business. You have to keep growing those profits. And so once they've rounded up every person in this country, who do you think is next?
10: This is the thing about, you know, I said I like mentioned genocidal frameworks before, like as wasn't taught in school. I'm not sure the way it's taught in school now, but you know, the way that I've come to understand this system is that like there's a spectrum of true democracy, which like you said, black people and black Americans in this country have been building since they were captured and brought here.
9: We weren't really a democracy until 1963, 1965.
10: That's exactly right.
9: You know, voting rights and civil rights. We were apartheid before then.
10: That's exactly right.
0: America was apartheid. Did you hear that? She's not done, by the way. Like, the closing argument here that you're about to hear from AOC. I go back. When they tell you they're crazy, believe them. When they tell you they hate this country, believe them. When they tell you they think America is evil, believe them. Like, they're not lying to you. They're telling you what their plan is for this country. They want to fundamentally tear it down, burn it down. They want to arrest and imprison anyone they disagree with politically, because they also know that that's how you get ultimate power. They'll never get the ultimate power they want by just having an election day. They've got to bring in a new group of people who are not for the United States of America, who will then vote for them and then cancel out you and your life, and then they can destroy everything that you built and take it from you. And this is how you do it. Keep listening.
10: Right. It's 70 years old or so, this system, 80 years old. And, you know, it's like there's a true democracy and fascism, and the dial, it's just about the dials, these genocidal frameworks. And they're just turning the dials up on trans people. They're turning the dial up on the genocidal framework on black people. And right now the dial is being turned up on specifically Latino immigrants, but immigrants of color. Mm-hmm. And, you know, that poem about the Holocaust, about a Christian religious leader who was in a concentration camp, was like, first they came for the Jews, then they came for then they came for me. Mm-hmm. And, you know, I think the story that's sold is to the white working class that they will never come for you. But they're seeing now with AI and data centers that they are coming for them, and they are coming for their homes, their water, their air, for growth, as you say.
0: This is a level of crazy that normally would be like in a basement of somebody's house after you fell out of college while smoking weed, I would assume, or doing drugs. The difference is this is now the leadership. That's why you should be extremely concerned over this being the Democratic Party now. I want to go to your phone calls. 1-800-474-9732. Michael, thanks for waiting. You're on the Ben Ferguson Show. Hello.
11: Yes, sir. First of all, I want to thank you for spreading the truth and pointing out these lies that are being told. And then I listen to you every day, and I support your supplier. And thank you for turning me on to Rough Greens. My three dogs love it.
0: Dude, I love that. My new puppy, by the way, is taking him, like, demolishes it and is growing and healthy. So if you're a dog lover, I kid you not. Thank you for mentioning it, like, organically, Michael. Like, I love telling people about great companies, yeah. But like Rough Greens, it gave a quality of life to our older dog before it passed that was unmatched. And if you're a dog lover, I'm a dog lover, but it makes a huge difference. You can see it right away.
11: Yeah. All my dogs are rescue dogs, and my pit bull, she was actually in a puppy mill and everything, and it changed her life and everything. She's getting older now. She's probably about 15 years old now, and she is doing great. And they all just whoop it down whenever they get a chance to get up. So thank you for turning me on to that.
0: Absolutely. Let me ask you a quick question Go ahead on AOC.
11: I'm going to go to AOC now. I am so sick and tired of them calling us racist and calling us fascists and calling us Nazis and everything. She needs to go back and look at 1964, who passed who passed that right there, Civil Rights Act. Just because Lyndon B. Johnson was in presidency, the Republicans are the ones that done it. I am sick and tired of hearing these lies and them putting us down and calling us racist and communist and just all this other stuff. And it's just crazy. She don't know what the heck she's talking about. And I mean, it's just sickening to hear her talk and everything. And the Democrats, they just lie and lie and lie over and over again. And then I don't understand how some of the African Americans, most of my African American friends are Republican now. And one of them is Mark Keith Robinson. And they're on the Republican side, but they don't even understand this right here because why they're doing this right here, and how they get away with it.
0: Yeah. Well, buying votes is really expensive, but when you can do it through the government and you can just add another $1 trillion of debt on by doing it, because think about it. I mean, we're spending well over $1 trillion on illegal immigrants right now. That's like every day we're spending millions that turn to billions that turn into trillions on illegal immigrants in this country. They know what they're doing. And they also know that it's helping bankrupt, which the weaker we get as a society, the more powerful they get as a political party.
11: Yeah, well, that's exactly why they're against the SAVE Act, and that's why they flooded all these illegals into the country, because they thought they were going to be able to just take over the country by doing that.
0: Well, but think about it. Let me ridiculous. Say this, too. Think about how successful they've actually been, and really, really, really, really think about this, okay? Think about how successful the Democratic Party has been taking over major cities. They have. I mean, if you look at the top 50 markets, okay, and I would tell people, go look at this. If you look over the top 50 media, in fact, I'm going to do it in the U.S. media markets. All right, this is the list of media markets based on size. New York is owned by the communists now. That's a fact. Los Angeles owned by the communists now. That's a fact. Chicago owned by the communists now. That's a fact. Dallas-Fort Worth is now run by hardcore liberals. Now, not the suburbs, but the core of the city of Dallas. Philadelphia is owned by the hardcore Marxists now. Houston, where I'm coming from tonight, It's run, Houston proper, by hardcore socialist corrupt individuals. Atlanta, same thing. Washington, D.C., we've known about the corruption there. Boston's another example. San Francisco, Oakland, San Jose, all run by woke liberals. You go to Seattle, Tacoma, that's run by liberals. Detroit, run by liberals. Orlando, Daytona Beach, hardcore liberals down there. Denver, hardcore crazies. Minneapolis at number 16, hardcore. Miami, count, you know, Dade, like hardcore liberal. You look at these, and I just went through the top 20 there. Sacramento and Cleveland. I'll add those in there in Ohio. All of them run by hardcore woke, like Marxist, communists, and socialists. That is who they are. Yep. And so they've been very successful, by the way, at doing this. Now, the only part of the puzzle they're missing is doing it nationwide. That's it.
11: Yeah.
0: God bless you. Thank you, sir. It's really good to talk to you, Michael. 1-800-474-9732. 1-800-474-9732. It is the Ben Ferguson Show. We'll take a break. We'll come back. Much more coming up, plus your phone calls. And don't forget, if you like the show, you'll love the Ben Ferguson podcast to do each and every day. 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
8: All right, welcome back. It is the Ben Ferguson Show. It is good to have you with us tonight. I want to get straight back to your phone calls. Also, to all the mothers out there, happy Mother's Day to you guys. I hope you've had a great day. To my mom, love you. And to the mother of my children, love you too. Happy Mother's Day. Don't forget, if you forgot, by the way, I just saved you because it's before midnight, so you can still get, and if you forgot, you probably need to go buy something really nice tomorrow. There's my words of advice for you, but happy Mother's Day to all of the mothers out there. All right, let me get back to your phone calls. 1-800-474-9732. Gary, thanks for waiting. You're on the Ben Ferguson Show. Hello.
14: Thank you for taking my call. AOC needs to be reminded of two things. One, the Constitution applies to citizens, not those who snuck in. Secondly, Slick Willie signed the bill that says illegal aliens do not get due process.
8: Yeah, Democrats don't care about that. Come on now. You know that. Slick Willie's gone. Yeah. Like Slick Willie's dead to them. Come on. You know I'm right. You're laughing right now because you know I'm right.
14: Yep.
8: Don't care. I mean, I'm just going to be honest with you. They don't care. They do not care.
14: Wonderful.
8: Yeah. Thank you, sir. Great point. I appreciate the phone call. 1-800-474-9732. 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Hello.
15: Hi. Thank you for taking my call.
8: Good to talk to you. Go ahead.
15: First of all, AOC, I find, is a big hypocrite. When she was first elected into office, what does she do? She puts up a GoFundMe so that she could get money to pay for an apartment in Washington, D.C. She was whining and crying, saying she didn't have a place.
8: Yeah, I remember
15: now,
8: that.
15: In just a few years, now she is worth millions. And it's
8: the only place in the world that you can, by the way, go from like no money to like just being rich is being a congressman if you're corrupt as hell.
15: Oh, yeah. And I mean, she has pissed off hundreds of millions of Americans with her nonsense, her lies, her, excuse my French, BS.
8: Yeah.
15: But, I mean, our biggest thing we need to do is, I mean, we have politicians that have been in the office for, 40, 50, close to 60 years.
8: Sure.
15: And they're still in the office. I mean,
8: but if you had it as good as they did, and you don't have to, and you don't have to play by the same rules that we have to play by, wouldn't you be all about it too?
15: Why
8: do you think they don't leave? Let me rephrase it that way. Why do you think they don't?
15: Well,
8: leave?
15: It's the money, plain and simple. I mean, it's the money for them. I mean, you're an officer.
8: Hold on. Is it the money? Wait. Is it the money or is it the power that comes with the money? There is a difference.
15: Probably a little bit of both. I mean, especially with people like Maxine Waters and Nancy Pelosi and Pocahontas and, you know, but I mean, if we're really going to turn this country around, we need to put term limits on everybody.
8: Yeah.
15: I mean, that's the only way. We need to get these people out of office and get people that we can elect. I mean, you were talking about Chicago, New York, Dallas, and things like that. Texas was really heavily Republican, but it's slowly becoming Democrat. And why is that? It's because everybody in California is moving, and people from New York are moving. And where are they going? They're going to Texas. I mean, they have a better tax brackets and things like that. But they're bringing their damn views with them.
8: Yeah.
15: And as we
8: say all the time in Texas, don't California my Texas.
15: Exactly. And the thing is, it's like they're...
8: You see it, by the way, we see it happening right now, just so you know. We also see this happening right now in Florida, where people will flee New York City or California and they'll go down there. And they get down there and then guess what happens? Immediately, what do? they vote for the same crap they just left. And it's like, why do you do that? If you just moved because of what we just described, why would you then go right back to it and vote for it? I don't understand that.
15: I've never understood it either. But it's like in L.A., you know, when they had the fires and all those houses burnt down and things like that.
8: The Palisades, yeah.
15: They can't even get permits to build. So what are they doing? They're moving out of California.
8: Yeah.
15: It's like they're forcing these people out of California into more more friendly based.
8: I agree with you times a thousand. I 100% could not agree with you more. God bless you, sir. It's good to talk to you. Don't forget, we do this show as a podcast every day. Download the Ben Ferguson podcast all week long. It's free, never costs you a dime. All you got to do is grab it wherever you get your podcast. And if you want to know what's going on in the world each and every morning when you wake up, maybe on your drive, you got 10, 12 minute commute, you will love the 47 morning update. It is the biggest stories coming out of the White House each and every single morning. So make sure you grab the 47 morning update in the morning wherever you get your podcast. All right, I will see you guys next week back on this radio station. God bless you guys. All the moms out there, I'll say it again. Happy Mother's Day. Thanks for everything you do. My mom, love you. And thanks for what you do. And I'll see you guys on the podcast tomorrow morning.
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21: ABC News, I'm Chuck Sievertson. Unacceptable is what President Trump calls Iran's rejection of a one-page U.S. proposal to restart negotiations. The proposal was for Iran to unblock the Strait of Hormuz, and then the U.S. would end the blockade of Iranian ports. ABC's Tom Sufi Burridge in Tel Aviv.
22: We do know from U.S. officials that even in this document, the U.S. wanted some kind of wording on the nuclear question, the future status of Iran's nuclear program, even though the full resolution of that sticking point, the major block in these negotiations to end the war, would be actually deferred into a subsequent 30-day negotiating period.
21: Since the rejection of the short-term smaller plan, oil prices are higher, $98 a barrel, up nearly 3% in U.S. trading. Global oil is at $104, also up nearly 3%. Wall Street stock futures are lower. Flying home to the U.S. from Spain's Canary Islands, 18 Americans from the Dutch cruise ship with a hantavirus outbreak. The planes headed to Washington's Dulles Airport, then a quarantine facility in Nebraska. Docs say they're not sick. They have no symptoms. They're just being monitored as a precaution. In the Canary Islands, ABC's Maggie Rooley.
0: Three people have died in this outbreak. One of them, a 70-year-old Dutch national. Authorities believe the first victims traveled to the Patagonia region where the virus is circulating. U.S. health officials are monitoring nine Americans who left the ship several weeks ago across several states. None have displayed any symptoms. During his prayer in St. Peter Square, Pope Leo, who plans to visit the Canary Islands next month, thanked residents for the hospitality shown to the MV Hondius and its passengers.
21: The remains of one of the two U.S. soldiers who vanished in Morocco during a military training exercise last weekend have been recovered. The soldier, First Lieutenant Kendrick Lamont Key Jr., was an air defense artillery officer. The search continues for the second soldier who has not been identified. 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
21: Between 800 and 1,000 families have been forced to flee their homes in the mountains of central Mexico because a criminal mafia-like gang has attacked them with handmade explosives launched from drones and powerful weapons. That from community and human rights groups who say that Los Ardillos has tried for years to grab territory in the state of Guerrero. Russia and Ukraine have swapped accusations of breaking a U.S.-brokered ceasefire, both sides claiming to have suffered casualties in drone and artillery strikes. We got some reports this week about the cost of living, including the Consumer Price Index on Tuesday. Abraham Foxman, who was a forceful advocate for American Jews as national director of the Anti-Defamation League for nearly three decades, has died, says the ADL. Foxman was 86. There is a boom in the Roman Catholic Church credited to a man named Leo. ABC's Melissa Don.
23: 1 year ago this weekend, the first American pope was elected. Within his first year, the 70-year-old pontiff making strides, visiting Turkey and Lebanon for his first papal trip in the fall. Then in the spring, he headed to Monaco. From New York City to Los Angeles, dioceses across the country this year reporting doubling or even tripling their average number of new Catholics.
24: I think there's a little bit of the Leo effect.
23: The Los Angeles diocese welcomed more than 8,000 and new Catholics for Easter this year.
21: ABC's Melissa Dunn. Chuck Sievertson, ABC News.
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0: Hello, everybody. My name is Rhonda Dial. I appreciate you listening to this live radio show. We do it every Saturday from 3 to 5. Okay, live means you can participate, and I really would love you to. Because, yes, I can talk for 2 straight hours. My husband would confirm that. But I really would like to talk about what you want me to talk about, what you have a question about. So you can call me or text me. I go straight to my calls as quick as I can. I answer my text as quick as I can. And the number's the same. So it's 205-545-9950. So we can talk about vitamins, minerals, herbs. We can talk about your health, your spouse, your kids, even your furry friends. Yes, they can take plants and herbs too. So we can talk about any of that. If you just want to call me or text me, you could be the first phone caller of the day. I don't have a gift or anything, but you could be. Or the first texter of the day. It is Mother's Day weekend. I'm real excited about that. I do have opinions about that, and I'm going to voice my opinion because this is my show and I can do it. So I hope that if your mother is still alive, that you spend time with her sometime this weekend. And if you can, if you possibly can, it could be a phone call. You could take her flowers or a card, or you could literally go see her. Now, I have 5 children, and I understand if they have to work. Like my son, he was going to have to work, and now he don't have to work, so now he's coming over for lunch. Yay! I'm very excited. And sometimes moms will hear from their children, and sometimes they don't. And you might think that's no big deal, but it is. Even if you're estranged from your mom, give her a call. Go see her. Surprise her. She would love it and appreciate it. And whatever challenges you might have with your mom, let it drop. At least for that one day. Just let it drop. And it's Mother's Day. Love and appreciate her. Okay? And forgiveness is a really good thing. Also. And the reason I'm saying this is I've been in that boat before. I know others that are in that boat right now, and it's just not right. Because we're not promised tomorrow. And you may say, well, next year I'll spend time with my mom. You don't know if she's going to be here next year. So please, you don't know if she's going to be here tomorrow. So please call her, spend time with her. And that's my 2 cents that I want to say. And I want to go ahead and say Happy Mother's Day to everybody. My husband used to say when his mom was around, I'd say something about Mother's Day, and he'd go, well, you're not my mom. I'm going to go celebrate with my mom. I understand, but I am a mom. All moms need to be celebrated, whether you have adopted children or birthed the children or, you know, you're a foster mom, whatever it is, this, we should celebrate Mother's Day in that sense, I believe. So that's my opinion. I do want to talk about whatever you want to talk about with herbs, vitamins, minerals. I'm going to let you know about one of my sponsors. I've had more than one person recently tell me that they thought they had mold in their house. And then some people say, I know for sure I have mold in my house. And they're asking me about herbs and natural things they can do. But first off, I would say, let's see what you're dealing with. I have a sponsor. It's called Pure Maintenance of Alabama. And they will come out and give you a free home inspection. And then if you do have mold, they can tell you how they can clean it up. If you don't, glory hallelujah. Then you can figure out what else is going on. But that is what they do. And they have been for a long time. They have an EPA registered product that eliminates mold. So the number's 205-751-0001 for Pure Maintenance. They also have a website. You can book an appointment on the website, puremaintenanceal.com. You just want to make sure you tell them that you heard about them on my show. Let them know I sent you, please. Okay, AJ's going to let me know when I get a text. or a phone call. I can see the phone calls. Do I have a text, AJ? Yep.
1: Yes, you do have a text, 205-545-9950. You can call and text us, and Rhonda will get to you. This one is from Amanda. She says, God bless you, Rhonda, for those sweet words you just said, because I give anything to see my daughter again, and I pray constantly for that one day I'll get to see her again, and I'm missing my mother very much. May she rest in peace.
0: Thank you. I feel your sentiment. I do. And you're not going through this alone. And that is why I said it. Hopefully there's somebody listening out there that has been estranged from their mom, and they just think, well, next year. No, we got to do it now. We might not have next year. And I'm really emotionally driven on that. Okay. Because like I say, I have a close friend that's going through that right now. And if I could snatch her daughter up right now, I would. I'm not going to do that. I'm not going to violate her privacy, but I would love to do that right now and say, girl, your mama loves you. I know you love her. You need to go see her, you know? And I have a mom that has passed away also, so I get that. And, you know, if they're still alive today, wherever they are, they want to hear from you. Even if you say, well, they're mad at me. Do it. Still do it. Okay? If you hadn't spoken to them a long time, even more of a reason to do it. All right, we got a text.
1: Got another one. This one's from Paul. He says, do you know what causes vitamin D deficiency?
0: Well, that's a good question. I'm not going to say I know the cause because I'm not a doctor, okay? I want to say that. I'm an herbalist, have been for 44 years, but many times people don't get enough sunshine. Now, we're getting into the time of year that we're wearing less clothing. We're wearing short sleeves, shorts, things like that, where more skin could be exposed. And the skin has to be exposed if you're in the sunshine, and you could uptake it naturally that way. But if you have more melanin in your skin, like AJ has more melanin in his skin than I do, so he's not going to absorb vitamin D as well as I do. If you wear sunscreen, and there's an awful lot of people who do that, they put it on every day. I know people. Well, you're not going to absorb the vitamin D because the sunscreen blocks that, okay? And then also fats. Some people do not consume enough good fat, and vitamin D is a fat-soluble vitamin. And then the other thing is some people don't eat vegetables every day. I meet them, green vegetables, and you need those green vegetables, which are rich in K2, and then you could uptake the vitamin D that you might consume. So that's why you see supplements all the time that say vitamin D and K2. We have a liquid like that, and that's why. Now, I don't take the K2 because I eat the vegetables all the time myself. So, you know, supplements are for what you're not getting out of your diet, right? But other than that, I can't say why we might be deficient in it, except that a lot of people just don't eat properly and they don't absorb the nutrition out of their food properly. Maybe they have a leaky gut or digestive issues. That could be it too. Maybe they take acid neutralizers. Y'all, all these acid neutralizers, you think, okay, it's no harm. I'm just keeping myself from having heartburn. That really does affect you absorbing a lot of the nutrition out of your diet. It does. Okay, I got to take a break. When I get back, go ahead and call me, text me, and we'll talk about it when I get back. You're listening to Rhonda Dial, and the phone number to call or text is 205-545-9950.
2: We'll be back with more Herbal Homestead right after these messages.
0: 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Hello, everybody. My name is Rhonda Dial. 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If you're interested at all, give me a call. 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And I'll go to straight to you. We got one now.
1: All right. We got a texts are rolling in. This one is from Nicole. She says, hi, Rhonda. Is there a, it's tea here. Can you suggest a wheat-free, low-carb bread for occasional sandwich? Thank you and happy Mother's Day to you and all mothers.
0: Thank you. And I know who tea is, and I appreciate that. Okay. Happy Mother's Day to all of y'all. Now, finding gluten-free and healthy breads and things like that, there's a few out there, but they are hard to find. What I like better than that, if you want a sandwich, the gluten-free wraps, they taste better than the bread. And they're more accessible. They're everywhere. So consider that, because just about anything you would make a sandwich, you could make a wrap, and it work out the same. So consider that a gluten-free wrap, and so they have grain-free and all that kind of stuff. That'd be my suggestion to you. Also, if you want to make a healthy bread, you might get a bread maker and find some good recipes and make it yourself. Unfortunately, when I'm doing a one-on-one consult, I have to ask people to go gluten-free. Not all the time, but if they're having bloating and they feel like they have a lot of inflammation in their body and, you know, whatever it be, they say that, then I test them to see if wheat is an issue, that gluten is a protein that's in wheat. And not all the time, but sometimes it is. And so I say, okay, crackers, bread, pasta, that's basically where gluten is, and you need to do gluten-free. And bread's the hard one. There are some, you may like the way they taste. My grandson likes Cannon. That's a brand that he's seen, but not everyone does. So the wraps work out a whole lot better. So give that a whirl. And occasionally you can get a big piece of romaine lettuce, you know, whole like that, and make a little, it's like a little cup. And you can put, let's just say, tuna fish and put it in there, and you don't have to have bread at all. I've done that many a times, and that works out quite well. Okay? All right, the number to call or text is 205-545-9950. By the way, my website is rhondadial.com. Any of the supplements I ever talk about, you can click on product list off my website and read about them. Let's go here to the phone lines. Hey, Claire, how are you doing?
3: Good. How are you?
0: I'm blessed. Thank you. What can I help with?
3: So I had an incident of gastritis at the end of March.
0: Okay.
3: With like really horrible cramping and burning. And I really actually had three incidents over the course of a week. And I went to see my doctor, and she put me on a proton pump inhibitor and Pepcid and wanted me to do it for 12 weeks.
0: Yeah.
3: So it's been about 6 or 7 weeks, and I'm feeling totally fine. And I'd like to stop taking the PPI and the Pepcid because I feel like I'm getting some symptoms like hair loss and some other things. So I just wanted to hear what your thoughts are on PPIs and about stopping, because I see people on Reddit and stuff saying that they have some rebound effect after you come off of a proton pump inhibitor.
0: Right. So I'm not a physician. I'm an herbalist, but I always say I don't take people off of medicine. But a lot of people who have the desire that you do will just take it like every other day, not every day like you've been doing, and see if you do okay taking it every other day. And then if you do, then you can keep on stretching it further and further away. Now, you probably have noticed that there's something that you eat, and every time you do, it really causes an issue. So number one,

0: Okay. So I shouldn't worry about being on it for a short term.
1: Short term is really what they were created for. Seriously, if you read, most people never read it, but it, you know when you get it and it has that real fine print little paper in there, if you really seriously read that, a lot of times it'll say for 6 to 8 weeks, not for 6 to 8 years, you know.
0: Yes, so okay.
1: That's, and people say, well, my doctor never took me off of it. I know, I understand, but it doesn't mean it's supposed to be that way. So you've got choices. Yes. And I do one-on-one consults myself at my farm. I live in Wilsonville. Okay. Where do you live?
0: I live in Birmingham.
1: Okay. So we're not too terribly far away. If you ever decide you want to sit down and do a one-on-one, just call my office at 733-7000 and we can get together and figure it out.
0: Okay. Thank you so much, Rhonda.
1: Thank you, Claire. Have a blessed day.
0: You too.
1: Thank you. Bye-bye. And, you know, dietarily speaking, let's talk about blood type. Now, a lot of people don't know their blood type, but if you can find that out by giving blood, you know, Life South, you can go to lifesouth.org and find out where there's a bus any given time each day and go give some blood and they'll tell you your blood type. Or you can order a blood type kit online. There's lots of different ways to find out your blood type, but then there's a book that was written like 35, 40 years ago called Eat Right for Your Blood Type, and following that can also help you with some digestive issues because sometimes you're just not supposed to be eating whatever that be. So I'll use the example. A blood types, a lot of tomatoes will just tear you up. Now, I know they're fixing to come in season. You're like, oh, I can't have a tomato sandwich. We can have the food we're supposed to avoid once a week, but we don't need to eat it every single day. That's the deal. Okay? Let's go to the phone lines. Hey, Tony, how are you?
2: All right. My girlfriend's grandson just rises only up above his elbow. What causes that?
1: Say that one more time. Gets risins? Is that what you said?
2: Yes, ma'am.
1: It sounds strange. You said grandson, which means he's probably not too very old. When that happens,
2: 19.
1: Oh, he's older than I thought. Okay. So it's a blood toxicity thing. In other words, we need to clean the blood. And so, but it can happen with little kids and you go, how can a little kid have blood toxicity? But they still can. So there's lots of herbs that fall under the category of being a blood purifier. And so if he was in front of me, I would test him on the different varieties that we have. But the very important thing, and I know you do not know the answer to this question, but make sure that he goes poop every day. Because if a person doesn't go poop every day, you wouldn't do a cleanser or detoxifier because it wouldn't have a way to get out, right?
2: I got you.
1: But yes, I can help.
2: I'm sure he drank plenty of water too.
1: Yes, of course, because, you know, you got to have enough water to flush the toilet. Yes. But there's
2: anything like apple cider vinegar, anything like that help?
1: It wouldn't hurt. Would it totally make it go away? No. And, of course, you can do topical. You can do internal. Now, apple cider vinegar, it needs to go in water. A lot of people try to do it straight, and that's rough. So it needs to be like a tablespoon. Many times people put a tablespoon of honey with that to help the taste in a glass of water.
2: Uh-huh.
1: But that can help balance the pH, and that's one reason some people get out of balance. But the blood toxicity is the issue.
2: Blood toxicity.
1: Yeah, like if you go to my website, rhondadial.com, click on the words product list, and then go to B for burdock. Now, that's not necessarily the one he needs, but that'll give you an idea of what a blood purifier is.
2: Okay.
1: And burdock is spelled B-U-R-D-O-C-K.
2: But it's something to do with the blood, okay.
1: Yep, yep. I don't know if he has acne issues or not, but that many times has to do with the blood, too.
2: Well, drinking like soft drinks, anything like that, what they call it, would it?
1: Well, think about it, though. God made him just like God made you, and God did not make a soda plant. Now, when you put a soda in the body, what's the body supposed to do with something foreign like that? It don't know.
2: Yeah.
1: It just stores it as a toxin. It's not natural. So is that toxicity? Yeah. Now, is that the only thing?

0: I don't know. I'd have to ask questions. I'd ask him what he eats, what he drinks, how much water he drinks, how often he goes poop. I ask a lot of personal questions, but they're all for a reason, to figure out what you're doing right, what you're not.
1: Okay. Thank you, Rhonda.
0: Anytime. Have a blessed day. Thank you. Bye-bye. You
1: too. Happy Mother's Day.
0: Oh, you're sweet, Tony. Thank you so much. Appreciate it. Bye-bye. That is so nice of him to say. Okay, you hear the music. That means, oh, goodness. This time can go so fast, but I like it that way, and I like the texts and questions. Y'all go ahead and put them in. 205-545-9950 is the number. If you need to call my office to set up a consult, that number's 205-733-7000. No, we're not open right now, but go ahead and call. Leave a message. We'll call you back. Even on Mother's Day weekend, we'll call you back. Okie doke. Thank you. I'll be right back. Game B.

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14: 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No.
15: Hello, everybody. My name is Rhonda Dial. I appreciate you listening to this live radio show. You can participate by calling or texting the same number, which is 205-545-9950. We're going to go straight to the phone lines. Hey, Eve, how are you?
16: How are you doing?
15: I'm blessed. How are you?
16: Okay.
15: Good. What can I help with?
16: I want to know what would a lemon juice and sea salt enema do for you?
15: Did you said putting that in an enema, right?
16: Yes, ma'am.
15: I probably wouldn't. I haven't done that before, that blend. You want to use purified water. I have put chlorophyll in an enema, and I put garlic oil in an enema. But I haven't used the lemon and sea salt before. I've consumed that orally. So that'd be my
16: tip.
15: Yeah, I haven't. Now, I'm not going to say it's bad, but I hadn't done it. And
16: okay.
15: I usually don't recommend anything I hadn't done.
16: Yes, ma'am. Well, okay. Well, thank you.
15: Thank you, Eve. I hope you have a blessed day. Are you a mama?
16: No, I'm not a mama.
15: Okay. I just wanted to say happy Mother's Day if you were, because I know you. You've called in before, and I appreciate it.
16: Okay.
15: Thank you. Bye-bye.
16: Bye-bye.
15: All righty. You know, it's hard to say happy Mother's Day. You don't know who's a mama and who's not. Right?
17: Mm-hmm.
15: Okay. Y'all, I have a sponsor, and I want to talk about him. Now, if you have a septic tank, I do. I actually have two septic tanks. You need to write down this number, because Shane Seals has been in that business since 1999, and that's what he knows about is septic tanks and how to clean them out and inspect them and install them and all the stuff having to do with it. So his phone number is 205-965-3465. He does have a website, crimsonseptic.com. He also does excavating and dump truck service. So call him and find out what he can do for you, whether it be excavating or whether it be cleaning out your septic tank or anything having to do with that. Phone number again, 205-965-3465. Let him know that I sent you. Okie doke. He lives in my neck of the woods. I live in Wilsonville, and I have a shop on my farm in Wilsonville. And it's not far. I know Wilsonville sounds like it's really far away, but it is not. It is 10 minutes off of 280 if you're at that Chelsea Park clock tower. Some of y'all know where that is, and it's 10 minutes down the road. All righty. If y'all have a question about herbs, vitamins, or minerals, give me a holler. But I'm going to talk to Babs right now. Hey, how are you?
18: I'm terrific. How are you doing?
15: I am awesome also. So what do you have going on? Because you're also one of my sponsors.
18: You know, I have so much going on, Rhonda. We just don't have time to talk about that. So I'll just tell you about what I do.
15: Okay.
18: So, you know, I think about Mother's Day coming up. It kind of reminded me, Rhonda, of Bear Bryant.
15: Yeah.
18: It was some famous, and lots of listeners will know, comment. He said, call your mom. And then it wasn't supposed to be a part of the commercial, but he said, I wish I could call mine.
15: Oh, my goodness.
18: And it just took off.
15: Right.
18: So I'm going to segue that in to long-term care.
15: Okay.
18: Because you don't want to go, wish I coulda, shoulda, woulda, coulda, shoulda.
15: That's right.
18: That long-term care plan.
15: For sure.
18: Because by that time, you probably can't still do it.
15: Mm-hmm.
18: And I also want to tell your listeners that what I tell people is 7 out of 10 times women outlive their husbands.
15: Okay.
18: So that means 7 out of 10 times she's going to be there to help him if he needs some long-term care needs. She's going to be available. She can take the phone calls.
15: Right.
18: She can make the phone calls. She can do a lot of the caregiving. But he goes to glory, and there's not anybody to make her turkey sandwiches.
15: Mm-hmm.
18: And so when you think of long-term care, I always say long-term care are policies that men buy for their wives. the wives need it because they want other caregivers to be caring for their husbands and them not to be the only caregiver.
15: Right.
18: And then men have shorter periods of needing care most of the time, and then they pass away first.
15: Mm-hmm.
18: So when thinking about long-term care, say, well, what can I do to protect my wife and family? And that's what long-term care will do, you know, insurance will do.
15: Right. It makes sense. I hear you. And now, how do people ask questions and get in touch with you?
18: Yes, ask all the questions you want. I'm like, Rhonda, no question is unimportant.
15: That's right.
18: And you can call 205-792-9876. And 205-792-9876.
15: You do that so well, because so many people say, I didn't catch that number. Well, they're listening to you. They're able to.
18: Awesome. Hey, and Rhonda, I'm going to beat you to it.
15: Yes, yes.
18: Happy Mother's Day.
15: Oh, thank you. Happy Mother's Day. Thank you, Babs. I appreciate it. Well,
18: you're very welcome.
15: We'll talk to you later. Thank you.
18: All righty.
15: Bye. Bye-bye. Yes, y'all. She's as nice as she sounds on the radio. She really is. And call her if you have questions about any kind of long-term care or insurance and the Medicare. Yeah, she helped me with that too. Okay, now, call me, text me. I'm sure we have some texts that have built up. We're going to go to the text line and answer a couple of those.
17: All right, 205-545-9950. This one is from Lou. Says, awesome opening monologue, Rhonda, and happy Mother's Day from us all.
15: Thank you.
17: Quick question on any herbs that help with concentration similar to Prevagen offers.
15: Yeah, so there's all kind of products out there. Woo, doggy. But they have all kind of products out there because so many people are wanting brain food. So the same thing doesn't work for everybody, obviously. We have a couple that I distribute. One that I personally took years ago when I had, most of y'all know I got started in all this because I had postpartum depression and I didn't want to just take medicine and not have somebody else watch my kids for me. That was my situation of what they recommended. So I learned about an herb called gotukola, G-O-T-U-K-O-L-A is how you spell that. So it does help send more oxygen to your brain, of course, through the blood. So for me, that was like turning on a light switch in my brain. And it works a lot for many other people too. But we also have another choice. You always got choices. One is called Brain Edge. So it's a powder. You put in water. It tastes good. And you only do it morning, no later than noon, because it gives energy too. It has naturally occurring caffeine. So they didn't add caffeine, but plants that are rich in caffeine. But it also helps with the short term, long term, helps you with your thinking tremendously. And then we also have a few more products. You know, there's an herb called Blessed Thistle that some people know about. And the biggest thing talking about your brain is, are you hydrated? Are you drinking half your body weight in ounces of water? Because we all studied in school that the body was at least 80% water. The body was 70, the brain was 80% water. So are you hydrated? And then movement or exercise is going to send more oxygen to your brain. Some people do an inversion table and flip upside down. That also helps a lot of folks too. And then oil, good essential fats. You know, if you're not eating fish three times a week, then you want to supplement, whether that be flaxseed oil, krill, fish oil. We have all three. And I test people to see which one is best for them because everybody is not the same. If you decide you want to do that one-on-one consult, if you've never seen me before, it costs $75, lasts 45 minutes in a consult. And I only work by appointment, and you have to call the office to get that appointment. So my office number is 205-733-7000, okay? I am going to tell you about one of my sponsors, which is my dentist. He is my sponsor, and I would be glad to tell anybody anytime more information about him. But right now, I'm going to tell you how to get in touch. 205-989-5889 is Dr. Stuart Atkinson, Lake Crest Family Dentistry in Hoover. Now, I don't live near Hoover, but I drive from Wilsonville to go see him. He's been practicing for over 36 years, and I've gone to him many more than 20 years. So it's worth the drive for me, and it would be for you too. He's right there on John Hawkins Parkway, 2321 John Hawkins Parkway. Phone number again, 205-989-5889. You'll love his staff and him too, and he has all the newest equipment, so he can help you with whatever you need in dentistry. Okay, let's make sure we get as many texts in this hour of people who have texted. All right, we got another one.
17: Yes, we do. All right, this one is from, I'm assuming the person's name is Deal.
15: Okay.
17: It says, good message on topic. I have been out of the loop for a bit. What happened to Dixie Meats in Cleveland, Aniana? I have purchased it every year seasonally. Do you have any other endorsements of clean meat?
15: They don't sponsor the show, so I can't tell you. But if you will call me at my office, I'll tell you what we do have around. But Dixie Meat was a processor, and he sold it. So he's not doing that anymore. So that's why I can't talk about him anymore. But, yes, give me a holler.
17: All right. This one is from James Marsh. He says, I'm a 60-year-old male with COPD, and I'm concerned about falling asleep, sitting up anywhere. Is there a vitamin I can take? Thank you, James Marsh.
15: You know, what we were just saying about the brain food, you know, stuff, those things would be helpful. When I was talking about the brain edge, doing that, putting that powder in water morning, no later than noon. Then there are some other things. I don't know if you practice deep breathing exercises, but a lot of times with COPD, people breathe very shallow. They don't get that good deep breath, and that makes a difference with your brain function and staying awake and all that too. But there are some respiratory herbs. So if you'll call my office at 205-733-7000, let's sit down and do a one-on-one consult, and we can figure this out for sure. Okie doke. Love to help. All righty. What's our next text? Nope. Do we have another one?
17: It says, happy Mother's Day, Rhonda. Much love to you.
15: Oh, well, Patty. Well, that's sweet. Thank you. And happy Mother's Day to you as well. Is that the last one?
17: We're all caught up.
15: We're caught up. All right. This is good. So then I can talk about whatever else. But go ahead and call me. We got another 10 minutes to go. The number to call or text, it's 205-545-9950. So today, I don't get tired where I feel like I need to take a nap. I wrote a book on energy, and several of y'all have asked questions about that. So I wrote a book on energy, and that might help you with energy. But me and Dr. Marty Kernion down in Freeport put that together, and it gives all the reasons that people don't have enough. But am I a little bit, I guess I could say tired, but not really tired. I'm going to sleep really good tonight. I'm going to say that. We had our sheep sheared today. So it's a lot. I don't know if y'all have ever seen that process occur. Now, I did not shear myself. I have a lady that comes from Atlanta and shears the sheep. But you got to hold that sucker down, and then you have to go get it out of the field, and it's just a lot, and it takes a lot of people to do it. I'm very thankful to all the people who helped. my daughter, my husband, my son-in-law, and also Justin and myself. It took all of us to do it, and it seriously did. So, and then, of course, the lady who was sharing, I'm thankful to her. All righty. Somebody has called in, so I'm going to go to the phone lines. Hey, Jack, how are you?
19: I'm good, Rhonda. I'm good. Happy Mother's Day to you.
15: Thank you so much. Uh-huh. What can I help with?
19: I've heard about this supplement. It's water. It's called Apex Water.
15: Okay.
19: Oxygenated water. I don't know if you're familiar with that at all.
15: I'm not.
19: See, if you hang on, I'll give you this.
15: Well, let's say this. What is your question about water? Because they don't sponsor the show, and I'm not going to go real deep into that. But
19: It's called Antipathogen Extreme Direct Oxygen Infusion.
15: Okay.
19: Oxygen Delivery Water.
15: Okay. Well,
19: I just want to know if you've heard of that or and if you know anything, if it's what they say it does.
15: Well, you know, because you went to school like I did, that water is H2O. So it already has oxygen in it, right? So I understand
19: this is supposed to have an extra
15: oxygen molecule.
19: Oxygen molecule in it that's bonded to it with a little bit of silver. It's not colloidal silver. It's just very small amount of silver that's able to bond another oxygen atom to this water, and it's supposed to be able to release it when it hits any cells deficient of oxygen.
15: Okay. I can't speak about it because I've not heard of it before, but, you know, this is what I say about anything I've not used or whatever. If it helps you, I don't see anything you're saying to me that would be harmful. If it helps you, great. If you say, well, I've been trying it and I can't tell any difference, well, you might just go to the next thing. But water already has oxygen in it. And years ago, I used this water. I'm not going to talk about it because they don't sponsor the show. But it helped water be wetter. It was wetter water. And you could tell a difference with it absorbing into the cells and that type of thing.
19: You could tell?
15: I could. Mm-hmm.
19: Mm-hmm.
15: That was 40 years ago when I was being exposed to that specific one. And, you know, I think you should, whatever you use, you should be able to tell a difference with it. Because people can say whatever they want to say, but we got to feel a difference, you know?
19: And can I ask you one more question?
15: Of course.
19: Sleep apnea.
15: Yeah.
19: There's some stuff being advertised on the internet, a certain type of pillows that are supposed to alleviate the sleep apnea, and you don't have to use a CPAP machine or get surgery, or, you know, you can overcome it by, I guess, how your spine is angled as you sleep.
15: Right.
19: Are you familiar with that? And
15: I am not, but anything you see online, I'm not going to be familiar with, because I'm going to tell you this right now, Jack. I don't do that. I don't watch YouTube. I don't go online. I don't do that stuff. The knowledge that I have about herbs, I talk to live, real people in conventions and conferences, and I learned the old-fashioned way like that. That's just the way I like to learn. Because also, I believe a person more than I do the internet, because anybody can say anything they want to. But I also know this for a fact. All of us are built different. So you might sleep on a flat pillow, and that worked best for you. I might need a big fluffy pillow because that works best for me, and it has to do with the way you're built and when you lay down flat where your head is. Some people have these big shoulders, and then their head just kind of falls way down. They're going to have a fluffy pillow, and then vice versa. So one pillow saying it's going to help everybody with sleep apnea, that ain't right, because we're all built different. That won't work that way.
19: I agree. The reason I asked about these internet things is I'm real suspicious of anything advertised on the internet. There's a lot of AI generated ads.
15: Me too. I'm very suspicious. So, like I say, if it helps you, great. But I don't swing that way. I'll just say that.
19: I hear you. No, that's why I called you, to see what if you'd heard of these things. So, okay, appreciate it.
15: Thank you, Jack. Have a blessed day. Talk to you later.
19: Bye-bye.
15: Bye. All righty. We're going to go here to the phone lines. Hey, Dexter, how's it going?
20: Man, I'm bowed up like a show dog on a hot August night chasing a rare rabbit on the Daily Double.
15: Well, what can I do you for?
20: I had a procedure yesterday, and they gave me propanol or something like that.
15: Really? You okay. Know, yeah, I know what that is. Put
20: me in one of them, what do they call that, twilight zone.
15: Right.
20: And when it was over and done with, my mouth felt like it was full of glue. It stuck to my teeth.
15: Wow.
20: You know, what is something they gave me water, but it would break it up where I could run my tongue between my cheek and gum, you know, but then after you swallowed the water, it was just like, it was back to glue. I guess you had to just wear it off because, you know, they pump it in your lungs.
15: Oh, yeah.
20: Or whatever.
15: I'm sure. But, you know, do you have any sea salt, Dexter?
20: Yeah, I do have some sea salt. I think it's that pink sea salt.
15: Good, because it does need to be a color like that. That would probably be what I would do. Get a glass and put about a half a teaspoon in about, you know, 4 or 5 ounces of water and swish that around in your mouth. Hold it for at least 6 minutes or so. Just swish it around in your mouth and stuff. That would be what I would do. Say it again.
20: Where it will saturate the inside of your mouth. And
15: yes.
20: It will be so sticky.
15: Yes. I think that would help a lot.
20: But that's one of the questions I had.
15: Okay.
20: And another question is where you have, it's like you have a corn or whatever on your toe. You had told me before to put, what do they call that?
15: Castor oil.
20: What was it?
15: Castor oil.
20: Castor oil, yeah. The organic castor oil.
15: Yes.
20: On it.
15: Yes.
20: Is there something else that don't seem to be working that good?
15: Okay, do you put it on every night?
20: Every night.
15: Okay, good.
20: A week and a half.
15: Well, a week and a half is not a real long time. You got to be consistent. But do you have any, or does your wife have any essential oils like tea tree oil? Oh, the music's playing.
20: No, she's not into that oily type.
15: Okay. The music's playing. I can't stay long online, but tea tree oil. Mix
20: tea
15: that.
20: Tree.
15: Yeah, tea tree oil. And you can pick that up everywhere. Of course, I got it too. But mix that with the castor oil. Keep on going with castor oil, but put a little bit of tea tree oil in there and put it on every night, okay?
20: Okay. All right. Thank you.
15: Thank you.
20: Happy Mother's Day.
15: Thank you so much. Have a blessed day. Bye-bye. All righty. Cool. We worked that out. All right. Y'all text me, call me, because I got another hour to go, and I can still talk as long as you want to. You're listening to Rhonda Dial.
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9: ABC News, I'm Chuck Sievertson. President Trump calls Iran's rejection of a one-page U.S. proposal to restart negotiations unacceptable. The proposal was for Iran to unblock the Strait of Hormuz, and then the U.S. would end the blockade of Iranian ports. Since the rejection of the short-term smaller plan, oil prices are higher in the U.S. and globally. Coincidence or insider trading?
2: Sources tell ABC News the Justice Department is investigating $2.6 billion of suspiciously timed oil trades tied to the Iran war. In at least four cases, oil traders bet prices would drop right before they actually did. Sources say investigators are working to determine whether they cashed in on access to government secrets. Investigators now probing whether they'd received inside information. Elizabeth Schulze, ABC News, Washington.
9: Aramco, the world's largest oil company with a majority share owned by Saudi Arabia's government, reports a 25% jump in first quarter profits, $32.5 billion, amid tight global oil supplies. Flying home to the U.S. from Spain's Canary Islands, 18 Americans from the Dutch cruise ship with a hantavirus outbreak. The plane's last stop will be a quarantine unit in Nebraska. Docs say they're not sick, they have no symptoms. They're just being monitored as a precaution, says the World Health Organization's Boris Pavlik.
23: This is not COVID. This is not passing someone in a hallway, in an airport, outside in a stadium and getting infected. This is, every case can be explained either through the original rodent exposures that are happening as we speak in South America or through close contact with a sick person.
9: The remains of one of the two U.S. soldiers who vanished in Morocco during a military training exercise last weekend have been recovered. The soldier, First Lieutenant Kendrick Lamont Key Jr., was an air defense artillery officer. Search continues for the second soldier. You're listening to ABC News.
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9: Even as Russian President Putin suggests that the war against Ukraine is coming to an end,
26: as the war drags on, the cost for the Russian public rises. New draconian internet restrictions in Russia, also justified on security grounds, are proving deeply unpopular because of the negative impact they have on people's daily lives. But despite Putin's words, if US brokered negotiations resume, there is no sign the Kremlin is willing to compromise. Tom Sufi-Burridge, ABC News.
9: With the U.S. blocking fuel shipments to Cuba, there are blackouts and a nosediving economy. ABC's Whit Johnson went to Cuba and talked with Foreign Minister Bruno Rodriguez.
27: Cuba is a country with our own history, with our peculiarities, and we are a free and independent nation. But Cuba is a democracy, is a different democracy. Well, you mentioned
28: Cuba is not a different democracy. When people go to the polls, it is often one candidate, one party. There is not choice. What do you worry would happen if there were free and fair elections in Cuba, if the people truly got to choose?
27: Well, you are presenting a prejudice.
4: The league's worst team this season today won the number one pick in the NBA draft next month. The Washington Wizards won the draft lottery Sunday. Chuck Sievertson, ABC News.
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0: Hello, everybody. My name is Rhonda Dial. I appreciate you listening to the show. This is a live show. We're going into our second hour. So, y'all call me, text me. Number's the same. We can talk about whatever you want to talk about, having to do with vitamins, minerals, herbs, holistic medicine. That's treating the body as a whole. Yes, I'm not a doctor. I'm an herbalist, but I have been for 44 years, and I'd be glad to help. So the number to call or text is 205-545-9950. I'll go straight to you as quick as you do. You know, I get a lot of questions about what to take on a vacation. And, you know, it's May. Kids are going to be getting out of school soon. My granddaughter, I want to say congratulations to my granddaughter Leah, because she got accepted into the Beta Club. And that is a really big honor. You've got to make sure you have four different things all lined up exactly. And she did. And I'm just really proud of her. I went to her thing where she got her award and all that kind of stuff. It was so cool. I loved it. And I know she's going to go really, really far in life, because she seems, at her age, she just seems to have a lot of things together already. And, of course, I have 14 grandkids. They're all very special to me. Love all of them. And I don't get to see all of them all the time, but, you know, Leah lives on the same property, so I see her a little bit more so, and her brother. So, going on a vacay, you might eat food that you're not used to eating, and you don't want to get sick. That would just ruin your whole vacation. So go ahead and just take something with you, and it is called activated charcoal. It's in a capsule, so you don't have to taste anything. Of course, it really doesn't have much of a taste. But you can take four capsules. If you did eat something that caused gas pains or vomiting or diarrhea or food poisoning, whatever it is, activated charcoal is phenomenal. And if it's a little kid, you might just open up the capsule, and we used to squish it up in a little morsel of a banana. We called it a black banana. And like I say, it really doesn't have much of a taste, so it wasn't hard to get a child to eat if they had those symptoms. And then an animal, yeah, if they get a hold of something, you go, ooh, that's not good. Of course, you still can take them to the vet, but you can go ahead and give them some activated charcoal. Have it on hand. It goes on every vacation I go on. And it's a product I distribute. Go to rhondadial.com, click on product list. You can read about activated charcoal. Okay, let's go to the phone lines. Hey, Danny, how are you?
1: Pretty good, I guess.
0: Well, what can I do to help you?
1: I wanted to ask about, I have a friend of mine that has terrible headaches. She's been having them for 4 or 5 years.
0: Mm.
1: She's even took some of those $100 pills.
0: Wow.
1: And nothing seems to help her. She can take a Tylenol, one Tylenol, and it'll quiet it down to where she can stand it, but it only lasts for about an hour.
0: Mm, goodness. I know that's
1: and
0: difficult.
1: I was wondering if there's anything general as a drug that you know that might help her.
0: Well, without knowing why she has them, it's hard for me to say, but I'll say this. There is an herb called Fever Few. So Few is F-E-W, Fever Few. She might read about that. She can go to my website, click on product list, and read about that. Now, that may or may not be it, depending on the cause of why she has those. I don't know if she's already tried chiropractic adjustments, but that'd be something else to look into. But let her know that I would love to help, and all she has to do is call my office at the 733-7000, and let's sit down and do a consult, and then I can ask some questions to see if I can help. Okay?
1: Okay. Sounds good.
0: Well, thank you, Danny. I appreciate you calling in, and that's sweet of you to care about her. So let me know if I can help, okay?
1: I appreciate it.
0: Sure thing. Have a blessed day. Bye-bye. Awesome. Okay, y'all. Number in call or text, 205-545-9950. Let's go to the phone lines. Hey, Anthony, how are you?
2: Hey, Miss Rhonda, I did a consult with you a while back, but I'm having a problem now. I was going to ask if you had anything that might help. It's a fungal infection on my foot.
0: Okay, that is very common. 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It's not all topical. We're going to look internal and external. So internal, we might look at a product called Yeast Fungal Detox. 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Now, it's not the only one we have, but that's in general. And then tea tree oil topically would be something else I would look into. You could put some, let's just say, coconut oil. Most people have that laying around. They fry an egg with it. Just get a little bit of that, put some tea tree oil, rub that all over your foot real good, and do that every night before you go to bed.
2: Okay, the cream that they give me is just drying it out so dry it just cracks and splits open when I walk.
0: Oh, yeah, see, that hurts. That's not good. See, with the coconut oil, it's going to moisturize. It's going to do the polar opposite.
2: Well, that's what I want because it's just terrible.
0: I understand. Well, let me know if I can help further, but try those two things.
2: And we have oil and yeast fungal detox.
0: Yes, we have both of them on my website.
2: Okay, thanks, Rhonda.
0: Thank you. Have a blessed day. Talk to you later.
2: You
0: bye-bye.
2: Too,
0: thank
2: bye-bye.
0: You. All righty. Cool jets. It's almost every single weekend I get questions about fungus stuff because everybody has a problem at one time or another. And, you know, we live in Alabama, and, of course, we wear shoes. And, you know, fungus can just grow in this hot, humid weather so easily. And then if you get wet, you know, and wet and sweaty and all that. A fungus is growing. So it's a common, common problem. Toenail fungus can be all over your feet, jock itch, athlete's foot, all that's so common, y'all. We don't see it because we wear shoes and you cover it up, but don't ever hesitate to ask about it. And yes, there are natural solutions, but it is something coming from inside your body. So you got to address it both ways. We also have a single herb called PAUDARCO. It's PAUDARCO. That's a single herb also. That's a very strong antifungal. Did you know it's a tree bark from South America? And on that tree, no fungus grows. And within several feet around that tree, no fungus grows. That's a pretty strong antifungal. And we have it in a capsule and a tea and an extract. We have it in several forms. All right, I have to take a break. Go ahead. Text and call, and when I get back, we'll talk to you. So the number's 205-545-9950. 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
0: 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Hello, everybody. My name is Rhonda Dial. I appreciate you listening to the show. Call me, text me if you have a question or have a subject you want me to talk about. I'll do it. 205-545-9950. You know, I do a lot of speaking engagements, and people say, what you want to talk about? And I say, well, I'm going to wait and see who shows up and see what they want to talk about, because they've taken the time to come out to hear me. So y'all are taking your time right now, listening on the radio, to listen to what I have to say. Let's talk about what you want to hear about, okay? Well, first off, I'm going to tell you, you know, he was talking about fungus. Well, mold, yeast, fungus, mold, parasites, they all love to live together. So there's a company called Pure Maintenance, and they're a sponsor of this show. And they can get rid of the mold in your home. But you want to know, is it there and is that what's causing the issue? So they'll give you a free home inspection. Pure Maintenance, the number's 205-751-0001. Or you can go to their website, which is puremaintenanceal.com. You can book an appointment on their website and just say, I want my free home inspection. Rhonda said you could help me. And they can. I had them come out to my house too. So I like it because they use all natural ingredients. All right. Let them know that I sent you. Okay. Hey, Jay, we got a text.
4: We do have a text. This one is from Travis out of Birmingham. Says, mother has no teeth and loves to eat without her dentures. Do you make anything that grinds up pecans, or do they make anything that grinds up pecans? She loves them.
0: Mm-hmm. Yeah. So they have these little tiny, and I'm holding my hands together and I'm putting my fingers and webbing them together. So small, let's say the size of a softball. Okay. They make food processors that big. Yeah. So they're a little blade in there. So you would just put your half a cup, say, of pecans in there, and it'd just take all of 30 seconds to chop them up real fine. And then it makes it easier for her to eat. And if you leave it in there long enough, it just makes some pecan butter. You could add a little bit of oil to it and, you know, make it smooth just like you would peanut butter, but it's pecan butter. So, yeah, a little mini food processor is what I'd use. And I see them everywhere, all the stores. They have them, for sure. That's a good idea, though. But, you know, I have heard this, that if you try to eat with no teeth, those gums get really, really hard. And it's almost like you got teeth, you know. They don't stay real soft. So I just heard that. All right, we got another text.
4: We do have another text. This one is from Debbie from Montevallo. She says, is there anything to take to lower your A1C? I'm not a diabetic, but I am close to it.
0: Okay. A lot of people get in that borderline category. Now, do I have supplements? I do. But I always say I don't sell magic pills because you've got to follow the guidelines dietarily speaking. I'm going to go over this real quickly, but if you come see me, I'll write it down for you. And what it is to say is don't eat these foods I'm fixing to call out white. We only eat them colored. Okay, ready? Write it down. Potatoes, rice, corn, bread, pasta. I didn't say cornbread. I'm saying bread, pasta, corn. Okay, potatoes and rice. Don't eat those white. Because it's just like eating sugar. But you can have them colored, like sweet potato instead of white potato, brown rice instead of white rice. You get what I'm saying. But those colored, you don't need to have more than 3 times a week. Okay? Not each, but total. All right, following that, and of course not eating white sugar. Don't do sugar-free stuff. Your body don't know what to do with that. That's a chemical. But you can have stevia and monk fruit. Those don't have a glycemic index. And then to bake, you might look at some coconut sugar. Now, if you bake brownies with it, make sure that you don't eat the whole batch, but you can have one or two and it'll be all right because you use coconut sugar, okay? And then herb-wise, we might read about Cinnamon Balance is the name of one product. We have another one called Sugar Regulator. And you might look at spirulina. We got lots of choices. You can go to my website, rhondadial.com, click on product list, read about those. GTF Chromium is another one. We've got quite a few things. Now, do you need all of those? No. That's why I do one-on-one consults by appointment. Let's sit down, talk about what you have going on. Let me test you on a few things. We'll talk about dietary stuff too, and then you got a plan.

done. Promise. Keep that up. And then if you're buying or selling a house and it has a septic tank, okay, you need to call them for that reason too. So let me give you the number, 205-965-3465. He also does excavating and dump truck service, another reason you might want to call him. His website is crimsonseptic.com. Please let him know that I sent you over there, okay? Now, I was talking about my sheep earlier that I had them sheared, and it was a lot of work, but I'm very glad to do it because summer is a-coming, and we live in Alabama, and it gets pretty hot. Now, what happens to you when you get hot? Hopefully, you perspire, okay? You should. That's the way the skin gets rid of toxins. Now, if you don't perspire, and I'm going to say, before I got into herbs, I used to not, and I was very active. I was a gymnast and did all kinds of things living in Alabama, and I didn't sweat much at all. So that's not good, and I learned that I needed to open up my skin by doing what's called dry skin brushing. Now, this was over 40 years ago that I learned about that, and I've been doing it ever since. And dry skin brushes can be purchased at most health food stores, and you brush towards your heart. There's a way to do it, but then now you perspire like you're supposed to. Now, it doesn't make you perspire more than you're supposed to. It just helps open up your skin. But if you have channels of elimination that are not functioning properly, you want to make sure everything is to help each other. And what I mean by that is you have five major channels: colon, kidneys, lungs, lymphatic, and skin. So in my situation, I was not going poopy every day. I needed to, but I needed to look at my other channels of elimination and see what wasn't working. And one of them was my skin. So I started dry skin brushing. Believe it or not, that helped my colon. I started hydrating. That helped my colon, but it also helped my urinary system to function better, right? My respiratory system, yes. Your lungs need water. They have mucous membranes. They need water. And then your lymphatic system, it can't move. It has no pump, the lymphatic system. You got to have water and cardio for that lymphatic system to move properly. And I can't tell you how many people I know that they see and feel that clogged lymph nodes. They'll say, I feel it in my neck. I feel the lymph nodes around my breast. I know the doctors told me I have fibrocystic breasts. Well, that's clogged lymph nodes there. They also, you've probably seen lymphedema sometime in people's ankles and legs. Yes, they're real big most of the time. And I have even seen them, it looks like they're sweating, but it's only on their legs. It's kind of weeping. Yeah, that's lymphatic fluid, that clear fluid. So it's an issue, this lymphatic system. So colon, kidneys, lungs, lymphatic, and then your skin's your largest channel. So all of those channels need to be open and doing their job. If one's not, it'll affect the other ones. True. We work as a whole. This body works as a whole. That's why they call this holistic medicine, because the body works as a whole. So y'all go ahead, think of a question, call me, text me. Number's the same, 205-545-9950. It's Mother's Day weekend. You know, I'm not open anymore, but you could always give your mom a gift certificate. Now, you call me, you can buy the gift certificate, and you can go ahead and give her one for Mother's Day, and then call me and we'll make it happen. To do a consult, especially if your mom really needs to get checked out, find out what she needs to have good health. But maybe she says, well, you know, I can't afford to do that right now. Well, go ahead and buy her a consult with me. That's a thought. Or if she says she doesn't have a lot of energy, I wrote a book on energy. The book's only $15. Yeah, it's a perfect price point for a gift. So you can always say, I'm giving you this for your Mother's Day, and have her come by and pick it up, and you call me and we'll charge it to your card. We can

0: make this work if you don't know exactly what to get your mom for Mother's Day right now. But I will tell you, the most important thing that she will appreciate is you. If she's your mom, she gave birth to you or adopted you or she's been fostering you, whatever it is, you know, all she wants is you to call her, see her, come visit her, take her to lunch, whatever it be. I promise. As a mom of five, that's what we need. That's what we want. Doesn't have to be all that. Oh, goodness. End of the hour. I mean, 30 after. I tell you what, this 2 hours on the radio has flown by today. Yeah. So, y'all go ahead and text me or call me. I'll come straight to you when we get back. The number's 205-545-9950. Now, if you decide you want to give your mama something and call me, 205-733-7000 is the shop number. 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
0: Hello, everybody. My name is Rhonda Dial. Appreciate you listening to the show. Okay, we're getting down to the wire. We got about 25 minutes left. So go ahead and text me, call me with whatever question you have about your health or anybody in your family, even your furry friends. Been an herbalist over 44 years, and I would love to help. Number 205-545-9950. We're going to go straight to the phone lines. Hey, Babs, how are you?
18: I am terrific. How are you?
0: Oh, blessed. Thank you. Thank you. Well,
18: yes.
0: You're one of my sponsors. Tell everybody what you want to talk about right now.
18: Well, I just wanted to remind people that they're going to have questions about Medicare, what to do, what choices to make, when to start. Should they go on PHIP? Do they have to go on Medicare if they're still working? Why? What is going to get them a penalty? And how can they avoid a penalty? Those are just all lots of questions that people have.
0: Mm-hmm.
18: And I just want them to understand that there's no charge for what we do, the consultation for what we do. We just answer their questions. They end up choosing to buy the Medicare products that we have. Then that insurance company pays us.
0: Okay.
18: So that's how we get paid.
0: And you don't lean one way or another, do you?
18: No, I try to make them think through all of their options and understand, will their doctors be on this in this network? Are their prescriptions, are they a fit for this particular plan?
0: Mm-hmm.
18: It's those types of things. Are they going to be traveling a lot? That directs people in a certain way.
0: Yeah.
18: So you've just got to know what are the components that go into making a good decision.
0: I love it. That sounds good. Now, how do they get in touch with you?
18: They can call me at 205-792-9876. 205-792-9876.
0: Thank you so much.
18: You're welcome.
0: I appreciate it,
18: Babs. You be blessed, and happy Mother's Day.
0: Happy Mother's Day to you as well, and you have a blessed day. We'll talk soon.
18: Thank you.
0: Thank you. Bye-bye.
18: Bye-bye.
0: Yep, Babs helped me with my Medicare, because I don't know if y'all ever done that, but golly, there's lots of questions if you're not into that. Not, I mean, everybody has their specialty, what they know about, but that area I didn't know nothing about. And people were calling me on the phone, and they were not even from Alabama. And so the states are all different with all that. So I like talking with somebody here and local that answer my questions. And she did all that. Okay. Now, y'all, if you have a question about herbs, vitamins, minerals, we can talk food, we can talk about whatever you want to. The number's 205-545-9950. You can text me or call me. I'm going to go straight to the phone lines. Hey, Charles, how are you?
19: Hey, how you doing, Rhonda?
0: I'm blessed, thank you. What can I help you with?
19: I've got an issue with neuropathy in my feet.
0: Okay.
19: And started in my toes, and it seems like it's moving on up my leg a little bit. It's in my feet now, and it seems like it's moving up my leg a little bit, too. And I just wondered what can be done about it.
0: Well, there's different reasons why people get that. So I'm going to name off a few things, and you tell me if you think yours has anything to do with this. So sometimes it can be nerve damage. Sometimes it can be that the blood sugar, the A1C, is out of whack a little bit. And sometimes it can be because folks had chemo, and that's a side effect. Do any of those relate to you?
19: I think the first one would be it. I don't have an A1C issue.
0: Okay. So is circulation an issue? Do you do cardiovascular exercise?
19: Yes, I do that.
0: Okay, that is good. Do you drink half your body weight in ounces of water?
19: Probably don't.
0: Okay. Well, start with that, too, because you've got to be hydrated for circulation to be as good as we need to. And then there are some herbs that address the nervous system. Now, we have lots, but if you want to go to my website and read about a couple, rhondadial.com, click the words product list and read about Nerve 8, E-I-G-H-T, and then also read about Time Release Valerian, V-A-L, time-release valerian. And you wouldn't need both of them, but one of them might sound better than another to you. And, of course, if you want to come in for a consult, I do those by appointment, and I'll be glad to check you out that way, too. But make sure you get hydrated, because the body just can't be the way it should without water.
19: That's right. You're right. Okay. I'll try to get over to see you. I came over to see you one time, and I need to just go. I hadn't been over in a while, but I'll try to get back to see you, okay?
0: I would love to see you. You have a blessed day, Charles. Right. Thank you.
19: Same to you. Thank you.
0: Bye.
19: Thank you, Rhonda. Appreciate
0: it. Bye-bye.
19: Bye-bye.
0: Awesome. You know, a lot of people listen to my show, and I have folks come and see me, and they say, well, it's been 3 years, or been 6 years, or been 10 years. I've been doing this 44 years, so I know a lot of folks, and it's been a minute. Typically, when I do a consult, I like to see people again about every 90 days. Why? Is your system does change. It kind of changes with the seasons. Okay, we should be eating differently in different seasons and that kind of thing. So the herbs are food, and they can change. So if it's been over 3 months since you and I've done a consult, let's revisit, because the supplements you're taking, they very much could have changed on you, and you want to get that back into exactly what you need. All you have to do is call the office, 205-733-7000. I'll be glad to help. Okay, AJ, have we got some texts that have come in?
20: Yes, we do have some text messages. This one is from Richard from Pell City. It says, give the name of the antifungal supplement again. We couldn't find it in your product list.
0: Okay. Yeast, and that starts with a Y. Fungal detox is one. And the other one is Podiarco, and it is spelled P as in pan, A-U-D-A-R-C-O. You'll find both of those in there. Okay? And, okay, now, we got another one?
20: Yes, we got a couple of text messages. This one, Amanda says, God bless you, and every Saturday I hear something that is helping me, but I always hear something new and going, oh my gosh, that relates to me. I cannot thank you more than enough for what you do and how much you the caring is in your heart about all of us out here. Happy Mother's Day.
0: Oh, that is so sweet. Thank you. Thank you. I appreciate that. And I do care about all y'all. I really do.
20: And then we got Chris. He says, do you treat diabetes?
0: Now, I don't treat anything, y'all, because I'm not a doctor. Okay? I don't prescribe or diagnose, and I don't treat anything. But I am an herbalist. I have learned a lot about how the body works. And so blood sugar, diabetes, A1C elevated, those kind of things. I can help dietarily speaking. We can talk about that. And then also feed the body the food it needs, and it has a God-given ability to rebuild itself. So I know what herbs God made that nourish and feed your pancreas. So let's just talk a little bit about this for a second. Okay, right there in the center, underneath our chest area, there is a stomach, liver, gallbladder, pancreas. They all secrete enzymes. You've heard of people say, my liver enzymes have elevated. You've heard people say enzymes in the pancreas, like protease, helps you digest protein. You've heard about enzymes that the stomach makes to digest your food. And there's an enzyme called lipase that the gallbladder makes to help you digest fat. Yes, all those parts of the body are needed. Now, sometimes people have their gallbladder removed, and if you do, that enzyme lipase is no longer being secreted. So, we have a product called High Lipase. Ooh, you really want to know about that if you don't have a gallbladder, because it will help you digest good or bad fat that everybody eats all the time. So, learning about where these parts of the body are. So, if something hurts, what are you pointing to? And what function it has and all that. Yes, there are things we can do. The protease, the enzyme that helps you digest protein. Protein's what sustains your blood sugar level for a straight 4 hours. And some people taking the right digestive enzyme will help balance blood sugar. Eating properly, like say, I do one-on-one consults by appointment. Just call my office at 205-733-7000. We're going to go over the dietary stuff. I'm going to test you on some herbs that could also help balance blood sugar. You know, you might read about cinnamon balance. We have one called sugar regulator, GTF chromium, spirulina. You know, got lots and lots of choices, but you don't need all those. That's why you come in for a consult. You don't waste time and money on things you don't need. But call me. I'd be glad to help. All righty. We got another text?
20: We're all caught up.
0: Oh, good deal. So I can talk about one of my sponsors. Now, when he said we're all caught up, I got a good 10 minutes left. So if y'all been waiting to call or text, go ahead and do it, because otherwise you're going to have to wait till next week. Unless you want to, you know, email me. You can do that. You can email Rhonda with an H at Rhonda. 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You can do that anytime you want to. And during normal awake hours, I'll be glad to answer you back. Okay? And I try to get to those as quick as I can. Let me tell you about my sponsor, Dr. Stuart Atkinson. He is my dentist. He's been practicing for over 36 years. Yes. And he's very good. I've been going to him for over 20 years. My parents used to go to him also. He's special to me. You know, my whole family, daughter, son, everybody's seen him. So I like him. because he's good at what he does, and he listens to what I say also. He considers my opinion valuable. Now, I'm paying attention to him because he went to school for dentistry, and I didn't. But I also want to tell him the way I feel about what's going on with my teeth, okay? So we have a mutual respect in conversation. If you'd like somebody like that, his number's 205-989-5889. Where he's located is in Hoover, 2321 John Hawkins Parkway. He has all the new equipment that you need for dentistry. And like I say, he's been doing it a long time. Dr. Stuart Atkinson, you can look up Lake Crest Family Dentistry. And by the way, his staff is awesome also. And that does make a difference. At least it does to me. All right, AJ's going to let me know when I get a new text in. And I'm just going to talk about whatever comes to my mind. So I was talking about earlier that a lot of y'all might be going on vacation coming up soon. And I talked about activated charcoal as a tool you want to carry with you. Another thing is silver, silver shield. We have it in a liquid. We have it in a gel. Now, it just has multiple uses. And again, when you're on vacation, you don't want your vacation to be ruined because you get sick or have a health issue, and you'd have to stop doing whatever you're doing. So silver shield, you can use it in your ear if you warm it a little bit. You don't dilute it. And it's antiviral, antibacterial, antifungal, anti-yeast. It falls into all those categories. So if your ear hurt, I'd be doing that. And then the other thing is garlic oil. We sell that also. It's a little gel cap. You can put the oil down in the ear also and put some cotton in on top of that. Go to bed with it like that. 99% of the time, your ear's fine in the morning, especially if it were infected, because you've put a natural antibiotic directly where it needs to be. Now, if it's not, you can always go to the doctor, but many times things happen at night, and it's nice to be able to have something to do. Yeah. Don't y'all like to be able to take an action? Yes, we're going to go to the vet, or we're going to go to the doctor, or we're going to do this tomorrow, but don't you want to be able to take an action today? So having these tools in your house, the Silver Shield liquid, the garlic oil, the activated charcoal, and the gel of Silver Shield, if you get a boo-boo on you, you don't want it to get infected. You don't want MRSA to get involved. You want to keep it as clean as you can. That Silver Shield Rescue Gel, you can read about that on my website, rondadial.com. Click on product list. You can see all the Silver Shield products. And it was clinically studied. Yeah, and that's why we know it gets rid of the MRSA, because it was clinically studied to do so. And I use it topically as well as internally, and I have been for over 40 years. It's a product we've had for a long time. You can put it directly in your eyes, non-diluted. I have done that so many times. I wish I had a nickel for every time I have. I have this little eye cup, which looks like a bent shot glass, and I'll put the Silver Shield liquid in there and then rinse my eyes out. And if my eyes are red or itchy or irritated or swollen or whatever it be, I mean, I'll do that maybe three times in a couple of hours, and whatever's going on, it's just gone. And you can do the same. If you want to, address it naturally. And these tools, I have instruction sheets on it. Yeah, you can go to the website and read about it, but I have more information in my shop if you need it. Okay? Now, do we have any text, AJ?
20: No? No text.
0: Okay. All right. It looked like somebody had just tried to call. If you do want to call, do it quick because the show's almost over. 205-545-9950. Okay. And there are many other things I carry with me. Thai Thu, and that is spelled T-E-I FU, Typhoo Oil. It's a blend of essential oils. And if your head were stopped up, and, you know, this time of year, pollen going around and different things, springtime, it might do that occasionally. And so you can put the Typhoo Oil at the base of your nostril and then lay down to go to sleep, and you'll be able to do so because your head won't be stopped up. But it is so difficult to lay down and go to sleep, and now all of a sudden you can't breathe. Ugh. And, of course, you breathe out of your mouth, and now your mouth gets dry, and blah, blah, blah. It's just a process. So it's nice to have that Typhoo oil. We also have Typhoo massage lotion that you can topically apply, and that helps sore muscles and all that. But I live on a farm. There's lots of bugs. And so if I were to get a bite or a sting, I can put that Typhoo oil on there. And especially if I do it right away, it don't even whip up. But if it's a minute before I can get to it and put it on there, it still takes the itch away and helps it to start healing up. So I carry it with me everywhere I go. Typhoo oil and, of course, the peppermint oil. That these are both essential oils. And I like the peppermint oil because people say, well, what does that do for you? And I'm like, heartburn, indigestion, upset stomach, nausea, gas. It does a lot of different things. Now, I don't need it for any of those. I seriously like the way that peppermint oil tastes. Years ago, before I was into herbs, I liked peppermint candy, which is sugar. I don't do white sugar anymore, so I don't do the peppermint candy anymore. But that same taste that I like, I can get in the peppermint oil without the sugar. Yeah, because sugar causes inflammation. It does. And that's the number one thing people complain about is inflammation that causes most dis-ease in the body. So doing an anti-inflammatory diet means you get rid of the white sugar and eating more fruits and vegetables. I talked with a lady today, and she was doing 2 cups of fruit a day, which is too much for anybody. Because even though fruit is good, it makes your blood sugar elevate, go up and down. So 1 cup of fruit a day is better to stay with that. And if you have blood sugar issues, they need to be the low glycemic fruits. Do you know what those are? They're all coming into season right now. Right now in my car, I have organic blackberries. They're coming in season right now. Blueberries, strawberries. Those are falling under that category. Now, you don't want to go overboard, but you can have a little bit, okay? And then I balance that often with a protein like yogurt. I make a parfait. I have yogurt, low glycemic fruit, and then I put a little bit of, you can find natural granola, that is a lot of nuts and seeds and whole grains that does not have white sugar in it. Now, a lot of them do, so you have to read labels, but there are brands out there that don't, and that tastes really good. The one I get's got a lot of blueberries and pecans in it. Oh, love it. So you put all that together, that's what a parfait is. So you're getting your protein, you're getting your nuts have protein in them too, you're getting the protein from the yogurt. And it's healthy. It sustains you. You know, you stay full until it's time for lunch. And about 4 hours is how often during the day most people do eat food. But then up to bedtime, you need, after you finish eating supper, you need 3 full hours before you go to bed. And that is where a lot of people mess up. A lot. Do we have a text, AJ?
20: Yes, we've got a couple of texts coming in. This one's from Anonymous. It says, what is a good bone health, osteoporosis and scoliosis and joint pain?
0: Well, that's a very loaded question, and everybody needs something different. But go to my website, rondadial.com, click on product list, check out this supplement. This is the one I take. I really like it. It's called Herbal, which is spelled with an H, Herbal Bone Support. You'll notice it has a lot of things in it that you might take singly, and this way it would just be one thing. And the calcium in there is plant-based, so you really absorb it great. Now, we do have another product called Skeletal Strength. You would not need both, but one or the other. We have another one called Joint Support. Of course, we have vitamin D, and we have vitamin D3 and K2 in a liquid. So, in other words, we have lots of choices. Make sure, if you're talking about all those things you just named off, that you're avoiding one thing 100%. Soda, any kind. Sodas leach calcium from your bones. Why would you do that if you're trying to build that up? Okay? And if you want to know why all this stuff, call me, 205-733-7000. I do one-on-one consults by appointment, and I can test you and see which one of those would be your best choice. But no soda. And, of course, the bones are no less than 44% water, so we need to stay hydrated. Okay. Now we got another question. Text.
20: Excuse me. It says, can Silver Shield be used for ringworm in your ear?
0: Ringworm in the ear? Right. Oh.
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20: Welcome into Birmingham Today and in the studio. It's that time of year. It's almost like I have a certain events that that kind of marks certain times of the year, right? So I would say like the Mad City Classic gets me ready for the holidays. Same thing with Christmas Village, gets me ready for the holidays. This event we're going to be talking about gets me ready for the summertime. And it's also a good event as well, too. Always have fun. I haven't gotten a chance to be in the tournament, but one of these days I'm going to get in the tournament or at least be able to drive the golf cart. But I have the executive director for the Down Syndrome of Alabama. Let me see. Hockery. Look, I do this all the time. Now, I apologize because I always do this in my head. I'm like, Hockery. And I say the names over and over. And then, like, the words that come out of my mouth don't match the words that are in my head. So, but Missy, how you been?
22: I am great. It's so good to see you again and get caught up.
20: I know. It's been a minute. And we were talking before we started doing the interview about, you know, childbirth and kids. And, you know, you were asking about my kids, and I told you the journey that with my son as he's growing, and then my daughter. Because I think the last time we talked, I don't even think my daughter was even born yet.
22: She wasn't.
20: Yeah.
22: Your wife was pregnant.
20: Yeah. So it's been a minute. And we were just talking about the whole childbirth experience, especially from the dad's perspective. And it's still kind of surreal because it's like I remember my kids being born and I just like I'm holding them. And now they're running around getting into stuff and talking and, you know, asking me for things. And I'm like, where have I been? Like, what? It's like, I swear you was just born yesterday. And now it's like, oh, man, it's amazing.
22: Well, no version of them keeps.
20: No,
22: And it's constantly changing.
20: Yeah. And, we kind of have like this mutual thing because, you know, we talked about your son.
22: Mm-hmm.
20: And he's on the spectrum.
22: Down syndrome.
20: Yes.
22: Mm-hmm. Yeah.
20: Yeah. And then, well, my son, he's going through, he has IEP, yep. You know, has speech therapy, you know, has a lot of things because he has some developmental stuff that he's dealing with, and he's gotten a lot better.
22: Yeah.
20: You know, he's talking a lot more. He's definitely eating. That was one of the biggest things that I know, for me was a concern. He had like this texture thing.
22: Yeah.
20: And so he had to go through the whole process with that. As he's getting ready to transition into, oh gosh, kindergarten.
22: Big school.
20: He's about to be in the big school, big boy school now. So, when as a parent that goes through those things, you know, it's always that fear of uncertainty of like, you know, I want my kids to feel normal or be normal. I mean, they are normal, but, you know, they have a little bit of challenges in their lives and you just want them to be able to function in life. And I remember when, you know, you started seeing these, the patterns of like, there's some concerns like, where do I start? Where do I go? Like, who do I talk to? And there, I had no idea, like, all this information that is out there. And I can only imagine when you're talking about a parent who's new and you're in this new atmosphere and you're just sitting here like, well, I don't know where to go, where to start. And, yeah. And that's where you guys come in.
22: Absolutely.
20: You are that resource to kind of help families who are dealing with kids that have Down syndrome. And it's a remarkable organization. And for those who may not know about Down Syndrome Alabama, just kind of give a brief background of that.
22: So we are a statewide organization that focuses on education, advocacy, and connections for families with pre-birth all the way through the lifespan. And we are there for parents from the beginning all the way throughout life and through the different challenges that they may have. And we try to be a resource and to fill in the gaps because the gaps are there.
20: Yeah.
22: And we try to help any way that we possibly can.
20: Yeah. And when you talk about resources, I mean, from because you can actually test while still during the pregnancy to see, you know, if your child has the strands to four Down syndrome, right?
22: Yes, you can. And a lot of times we are the first point of contact for someone who receives that prenatal diagnosis from their blood test. And they will reach out to us. And at that point, we typically create this bond and we invite them into our community and are able to hold their hand throughout the whole experience.
20: Yeah. And I know when you hear that diagnosis, that fear kind of kicks in, and you know, as a parent, you want what's best for your child.
22: Absolutely.
20: And it's scary because then you're like, well, what if something happens to me? You know, who's going to be able to take care of my child? You know, they have these needs that they're going to continue to have from childhood all the way up into adulthood, and who's going to be there for them? And organizations like yours kind of help kind of fill in those gaps and then bring that comfort. And I think that's what's really needed, you know, especially in that time.
22: Well, and I think, too, as society progresses and changes, we are able to shine a spotlight on the value and the worth and the wonderful things that our people bring to community. And that's been such a fun thing. I say that I am a natural born cheerleader. And that's what I've enjoyed most about this job is getting to cheer every single person with Down syndrome on.
20: Yeah. And the beauty about it is because I'm seeing a lot of different shows and especially like on Netflix and stuff like that where and I know it's a little bit different when you're talking about like dating on the spectrum or you start seeing individuals that do have Down syndrome, but they're living on their own and they have roommates and they're functioning, you know, on everyday life, you know, going to work, paying bills and, you know, getting a relationship. It's like it's like they can live a normal life and you don't have to be afraid to worry about your child or being able to function in everyday life because there are advocates out there that are rooting for them.
22: Yes.
20: And making sure that they have all the resources and a family and a foundation so that they can continue to live, thrive, and grow in everyday life.
22: Absolutely. I think that fear of the unknown is the hardest part.
20: Yeah.
22: And then once you're living it, it's a great life.
20: Yeah.
22: I mean, it really is.
20: Yeah. Because, you know, and we talk about a personal, in your life, you have a child that has Down syndrome. And when you heard that diagnosis, because, you know, this was before you got in with the organization?
22: It was before.
20: Yeah.
22: And he was an at-birth diagnosis. So
20: oh, wow.
22: We did not know ahead of time.
20: So you didn't know before that. Okay. So that was a whole nother thing.
22: And he's a twin. And
20: oh, wow.
22: The twin does not have Down syndrome.
20: Okay. Yeah. So. And so that dynamic right there as well, too. You're dealing with a twin. And then one, it comes out. That's been diagnosed with something, and another child is not diagnosed. And so, how were you able to balance that?
22: We It was hard at first because it was just a lot of emotion thrown at you. Mm. A twin pregnancy right off the bat was emotional. And then you have the diagnosis of Down syndrome. And then he also has a heart condition. And so that came a couple of days later. And you're just trying to wrap your head around it. And again, I think, like we just said, that fear of the unknown was the hardest part.
20: Yeah.
22: And my goal in this organization, if I can keep one mom from having that same scared feeling that I had the day that my children were born,
20: yeah,
22: I've done my job in society.
20: You know, in studio, I have the executive director for Down Syndrome of Alabama. And coming up, I always like this event because it's I always get a chance to see a lot of the individuals that you get a chance to help, and they're super excited. They're pretty cool. I know when I walk in, they always greet me, and then they out on the golf course playing and just having fun. And I'm talking about the golf tournament that's happening. And where's it going to be at?
22: It's going to be at Inverness Country Club, mm-hmm. and this is our 19th year for this 19th. Golf tournament.
20: Wow. Yes. Wow. And how did this golf tournament start?
22: You know, this started with a gentleman who is a grandparent, and his family actually lives up north. And so I think that he really felt like being able to help in a community where he was really helping indirectly his own grandchild. And so with him and with some other dads in our community, it's grown and developed, and really we're sold out. So
20: yeah, wow.
22: I think it's a pretty good tournament.
20: Yeah, yeah. I mean, and it's fun. It's a great time. And some of the kids come out and play as well too, mm-hmm. and the folks that have been through the organization, they come out, and I see them, they're all in their golf tee and the shorts and the whole get up and outfit, and it's a great tournament, and it kicks off in the morning, and it kind of goes throughout the day, and it really helps bring awareness to mm-hmm. Alabama Down Syndrome of Alabama. So the golf tournament is on the 18th of May, Inverness Country Club. And just talk about what people can, you know, for those who may not know more about the golf tournament, like what happens through this event?
22: Well, the first thing that we have, and I think the thing that people look the most forward to, is our commemorative first tee. And that is with Bobby Shilley, who is an adult with Down syndrome, who is an avid golfer.
20: Yeah.
22: I mean,
20: I met him last year.
22: You probably did. And he's played in the regions with the Pro-Am and been part of that before and done all kinds of tours with Special Olympics and whatnot. And so he hits our first tee, and it just kind of puts the entire day into perspective.
20: Right.
22: And as our golfers go around to the different holes, we have signs of individuals with Down syndrome that are educating our golfers, that are showing what our people are capable of doing. And again, that shining is what I like to say.
20: Yeah.
22: And it truly is an opportunity for our people to shine, whether they're there in person or their picture is being used, because we are able to teach our golfers about Down syndrome, about our individuals, and then hopefully our golfers will go out into their own community and advocate for us.
20: Right. So let's talk about, like, Down syndrome. Like, what is that? Like, what for those who may not understand Down syndrome, because, I mean, obviously, you know, TV or social media tells us one thing, but What can you teach people about that?
22: So it is the triplication of the 21st chromosome. And so there are three copies of that 21st chromosome. And that chromosome can affect many different things, including cognitive ability. And so with the Down syndrome diagnosis, the spectrum is pretty broad.
20: Mm-hmm.
22: And so I think once upon a time, people were not as educated, and therefore we were not as included in society.
20: Right.
22: And so now we are. There's nothing that a parent does for this diagnosis to happen. It's just nature. And I think, again, once you get past being scared, it's a pretty cool life.
20: Yeah, yeah. I mean, look, I see a lot of folks that have Down syndrome just live normal lives.
22: Normal lives.
20: Yeah, and if you don't really pay attention, it's just like everybody else. You know, they work, they live, They have fun.
22: Yes, they have fun. Now we have these programs at colleges and universities that include them, even to the point where they can go out for sorority and fraternity rush. To think about that, once upon a time, that would have never been a possibility. But again, that is that shift in society, showing how vital it is to include people of all kinds.
20: Yeah. And I see, I'm definitely seeing a shift in that. Mm-hmm. And you're starting to see an acceptance and an understanding.
22: And yeah. I think that is that just because you have a certain diagnosis doesn't mean that you fit into a box.
20: Right.
22: That, you know, that is just one small part of you.
20: Right. And the thing about, you know, that's, it there's not like a certain look, mm-hmm. right? You know, and there's not a, like you say, it's a very broad mm-hmm. spectrum. And now people are starting to see that and understand that. And now people are now able to navigate more when you're dealing with individuals who have a special need.
22: Yes.
20: Yeah.
22: Yes. Well, and that's when you mentioned the IEP earlier. Mm-hmm. That's why it's so important in the educational systems for that individualized part. Because again, just because you have a diagnosis, whether it be autism, Down syndrome, or something else, doesn't mean that you are all cookie cutter and the same.
20: Right. Right. And that's the thing is that there is not just one cookie cutter thing, but I think that, being educated and understanding and knowing more about organizations like Down Syndrome Alabama, because it's really important to really know what's going on, and especially in your community, because you never know if you're dealing with someone who's on this spectrum, you know, or on one end or on the other, and you know they may not react a certain way, and you're like, oh, why is this person? Until you know, and you know, understand the patterns and understand, like, okay, all right, maybe, okay, now I know how to communicate. Now I know how to navigate and maneuver in this realm. Because it is one of those things where it's been around for a long time, but it's really just now being in the forefront where people have an understanding.
22: Right. Well, I think you have to think about, you know, 50 years ago, even, physicians would come in and tell parents that they could leave their child at the hospital when they were born.
20: Wow.
22: And so to progress this far in that short period of time is really a lot. Yeah. A lot has changed. And it's continuing to change.
20: And I mean, just think about it. 50 years ago, being told as a parent, mm-hmm. like, you could just leave your child. Like, that's, mm-hmm. I know that had to be heartbreaking.
22: I mean, it sounds like it should have happened in the
20: 1700s. Right.
22: And it, you know, I've met parents that were told that.
20: Wow.
22: So.
20: Wow. Now, is there one story that you, that still just tugs at your heart every day that, you know, when you have a parent who, you know, their child was diagnosed with Down syndrome and they come through, the Down Syndrome Alabama. And then, you know, obviously you're an advocacy group that the biggest cheerleader for them. Like, is there like a story that just kind of, just tugs at your heart that you remember right now?
22: I have so many stories. And what I love about when I do get to meet new parents is to watch them evolve.
20: Right.
22: Because typically that first meeting with them, they are very scared.
20: Yeah.
22: And very emotional and kind of feel like they can't do it.
20: Yeah.
22: But again, getting to be that cheerleader and then to watch them gain that confidence.
20: Yeah.
22: And to see them be so proud of their children and their family. It's a beautiful,
20: yeah.
22: a beautiful story to witness.
20: Well, you know, I know one of the biggest things they have to get over is blaming themselves. Like, they did something. And you mentioned something earlier. It's like, it's not your fault.
22: Right.
20: It's just nature.
22: Nature. Like, nature.
20: Nature just, and unfortunately, that's how it happens sometimes. Yeah. And that's one of the things that you can't really look at. Don't blame yourself. It's not your fault.
22: Right.
20: That your child is, you know, this happened to your child.
22: Mm-hmm.
20: And it's okay. Like, and there's groups out here that are willing to help you, that's going to, you know, cheer you on. Because, yes, you're there for the child, but you're really there for the parent. Because if the parent has a solid foundation, then the child's going to have a solid foundation.
22: Right.
20: And it goes hand in hand. And I know once the parent gets over that fear of self-doubt, blame, all those negative thoughts and realize, like, you know, I can do this.
22: Right. Well, and the siblings. I think
20: and
22: that.
20: And the siblings, too.
22: And
20: yeah.
22: even the grandparents.
20: Yeah.
22: Because you have to think about the grandparents when they came around, that they had a different experience in society.
20: Yeah.
22: And so they may need a little more education to understand what's happening. But the siblings are such a huge part of it. And I know for our family, the moment that Mark, my husband, and I felt like, okay, we've got this and we've done something right, was when our daughter, who was probably about 7 at the time, came to us and said, you know, when I grow up, I want to have a little girl and a little boy and a baby with Down syndrome. And I thought, you know what? I've done something.
20: Yeah.
22: Something has clicked and worked.
20: Yeah.
22: Here.
20: Yeah. So, now, obviously, the tournament, you said it's already, you already have enough teams already.
22: We have enough teams.
20: Yeah.
22: Now, we are on a wait list, so if somebody backs out
20: mm-hmm.
22: and somebody is dying to play, we'd love to to put you on that wait list.
20: So how do you get on this wait list?
22: You can go to our website, which is downsyndromealabama.org,
20: mm-hmm.
22: and under events, you'll see Tee Up for Down Syndrome, and a registration button is there.
20: Yeah. And I'm telling you, look, it's a fun event.
22: It is. We
20: it's
22: start
20: really
22: off
20: fun.
22: The day with a transfusion and a Bloody Mary bar that's
20: mm-hmm.
22: sponsored by Redmont, and it's delightful. We try very hard to treat our golfers to the very best. They get lunch provided by Taco Mama,
20: mm-hmm.
22: and that's always fun once they come off the course. And you know, we have little games and raffles and silent auctions, and we try to keep it fresh, so something is always going to be new every year.
20: Yeah.
22: And a little unexpected. And so that has to do with our mulligans this year. There's
20: Ooh,
22: a little hint for you on
20: okay,
22: that.
20: Okay. Okay. All right. Now, some of the stuff that you got on the silent auction. So talk about that real quick.
22: We have a couple of trips. We have a Caribbean trip, and we have a trip to Greece, which
20: Ooh,
22: is really cool.
20: Okay.
22: We have a lot of golf packages, playing foursomes at different courses across the city, restaurants, experiences like that. Something usually for you to take home to your wife, maybe a spa package,
20: mm-hmm.
22: Or a piece of art or jewelry, because, you know, if you've been golfing all day and she's either been working or taking care of the kids, you might want to consider bringing something
20: right,
22: home to her.
20: Right.
22: Even if it's the week after Mother's Day, Mama still always needs to be buttered up. And so we just provide an opportunity of good golf, good times, and good people.
20: Yeah. Now, are you going to be playing golf this year?
22: I will not be playing golf.
20: I always ask you.
22: You're like, are you playing? No.
20: No. But you're going to be on that golf cart, though.
22: I will be on the golf cart. I will be riding around and getting to meet people and say thank you to all of our sponsors and to our golfers and the volunteers that we have. Like you said, our individuals, our self-advocates with Down syndrome and whatnot.
20: Yeah. Now, this isn't one of the only events that you got going on, because I know I definitely got to have you come on. And I need to be at this other one as well, too. I know that's still in the works, but there's another event that's happening later on in the year. And I got to have you come back on to talk about that one as well, too.
22: Yes.
20: That was pretty fun.
22: Yes.
20: Now, that's really up my alley. And everybody's asking me about, you know, do you play golf? And I'm like, I can play putt-putt. But as far as like playing professional golf or just playing golf, like in general, I have not like picked up a golf club yet. So that is going to be something I'm going to work on as well, too. So next year, I could possibly be in this tournament. So.
22: I think that was a great goal. Let's get you a couple of lessons.
20: Okay.
22: Bobby, our first tee, he could come and give you some lessons.
20: Sure.
22: And we'll get you out there.
20: Okay, we're gonna do that. No, I'm serious.
22: Valerie has a foursome. Maybe, you know, you can get in there and play with her.
20: Yeah, well, she didn't even offer that to me yet. You know, I'm going to talk to Valerie as well, too, because I know she's going to be out there, because Dixon and Vine are going to be broadcasting live out there during the tournament. And then I know Valerie, she's an avid golfer.
22: Yeah.
20: She's going to be out there playing. And I said, you know, one thing I said I wanted to do last year, and I did not do it. I said, I just want to just get on the golf cart and just drop around.
22: We'll make that happen. We'll make that happen.
20: But it's so much fun. If anybody wants to get more information about the organization, Maybe they want to donate, volunteer, because I know you're always looking for volunteers as well, too.
22: Absolutely.
20: Or if they're a parent that just needs find a way to start.
22: Right. A connection, a resource, a friend.
20: That. Yes, a friend. I like that. A friend. Where can they go?
22: Yeah.
20: Where
22: can you go? To our website at DownSyndromeAlabama.org. And you can fill out a form on there, or you can shoot us an email at DownSyndromeAlabama@gmail.com.
20: Now, is this something that's statewide, or is this mainly just focused here in the Birmingham metro area?
22: It is statewide. We are headquartered here. And so most of our fundraising events actually happen here.
20: Right.
22: But we provide resources across the state. We have post-secondary scholarships. We have family grants to help individuals participate in activities and therapies that make them more included and close those gaps. Yeah. We have educational lunch and learns. We have resource packets. We put

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5: So-called superagers, they are an enviable segment of the population. People who are older than 80, whose brains function like someone a fraction of their age. It's true, a lot of these people have genetics on their side, but more and more research is bearing out the idea that people who practice good brain health also slow their cognitive decline. Dr. Richard Isaacson, a pioneer in the Alzheimer's space, told us that, quote, his studies have found lifestyle changes, including diet, exercise, reducing stress, and optimizing sleep, along with managing vascular risk factors with certain medications, can actually help grow brain areas and also reduce telltale signs of Alzheimer's, such as tau tangles and amyloid plaques. What else helps? Staying social, surrounding yourself with family and friends, and maybe even volunteering for a real sense of purpose. I'm Dr. Sanjay Gupta, helping you live a better life.
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2: Welcome into Birmingham Today, AJ Johnson. And this guest is actually she's been on the show before, and we talked about her nonprofit. She goes into schools and talk to the youth, you know, especially young women. And you know, her background. Oh gosh, I still say, you know what? Since she used to play basketball back in the day, right?
3: Yes, coaching. Sir.
2: She played basketball back in the day. I was like, you know what? We're gonna have to get on that court. But then I got a little bit older, and my body don't move like it used to. So I'm gonna be like, you know what, Coachy, you're gonna have that one. So, but
3: we'll still get it.
2: Coach Erica, how you doing?
3: Man, I am great. It's a blessing to be back here again. Thank you, as always, of just blessing the community and just being a blessing of bringing awareness.
2: Yeah. Now, we're going to be talking about something a little bit different today. Definitely. But just kind of talk about some of the other things you got going on as well, too.
3: Most definitely, as you said, came in a nonprofit aspect of Youth Talk United. That is my nonprofit, which was solely built around providing a safe place for youth and young adults to talk about everyday social issues they're challenged with. In addition to that, we bring mental health awareness and also working with student athletes as well, helping them gain understanding of the importance of academics and sports. So that's a big part of what I do, along with working with different other organizations. Shout out to Urban Awareness, big organization that works with nonprofits, and I'm highly working in the nonprofit sector of where I bring awareness to of wellness among actual professionals in that nonprofit sector. So a couple of different things that I do, still advocating for wellness and just giving people the understanding how important it is for us, especially in the Black and Brown community, that we are taking our health serious.
2: And well, one of the biggest things too is mental health. Mental health is a much needed conversation, mm-hmm. but it's also a very touchy conversation.
3: Definitely.
2: Because, you know, mental health, when you think about it, most people think like, well, you talk about mental health. Well, one of the words I like to throw out is like, oh, are you crazy?
3: Definitely. And that's something when I'm going into the schools and I'm working with youth. And again, shout out to Chase Valley. I actually was working with some of their youth. I'm looking forward to do some more work with them. And that was something they wanted me to talk to them about. And I always tell adults before talking to them about mental health, they have to understand mental health.
2: Mm-hmm.
3: Because in our community, the first thing we think about is someone that's on awkward death year or going around, instead of understanding that we all have mental health. We have mental, our mindset, how we think about things. And then our health, that is what we eat, the food and everything. So eventually everybody has mental health. It just becomes when we're going to mental health and it's a state of a disorder.
2: Right. So, right. Yeah. And so now your primary focus in the beginning was the youth.
3: Mm-hmm.
2: And you've been doing that. And you talked about your background, how folks that mentored you.
3: Definitely.
2: Through your transition as you moved in from the youth to adulthood,
3: mm-hmm.
2: how that helped mold you to who you are today, and now you're giving that back, but now you're transitioning again.
3: Yes.
2: Because we got a chance to meet, and it was so funny because we were going to the same event, right?
3: Right. That was crazy.
2: Yeah. And it's been a minute since I got a chance to see you, and I saw you coming in. Actually, I was standing by the elevator, and then you coming in. I was like, wait a minute, she looks familiar.
3: Yes, I know that voice.
2: I was like, I know her. Like,
3: definitely.
2: And then I was like, wait a minute, and you said you, and I was like, yes. And then we got to talking.
3: Right.
2: And now you were talking about, you know, and I love this, what you said here. You said everyone checks on the youth, but nobody checks on the leaders.
3: Most definitely.
2: So what made you decide to really start looking at leaders? And when we talk about leaders, we're talking about people who are in the boardroom. You know, mm-hmm. you're talking about business owners, whether a Fortune 500 or small
3: definitely.
2: Business owners. Who's checking on their mental
3: right.
2: State of mind? Because they deal with a lot. You're talking about livelihoods of employees. You're talking
3: definitely.
2: About livelihoods of yourself. You're talking about making sure your business is operational and make sure money is getting dispersed where it needs to be dispersed. And, you know, you getting things out on time and people getting paid on time. And
3: right.
2: And trying to find time for yourself outside of making sure your business continue to thrive and grow, when did you start noticing that there was that lack in mental health checkup when it comes to leaders?
3: I'm definitely starting with myself. Mm-hmm. Everything is, they always say you can't change anything until you face it. And working at a caliber, so many different programs and organizations, and being a serial entrepreneur, that was some of the things I started noticing. Like, wow, I'm always pouring into everybody else. I'm always giving to other people, but who's giving back to me, or who's helping me, and who's directing me? So once I started doing that, I am big on research. So the things that I do, because of my background in psychology, social work, and also being a research expert, I go into different things and start talking to other people. And as I started doing it, other leaders, other teachers, other coaches, I was asking them, hey, you know, how are you doing? Have anybody checked on you? And it was all like, well, you know what, coach? Actually, nobody know. Mm-hmm. And you know what? I haven't checked on myself either, because society has taught us to be successful and to be great in the things that we do. We do that hustle mentality that we don't stop and take that break for ourselves.
2: Mm-hmm.
3: So with me, life started going so fast with different things. I had to just take a step back. That's because life pushed me to take a step back.
2: Right.
3: My grandmother started getting sick. Things was happening in the family. I started getting sick, and I was like, where all this coming in? And it was like, you're not checking on you. Mm. And so happened, I went to a doctor's appointment, and I got a report that was not good. And when I got that report, and my doctor was like, hey, you have to slow down.
2: Yeah.
3: You have to do something for you. And that's when I started noticing, I can't be fully effective to help other people if I'm not fully effective in helping myself first. As they always say, I know it's cliche, you can't pour for an empty cup, but you can't.
2: Yeah, you know, and it's, you're right, because there are times where we like to, you know, you could use words like overwhelmed or stressed or isolation, but you'll start seeing those signs of those the mental disruption.
3: Definitely.
2: Right? You'll see it in your household, where, you know, you might be a little bit more isolated with your family. You might have a little bit more. You get tempered a little bit quickly. Definitely.
3: Clarity is a big thing.
2: Yeah.
3: I like to tell people, when you're in business, you lack full clarity when you're not yourself. And I always tell people, just think about when you first started a business, how excited, how hype you is, because you take that time out and you take that actual mental space to grow and develop in that business.
2: Right.
3: You're searching, you're looking at everything, you're putting people together, and you're happy about it. But as you continue to do more and more things, you start pulling back. Like you said, you're not doing as much. Family and stuff is getting detached. And now you're not able to think clearly about the goals that you want to achieve, because you just can't, because your body is shutting down.
2: Mm-hmm.
3: And we don't psychologically think about that, but our body affect us emotionally affect us, how we think and how we feel and how we process things as
2: right.
3: well.
2: Right. Only way I can use an example is with myself. You know, I do a lot, you know, here.
3: Mm-hmm.
2: Yes, I'm on the air, but then there's a lot of things I do behind the scenes and other opportunities that open up. And, you know, I'll joke and say, I wish I could clone myself.
3: Yeah.
2: Because you get overwhelmed. And then, you know, not only do I have to do the stuff what I do at work, but then, you know, the stuff I go at home and stuff I got to take care of there. By the time it's done, it's like, well, I haven't even had time to even think about myself or even process everything I just
3: Definitely.
2: Did. Like, it's still, and it just piles on. So, you know, I just kind of sweep it under the rug, as some people would say, and then that pile just gets bigger and bigger. Well, eventually, it overfills and overflows, and then it starts coming out, and it'll either come out in certain ways, whether you drink, or you partake in other illicit things, or you know, or you just shut down, you know. And so you have to take that mental checklist and kind of look and assess things and really just kind of reevaluate some things and prioritize, and like, okay, I got to at least have some time for myself where I can just have a mental check. So like, okay, so what would you do when you come into, let's say, a business and an owner is coming to you for help, you know, mentally? So how does that work?
3: And the first thing, I love what you said, was having that check-in with yourself. That's the first thing I start with, is identifying when do you have the ability to check in yourself?
2: Right.
3: And usually that's alarming. I actually had a coach that I was talking to, and I asked this coach, hey, have you checked on yourself? And his first thing was, I really don't have time for that because I'm so occupied with other things and with people going on. And he started laughing. He said, the funny thing, though, is I need to, and I know I need to. He so said, to hear someone ask me that, it's an eye-opener to me because no one asks me that because everybody expect. So when I'm going into different companies, I'm working with different organizations, I ask them, when do you check on yourself? And 9 times out of 10, anybody, just like you said, you're going to look at it and be like, you know what? I haven't had a chance to.
2: No.
3: So we start there. When are we going to put the checkpoints for you?
2: Right, right.
3: How do you do that? And I'm one of the ones, the first thing in the morning need to be your check-in. After your prayer, your meditation, or wherever that meet, it needs to be then checking in on you. How do you feel today?
2: Mm-hmm.
3: And that becomes with self-awareness. And then also going back, we always say mental health, but I focus more on the mental wellness part because when you understand the things in your environment, your community, social, mentally, financially, all those things contribute to your mental health. So now you have to become more self-aware of what are the things around me and in my environment and in my space that is hindering me from being a better person for myself and my team.
2: So
3: checking in with yourself.
2: All right. Well, so, okay. So let's break that down because, you know, because you say there is a difference between the mental health and the mental wellness. So what's the difference between the two?
3: With the mental health, as we just said, well, society tells us mental health is something that may be a diagnosis or issue or thing that's going on.
2: Mm-hmm.
3: Mental wellness is more of being a check on the well-being of yourself. So all the things that make you function as a well-being and makes you to be a great person, shall I say. So when we're talking about wellness, now it becomes, it's not as harsh as some people draw into mental health. You're thinking about, again, what are the things that I need to be continue successful as this business owner, as this CEO? What are the places that I need to be in, the environments that I need to be in, the things that I need to do? So we focus in on that. So we start thinking about, okay, your environment at your work, is it cluttered? Is it open? How is it set up? Does it brings inviting to your actual workers to be able to come in and talk to you and feel that warmthness on there?
2: Yeah.
3: Okay, next, things in your environment. Is your environment hindering you or helping you be a better CEO? A better person. So now we're talking about all the dimensions of wellness that makes you a better person that prevents you from going to that mental health side because you have a standard set up of these are the things that I need to look into to make myself better.
2: So when you talk about mental wellness, right, what are some tips, some key pointers that you can kind of give someone to kind of make sure that their mental wellness is in check?
3: Checking on different things. Again, I go back always, old school, if people know pie, person and environment, as they used to say, in math, and going into those things, checking the things in your environment and in your space. How's it helping you?
2: Right.
3: That can be in relationships. That can be in friendships. That can be in partnerships in your business. When you go around these individuals and places, how do it feel?
2: Right.
3: Do it bring energy to you, or do it attract energy from you?
2: I see what you're saying. So you're mainly saying, like, if it's good for you,
3: right,
2: then you need to, like, embrace it. If it's not, then
3: you have to let it go.
2: Right.
3: And that's focusing on your well-being. What is good for you? Certain conversations in places that you're in. A lot of us as business owners going to places, and I always tell people, it's great to be a business owner. It's great to network with people, but every place is not meant for you to network.
2: Right.
3: Some places will actually drain you.
2: Mm-hmm.
3: So thinking about those areas and places that drain you, just because it's part of a business doesn't mean you have to do it. Some of us overwhelm ourselves because we're trying to put ourselves in too many places. Like you said, you wish you had a clone.
2: Right, right.
3: But if you identify the things that you really need to do on a day-to-day basis that is going to be successful to your well-being, you will understand it's things that you can't do, and you then categorize and prioritize them different.
2: And you also realize, like, you know, kind of piggyback what you're saying, you're right. I've been having this kind of like epiphany, right, where I say, well, if it's for me, then it's going to be easy, right? When it's not for me, then it's going to be some type of struggle, some type of contrast that's not going to allow me to achieve what I think I'm looking for or what I need, right? And so I have to take an assessment of, like, okay, there's a reason why this is not working where it's supposed to be. It's not working the way that it's working, and it's okay.
3: Mm-hmm.
2: And I have to be okay with that. And I just want to reassure people, like, if you're going through something, or you're having these conversations with yourself, or it keeps coming up on a, you know, on a regular basis, then there's a reason why that is there. And don't be afraid to, you know, say, hey, this is not for me.
3: It's not for you.
2: And it doesn't mean that it has nothing to do with the person itself, like, or the situation. And it just might not be the right time at that moment. That doesn't mean next week, a month, a year, 2 years, 3 years, 4 years, 5 years, whatever, that it won't be ready for you then. But you just got to go through that process. And sometimes that process, as ugly as it may be.
3: Yeah. And it's called alignment, too. And I was, funny thing that I was talking to a couple of other entrepreneurs, and we was talking about things that are for us, like you said, will attract to us and would not be, you know, as hard. And that goes with align. Everything that is needed for you in that time and place is going to align with you.
2: Right.
3: It's going to open up. It's going to make you excited about accomplishing these things because you know you're in alignment, and you're in alignment because you feel good about it. So once you know you're feeling good about it emotionally and mentally, it's going to exceed into the work that you're doing. So that again goes back to identifying your environment. What are the wellness and the dimensions of things that you need to make sure you're in line with different things? That's why a lot of people are in different businesses. They're owning different things and they are sick. Or they're overwhelmed, and people are like, oh man, if I had your job, if I had this, you should be this and that. But it's not aligning with them, so they're not well. And because now they're not well, that unhealthiness is spilling over to other people and other things.
2: Right. And you start seeing that. You start seeing how when there's issues with the leadership, you start seeing the business kind of falter.
3: Right.
2: Whether hiring practices, and you start, because it starts with a leader.
3: And that's why I said, we talked about earlier, you said, what were some of the things at first, starting with that leader, having that leader identify when do they check in on yourself? Because again, you can't face anything that you have not actually looked at yourself. What are the things that I'm lacking in, or what are the things I'm not checking in on myself? Let me check in on these, and then I check in on the other people.
2: Right. So another thing I find it really fascinating because you're absolutely right. I was a part of this men's group, and I was just sitting back listening to the other men that were talking, and a lot of them are leaders in their industry, right? And one of the things that was said was, yes, it's good for you to be a mentor, right? But who's mentoring you? Mm-hmm. Who's helping you? Who's guiding you in your pursuit and your dreams?
3: Yes.
2: And, you know, when we always hear about some of these great leaders, right? And we hear, yeah, they're great in their industry, what they got going on, but who's helping them when they have their struggles?
3: Right.
2: When they have their issues, mental, or whether it comes with the health or the wellness side of it, who's doing that? And so you constantly got to have that mentor and that peer. And I know this is mainly just kind of giving some resources and some tools to kind of help with that. But I think all of that kind of...
3: It ties into it, because every coach needs a coach and every mentor needs a mentor.
2: Yeah.
3: If you are successful in anything, you had help getting there.
2: Right.
3: And so because of that, you always going to need some kind of guidance. And we always got to think about somebody else have already been through something that we've gone through and identify those challenges and the barriers and went past it. So why not get and seek help from other people?
2: Yeah.
3: Even though the background of work that I do, I have mentors and coaches that I reach out to all the time. I get excited when it's time for me to go see my counselor because I know I have a time to actually check in on me. I have a time to be able to discuss and talk about things, like you said, that, you know, I may can't talk to other people, but also with my mentors. I'm being mentored because I mentor other people and I don't know everything. But I understand for me to be well, my whole environment has to be in line with me. And alignment means me understanding things that I don't know and being okay so that I don't know. So people can give me that knowledge and education so I can pour back into other people. Because now, guess what? My cup is not empty. Other people has poured into me. Now it's full and I can pour into other people.
2: So how do you break those barriers? Because, you know, we talked in the beginning, you know, as we talk about the mental health, right? It's such a... very fine line to kind of cross, right? So you go in and you talk to these leaders, One, you got to get a chance to get them to slow down a little bit.
3: Right.
2: Because they're constantly busy. So how do you break down those barriers and say, hey, you know, do you need help? Like, and how do you kind of, you know, get into their safe space? And maybe that's I don't know if that's the right word or not, but to get them to listen and then take those assessments.
3: Right. The biggest thing is, first, I'm just going to be honest. A person got to be willing and open and vulnerable to say that, yes, I need help. And everybody's not there. I had the pleasure of going to a social work conference, and there I was the keynote speaker, and I opened up just with my slogan, "Have you checked on you?" And even though it's just a phrase, it means so much. Where so many of those leaders had to take a deep breath and say, you know what? I haven't. Mm. I haven't checked in on me. So once you're open to understanding that you are a person that people look up to and that you matter to as well, then they're open. And now I can break those barriers. I'm not forcing anybody to break anything that they don't want to break, because once you do it, they still won't take it in.
2: Right.
3: So usually checking in and making that relationship with people. My thing is, when I'm going to leaders and people, it's to help you be a better person, because I know that I had to check in on me to be a better person and doing the things and accomplishing what I'm accomplishing. So first, identifying that, hey, I need help.
2: Yeah.
3: And also, if I get this help, how much better can my business be?
2: Mm-hmm.
3: And I also tell people, look at other people and leaders that you're looking up to. 9 times out of 10, they have a mentor, a counselor, a big brother, a big sister that is helping them get to there. So once they first break those barriers of saying, I need help, now we can be able to, as you said, take that assessment. Now that assessment is, where do you need help at? Where are you lacking at? And once you sit down with yourself, you can identify, you know what? I'm not good in this area right here. Guess what? I have kind of been a little off to my staff. Or, you know what? My staff is not actually receptive to how I'm speaking to them. Okay, what are those internal things? One, because I'm overwhelmed at home. One, because I'm possibly going through a divorce. One, because it may be something I'm having going on with my kids that I have identified that I need to work on. And once I work on those things, now I can be a better leader. But a leader has to be open to change just as well as they want the people they're actually leading to change.
2: Yeah.
3: And that's what we sometimes forget as a leader, that we just lead, but we forget that leadership means I have to have leadership from someone else too to be able to change.
2: Right. Oh man, Coach Erica, look, you know what? This is a great conversation, and I'm so honored to really just being able to have you come on and sit down and just have this conversation with you, because this is a conversation that needs to be ongoing.
3: Definitely.
2: When you talk about just leadership, and leadership isn't just about, you know, just business. It's about, you know, being in the community. It's about on teams. I mean, you
3: say leadership is holistic.
2: Yeah.
3: It's a whole environment. And that's why I go back to the dimensions of wellness. If you guys look up that, it's like 8 to 9 dimensions of wellness. And it's a holistic journey of when you say, I'm that leader, I'm that boss. Okay. What does it mean other than the words? It's everything. You're actually developing so many people. And as you develop people, you're developing too. So it's holistic when you're a leader. It's not just stopping at, I'm the one to cut the checks and make the decisions.
2: Right.
3: It's everything. Like you said, it's community. It's a team. And as a team, you're leading people lives. So you want to be whole.
2: Yeah.
3: Mentally, physically, and emotionally, and also spiritually, as you guide these people.
2: Yeah. All right. So if people want to get more information, where can they go?
3: Most definitely connect with me, all social media platforms, Erica Coach Perry. Also, website hello@CoachPerrySpeaks. That's a Gmail, but Coach Perry Speaks is also, you can go on that website. Just connect with me in any form of fashion. DM me. My number's on there too. If you want to call, I am open and willing to just be of assistance and help of people, just having this conversation out more, talking more about that, and being okay with other leaders to be able to say, I'm not okay. But being not okay doesn't mean that I don't have to talk about it.
2: Amen.
3: But actually finding solutions just to be a better leader and be a better person in general for yourself. So contact me again, all social media platforms, Erica Coach Perry. In addition to that, CoachPerrySpeaks.com.
2: Well, Coach Erica Perry, I really appreciate, as always, you being here on Birmingham Today.
3: Thank you, as always.
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5: From ABC News, I'm Chuck Sievertson. President Trump calls Iran's rejection of a one-page U.S. proposal to restart negotiations unacceptable. The proposal was for Iran to unblock the Strait of Hormuz, and then the U.S. would end the blockade of Iranian ports. Since the rejection of the short-term smaller plan, oil prices are higher in the U.S. and globally. Coincidence or insider trading?
6: Sources tell ABC News the Justice Department is investigating $2.6 billion of suspiciously timed oil trades tied to the Iran war. In at least four cases, oil traders bet prices would drop right before they actually did. Sources say investigators are working to determine whether they cashed in on access to government secrets. Investigators now probing whether they'd received inside information. Elizabeth Schulze, ABC News, Washington.
5: Aramco, the world's largest oil company with a majority share owned by Saudi Arabia's government, reports a 25% jump in first quarter profits, $32.5 billion, amid tight global oil supplies. Flying home to the U.S. from Spain's Canary Islands, 18 Americans from the Dutch cruise ship with a hantavirus outbreak. The plane's last stop will be a quarantine unit in Nebraska. Docs say they're not sick, they have no symptoms. They're just being monitored as a precaution, says the World Health Organization's Boris Pavlin.
7: This is not COVID. This is not passing someone in a hallway, in an airport, outside in a stadium and getting infected. This is, every case can be explained either through the original rodent exposures that are happening as we speak in South America or through close contact with a sick person.
5: The remains of one of the two U.S. soldiers who vanished in Morocco during a military training exercise last weekend have been recovered. The soldier, First Lieutenant Kendrick Lamont Key Jr., was an air defense artillery officer. Search continues for the second soldier. You're listening to ABC News.
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5: Even as Russian President Putin suggests that the war against Ukraine is coming to an end,
10: as the war drags on, the cost for the Russian public rises. New draconian internet restrictions in Russia, also justified on security grounds, are proving deeply unpopular because of the negative impact they have on people's daily lives. But despite Putin's words, if US brokered negotiations resume, there is no sign the Kremlin is willing to compromise. Tom Sufi-Burridge, ABC News.
5: With the U.S. blocking fuel shipments to Cuba, there are blackouts and a nosediving economy. ABC's Whit Johnson went to Cuba and talked with Foreign Minister Bruno Rodriguez.
11: Cuba is a country with our own history, with our peculiarities, and we are a free and independent nation. But Cuba is a democracy, is a different democracy. Well, you mentioned
12: Cuba is not a different democracy. When people go to the polls, it is often one candidate, one party. There is not choice. What do you worry would happen if there were free and fair elections in Cuba, if the people truly got to choose?
11: Well, you are presenting a prejudice.
5: The league's worst team this season today won the number one pick in the NBA draft next month. The Washington Wizards won the draft lottery Sunday. Chuck Sievertson, ABC News.
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16: 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Gary McNamara and Eric Hurley talk about everything from politics to social issues and news of the day. Whether you're up late or you're just starting your day, welcome to the show. 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
17: All across America, we are Red Eye Radio. He is Eric Hurley, and I'm Gary McNamara. Good morning. Hello. All right, let's go back. Let's see what a prediction was made 6 years ago, all right?
2: All right.
17: Here we go. Bernie Sanders, six years ago. Right. A little over 6 years ago. Here we go.
18: The scientists are telling us that if we don't act incredibly boldly within the next 6-7 years, there will be irreparable damage done, not just to Nevada, not just to Vermont or Massachusetts, but to the entire world.
17: There you go.
2: Yeah.
17: Anything change?
2: All there's been damage done, it has nothing to do with the environment. It's the radical left that's doing the damage.
17: Well, this is just a continuation of what we've always said. When every doomsday scenario that is made, and they've all been doomsday scenarios.
2: Yeah.
17: When not one of them ever come true, when is it okay to say, well, if you've been wrong, if you've thrown out over the last couple of decades, 50 doomsday scenarios, which you say absolutely is going to happen or are going to happen, and they don't, when do you lose credibility?
2: You never do on the left because they don't care about the truth. Credibility only matters if you care about the truth.
17: Yeah, just.
2: And they've never cared about the truth.
17: Just find that interesting.
2: They just want the willfully ignorant to move on and go about their day and not look into the facts, not check them on their false predictions over the years. Decades, for decades, they've been doing this.
17: Yeah.
2: And they don't care about the truth.
17: Somebody mentioned, I saw it over the weekend again. Seems like more people are picking up. We actually played it a few weeks ago when Gore was out there saying one of the concerns we have now is for global cooling. Mm-hmm. It was like,
2: yeah, right. Yeah. Well, you know, that's, of course, they're going to have to change their tune. How many times have they changed their tune? It was global warming. It was climate chaos. It was temporarily displaced climate. No, wait. That was for illegal immigrants. It was global chaos and global, what was the catastrophic something? They had something with catastrophic in it. Change the definition every day. That way no one gets to double check you. When you can make a boy, a girl, or a girl, a boy, just by saying so, then the definitions or what you call climate change or whatever your
17: next thing is or your big thing is doesn't matter to anybody. You can call it whatever you want. You can call it something different every day, and that's exactly what they do. They change the meaning of words, or they think they do. That's the attempt. Change the language, control the language, which is why it was so important for them to control the language on social media. For so long, they got away with it. For years, with help from the FBI, before the Twitter files came out, before Elon Musk stepped in and overpaid for Twitter.
19: Well, it was one of those weekends that the things that were being said. What was it last week that AOC said? Because she had another one that came out after that where she talked about the fact that the revolution, the American Revolution, was against the billionaires.
17: Yeah.
19: It's like, what the hell are you talking about?
17: Right.
19: She said someone.
17: But you can't earn. There's no way to earn.
19: Oh, that's right.
17: You can't earn a billion dollars.
19: Oh my gosh!
17: There's no way to earn a billion dollars. There's no way to earn a billion dollars.
19: She was eviscerated for that, but Democrats probably agree with it. But of course, that's not true. Of course, you can if you make a widget. In fact, if you make a widget that becomes popular, it's, you know, if you get to that point.
17: Yeah.
19: You can make $1 billion. It's not that hard. You can put out crappy music and make $1 billion.
17: I was reading a story about this woman who was living basically on borrowed money here in Texas, and she created Poppy Soda. I think I've seen it on the shelf. I think I've heard of it. I've never tasted it. I don't know what it tastes like. But she went on Shark Tank. Next thing you know, her company sells for $1.95 billion. And the point of the article basically was, well, I don't need... some people talk about quality of life. She said, no, it's okay to live in chaos if that's what you run on, basically. If that's what you're going to do... You know, if that's going to be your life, chaos in the sense that your life is always about business and you don't need life balance, life work balance or any of that. And you just run on it. If you look at these billionaires, they may not have said that, but that's pretty much how many of them operate. Jeff Bezos is selling his $500 million yacht. He realized, I don't need a yacht. I don't have time for a yacht.
19: Well,
17: you know, you go through this mindset of, because let's say we took, or somebody took all of the wealth from the billionaires just one time, and it was going to be a one-time thing. They took all their billionaire wealth away. It was, all of it is gone, right? It's the government gets it. The people get it. Whoever gets it. Well, first of all, it'd be a massive... catastrophic hit on the economy. But here's what would happen.
19: You'd go into a depression.
17: Eventually, those individuals would become billionaires again.
19: Yeah.
17: If you take their money away, those same mindsets are still at work.
19: That means you'd have to take away a significant portion of stock in American companies.
17: Oh yeah, the effect.
19: I mean,
17: the real effect would be
19: absolutely catastrophic.
17: And one example of that is the current president. He's gone through bankruptcy how many times? He's talked about it. He wrote about it in his book. He said one time he said there was this homeless guy across the street. He was in New York, and there was this homeless guy across the street. He said that guy's worth $900 million more than I am, because he had just filed for bankruptcy for $900 million or something, and he was making the point, you know, that guy's worth $900 million more than I am because I'm $900 million in the hole, and that guy's not in the hole probably. So now we see the president doing very well with his media company and everything else, and those running his companies for him. These are the types of individuals. These individuals. That, frankly, when you think about it, the country was founded on this idea that you have that kind of potential. And the socialists don't want that
20: at all. All they want to do is control it. They want you to believe. Remember in that conversation that we played last week with AOC, it's impossible. And the host was going, you're exactly right. You're exactly right.
21: I'm an idiot.
20: You're exactly right.
19: You know,
20: these people know nothing about making money. It is impossible for AOC or someone like her to make a billion.
19: They don't seem to understand. We've said this before. It's the debate really is with children. We're dealing with children's minds. And I'm not saying that to throw out any type of, you know, salacious insult or whatever. It's just you're dealing with emotional nightmares that just throw out stuff. And the latest is that, you know, that from AOC was that the American Revolution was against the billionaires of their times, which, of course, it was not. And she was fact-checked, you know, a ton of that about how many of the founding fathers actually had wealth and used their wealth.
20: Mm-hmm.
19: In fact, that was a part of the Declaration of Independence.
20: Yeah.
19: Was they were willing to give up all of their wealth to fight, you know, for freedom and to fight a very as Mike Lee put it over the weekend, a very distant, large, overly intrusive government that gave no representation to the colonies.
20: Mm-hmm. Yeah.
19: And so, but I understand why she has to do it. I mean, we understand. We talked about it last week. You have to, if you can't win on the argument, you've got to create the delusion that the other side is pure evil.
20: Yeah.
19: So billionaires have to be evil.
20: Well, you've got to lie about the facts. You've got to create this basis that it is impossible to earn that kind of money in any way.
19: Right. But the reason you're doing that in lying is because the lie is that they're evil.
20: Yeah, that's the whole part of it, everything starts, is built on a lie in order to get to the end point that it's wrong, because basically she brought up in that conversation that they were cheating, breaking the law.
19: Right, yes.
20: They did something illegal.
19: Right, you have to break the law in order to be a billionaire.
20: That's exactly what they want you to believe. And so what they're trying to say is we want to create new law to make it against the law to be a billionaire.
19: Right. And then you had, never forget that, we played it a couple of months ago, just said, what an idiot. We said, this proves that astronauts can be complete idiots.
20: Yeah.
19: Mark Kelly.
20: Right.
19: Yeah, I agree. We need to get rid of billionaires. We need to get rid of billionaires. That's a good idea. You're right. We don't need billionaires. Shut up, you idiot.
20: Well, it's.
19: Now, that's, by the way, that scares me.
20: Yeah.
19: That he was an astronaut and would actually say something as idiotic as that. Even for political purposes, he wouldn't say, okay, this isn't a critical thinking point here, and I'm an astronaut.
20: Well, it's, you know, it just goes to show, really, that the space that should be explored more closely is that between his ears.
19: Yes.
20: Because it's empty.
19: But it's the entire point of they can't win on the issues, so they have to lie to demonize.
20: Mm-hmm.
19: And, you know, that's where we are now. But what an interesting weekend it was. I mean, the Virginia Supreme Court ruling.
20: Yeah.
19: Oh, my gosh. And now there was the professor who came up with the idea of how they can resolve it.
20: Mm-hmm.
19: That was beautiful in Virginia for their redistricting that they lost. And this professor came up, we'll have the specifics of the story here in a little bit, came up and said, well, how we can do this is we simply, the legislature creates a new law that the retirement age now for every single Supreme Court justice is 54, not 73. And then they're all thrown out. We put in our handpicked people, and then we do it again, and we get the districts that we want. Now,
20: right. Yeah.
19: The fact is, it doesn't work that way. I mean, somebody would have to file, and I don't know how you refile something like that. But they said the court, with the court cases on it, this thing would go past the just the legal stuff itself would go past November.
20: Yeah. Right.
19: You know, but, you know, that's the idea that they all jumped on because they were just all getting, what can we do? They're all workshopping this. What can we do? And that's the idea we came up with. Let's change the retirement age, fire all the Supreme Court justices, because that's what you're doing by saying the retirement age is now 54.
20: Right.
19: And by the way, that covers everybody who voted that particular way.
20: Yeah, of course.
19: And then you replace the entire Supreme Court with people. And this is where we've talked about, this is another example. What happened in Virginia was an example of the tyranny of the majority, which the founding fathers were against. That's where 51% can shut out 49%.
20: Mm-hmm.
19: That's why we live in a republic. That's why we have an electoral college. That's why we have a Senate. That's why all these things exist.
20: Right.
19: That's why states have, you know, have the same thing. They got a House, they have a Senate. There's a reason for that.
20: Well, Mayor Pete, what was that, a few weeks ago, talking about the Electoral College. That we should have someone who is in the White House who wins the majority of the votes, not the Electoral College votes. And, of course, we had to include the current president in that. And I listened to more of that speech. He never mentioned Trump would still be president.
19: No, he didn't. No.
20: But, of course, they want to get rid of everything. They want to undermine the Constitution.
19: And so I wasn't surprised by it, but they're panicking. They won't change what they want on the issues. They're going to be losing. And this is something that everybody's talked about. They're going to be losing in the census. They're going to be losing House seats.
20: Yeah.
19: You cannot, what they believe society can't run on.
20: Right.
19: The thing about liberalism and where it's gone now is it cannot succeed. Economically, it cannot succeed.
20: Right.
19: It's impossible.
20: Well, this is, you know, their entire goal is to break the system that we have. You have to do that you start by chipping away at the foundation of the Constitution.
19: Well, you break the system to get what?
20: Control of the system.
19: But what is the conclusion of that? Failed society.
20: It is a failed society because it would be full on communism.
19: Right. But you see it already now. You see it with, you know, California had that guy again win another couple of things in a track meet.
20: Mm-hmm. Yeah.
19: And, you know, they're out there saying, this is great. This is wonderful. Because understand that all the worst characteristics of human beings is what the Democratic Party now endorses.
20: Yes. And they're fighting for
19: the race.
20: They're legally fighting for it.
19: And that includes the identity politics, which is the racism, the misogyny and sexism of the radical transgender movement, which is absolutely blunt misogyny, jealousy, envy, and selfishness about the demonization of wealth.
20: Mm-hmm.
19: The demonization of people who have wealth. The lie that if you have wealth or you have something, you must have done something wrong or evil to do it. The victimization. You're a victim, they're an oppressor. Everything is built on jealousy, envy, and selfishness. You want greed? Look at the Democrat Party.
20: Yep. No kings. They want nothing but kings.
19: We are Red Eye Radio.
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0: We're at iRadio. He's Eric Carly, and I'm Gary McNamara. All right, here is what AOC had to say. Here we go again. Oh, man. Just keep bringing on the quotes, AOC.
1: Sure.
0: Here we go.
2: The American Revolution was against the billionaires of their time. And we're declaring independence from such an extreme marriage of wealth and power and the state.
0: The hell's she talking about? Just making crap up.
3: Make it up as you go along.
0: My God.
3: Make it up as you go along. It's part of something that Bernie has been doing. Her pal Bernie has been doing this for the longest time. You can't make it because of the rich and powerful. There's no way. It's impossible. That's right out of the Bernie playbook.
0: Well,
3: it's impossible to earn a

0: $1 billion.
1: That's what really came out of Occupy Wall Street.
0: Yeah.
1: And I remember the night we got the call from the student at UCLA who said, you know, the billionaires, I can't afford my education.
0: Right.
1: And here are the billionaires. And she bought into it completely. And we're just like, wow.
0: Right.
1: Wow.
0: Yeah. And she wants everybody to believe this junk, garbage.
2: Join our fight. Save lives.
3: ABC News, I'm Chuck Sievertson. Flying home to the U.S. from the Canary Islands, 17 Americans from the cruise ship with a hantavirus outbreak. They'll go to a quarantine unit in Nebraska. Docs say they're not sick. They're being monitored as a precaution. Dr. Michael Osterholm, infectious disease expert, University of Minnesota.
4: I have complete confidence that we will have good compliance here. And I think within days, this will no longer be a story.
3: Several people are hurt after a shooting and two car accidents during an after-prom party Saturday night in Fruitport, Michigan, where this person lives.
5: I was still hearing more of the shots. And we had a lot of teens that ran into our yard and that were in our driveway. There was cars parked all the way down to the dead end sign.
3: President Trump calls Iran's rejection of a one-page U.S. proposal to restart negotiations unacceptable. Iran would unblock the Strait of Hormuz and the U.S. would end the blockade of Iranian ports.
6: This is a public service message from the National Insurance Crime Bureau.
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1: And he is Eric Carly, and I'm Gary McNamara. Coming up in just a minute, here from Jonathan Turley on what happened, the Virginia Supreme Court and the gerrymandering attempt in Virginia. That all coming up.
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1: Here is constitutional law professor Jonathan Turley on what's going on in Virginia.
3: Virginia was always the gold standard for gerrymandering. Virginia doesn't like gerrymandering. Makes it very difficult to do so. They have a commission to avoid gerrymandering. So to get this through, they had to do a sort of bum's rush to get this in before the midterm elections. And the Supreme Court of Virginia said, no, we're not going to sign off on this. Now, this was a face-planting of legendary size for Governor Spamberger. She had previously assured voters that she was vehemently against gerrymandering, and as soon as she was elected, she went to the hard left and then asked and pushed through the most radical gerrymandering scheme in the country. And so this is a remarkable effort that has resulted in a massive loss for the Democrats. They spent a fortune to get this thing through.
4: $64 million.
3: Yeah, and in addition to the $64 million, they alienated half of this state.
2: Yeah,
1: they certainly did. But I thought, really, it was the perfect example, and I'll say it again because it's something we've talked about a lot with the Democrats, you know, promoting that, you know, elections should all be popular votes.
2: Right.
1: You know, the presidential election ought to be a, you know, popular vote instead of the majority of states, because that's what it is now, the majority of states. And the Democrats also promoted getting rid of the Senate. And, you know, we've talked about this many times before, and they've talked about, again, I came up with a new term. Gerrymandering courts.
2: Yeah, exactly.
1: That's why I'm laughing at my own statement there. But this gets back to where the Democrats believe that judges should not interpret the law, but they should make law.
2: Mm-hmm.
1: And the judges, if they would have gone along with this, would have been making law.
2: Yeah, right.
1: Because the Virginia Constitution specifically, you know, omits this from happening.
2: Right.
1: And it's just really amazing. What was the, I want to see, I had a problem with the printer. Just want to really quickly go back to an article that I saw. It was in National Review, and Charlie Kirk wrote it. Imagine if it were Trump. All right, listen to this. And he's relating this to the what happened in Virginia.
2: You said Charlie Kirk, you meant Charlie Cook.
1: Charlie Kirk. Cook, yes.
2: Yes.
1: If I said Kirk, yeah, I apologize. Charlie Cook.
2: Right.
1: Charles Cook from National Review. Imagine the following scenario. Donald Trump says he's going to run for president again in 2028 on the grounds that it's necessary to ensure fairness and to protect democracy. That I couldn't get by that without dying laughing.
2: Right.
1: Because that's basically what the Democrats are saying.
2: Right.
1: You know, but in another way. After Trump wins the Republican primaries and secures a nomination, the Democrat Party says that his plan to run again is unconstitutional and asked the Supreme Court to prevent Trump from running again. In the ensuing litigation, the Republican Party tells the Supreme Court that it must wait to adjudicate this constitutional question until the completion of the proceedings. You know, you can't do anything
2: right
1: until this actually happens, until he becomes president.
2: Right.
1: You know, you can't do anything.
2: Right.
1: On the principle that the court should not intervene while elections are in the process of being made. The Supreme Court agrees. Trump wins the election 51-48. Using that exact same number.
2: Yeah.
1: Democrats sue prior to the certification of the results, arguing that Trump has violated the 22nd Amendment, which prohibits anyone from becoming president for the third time. The Supreme Court agrees and strikes down the election, preventing it from being certified. Republicans complain that the Supreme Court has overturned the will of the people, indignantly asking why the court allowed the election to go ahead if it was destined to rule it illegal after completion, and start making threats against the unelected Supreme Court for undermining democracy. Sounds pretty outrageous, right? Obviously, in such a circumstance, the will of the people would not overrule the 22nd Amendment, which is the ultimate will of the people because it's a constitutional amendment.
2: Right.
1: And clearly the Republicans couldn't have it both ways if they had insisted the court couldn't intervene beforehand, but only afterward, which is a legitimate legal position to take. They couldn't turn around then and complain about the timing, at least not without being cynical and demonizing in the extreme. Well, that's exactly what the Democratic Party did and is doing in the gerrymandering referendum in Virginia.
2: Right. Yep. We always do this, by the way. We always talk about, well, imagine if this were, and this is what Charles Cook did here. All right, let's put the shoe on the other party's foot, right? And, of course, Democrats would lose their mind. But for them, it's only about the win. Again, Mayor Pete didn't point out that even through his own idea of getting rid of, and he's not the only one on the left who wants to, getting rid of the Electoral College and the popular vote would decide that Trump would have won in 24 anyway. He didn't point that out. When you introduce that idea, you go back to, well, we need something to keep that from happening, because next thing you know, if this were Trump saying get rid of the Electoral College, they would say, well, then states wouldn't have their own rights.
1: Right.
2: And they'd be screaming about states' rights.
1: Yeah. Well, when you look at Virginia overall, what they did by joining the compact.
2: Right. Well, you can't do that because you're basically under the rule of then people that are your constituents in your state are under the rule of people in other states.
1: Right. They took away the representation of the people of the state of Virginia.
2: Yes. And there's no way around that. But think about how many dozens, if not hundreds of meetings in the state compact idea that had to happen to get it this far. Think about this. They believe it. They believe it's a loophole. They believe they can get away with doing this.
1: Right. You can't bypass the Electoral College.
2: There's no way.
1: No. Supreme Court will rule against it. But the fact that they're trying to do it. But think about the politicians in Virginia, the Democrat politicians in Virginia.
2: Right.
1: Number one, again, the tyranny of the majority. We want to make sure that the 49% have no say, or the 49% only have 10% of the say, and the 51% have 90% of the say.
2: Right.
1: You know, that's in essence what they were trying to do, which of course would take off a ton of people. But on the other hand, joining the compact right in the same couple of weeks that this all was going on, they're telling the people of Virginia, we don't give a damn how you vote in an election.
2: Right.
1: We don't give a damn.
2: Right.
1: We represent you, and we're going to tell you that we want to pass a law that takes away your representation in a presidential election.
2: Right.
1: And the Democrats are like, oh, yep, we're for that. Yep.
2: We'll just hand it over to somebody else.
1: Yeah. Hand it over to somebody else. Let somebody else do it. And so, when you actually break it down to what they're doing, it's pretty outrageous when you talk about being in the umbrella of democracy of a constitutional republic.
2: And that's, you know, again, when they think they found this loophole, you know when they're on it because they keep it going. They've gotten it this far with the state compact thing. Well, you're there's no way.
1: Well, how far do you have to be gone as a people, as a society, to agree to that, to give up your own representation in a presidential election? I mean, they're quite gone. I mean, they cannot win if you break down the issues for the Democrats.
2: Well,
1: if you break down the issues for the Democrats, almost every single issue that they stand on, they lose by roughly almost 2/3 of the public disagree. If you take out all the names and just put the issues down, they lose 2/3 to 1/3 in the country.
2: And it's not, here's the thing, it's not anything new, this idea that the majority shall rule. The reason they get people in their own state to go along with it is because those are the people that are also screaming, yeah, that's right. Basically, the majority should rule, and there should be no electoral college. This is the way around it.
1: Right.
2: They've sold it as the idea that this is the loophole that we can create. We can just join with other, we'll just sign up with other states as if the Constitution doesn't exist.
1: And it's the same people that wish to get rid of the Senate.
2: Yep.
1: Which means all small states wouldn't be represented in presidential elections.
2: Right.
1: or in anything of the federal government.
2: Right. Including Vermont.
1: Including Vermont.
2: Yep.
1: And it's amazing that they just, like drones, clones, not drones.
2: Well, you know, because here's the thing. At the basis of it all, I suspect a great number of them don't want the responsibility of abiding by the Constitution. It doesn't always go your way, but it is the Constitution. There is a way to change it. You have to do an amendment.
1: Well,
2: good luck with that.
1: Maybe it's something else. Maybe they're just like, you know, we know the Democrats want everybody to vote, but we really don't want to vote. Just put everything on automatic pilot.
2: No, that's what I mean. They don't want the responsibility of anything that is required as a part of the entire process under the Constitution. Well, no, we'll just look. If we get on board, we're all on board with California and other big blue states. We'll win this. That's what they think. And we don't have to do anything anymore. They'll control it all, and we can just scream, yay. It's the equivalent of being able to vote by Facebook. I don't have to do anything anymore. I don't have any obligation to get out and vote. I mean, I may go through the process just to, you know, show that I did it. I'll take a picture of the sticker, I voted, which proves you voted. Or proves you have a sticker. And it's the entire thing is, it reeks of this, we don't want the responsibility. It's the same crowd that doesn't give a damn about $38+ trillion in debt.
1: By the way, I always think that's stupid. They always give me the sticker, I never put it on.
2: Yeah.
1: I need to brag that I vote. I always vote.
2: Well, it's like, you know, it's, I want to, like, wear this badge all day, like, with this, like, I voted.
1: Like, it's like I've got this virtue signaling. I voted, you didn't.
2: Yeah.
1: It's,
2: well, like, also,
1: I don't want to encourage people who don't want to vote to vote.
2: Here's the way I think we should do it. Outside, of course, you'd have to have some space legally, but you have tables out there. I voted red. I voted Republican, or I voted this, right? There might be some stickers like that. Then you can have, that's like starting the conversation at Starbucks with, let's talk race on the cup, right? I voted MAGA. Let's talk.
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0: Rear Radio Radio. He is Eric Carly, and I'm Gary McNamara. Yeah, so it comes down to this for me in Virginia, that so many people are willing to give up the representation of their state to the federal government. I don't understand that. I'd be furious if that's where my state was heading. And it's interesting that you have a ton of people in Virginia that think that's a great idea, to give up your representation.
1: You know, again, I think people are willing to just hand it over if it means their side wins. And that, to me, is scary. It tells me they care nothing about the Constitution. Because, again, that would scare the daylights out of me if that were my state and they were moving in that direction. Oh, my God.
0: Well, I guess we can wrap it up by saying envy, jealousy, and selfishness always supersedes the virtue of a Constitution.
1: Yeah, exactly.

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11: From ABC News, I'm Chuck Severson. Flying home to the U.S. from Spain's Canary Islands, 17 Americans from the cruise ship with the hantavirus outbreak. The plane's last stop will be a quarantine unit in Nebraska. Docs say they're not sick and have no symptoms, though one is tested positive. It's just a precaution. Dr. Michael Osterholm, infectious disease expert with the University of Minnesota.
12: This is one that has very limited ability to be transmitted person to person. In fact, it's a rare exception. And so we have no question about the fact that this really is on the end of its run right now. And they're very possibly, maybe not, no additional cases from here on out.
11: Several people are hurt after a shooting and two car accidents during an after-prom party Saturday night in Fruitport, Michigan, where this person lives.
13: And they were scrambling and screaming for their lives, and I couldn't let anybody in or open the door because this was an active shooter situation. We didn't know what was going on at all either.
11: Four people were hit by bullets, two others hit by vehicles. President Trump calls Iran's rejection of a one-page U.S. proposal to restart negotiations unacceptable. The proposal was for Iran to unblock the Strait of Hormuz, and then the U.S. would end the blockade of Iranian ports.
14: President Trump said that even as the U.S. and Iran traded fire, the ceasefire remained intact. And U.N. Ambassador Mike Waltz tells ABC's This Week that's about diplomacy at the request of mediating Pakistan.
15: To give this negotiation another chance before we go back to bombing Iran.
14: Iran says it's responded to the latest U.S. proposal. Retired Navy Admiral William McRaven says President Trump does have a major piece of leverage.
16: He can always put the blockade back in place.
14: But he said Iran needs to come back to the table. Brian Clark, ABC News.
11: Because of the Iran war, oil supply disruption, Bangladesh and other Asian nations heavily reliant on imported fuel are grappling with an energy crisis affecting daily life, a rising cost of living, and economic growth. You're listening to ABC News.
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11: Two recent court rulings favored Republicans redrawing congressional maps ahead of November midterm elections. The Supreme Court gutted part of the Voting Rights Act aimed at not depriving minority voters of influence. ABC's Christian Cordero.
19: It's unclear right now how far reaching their ruling goes, and that's why you're seeing a lot of these Republican-led states in the South that have these court-ordered lines that were drawn to respect Section 2 of the Voting Rights Act being challenged now to at least try to test the water and see if they can gain an advantage there.
11: What could affect stock prices, mutual funds, 401ks, and more this week from ABC's Dave Packer.
20: Monday morning, a report on existing home sales. Tuesday, April consumer price index numbers, as well as the government's hourly earnings report for April. Wednesday, producer price index for April, a measure of the cost of raw materials for manufacturers. And then on Thursday, April retail sales data from the government, as well as new jobless claims for the previous week.
11: Fighting for his job after poor local election results for his Labour Party, British Prime Minister Keir Starmer plans to use a speech Monday to argue he can change course and revive his government's fortunes. One lawmaker, Catherine West, said she will try to trigger a leadership contest if she doesn't like what she hears in the speech. Miners in Myanmar, formerly Burma, have discovered a huge ruby considered to be the second largest by weight ever found in the country, 11,000 carats. Myanmar produces about 90% of the world's rubies. Chuck Sievertson, ABC News.
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0: Now, it's Red Eye Radio. Gary McNamara and Eric Harley talk about everything from politics to social issues and news of the day. Whether you're up late or you're just starting your day, welcome to the show. From the Relief Factor Studios, this is Red Eye Radio.
1: All across America, we are Red Eye Radio. He is Eric Harley, and I'm Gary McNamara. Good morning.
2: Hello.
1: All right, couple of things. First off, when we're talking about Virginia, just one of the tangents that we were on, and a couple of things that I saw on social media, it's like where Democrats are saying, see, this is all because of Trump, what's going on in Virginia. It's like, excuse me, Democrats are the one that passed the law.
2: Right. Exactly.
1: They passed this law. You know, that, you know, they didn't want gerrymandering. They've always been for it. And the judges have said, you didn't follow the law.
2: Right.
1: This is the law that you passed. And I, you know, we were then talking about joining the compact, you know, where Virginia joined the compact. And again, I believe it'll be found unconstitutional because there isn't a workaround around the Electoral College.
2: Right, there isn't one.
1: Right, there just is. It doesn't matter if you join a compact with another state.
2: Right,
1: doesn't matter. The federal government doesn't have to recognize it. And they wouldn't recognize it.
2: Right,
1: because the Constitution doesn't recognize a compact.
2: Right,
1: you know, if your state does it, you know, at that point, boom. But can you, as a state, just say, for example, could you, as a state, just say, well, we're Virginia. We just, whatever California votes, that's the way we're going to go.
2: Yeah, which is essentially the idea. The entire idea is, if we can all just group together, because California is the biggest,
1: right,
2: we know where California is going to go. That'd be funny. Right. They finally get it done, and then all of a sudden, California turns red.
1: Well, we'll get to that in just a moment. We'll get to that in just a moment. Because that's exactly where I was going. But as I said, one of the reasons is if you did that,
2: mm-hmm,
1: is that Virginia then permanently states, you know, and that's, we use the example, if California votes this way,
2: right,
1: it means they permanently have put their elections on remote control. No matter what,
2: exactly,
1: you vote for,
2: yeah,
1: it doesn't matter.
2: Right. You just vote, let it go the way of California. Right.
1: We're going to, yeah, vote the way other people vote.
2: Yeah.
1: You don't matter. That's,
2: right,
1: to me, what makes it unconstitutional, because,
2: right,
1: it takes away the individual's right at that point through the system that the state has set up to elect a president. You've, mm-hmm, taken away, and they go, well, we could have the legislature just vote. Yes, but the legislature would have to elect the electors.
2: Right.
1: They would still have to do that.
2: Right. They would still have to, you're still representing the people.
1: Right. You can't make the assumption that every legislature would want to go where the popular vote goes.
2: Right. Exactly.
1: And that would be the problem there. But I've always wondered that, if the compact ever existed, and the next Republican they hate would win, whether they go, wait a minute, I mean, all of our votes went to that guy?
2: Yeah.
1: You know, no way. We don't want that happening in California.
2: Mm.
1: On another topic, New York, mm-hmm, Times had this story.
2: All right.
1: Yesterday.
2: All right.
1: Are you ready?
2: No, I'm ready.
1: Democrats have panicked all year at the possibility that California's primary rules could shut them out of the governor's office, despite the state having an overwhelming Democratic electorate. Now a Democratic strategist is launching a campaign to repeal the California primary system, an effort that is likely to attract serious backing, not only from labor unions, but also from some Republicans and third-party organizations under the current system, which has been in place for 15 years. Candidates of all parties run on the same primary ballot, and the two top finishers advance to the general election.
2: Mm-hmm. Yeah.
1: In some races, particularly in areas that are extremely liberal or extremely conservative, two Democrats or two Republicans have faced off against each other in November. Under the new proposal, filed Friday with the state election officials, would end the nonpartisan top two primary and revert to a traditional primary in which the candidate from each party advances to the general election.
2: Uh-huh, right. Yeah. Yeah. Again, when it's not working your way, let's change it.
1: Right. And overall, with where Democrats are going, and I think it's important to point out that on all the major issues, they lose.
2: Yeah.
1: There isn't an issue. If you take the names out of it, if you just say,
2: right,
1: these are the positions,
2: mm-hmm,
1: you know, on one side, you just list them. You don't put Republican or say, which do you agree with more? this side or that side. We've seen in the polls, Republicans win.
2: Yeah.
1: So they've got that with the insanity of the radical transgender movement. The misogyny there of the radical transgender movement. People are getting tired of it. It's stupid. It's a stupid position to take, when you look at identity politics.
2: Well, it is. I mean, it's identity politics rules, and they believe it's one of their workarounds, because basically they can create how many different than new protected classes, right?
1: Right.
2: They believe that, which is kind of a job security move by the radical left, isn't going to work in the end, as we've broken it down.
1: That was, it was intended to, we're going to have all the victims.
2: That's
1: until
2: what they
1: thought. Realize you had to create new oppressors.
2: Yes.
1: And a political party cannot long term survive by splitting the pie.
2: No, you can't, because, again, you're breaking it down into new subgroups every single day. So the person now is part of a new subgroup. They're a victim for a different reason, which means that the people that were in their other group yesterday are now, by definition, the oppressor. So you have to create more oppressors when you create more victims. We've explained this for years, and that's the way identity politics breaks down, and it is breaking down for them. It's breaking down,
1: and
2: slowly, but it's breaking down, because there's no way to bring people together. That's the problem. Because remember the Women's March? By the time they got to the second year for the Women's March, it was over.
1: It was done.
2: Right. It was over.
1: And you'd say, what could possibly break a Women's March? What could break it up? Well, because half of them said, sorry, you can't wear those pink hats anymore that represented the vagina, because
2: not all women have vaginas.
1: Right.
2: That's what they wanted you to believe. So they broke again. We used to call it the liberal circular firing squad, but it really is the breakdown and the consequences of identity politics. It was always going to go that way, where you start separating more and more. When the idea is to separate, to isolate and separate, and then fight for this, the liberal transgender movement is a prime example. LGBTQ, as a group, looks at this, and many of them say, well, yeah, but the T part is the one that is not helping our entire cause overall. Right.
1: The tea part of it.
2: Yeah.
1: It sounded like tea party.
2: Yeah. The tea part of it is the one that screws everything up for us, because we've been working in this direction and they're going in that direction.
1: Yeah.
2: This has been the conundrum for them for years now. So it forced many of them to choose a side. So as a liberal, you had even some in the LGBTQ community had to say, well, okay, I'm now on board with the T's, or I'm not on board, which means automatically, of course, you become a conservative. You're branded as MAGA or conservative or whatever. They're going to make you the demon.
1: Like Richard Grenell, you're no longer gay.
2: Exactly. Right. You're not really gay.
1: You've been outed.
2: Right. Exactly. No, that's been their problem from the beginning, is that wherever the group is going, we've created this new subgroup, which they believed was going to be their new flag. They believed it was going to take them forward, because, again, it was going to allow them to change the definition of words, change science, change from the party of science, change all of that. And that's what you do when you can control the language and change the definition of words. Controlling the language is the first part of overall communism and control by one group.
1: You know something? I just thought about this when I mentioned Richard Grenell. And some people may not know who he is, but they know who the Treasury Secretary is, Scott Bessent.
2: Mm-hmm.
1: How many people don't know that Scott Bessent is gay?
2: I bet it's a lot.
1: But that's the difference between practicing identity politics and not practicing identity politics.
2: Exactly. He wasn't chosen because he's gay.
1: Right. And the Democrats never say, oh, it's good that you did. So it doesn't matter.
2: Well, you go back to 2016. And Ted Cruz won Iowa. The first Latino to win the Iowa caucuses. Nope. You didn't hear that being paraded around by the liberal activists in the media.
1: No, but we do remember the questioning that he got it, right?
2: Yeah. Oh, from Mark Halperin?
1: From Mark Halperin.
2: Yeah, Mark Halperin. Oh, you say you're so... It was this the weirdest line of questioning. So you're of Cuban descent. Well, do you speak Spanish? Well, what kind of Cuban music do you like? What kind of Cuban food do you like? What? What in the world is going on with you? Wow. Put the bong down, man. What is going on?
1: Well, and that's when he was promoting being a liberal.
2: Yes, of course.
1: You know, now he's...
2: He was in full attack.
1: By the way,
2: mode.
1: I think he does a great job on the podcast. I think he does some really good critical analysis now, but he now is not who he was.
2: No. I mean, his work right now does not reflect who he was.
1: No,
2: it does not. I'll say that. No. So, you know, someone's identity is not the issue with me. It's their qualification. Yeah. It's been going on forever on the left when, who was it? Was it Opie that did the video it was Tom Hanks. Opie did one too, but Tom Hanks did like a 9 or 10 minute video endorsing Obama without talking about his own qualifications, only talked about his skin color.
1: You saw that Scott Jennings got into that. Was it with, I can't think of his name. Was that Brazil he got into it with?
2: Hmm.
1: You know, why do you assume that
2: Donna Brazil?
1: You know, why do you assume that, you know, blacks are going to vote Democrat now?
2: Hmm.
1: That's slowly changing. You can't, and boy, that was great back and forth. But that's the point. When you look at, you know, the Republicans are looked at as Neanderthal, but it's the Republicans who don't practice identity politics.
2: Well, exactly. And
1: they will embrace you if you agree with them on the issues. They don't.
2: Right. Regardless of your background or anything
1: but
2: in your life.
1: If you look at the identity politics, which is the racism, which has been institutionalized by the Democratic Party, it's all about, you know, what are you?
2: Right.
1: And that is no way to run a party long term. You cannot keep dividing in a political party. So you've got that with the Democrats. You've got the movement in the next census.
2: Mm-hmm.
1: They're slowly losing congressional seats to red states.
2: Yeah.
1: And that's not good. And the other thing is they're now losing capital. They can't balance their budgets. They're having to tax more in the middle class, and it just keeps building and building and building and building, and they are more radical than ever before.
2: Well,
1: now the interesting thing on money, because you and I brought this up, New York Post had the story that, for example, Kamala leads gangbusters now.
2: Yeah.
1: Now, we've said before it doesn't mean anything.
2: In the polls, right, yeah.
1: Yes, in the polls.
2: Yeah.
1: Political allies and former aides have all shied away from a full-throated endorsement of Kamala Harris. And now it seems her financial backers and sponsors feel the same way the Los Angeles Times has reported. In scathing interviews with former fundraisers and donors who gave more than $1 million to her in 2024, many seem to look away rather than embrace her as a contender. I think it's too early to pick a favorite in the 28-28 race, but Kamala Harris will not be my candidate, one donor said, who was granted anonymity, told the outlet, I don't think she would appeal to a swing voter, and I think we need to win swing voters. But she's, by landslide numbers...
2: No, she's in the lead.
1: Yeah, she's in the lead.
2: In all the polls.
1: Yeah, he's way behind, but if you don't have the money, that doesn't mean anything.
2: Well, and we've talked about this for the longest time. Follow the money, and it was a weird thing that happened in 24, the way that money was going... And how the election broke down for the Democrats because of the whole Joe Biden thing, anointing Kamala and everything else. And that was just a bizarre scenario. When you get back to an actual primary, then we have to go back to 2020. And we have to go back to Kamala Harris, who didn't make it to 2020 because the donors did not give to her. December 3rd, 2019, she dropped out. She was out of money. Her campaign was in shambles, had no morale left, and broke down. So she didn't even make it to the primary of 2020. She got to where she is because Joe Biden selected her, period. That's it. She was anointed. And the same thing is shaping up right now, according to not Fox News, the LA Times. And this is a liberal donor, again, the one speaking under the condition of anonymity, talking to the LA Times, not some conservative analyzing this for Fox News. This is somebody who's saying, she's not going to be the one for me. Nope. These mega donors count. And we always say, look at where the money is going, because they want to put money in where their confidence is, where they believe this person can win. This tells you right now, these big donors at this point don't believe she can win. And I don't believe she can win. Getting through a primary is going to be the worst for the party, because you've got to bring the word salad every single day to the forefront. There's no way around it. She's horrible. Can't form a sentence, much less a campaign.
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5: Drought coverage is significant in several growing areas of the country as of the U.S. Drought Monitor dated May 5th. Yet USDA meteorologist Brad Rippey says one exception is in much of the corn and soybean belt.
7: We're looking at only roughly a quarter of those two major crops in drought as of May 5th. And that is reasonably good news. We do have some drought in some of our western corn production areas like Nebraska, southeastern South Dakota, and some of the irrigated corn on the high plains. But you trim those areas out and there is basically no drought in the rest of the corn production areas in the U.S.
5: A similar story to corn and drought can be found with the country's soybean crop.
7: A few of the western production areas are in drought. 27% is the national number. And then some of the southern production areas, especially in the Mississippi Delta, are in drought for soybean production. But we've seen improvement in those areas.
5: Yet drought continues to plague crops in the nation's southern tier, such as peanuts and cotton, and several winter wheat growing locations as well. I'm Rod Bain reporting for the U.S. Department of Agriculture in Washington, D.C.
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0: We are Red Eye Radio. He's Eric Carly, and I'm Gary McNamara. Coming up on the bottom of the hour, Kamala's cash problems that we just started. But the other point would be, well, who's going to replace her? By the way, I think AOC wants to run.
1: And
0: it's going to run. Yeah. But I wanted just to give this update because we had talked about this on Friday's show, and it was where the Walgreens in South Chicago was closing, one of the Walgreens there, and an alderman in Chicago say they ought to be charged with corporate abandonment.
1: Yeah.
0: That they ought to be charged, you know, criminally charged with it. More information coming out. Walgreens is closing that store on June 4th after $1 million in losses in 2025 and high theft rates. The store had been there more than 20 years. Walgreens said theft at that location was four times the company's average. Walgreens spent $400,000 a year on security officers in addition to other measures, but still that wasn't enough. Thieves would break through the defenses and rob the store anyway. So that's it.
2: Yeah, I mean, that's these stores are having to make these. And by the way, it's very expensive to shut down. It's not just $1 million in losses. It's what it takes to shut down. It's very costly.
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5: ABC News, I'm Chuck Sievertson. Flying home but not home home from Spain's Canary Islands, 17 Americans from the Dutch cruise ship with a hantavirus outbreak. The plane's last stop will be a quarantine unit in Nebraska. Docs say they're not sick and have no symptoms, though one's tested positive. It's just a precaution. Unacceptable is what President Trump calls Iran's rejection of a one-page U.S. proposal to restart negotiations. The proposal was for Iran to unblock the Strait of Hormuz, and then the U.S. would end the blockade of Iran.

0: Palestinian ports. In Tel Aviv, ABC's Tom Sufi Burridge.
1: The main sticking point in the negotiations with Iran, the future of its nuclear program. And we're still no breakthrough in ending the war. It's just days before President Trump is expected to travel to Iran's key ally, China, for a crucial summit with Chinese President Xi.
0: After Iran's rejection and President Trump's reaction, oil prices went up. Wall Street stock.
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1: And he is Eric Carley, and I'm Gary McNamara. You know, I really think that the algorithms, when we talk, my phone picks it up and it sends it to X.
2: Yeah.
1: And I get stuff that relates to exactly what we have what we've talked about.
2: Right. Yeah.
1: And we were just talking about here in the last, well, the 2 segments ago, we just did an update on something else in the last segment about Kamala Harris's cash crisis, about what's going on in Virginia, the New York Times story that the Democrats in California are thinking, well, this whole thing of running the primaries where we could have two Republicans that could possibly win, we've got to change that, that they don't have anything to run on anymore.
2: Right.
1: They don't have anything to run on, and right, so they're looking right at any way to keep power. And it was funny because just this came up just during the break there, and I went, this almost mirrors exactly what we've been saying.
2: Yeah.
1: Victor Davis Hanson explaining why the Democrats are losing power and what they plan to do to keep it. Here we go.
3: It seems to me that the Democrats have lost confidence in their agenda. In other words, they don't believe that you, the voter, really does want an open border, or you want 53 million foreign-born without audit that ensure acculturation, integration, assimilation. And the same is true of critical race theory or critical legal theory or the emphasis and fixations on transgenderism, or the new green, the Green New Deal. It seems to would have been disastrous had we enacted the full agenda of the left, given what the status of oil is, and we're the largest producer of oil and gas in the history of civilization right now. You put it all together, and that message of the Democrats is not appealing. And so, of course, in the short term, their strategy has been, we're not Donald Trump. Donald Trump is a fascist, and we're going to go demonstrate against Tesla and ICE and no kings, and we're going to try to put him in jail and impeach him on third time, all of that. But long term, it suggests that they have two choices. They either have to change their culture and go back to more traditional lifestyles to improve their demographics and to go back to the assimilationist model, as I think the Republicans have. I don't see that happening. Or they would have to lower taxes and cut back entitlements in these blue states to retain their high earners and their upper middle class people who are, for the most part, leaving. They're not going to do that.
1: And I was amazed because when I just said, oh, this seems to be what we've been talking about. I'm like, oh my gosh, it's almost as if karma said, okay, you've got to play that. You've got to play Victor Davis Hanson there, because it's exactly, you know, what we have been saying over and over and over again. And that's the problem. You know, you look at the Democrats right now, and you know, it's like people go, well, how can Kamala be in charge? It's like, well, nobody wants Newsom. Because that he's easy to run against. You simply say, do you want to be California?
2: Right.
1: And, you know, that goes against him. And so you've got Harris and nobody else, really. Everybody else is in single digits.
4: Well, and Harris is only there because she held office as vice president before. Newsom's only being talked about because he's been governor of California. But without any of that, and I know experience is important. Well, it can be. But you set that aside. Who is it? Tell me where that dream ticket or any viable ticket really is.
1: Well, I can look at the Republicans right now for 2028. And I just throw three names off the top of my head. J.D. Vance, Marco Rubio, DeSantis.
2: Yeah. Yep.
1: Tell me what's comparable on the other side.
2: There aren't any. You're settling regardless of which direction you turn. They really are settling because Newsom is not only represents the failed policies of California, he's got empty suit syndrome like nobody I've seen in recent years. And it's bad. He's almost a holdover from the Obama years. In the rock star, it's all about me thing. And that's what he looks like every time he takes the stage. It's the opposite of Governor DeSantis. DeSantis is a governor who's doing the work. And Newsom is failing at every single turn and also wants to make it about him at every turn.
1: And if you see right now, for example, if you want to compare, you know, compare the two parties, you know, you look and you go, okay, Harris is, sorry, she's an empty shell.
2: Yeah.
1: Newsom, all flash, no even substance that the far left believes.
2: Right.
1: Because they don't know where he's going to go. Oh, I think it was, let me see if I can find this. It was Anna Kasparian who just was blasting Newsom. And she's as far left as you can get.
2: Yeah.
1: When it gets to, my gosh, I've heard her talking about Israel. It's like, well, are you just an out-and-out right anti-Semite or whatever? But I want to find this here because I was just, did I save this? I think I did because it was just, I don't know if I have it here in front of me. But she was just blasting him, and it was on police.
2: Mm-hmm. Yeah.
1: It was on the fact that, you know, that the referendum passed, you know, all this stuff to stop crime, and he's doing everything not to get the money to fund it.
2: Right. Right.
1: And she's like, you know, what in the world's going on? And I think the headline beneath it was, he can't even convince Democrats to vote for him.
2: Well, no, but, I mean, and there's part of the other problem. The rules that have created and the mindset and culture that has created identity politics is also part of what creates the anti-tribalism. It's trying to get, again, you've got... You can't really endorse anybody. This is kind of a holdover from Occupy Wall Street, too. Well, we have no one to speak for us. Well, you're speaking for you guys right now. Well, yeah, but I'm not really speaking for us. Yeah, but you are. And it's a holdover from that mindset of, well, I can't really endorse this person. I honestly believe that's the only reason Kamala has any numbers is because of identity politics, period. You want to just say it and that's it. Do we have a woman? Do we have a woman of color? Okay, great. Let's go with that one. And then it becomes the soup show that it was all over again the moment it starts. And this is why donors are saying, nope. We're not throwing our money behind something that's going to implode and go very badly for us.
1: Okay, I found it. Right. Okay, I found the audio with her. Now, she's as far left as you can get, all right? And this is about Newsom. All right, here we go.
5: I don't know about all that, but I will concede that Gavin Newsom's leadership in California has been a complete and utter disaster. As a Californian, I 100% have experienced he's out to lunch, right? Like, he changes his ideology depending on what he thinks is fresh and what's hip at any given moment. 76% of Californians voted in favor of something known as Prop 36, which is to roll back some of the soft on crime policies. That requires funding. He has been pushing back against adequately funding the efforts to essentially roll back those policies to ensure that
6: people... You're for the more pro-crime strategy, just to be clear.
5: Absolutely,
6: okay,
5: yes.
6: Okay, good.
5: Yes.
6: Okay, so that's important. So you think it's...
1: So they got into some offshoots there, but that shows right there. I mean, she's as far left as you can get.
2: Yeah.
1: And that my point was the far left doesn't like him.
2: No,
1: because
2: they
1: don't believe that he can sell... their policies. Now, when you look at, you know, and you look at the rest, I mean, whether it's Buttigieg or whether it's AOC or who else is off the top of my head, I can't think of who else is left. Cory Booker.
2: Yeah.
1: Maybe. Is Cory Booker going to run? Elizabeth Warren going to give it another shot?
2: Yeah.
4: But please vote for me.
1: But seriously, who is you know who I would say would be the best candidate? Fetterman.
2: I was going to say Fetterman's the only one who you could say might appeal to some independents.
1: Right.
2: I mean, that's the closest you could get.
1: And that's not happening. He would never get the nomination. From the Democrat side, I mean, you've seen his poll numbers. But when you look at the Republicans, for example, and we've talked about it, J.D. Vance, DeSantis, and Rubio. And J.D. Vance, he's vice president.
2: Right.
1: And when you've got the Secretary of State out there, though, all the time, Rubio is really moving up. People are paying attention to Rubio. And why is that? It's not because he's anti-Trump. It's that he is the one where people look at it and go, why can't Trump explain it like that?
2: Mm-hmm. You can't debate with Marco Rubio on the issues. Yeah,
1: and what he's promoting is the right. Trump agenda.
2: Right.
1: And that's why people have interest, because it's like, you could look at it and people would say, well, J.D. Vance is MAGA. You're not going to say that Rubio is MAGA.
2: Right.
1: He doesn't have, but he could get
2: MAGA support.
1: But he is.
2: Yeah. You can get MAGA support. And he can, and of course, DeSantis has been, again, doing the job as governor, has done incredible things for his state, and also has no issue whatsoever taking on the media. Those three individuals on that list have that one common thread. There is no issue whatsoever in sitting down and debating anybody at any turn. Kamala Harris can't even be on a podcast for any longer than a minute or two. You can't sit down. And the same with Gavin Newsom, and exactly what she just said in that audio cut is what I was explaining. He wants to make it about him. What's hip and cool right now? Well, I'm going to, and this is the way liberals see it, that I'm going to be whatever's trending right now. Well, here's the problem. The liberal playbook changes every day. This is part of the culture of identity politics. With all of the changes of who we're on board and championing today, well, tomorrow it's going to be different. So don't get too invested today, which means you can't invest in any of these single candidates fully, because tomorrow they're going to be the oppressor.
1: Trump did not get elected because of tribalism or identity politics. Trump got elected from the first term. Trump interest in Trump has been there because of where he stands on the issues.
2: Right.
1: All right. So that's why he's in where he is in.
2: Right.
1: The three people that are being talked about as possible candidates, and it's, you know, Ruby already said he's not going to run against J.D. Vance. Right. But I'm just talking about the three people that are up there. They all are up there because they effectively communicate differently than Trump.
2: Yeah.
1: One of the problems we've said is at times Trump doesn't communicate effectively. Sometimes he does. Other times he doesn't communicate effectively.
2: Mm-hmm.
1: You've got with Democrats, they're trying to find the person that can sell what people don't want. Republicans, when you look at those three people up there, they can communicate effectively, or the belief is they can communicate effectively if they become president, or if they run for president, what the American people actually want. That's the difference.
2: Yes. Right.
1: And it's an impossible situation
2: and
1: if you're a Democrat.
2: And they're not changing their answers at every turn.
1: Right.
2: The Democrats have to change their answers at every turn. Defund the police. Refund the police. It's always changing.
1: When's Refund ICE going to?
2: Yeah, good luck with that one. It's going to be a few years.
1: We are Red Eye Radio.
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0: We are Red Eye Radio. He is Eric Carney, and I'm Gary McNamara. So yeah, it's just it's fascinating when you look at what might be in 2028 or who might run. But the story that Kamala, because that was the thing, every poll here for the last 6 months or so, Kamala leads. Yeah. And she's doing great. Right. And that story came out saying she can't get any fundraising. Nobody wants to spend money on her. They right. believe that these polls don't matter at all
1: right.
0: at this point. But the Democrats are looking for someone to sell the American public on the issues that the American public doesn't believe in. That's the problem that the Democrats have.
1: Yes. And it's over and over again. They're trying to find workarounds to their problem. Either by changing the system, by doing whatever they can do to get around yeah. the Constitution and or the process. And it's just mind-boggling, but people still vote for them. There are people out there in our country that want them to win.

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7: ABC News. I'm Chuck Sievertson. President Trump calls Iran's rejection of a one-page U.S. proposal to restart negotiations unacceptable. The proposal was for Iran to unblock the Strait of Hormuz, and then the U.S. would end the blockade of Iranian ports. Since the rejection of the short-term smaller plan, oil prices are higher in the U.S. and globally. Coincidence or insider trading?
8: Sources tell ABC News the Justice Department is investigating $2.6 billion of suspiciously timed oil trades tied to the Iran war. In at least four cases, oil traders bet prices would drop right before they actually did. Sources say investigators are working to determine whether they cashed in on access to government secrets. Investigators now probing whether they'd received inside information. Elizabeth Schulze, ABC News, Washington.
7: Aramco, the world's largest oil company with a majority share owned by Saudi Arabia's government, reports a 25% jump in first quarter profits, $32.5 billion, amid tight global oil supplies. Flying home to the U.S. from Spain's Canary Islands, 18 Americans from the Dutch cruise ship with a hantavirus outbreak. The plane's last stop will be a quarantine unit in Nebraska. Docs say they're not sick, they have no symptoms. They're just being monitored as a precaution, says the World Health Organization's Boris Pavlin.
9: This is not COVID. This is not passing someone in a hallway, in an airport, outside in a stadium and getting infected. This is, every case can be explained either through the original rodent exposures that are happening as we speak in South America or through close contact with a sick person.
7: The remains of one of the two U.S. soldiers who vanished in Morocco during a military training exercise last weekend have been recovered. The soldier, First Lieutenant Kendrick Lamont Key Jr., was an air defense artillery officer. Search continues for the second soldier. You're listening to ABC News.
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7: Even as Russian President Putin suggests that the war against Ukraine is coming to an end.
12: As the war drags on, the cost for the Russian public rises. New draconian internet restrictions in Russia, also justified on security grounds, are proving deeply unpopular because of the negative impact they have on people's daily lives. But despite Putin's words, if US brokered negotiations resume, there is no sign the Kremlin is willing to compromise. Tom Sufi-Burridge, ABC News.
7: With the U.S. blocking fuel shipments to Cuba, there are blackouts and a nosediving economy. ABC's Whit Johnson went to Cuba and talked with Foreign Minister Bruno Rodriguez.
13: Cuba is a country with our own history, with our peculiarities, and we are a free and independent nation. But Cuba is a democracy, is a different democracy. Well, you mentioned
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13: Well, you are presenting a prejudice.
7: The league's worst team this season today won the number one pick in the NBA draft next month. The Washington Wizards won the draft lottery Sunday. Chuck Sievertson, ABC News.
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0: Now, it's Red Eye Radio. Gary McNamara and Eric Hurley talk about everything from politics to social issues and news of the day. Whether you're up late or you're just starting your day, welcome to the show from the Relief Factor Studios. 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
18: All across America, we are Red Eye Radio. He is Eric Hurley and I'm Gary McNamara. You know, interesting, we had played last hour Victor Davis Hanson and what he said about the problem that the Democrats are in right now. And we talked about, you know, immigration, illegal immigration. He talked about the assimilation of immigrants into the country, which the public has always wanted. Mm-hmm. You know, you and I remember a couple of years ago when the Democrats were going crazy and everything else and Republicans were saying, well, no, we want people that will assimilate into our culture. That's nationalism. Remember that?
19: Yeah.
18: Christian
19: right.
18: nationalism. Right. And then they took the poll in Canada. It's like 95% of Canadians believe that any immigrant that comes to Canada needs to share Canadian values.
19: Right.
18: That was fine. It was, yeah. as long as.
19: Exactly.
18: When you think about the debate last week, I know what I want to get to. I took an Uber last week and was picked up. Gentleman's name was Ismail, originally from Pakistan, a United States citizen.
19: Mm-hmm.
18: Now, I mean, he's a citizen of the country. And we were having a long conversation about everything. Just about everything. It was about a half hour ride, so we just talked about everything. Stops, you know, we stop at a stoplight, whatever. He turns and looks at me. He said, you know that the United States, nobody touches it. This is the best country in the world ever.
19: Yeah. All right. Yeah.
18: And I went, okay. I give that an A for assimilation.
19: Well,
18: but he knew why.
19: Yeah.
18: He knew why. You know, he understood the Constitution. We talked about it. We talked about the makeup and the separation of powers and what makes us different. He knew it. And it's like, oh, yeah, that's right. You got to study that kind of stuff in order to become a citizen, don't you?
19: Well, it's interesting because I saw this YouTuber over the weekend, and it's a guy from Italy, and he's a bass player. He's an incredible bass player. And he's pretty funny. And he's been doing these videos for several years. And so he has the thumbnail up. It's over. Goodbye. And of course, that's clickbait. So I clicked.
18: You were baited.
19: Yeah.
18: Had no choice.
19: Davey 504 is the channel. And he's very funny, very talented. Can play anything on bass, really. But very funny in how he projects himself. He has this very deadpan look, you know, and his Italian accent and everything as he breaks down songs and stuff and does these challenges and all this. And the humor is great. The talent is enormous. And the video he posted that I clicked on was a serious tone about what it's like to live in Italy and the fact that he's leaving. And why he's leaving. And he said that basically their tax police came to him a few years ago. And he thought, you know, all right, they don't know what I do for a living. And they're investigating this. And he pays a 60% tax rate, he says. He said, you know, for years I thought, well, if this is going to make our culture better, our country better, then I will keep doing it. And then he starts talking about, and then they say free health care. And he does the quotation marks with his fingers. Free. He says, unless you have to use it for something serious, then there's a long waiting period.
18: Right.
19: And he points out all of these things. Now, I didn't get to finish the end of the video, just about 2 minutes were left. And I had something else going on. I don't know where he's moving to, but he says he's leaving Italy. And he says, my family is here. I was born and raised here. All my heart is here. but I cannot pay the bills based on emotion. My love for this place, or even my love for my family. So he's leaving. Now, if he ends up in California, it'll be worse, and he'll go right back home. But I don't know where he's going to, but he says he's leaving. But he points out the entire equation of living under such a rule. And he says, you know, people will come, they'll save all their life to spend 1 week in my country as tourists. But this is the truth about my country and what it's like to live here. And he says, they're taxing him apparently on the gross. What he implied was they're taxing him on the gross of what his revenue is, not the cost of everything that goes along with being an influencer or a YouTuber and all of that. And he said 60%, the majority of what I earn, goes to my government. And I don't get the benefits of, there is benefits of free health care. While there are no benefits when you actually need it, you have to wait for your benefits for months and months and months, 6 months or longer, he said. And I thought to myself, it's interesting because I really didn't think about, you know, where he was from, where he lived. He never really talked about it. I do watch YouTubers from other countries, and I've for a couple of them, looked up the tax rate. What is the tax rate? What do they pay? Because their YouTube earnings have to be through the roof based on the number of views that they have, the number of subscribers that they have. They're likely making millions of dollars a year. I don't know about Davey 504, if he's making that much, but he's making a lot. He's clearly making a living. And this is, again, part of, you know, what we look at it, of why people want to come here. Ismael, who wanted to come here and then became a citizen.
18: Oh, one of the things he said, because I said, the way the media portrays the country is not the real. He goes, that's absolutely it.
19: Yeah.
18: He said, well, even when I would see outside media of this country, it's nothing like it. There isn't racial strife here. He goes, the politicians create it. He said, this is the most, the people that I met, he goes, the opportunities that I have. And it's amazing because, you know, when I've been picked up over the years in taxis and Ubers and everything else, I remember when I used to go to Portland a lot and I had a couple of Russian immigrants.
19: Mm-hmm.
18: Absolutely were the biggest patriots you could ever imagine. And most of them working 2-3 jobs in order to survive, in order to go to, you know, going to college, working. All they cared about was the opportunity, and I get to keep the majority of my money, and I get to build a life. And they were just, you know, just so grateful. And that's the way Ismael was when I talked to him the other day. But you made a point about, because this is a great point that we're seeing now in liberal states. We've got now billionaires that are saying, sorry, we're going to go. Millionaires, we're going to go. Sorry, Washington State. But, you know, bye, yep. Bye, go. Yep. We don't care. Bye, bye. I just, normally I probably wouldn't play this because it's two SNL people.
19: Yeah.
18: But this is part of their podcast. This is David Spade and Dana Carvey,
19: mm-hmm.
18: You know, just with Gavin Newsom. Like, oh, man, because we had talked about Gavin Newsom earlier.
19: Right, yeah.
18: And I'd say this from a few days ago, but I just thought, I go, okay, this fits perfect right now, mm-hmm. as they talk about Gavin Newsom and the fact that, you know, why are we paying more taxes? What about the $20 billion that disappeared for the homeless?
19: Right.
18: Nobody seems to care where it went. This is something that we've talked about a little bit, but not in this context. How will that affect the voter? You see Minneapolis, and it's like, you guys knew this fraud was going on, and until you got caught, you really didn't care.
19: Right.
18: The hospice stuff in California, mm-hmm. the $20 million in homeless funds that, well, we can't really tell you where it went.
19: Right.
18: And they're asking you to pay more money. And this is where they were at, both David Spade and Dana Carvey. It starts out with David Spade. Here we go.
20: The same broader problem with people paying taxes in California when they're building a $100 billion train to Sacramento, San Francisco area. said, I don't know if everyone's clamoring for it when you could take $10 billion and probably fix a lot of problems in California. But they keep pushing this 10-year thing about the train. That's just one of the crazy things. The homeless, they lose $20 billion, but they want more money for it. That's why people get tired of paying taxes and going, well, what are you doing? Gavin Newsom just vetoed a bill asking for an audit of where the money for homeless goes. He said, not a chance. You're not going to see that. That's
1: well, I don't think anyone move. Could disagree with this. There are states, I don't have them offhand, who basically you go to their website and they tell you where all the money's going.
20: Yeah.
1: Line by line. Maybe it's thousands of pages a year, but you can see where it's going. Mm. So when there's he's behind the curtain, don't pay attention to Gavin Newsom, you know. It's a little
20: bit frustrating because you go, well, you can't ask for more. I mean, if someone's if you're in a household and someone's blowing all the money, you go, what are you spending it on? Don't worry about it. Just give us more money. You go, well, I'd like to see some something. And if it's fixing homeless, great. But don't just take it and then be like, homeless has gotten worse. You go,
1: it's like, but you just, excuse me, Gavin Newsom. Excuse me. could we ask where?
20: No.
1: The $20 billion went, or
20: that's a great question, but no,
1: Garth. I'm sorry. We're
20: that was Garth asking.
21: But that's it.
19: You know, and these are guys who have done very, very well in their lives, mm-hmm. and they're like, you keep asking for more, yet there's no accountability to where the money goes, and if we ask, you're indignant and you don't want to tell us. It's just, no, you should be willing to pay more, even though we can't see the results.
21: Right. Yeah, it's...
19: Or if the money's lost, or there's fraud involved in it, you say, no, no, no, we don't want you to look behind the curtain.
21: Well, and if there's fraud, as there was in Minnesota, well, we don't... Nobody talks about... Everybody's talking about it, but nobody's talking about it until it becomes a national issue. When the rest of the country finds out, people pretend they're surprised when they knew about it all along. But that's liberalism. Because the truth doesn't work for you. At every turn, it works against you. So you have to change the truth, hide the truth, make up facts, you know, lie. Make up things, and they're not facts if you make them up, of course. You have to lie. That's how you create an agenda. Where is the truth? Where is the truth? Where are the people that are looking for something real when it comes to being the governor of California, being the mayor of LA, being the president of the United States in terms of the Democratic Party? Where is the reality on the left?
19: Where's just, and I've heard this more coming from Republicans, or even I've heard this more from Democrats. We don't make any common sense.
21: Right.
19: There's no common sense in our party anymore.
21: Right.
19: Everything is envy, jealousy, and selfishness.
21: Yep.
19: Everything is identity politics, which is racism or the misogyny of the radical transgender movement. This isn't common sense. This isn't 20. Wow. This isn't 2026.
21: Yeah.
19: No, I don't know what year they're living in, but certainly they're not living in 2026. These are ideas that had been long rejected by the American public. Why are you bringing them up again? Why do you believe that this is where we should, you know, this is where we should, go? And then, like I said, you see, that, for example, AOC sees there's an opening here. And when asked the other day about whether she's going to seek higher office in 2028, she said, my ambition is to change the country. Well, we've heard the bull. There's no way you can become a billionaire in this country. It's not possible without committing a crime, is what she was implying. And then what was the other thing she was? Oh, yeah, the country was founded by, well, what did she say? It was a war against billionaires.
21: Yeah. Right, basically.
19: Yeah, and it was just like, what are you talking about?
21: She knows nothing about the foundation of this nation. Absolutely nothing. And nothing about the Constitution. What she wants to change is the Constitution.
18: And there seems to be no curiosity. Well, you're right. I mean, the ambition to change the country is you want to change the Constitution.
21: Yes. That's what she's saying.
18: And, you know, we know what portions. Separation of powers.
21: Yes.
18: Electoral college.
21: Right.
18: The Senate.
21: Right.
18: Get rid of all those because we need to have, you know, the popular vote rule everything, which is what you see, for example, in Virginia, which is why we keep pointing out Virginia and what they attempted to do was the perfect example of what the founding fathers were against, which is the tyranny of majority of the majority, where the 51% tell the 49% you have no power.
21: Right.
18: Your 49% doesn't matter. We're going to make sure through redistricting that your 49% is only 10% represented.
21: Yep.
18: And that way we win.
21: We're going to lift the burden of having states' rights.
18: Well, that's the other thing, too, with, you know, with the whole compact. You know, that's we're going to ensure that your vote doesn't matter.
21: Exactly. You shouldn't have to go vote. California will do it for you.
18: Yeah. We don't want citizens voting.
21: Right.
18: Now, if you don't have ID, we want you to go to the polls.
21: Right. Exactly. Well, and that's this is what they have built. This is what they want. They think they've found a loophole.
18: No.
21: They have not.
18: We are Red Eye Radio.
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0: We're on our radio. He's Eric Carlin. I'm Gary McNamara. Good morning. Thanks for being here this morning. Coming up on the bottom of the hour, we'll get to what the president said about the latest Iran offer. Interesting. I was reading. Was it Brit Hume the other day was on X, and he was talking. He was quoting this one military expert who said, you know, attempting to say that the United States has failed and that Iran is victorious is just ridiculous. And I think it was James Rosen then who said, yeah, but the president said the sign of victory would be unconditional surrender. He's not asking for that now. And Brit Hume had to admit, yeah, okay, you know, you're right. It's still a great success for the United States, but the president keeps setting this high bar, and if he doesn't meet it, that's how the Democrats will judge him.
1: Mm-hmm. Sure.

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2: ABC News, I'm Chuck Sievertson. Flying home to the U.S. from the Canary Islands, 17 Americans from the cruise ship with a hantavirus outbreak. They'll go to a quarantine unit in Nebraska. Docs say they're not sick. They're being monitored as a precaution. Dr. Michael Osterholm, infectious disease expert, University of Minnesota.
3: I have complete confidence that we will have good compliance here. And I think within days, this will no longer be a story.
2: Several people are hurt after a shooting and 2 car accidents during an after prom party Saturday night in Fruitport, Michigan, where this person lives.
4: I was still hearing more of the shots. And we had a lot of teens that ran into our yard and that were in our driveway. There was cars parked all the way down to the dead end sign.
2: President Trump calls Iran's rejection of a 1-page U.S. proposal to restart negotiations unacceptable. Iran would unblock the Strait of Hormuz. And

0: The U.S. would end the blockade of Iranian ports.
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1: And he is Eric Harley, and I'm Gary McNamara. Welcome and good morning. Thanks so much for being here. Download our Red Eye Radio app, and you can listen when and where you choose. Yeah, I found it. It was Brit Hume over the weekend wrote, the U.S. mission in Iran is being judged by a standard in which only complete capitulation is victory for the U.S., but mere survival is victory for Iran. This nonsense is explained in a post below, and this is from John Spencer, chairman of the War Studies Madison Policy Forum. He's a war scholar, executive director of Urban Warfare, and here's what he wrote. No one can predict the future with certainty, but no analyst possesses a crystal ball capable of forecasting whether the Islamic regime can survive the long-term political and economic consequences of this war. But based on every serious measure of national power, Iran is weaker today than before the conflict began. Its military has been shattered across multiple domains. Its economy is under severe strain. Its proxies are degraded. Its deterrence credibility has suffered. Its strategic ambitions have been rolled back. The United States and its partners still hold the upper hand because the foundations of Iranian power have been systematically reduced, and rebuilding them may take far longer than many observers are willing to admit. And all of that is true, without question. Mm. And then James Rosen gets on board and says to Britt, perhaps, but President Trump set the standard of complete capitulation himself when he posted on the seventh day of the war, there will be no deal with Iran except unconditional surrender. And Brit Hume wrote, yes, he did. And you are free to judge this mission not by what it has objectively accomplished, but by his typically exaggerated claims about it. Well, that's the problem. That's a problem politically and domestically, as we've talked about before.
2: Mm-hmm.
1: You know, don't, as we said before, don't overpromise and underdeliver. Now, it may be we could view it in a couple of weeks, depending on what happens. President said yesterday that the Iranian deal, what they brought back to him is completely unacceptable. From what I can see, it's no different from what we were talking about 2 weeks ago or 3 weeks ago.
2: Right. Nothing's changed.
1: Nothing's changed. And so how long do you continue with it? And then the president's proclamations when he came out, remember, this is probably, 2 weeks ago? Iran wants this deal. No, they don't. Don't say that.
2: No,
1: don't do that. There's no need to do it. Marco Rubio it. Let Marco Rubio say it. But I mean that's a problem when, because Brit Hume's like, you know, you can't. Well, wait a minute. If I judge the war by what the president is saying, then I can judge it that way because that's what he said.
2: Right.
1: And he had to admit, well, you just have to assume that Trump is typically exaggerating about it. Well, independents don't, people don't pay attention. They don't pay attention like you and I do, or Brit Hume does, or James Rosen does, or John Spencer, you know, the war expert does. They just hear what he says. Well, we don't have unconditional surrender. What's going on? And that's why, again, in a war, you've got to be careful. We understand you're talking to two audiences. You're talking to the Iranian regime or what's left of it, but you're also talking domestically to the American public. And the American public does not. I believe the American public is wrong. But the American public does not agree with this war.
2: No, it's in fact very hard, and historically has been extremely difficult, to get the American public on board with a war.
1: Well, when you're not immediately attacked.
2: I would say 9/11 is 9/11 and Pearl Harbor. Those are the two that changed the sentiment. Had you gone in to, and I've said this with George W. Bush, if there had been a preemptive attack on the enemy before 9/11, then it would be a very different sentiment by the American people. Mm-hmm. The same thing with World War II. The American people didn't want to get involved until the attack on Pearl Harbor.
1: Right. Well, Kuwait, the American public agreed once Iraq attacked Kuwait. The American people were in agreement with that war.
2: Right.
1: Now, there was debate.
2: And what the objective was.
1: And what the objective was.
2: Which the first words as they came out of the Pentagon was the liberation of Kuwait has begun. And that was basically it, is the overreach by, at the time, Saddam Hussein. And claiming that that territory was his. Now, it depends on each different situation, but generally speaking, getting the American public on board with a war without a strike like that, regardless of what the history of Iran has been, 47 years. Well, that's only if you pay attention to history. That's only if you don't ignore the facts. And they can't, that's the problem that you have in selling it in a very critical and delicate midterm season. There's just, this is the problem. What you see at the basis of it, when you read through all the hyperbole and the back and forth, is we want your uranium. And Iran response, no. And that's it. Give up the uranium. No. And that's it. So now the question is, well, how far are you willing to go to get the uranium?
1: Right. Because where do you go now? I mean, he's been crystal clear over the last 2 weeks on this.
2: Yeah.
1: The red line is, you know, the uranium. And then when Axios had that thing, well, there's a one-page, remember the one-page framework of a deal?
2: Yeah.
1: And you and I went, no, that's
2: nothing.
1: That's not going to happen.
2: Yeah. And, it's just like, I'm not doing my taxes on a postcard.
1: And it didn't happen. But how long does the president believe that he can continue negotiating the same thing over and over again, which they've said no to? Because that's the point you're at now.
2: Yeah. Yep. And they know how delicate, Iran knows how delicate politically it is for the president domestically.
1: Well, then we're shooting back and forth, and I saw over the weekend, you know, actually, there's a new definition of ceasefire now. It's
2: like, well, those were just love taps.
1: You know, and it's just, you know, and so it gets to be pretty humorous. The public isn't stupid. Don't say that. Say now that we're staying with the ceasefire, even though we're doing this.
2: Mm-hmm.
1: We want to give them time, but don't say that, you know, that the ceasefire hasn't been broken. Of course, the ceasefire was broken. And, you know, be very clear when you say we are agreeing still with the terms of the ceasefire. And we're just simply defending from, you know, they're breaking it. We wish to hold it. They're breaking it. We're attacking back. But we're not going full bore into it because we want to see if there's so many factions of the government that we want to make sure that we can get a deal with who's actually in charge in the government, if there's somebody in charge, which we're trying to find out.
2: Well, and the critical importance of what you just said is that you're going to have to, at some point, if it is decided that you're going to have to take the uranium by force or take more measures against Iran, you're going to have to point out that the ceasefire was broken by the enemy. In order to build that sentiment,
1: great point, yeah,
2: and that support, you're going to have to say, well, in fact, it should be the case right now. You should be saying that. Yes, they broke the ceasefire because your contingency plan relies on that public sentiment going forward, and that public sentiment can be built in your favor if you're pointing out that they are the ones that are, again, not abiding by the ceasefire. And you can say that, you know, again, if you're saying it all along and you point that out. But if you go back and now you have to change, oh, well, no, they weren't abiding by the ceasefire. We were. Well, now you've changed your story. And you're this entire thing in building trust. It's not just the trust of the American people, which is critical. It's also the trust of those other Middle Eastern nations who want Iran to be done. We can't have them questioning their trust, their confidence in the U.S., specifically in the Trump administration. This thing has to be completed. This mission has to be done because they've bet everything on it.
1: And it's been now a few weeks where we know what the red line is.
2: Yeah.
1: And they won't accept your red line.
2: Right.
1: So you're waiting for another proposal where they're not going to accept the red line, and then they want 30 days not to accept the red line.
2: Yeah.
1: You know, their victory is winning. And as we've said before, what is left of the government? Who's in charge? How much power the Iranian Revolutionary Guard has? The Revolutionary Guard probably believe that if they agree to your terms, they're dead. If they don't agree to your terms, they're dead.
2: Right.
1: So they might as well not agree to your terms because they don't believe that you will finish the job.
2: Right. They're daring you to cross that line.
1: Right. That's where we're at.
2: Because crossing that line is likely going to mean boots on the ground. And they know this president. They know his history. And they also know what's going on politically right now, what's in play for him.
1: Yep. Now, to get to the important thing that Trump talked about in the interview that he did over the weekend, Cheryl Atkinson, and the NFL, the important stuff, football, free football on TV. That's the important thing, right?
2: Yeah, of course.
1: Here we go.
3: Your Justice Department is investigating the NFL for moving a lot of viewers from free broadcast television to more expensive pay programming like Amazon Prime, Netflix, Peacock, and YouTube, where the NFL makes more money. Do you think this is price gouging on America's favorite sport? Should the government do anything about it?
4: It's tough. You got people that love football. They're great people. They don't make enough money to go and pay this. It's tough. And they could be killing the Golden Goose. I mean, they have that stupid kickoff thing that you can't watch. It's unwatchable. I hate the games where they, you know, they have the new phony kickoff. I don't think it's any safer. I hope college football doesn't do that. You know what I'm talking about, right?
3: You're not a football fan.
4: These people know what I'm talking about. They ruin the game. But they have to be careful because, you know, others have tried this, and all of a sudden you don't have a sport anymore. Probably will.
3: Government will step in.
4: There's something very sad when they take football away from many, many people. Very sad. I don't like it.
3: So do you think the government will step in and do something?
4: But I don't like it. They're making a lot of money. They could make a little bit less. They could let the people see. You have people that live for Sunday. They can't think about anything else, and then all of a sudden they're going to have to pay $1,000 a game. It's crazy, so I'm not happy about it.
2: All right.
1: Really didn't get into the legal stuff at all, did he?
2: No.
1: Because it's like, okay, if you take away the antitrust exemption, then the whole league becomes Major League Baseball.
2: Yeah.
1: Where the Yankees, you know, have the Yankees and Dodgers have, you know, $5 trillion payrolls, and Oakland has a $5 million payroll.
2: Right, yeah.
1: That's what the antitrust exemption allows them to share all the TV money.
2: Yeah.
1: Therefore, all the teams are more competitive.
2: Right.
1: We are Red Eye Radio.
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17: Do

0: We are Red Eye Radio. He's Eric Curley, and I'm Gary McNamara. All right, so Harvard Harris, we were talking about Kamala Harris and the fact that even though she leads in the polls, she can't get any. All the fundraisers are like, no, we're not. We don't want to spend any money on her. But she's at 50, Newsom at 22, Buttigieg and AOC at 8, Shapiro is 9, Kelly and Pritzker are 6. So that's and then you look for, this is great, the 2028 Michigan Democratic presidential primary taken by another pollster.
1: Yeah.
0: Whitmer leads with 21%. Buttigieg with 17, Harris with 15, Newsom 15, Kelly 8, AOC 6, Shapiro 4, Pritzker 2. So Gretchen Whitmer on in a hypothetical matchup for the Michigan Democratic presidential primary. Now wait a minute. Was that the vote? No. That wasn't the vote they took. This was actually a. This is a pollster.
1: Yeah.
0: Remember they took a vote on something and they figured out some of the votes were fraudulent.
1: Yeah.
0: Saw that story last week.
1: Yeah. Well, it's again, it's all over the place, and this is the problem with the party. I think if you went to the red states, I think the three names you mentioned would be the ones at the top for 28. It's Marco Rubio.
0: Well, except Trump Jr.
1: J.D. Vance. I was actually going to say you could throw in Trump Jr. along with Governor DeSantis in Florida.

0: This is Red Eye Radio on Westwood One.
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3: From ABC News, I'm Chuck Severson. Flying home to the U.S. from Spain's Canary Islands, 17 Americans from the cruise ship with the hantavirus outbreak. Plane's last stop will be a quarantine unit in Nebraska. Docs say they're not sick and have no symptoms, though one is tested positive. It's just a precaution. Dr. Michael Osterholm, infectious disease expert with the University of Minnesota.
4: This is one that has very limited ability to be transmitted person to person. In fact, it's a rare exception. And so we have no question about the fact that this really is on the end of its run right now. And they're very possibly, maybe not, no additional cases from here on out.
3: Several people are hurt after a shooting and two car accidents during an after-prom party Saturday night in Fruitport, Michigan, where this person lives.
5: And they were scrambling and screaming for their lives, and I couldn't let anybody in or open the door because this was an active shooter situation, and we didn't know what was going on at all either.
3: Four people were hit by bullets, two others hit by vehicles. President Trump calls Iran's rejection of a one-page U.S. proposal to restart negotiations unacceptable. The proposal was for Iran to unblock the Strait of Hormuz, and then the U.S. would end the blockade of Iranian ports.
6: President Trump said that even as the U.S. and Iran traded fire, the ceasefire remained intact. And U.N. Ambassador Mike Waltz tells ABC's This Week that's about diplomacy at the request of mediating Pakistan.
7: To give this negotiation another chance before we go back to bombing Iran.
6: Iran says it's responded to the latest U.S. proposal. Retired Navy Admiral William McRaven says President Trump does have a major piece of leverage.
8: He can always put the blockade back in place.
6: But he said Iran needs to come back to the table. Brian Clark, ABC News.
3: Because of the Iran war, oil supply disruption, Bangladesh and other Asian nations heavily reliant on imported fuel are grappling with an energy crisis affecting daily life, a rising cost of living, and economic growth. You're listening to ABC News.
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3: Two recent court rulings favored Republicans redrawing congressional maps ahead of November midterm elections. The Supreme Court gutted part of the Voting Rights Act aimed at not depriving minority voters of influence. ABC's Christiane Cordero.
11: It's unclear right now how far-reaching the ruling goes, and that's why you're seeing a lot of these Republican-led states in the South that have these court-ordered lines that were drawn to respect Section 2 of the Voting Rights Act being challenged now to at least try to test the water and see if they can gain an advantage there.
3: What could affect stock prices, mutual funds, 401ks, and more this week from ABC's Dave Packer.
12: Monday morning, a report on existing home sales. Tuesday, April Consumer Price Index numbers, as well as the government's hourly earnings report for April. Wednesday, Producer Price Index for April, a measure of the cost of raw materials for manufacturers. And then on Thursday, April retail sales data from the government, as well as new jobless claims for the previous week.
3: Fighting for his job after poor local election results for his Labour Party, British Prime Minister Keir Starmer plans to use a speech Monday to argue he can change course and revive his government's fortunes. One lawmaker, Catherine West, said she will try to trigger a leadership contest if she doesn't like what she hears in the speech. Miners in Myanmar, formerly Burma, have discovered a huge ruby considered to be the second largest by weight ever found in the country, 11,000 carats. Myanmar produces about 90% of the world's rubies. Chuck Sievertson, ABC News.
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0: Now, it's Red Eye Radio. Gary McNamara and Eric Hurley talk about everything from politics to social issues and news of the day. Whether you're up late or you're just starting your day, welcome to the show. 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
16: All across
7: America. We are Red Eye Radio. He is Eric Carley, and I'm Gary McNamara. Good morning. Hello. All right, let's go back. Let's see what a prediction was made 6 years ago, all right?
16: All right.
7: Here we go. Bernie Sanders, six years ago. A little over 6 years ago. Here we go.
17: The scientists are telling us that if we don't act incredibly boldly within the next 6-7 years, there will be irreparable damage done, not just to Nevada, not just to Vermont or Massachusetts, but to the entire world.
7: There you go.
16: Yeah.
7: Anything change?
16: All there's been damage done, it has nothing to do with the environment. It's the radical left that's doing the damage.
7: Well, this is just a continuation of what we've always said. When every doomsday scenario that is made, and they've all been doomsday scenarios.
16: Yeah.
7: When not one of them ever come true, when is it okay to say, well, if you've been wrong, if you've thrown out over the last couple of decades, 50 doomsday scenarios, which you say absolutely is going to happen or are going to happen, and they don't, when do you lose credibility?
16: You never do on the left, because they don't care about the truth. Credibility only matters if you care about the truth.
7: Yeah, just...
16: And they've never cared about the truth.
7: Just find that interesting.
16: They just want the willfully ignorant to move on and go about their day and not look into the facts, not check them on their false predictions over the years. Decades, for decades, that they've been doing this.
7: Yeah.
16: And they don't care about the truth.
7: Somebody mentioned, I saw it over the weekend again. Seems like more people are picking up. We actually played it a few weeks ago when Gore was out there saying one of the concerns we have now is for global cooling. Mm-hmm. It was like,
16: yeah, right. Yeah. Well, you know, that's, of course, they're going to have to change their tune. How many times have they changed their tune? It was global warming. It was climate chaos. It was temporarily displaced climate. No, wait. That was for illegal immigrants. It was global chaos and global what was the catastrophic something. They had something with catastrophic in it. Change the definition every day. That way no one gets to double check you. When you can make a boy a girl or a girl a boy just by saying so, then the definitions or what you call climate change or whatever your next thing is, or your big thing is, doesn't matter to anybody. You can call it whatever you want. You can call it something different every day, and that's exactly what they do. They change the meaning of words, or they think they do. That's the attempt. Change the language, control the language, which is why it was so important for them to control the language on social media. For so long, they got away with it. For years, with help from the FBI, before the Twitter files came out, before Elon Musk stepped in and overpaid for Twitter.
7: Well, it was one of those weekends that the things that were being said. What was it last week that AOC said? Because she had another one that came out after that where she talked about the fact that the revolution... the American Revolution was against the billionaires.
16: Yeah.
7: It's like, what the hell are you talking about?
16: Right.
7: But she said someone...
16: But you can't earn. There's no way to earn
7: a billion. Right. You can't earn a billion dollars. Oh, my gosh.
16: There's no way to earn $1 billion. There's no way to earn $1 billion.
7: She was eviscerated for that.
16: Yeah.
7: But Democrats probably agree with it. But, of course, that's not true. Of course you can if you make a widget. In fact, if you make a widget that becomes popular, it's, you know, if you get to that point,
16: yeah,
7: you can make $1 billion. It's not that hard. You can put out crappy music and make $1 billion.
16: I was reading a story about this woman who was living basically on borrowed money here in Texas. And she created Poppy Soda. I think I've seen it on the shelf. I think I've heard of it. I've never tasted it. I don't know what it tastes like. But she went on Shark Tank. Next thing you know, her company sells for $1.95 billion. And the point of the article basically was, well, I don't need... some people talk about quality of life. She said, no, it's okay to live in chaos if that's what you run on, basically. If that's what you're going to do, you know, if that's going to be your life, chaos in the sense that your life is always about business and you don't need life balance, life work balance or any of that, and you just run on it. If you look at these billionaires, they may not have said that, but that's pretty much how many of them operate. Jeff Bezos is selling his $500 million yacht. He realized, oh, I don't need a yacht. I don't have time for a yacht.
7: Well,
16: you know, you go through this mindset of, because let's say we took, or somebody took all of the wealth from the billionaires just one time, and it was going to be a one-time thing. They took all their billionaire wealth away. It was all of it is gone, right? It's the government gets it. The people get it. Whoever gets it. Well, first of all, it'd be a massive, catastrophic hit on the economy. But here's what would happen.
7: You'd go into a depression.
16: Eventually, those individuals would become billionaires again.
7: Yeah.
16: If you take their money away, those same mindsets are still at work.
7: That means you have to take away a significant portion of stock in American companies.
16: Oh yeah, the effect.
7: I mean,
16: the real effect would be absolutely
7: catastrophic.
16: One example of that is the current president. He's gone through bankruptcy how many times? He's talked about it. He wrote about it in his book. He said one time he said there was this homeless guy across the street. He was in New York, and there was this homeless guy across the street. He said, that guy's worth $900 million more than I am, because he had just filed for bankruptcy for $900 million or something. And he was making the point, you know, that guy's worth $900 million more than I am, because I'm $900 million in the hole, and that guy's not in the hole, probably. So now we see the president doing very well with his media company and everything else. And those running his companies for him, these are the types of individuals, these individuals that, frankly, when you think about it, the country was founded on this idea that you have that kind of potential. And the socialists don't want that at all. All they want to do is control it. They want you to believe. Remember in that conversation that we played last week with AOC, it's impossible. And the host was going, you're exactly right. You're exactly right.
7: I'm an idiot.
16: You're exactly right.
7: You know,
16: these people know nothing about making money. It is impossible for AOC or someone like her to make a billion.
7: They don't seem to understand. We've said this before. It's the debate really is with children. We're dealing with children's minds. And I'm not saying that to throw out any type of, you know, salacious insult. Or whatever. It's just you're dealing with emotional nightmares that just throw out stuff. And the latest is that that from AOC was that the American Revolution was against the billionaires of their times, which of course it was not. And she was fact checked, you know, a ton of that about how many of the founding fathers actually had wealth and used their wealth.
16: Mm-hmm.
7: In fact, that was a part of the Declaration of Independence.
16: Yeah,
7: was they were willing to give up all of their wealth to fight, you know, for freedom and to fight as Mike Lee put it over the weekend, a very distant, large, overly intrusive government that gave no representation to the colonies.
16: Mm-hmm. Yeah.
7: And so, but I understand why she has to do it. I mean, we understand. We talked about it last week. You have to, if you can't win on the argument, you've got to create the delusion that the other side is pure evil.
16: Yeah.
7: So billionaires have to be evil.
16: Well, you've got to lie about the facts. You've got to create this basis that it is impossible to earn that kind of money in any way.
7: Right. But the reason you're doing that in line is because the lie is that they're evil.
16: Yeah, that's the whole part of it. Yeah, everything starts is built on a lie in order to get to the end point that it's wrong, because basically she brought up in that conversation that they were cheating, breaking the law.
7: Right. Yes.
16: They did something illegal.
7: Right. You have to break the law in order to be a billionaire.
16: That's exactly what they want you to believe. And so what they're trying to say is, we want to create new law to make it against the law to be a billionaire.
7: Right. And then you had, never forget that, we played it a couple of months ago, just said, what an idiot. We said, this proves that astronauts can be complete idiots.
16: Yeah.
7: Mark Kelly.
16: Right.
7: Yeah, I agree. We need to get rid of billionaires. Need to get rid of billionaires. That's a good idea. You're right. We don't need billionaires. Shut up, you idiot.
16: Well, it's...
7: That scares me.
16: Yeah.
7: That he was an astronaut and would actually say something as idiotic as that. Even for political purposes, he wouldn't say, okay, this isn't a critical thinking point here, and I'm an astronaut.
16: Well, it's, you know, it just goes to show, really, that the space that should be explored more closely is that between his ears.
7: Yes.
16: Because it's empty.
7: But it's the entire point of, they can't win on the issues, so they have to lie to demonize.
16: Mm-hmm.
7: And, you know, that's where we are now. But what an interesting weekend it was. I mean, the Virginia Supreme Court ruling.
16: Yeah.
7: Oh, my gosh. And now the professor who came up with the idea of how they can resolve it.
16: Mm-hmm.
7: That was beautiful in Virginia for their redistricting that they lost. And this professor came up, we'll have the specifics of the story here in a little bit, came up and said, well, how we can do this is we simply, the legislature creates a new law that the retirement age now for every single Supreme Court justice is 54, not 73. And then they're all thrown out. We put in our handpicked people,
16: yeah.
7: And then we do it again, and we get the districts that we want. Now,
16: right. Yeah.
7: The fact is, it doesn't work that way. I mean, somebody would have to file, and I don't know how you refile something like that. But they said the court, with the court cases on it, this thing would go past just the legal stuff itself would go past November.
16: Yeah. Right.
7: You know, but, you know, that's the idea that they all jumped on, because they were just all getting, what can we do? They're all workshopping this. What can we do? And that's the idea we came up with. Let's change the retirement age, fire all the Supreme Court justices, because that's what you're doing by saying the retirement age is now 54.
16: Right.
7: And by the way, that covers everybody who voted that particular way.
16: Yeah, of course.
7: And then you replace the entire Supreme Court with people, and this is where we've talked about, this is another example. What happened in Virginia was an example of the tyranny of the majority, which the founding fathers were against. That's where 51% can shut out 49%.
16: Mm-hmm.
7: That's why we live in a republic. That's why we have an electoral college. That's why we have a Senate. That's why all these things exist.
16: Right.
7: That's why states have, you know, have the same thing. They got a House, they have a Senate. There's a reason for that.
16: Well, Mayor Pete, what was it, a few weeks ago, talking about the Electoral College, that we should have someone who is in the White House who wins the majority of the votes, not the Electoral College votes. And, of course, we had to include the current president in that, and I listened to more of that speech. He never mentioned Trump would still be president.
7: No, he didn't. No.
16: But, of course, they want to get rid of everything. They want to undermine the Constitution.
7: And so I wasn't surprised by it, but they're panicking. They won't change what they want on the issues. They're going to be losing. And this is something that everybody's talked about. They're going to be losing in the census. They're going to be losing House seats.
16: Yeah.
7: You cannot, what they believe society can't run on.
16: Right.
7: The thing about liberalism and where it's gone now is it cannot succeed. Economically, it cannot succeed.
16: Right.
7: It's impossible.
16: Well, this is, you know, their entire goal is to break the system that we have. You have to do that really at, you start by chipping away at the foundation of the Constitution.
7: Well, you break the system to get what?
16: Control of the system.
7: But what is the conclusion of that? Failed society.
16: It is a failed society because it would be full on communism,
7: right? But you see it already now. You see it with, you know, California had that guy again win another couple of things in a track meet.
16: Mm-hmm. Yeah.
7: And, you know, they're out there saying, this is great. This is wonderful. Because understand that all the worst characteristics of human beings is what the Democratic Party now endorses.
16: Yes. And they're fighting for
7: the race.
16: They're legally fighting for it.
7: And that includes the identity politics, which is the racism, the misogyny and sexism of the radical transgender movement, which is absolutely blunt misogyny, jealousy, envy, and selfishness about the demonization of wealth.
16: Mm-hmm.
7: The demonization of people who have wealth. The lie that if you have wealth or you have something, you must have done something wrong or evil to do it. The victimization, you're a victim, they're an oppressor. Everything is built on jealousy, envy, and selfishness. You want greed? Look at the Democrat Party.
16: Yep. No kings. They want nothing but kings.
7: We are Red Eye Radio.
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2: The few, the proud, the Marines.

0: Radio. He's Eric Carly, and I'm Gary McNamara. All right, here is what AOC had to say. Here we go again. Oh, man. Just keep bringing on the quotes, AOC.
1: Sure.
0: Here we go.
2: The American Revolution was against the billionaires of their time. And we're declaring independence from such an extreme marriage of wealth and power and the state.
0: The hell's she talking about? Just making crap up as you go along.
1: Make it up as you go along.
0: My God.
1: Make it up as you go along. It's part of something that Bernie has been doing. Her pal Bernie has been doing this for the longest time. You can't make it because of the rich and powerful. There's no way. It's impossible. That's right out of the Bernie playbook.
0: Well,
1: it's impossible to earn $1 billion.
0: That's what really came out of Occupy Wall Street.
1: Yeah.
0: And I remember the night we got the call from the student at UCLA who said, you know, the billionaires, I can't afford my education.
1: Right.
0: And here are the billionaires. She bought into it completely. And
1: right.
0: We're just like, wow.
1: Right.
0: Wow.
1: Yeah. And she wants everybody to believe
0: remember that?
1: This junk. Garbage.
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5: ABC News, I'm Chuck Sievertson. Flying home but not home home from Spain's Canary Islands, 17 Americans from the Dutch cruise ship with a hantavirus outbreak. The plane's last stop will be a quarantine unit in Nebraska. Docs say they're not sick and have no symptoms, though one's tested positive. It's just a precaution. Unacceptable is what President Trump calls Iran's rejection of a one-page U.S. proposal to restart negotiations. The proposal was for Iran to unblock the Strait of Hormuz, and then the U.S. would end the blockade of Iranian ports. In Tel Aviv, ABC's Tom Sufi Burridge.
6: The main sticking point in the negotiations with Iran, the future of its nuclear program. And we're still no breakthrough in ending the war. It's just days before President Trump is expected to travel to Iran's key ally, China, for a crucial summit with Chinese President Xi.
5: After Iran's rejection and President Trump's reaction, oil prices went up. Wall Street's
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1: And he is Eric Harley, and I'm Gary McNamara. Coming up in just a minute, here from Jonathan Turley on what happened, the Virginia Supreme Court and the gerrymandering attempt in Virginia. That all coming up.
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1: Here is constitutional law professor Jonathan Turley on what's going on in Virginia.
3: Virginia was always the gold standard for gerrymandering. Virginia doesn't like gerrymandering. It makes it very difficult to do so. They have a commission to avoid gerrymandering. So to get this through, they had to do a sort of bum's rush to get this in before the midterm elections. And the Supreme Court of Virginia said, no, we're not going to sign off on this. Now, this was a face-planting of legendary size for Governor Spamberger. She had previously assured voters that she was vehemently against gerrymandering, and as soon as she was elected, she went to the hard left and then asked and pushed through the most radical gerrymandering scheme in the country. And so this is a remarkable effort that has resulted in a massive loss for the Democrats. They spent a fortune to get this thing through.
4: $64 million.
3: Yeah, and in addition to the $64 million, they alienated half of this state.
2: Yeah,
1: they certainly did. And but I thought, really, it was the perfect example. And I'll say it again because it's something we've talked about a lot with the Democrats, you know, promoting that, you know, elections should all be popular votes.
2: Right.
1: You know, the presidential election ought to be a, you know, popular vote instead of the majority of states, because that's what it is now, the majority of states. And the Democrats also promoted getting rid of the Senate. And, you know, we've talked about this many times before, and they've talked about, I came up with a new term. Gerrymandering courts.
2: Yeah, exactly.
1: That's why I'm laughing at my own statement there. This gets back to where the Democrats believe that judges should not interpret the law, but they should make law.
2: Mm-hmm.
1: And the judges, if they would have gone along with this, would have been making law.
2: Yeah, right.
1: Because the Virginia Constitution specifically, you know, omits this from happening.
2: Right.
1: And it's just really amazing. What was the, I want to see, I had a problem with the printer. Just want to really quickly go back to an article that I saw. It was in the National Review and Charlie Kirk wrote it. Imagine if it were Trump. All right. Listen to this. And he's relating this to the, what happened in Virginia.
2: You said Charlie Kirk. You meant Charlie Cook.
1: Charlie Cook, yes.
2: Yes.
1: If I said Kirk, yeah, I apologize. Charlie Cook.
2: Right.
1: Charles Cook from National Review. Imagine the following scenario. Donald Trump says he's going to run for president again in 2028 on the grounds that it's necessary to ensure fairness and to protect democracy. That I couldn't get by that without dying laughing.
2: Right.
1: Because that's basically what the Democrats are saying.
2: Right.
1: You know, but in another way. After Trump wins the Republican primaries and secures a nomination, the Democrat Party says that his plan to run again is unconstitutional and asked the Supreme Court to prevent Trump from running again. In the ensuing litigation, the Republican Party tells the Supreme Court that it must wait to adjudicate this constitutional question until the completion of the proceedings. You know, you can't do anything
2: right
1: until this actually happens, until he becomes president.
2: Right.
1: You know, you can't do anything.
2: Right.
1: On the principle that the court should not intervene while elections are in the process of being made. The Supreme Court agrees. Trump wins the election 51-48. Using that exact same number.
2: Yeah.
1: Democrats sue prior to the certification of the results, arguing that Trump has violated the 22nd Amendment, which prohibits anyone from becoming president for the third time. The Supreme Court agrees and strikes down the election, preventing it from being certified. Republicans complain that the Supreme Court has overturned the will of the people, indignantly asking why the court allowed the election to go ahead if it was destined to rule it illegal after completion, and start making threats against the unelected Supreme Court for undermining democracy. Sounds pretty outrageous, right? Obviously, in such a circumstance, the will of the people would not overrule the 22nd Amendment, which is the ultimate will of the people because it's a constitutional amendment.
2: Right.
1: And clearly the Republicans couldn't have it both ways if they had insisted the court couldn't intervene beforehand, but only afterward, which is a legitimate legal position to take. They couldn't turn around then and complain about the timing, at least not without being cynical and demonizing in the extreme. Well, that's exactly what the Democratic Party did and is doing in the gerrymandering referendum in Virginia.
2: Right. Yep. We always do this, by the way. We always talk about, well, imagine if this were, and this is what Charles Cook did here. All right, let's put the shoe on the other party's foot, right? And, of course, Democrats would lose their mind. But for them, it's only about the win. Again, Mayor Pete didn't point out that even through his own idea of getting rid of, and he's not the only one on the left who wants to, getting rid of the Electoral College and the popular vote would decide that Trump would have won in 24 anyway. He didn't point that out. When you introduce that idea, you go back to, well, we need something to keep that from happening, because next thing you know, if this were Trump saying get rid of the Electoral College, they would say, well, then states wouldn't have their own rights.
1: Right.
2: And they'd be screaming about states' rights.
1: Yeah. Well, when you look at Virginia overall and what they did, by joining the compact.
2: Right. Well, you can't do that because you're basically under the rule of then people that are your constituents in your state are under the rule of people in other states.
1: Right. They took away the representation of the people of the state of Virginia.
2: Yes. And there's no way around that. But think about how many dozens, if not hundreds of meetings in the state compact idea that had to happen to get it this far. Think about this. They believe it. They believe it's a loophole. They believe they can get away with doing this.
1: Right. You can't bypass the Electoral College.
2: There's no way.
1: No. Supreme Court will rule against it. But the fact that they're trying to do it. But think about the politicians in Virginia, the Democrat politicians in Virginia.
2: Right.
1: Number one, again, the tyranny of the majority. We want to make sure that the 49% have no say, or the 49% only have 10% of the say, and the 51% have 90% of the say.
2: Right.
1: You know, that's in essence what they were trying to do, which of course would take off a ton of people. But on the other hand, joining the compact right in the same couple of weeks that this all was going on, they're telling the people of Virginia, we don't give a damn how you vote in an election.
2: Right.
1: We don't give a damn.
2: Right.
1: We represent you, and we're going to tell you that we want to pass a law that takes away your representation in a presidential election.
2: Right.
1: And the Democrats are like, oh, yep, we're for that. Yep.
2: We'll just hand it over to somebody else.
1: Yeah. Hand it over to somebody else. Let somebody else do it. And so, when you actually break it down to what they're doing, it's pretty outrageous when you talk about being in the umbrella of democracy of a constitutional republic.
2: And that's, you know, again, when they think they found this loophole, you know when they're on it because they keep it going. They've gotten it this far with the state compact thing. Well, you're there's no way.
1: Well, how far do you have to be gone as a people, as a society, to agree to that, to give up your own representation in a presidential election? I mean, they're quite gone. I mean, they cannot win if you break down the issues for the Democrats.
2: Well,
1: if you break down the issues for the Democrats, almost every single issue that they stand on, they lose by roughly almost 2/3 of the public disagree. If you take out all the names and just put the issues down, they lose 2/3 to 1/3 in the country. And they can't.
2: And it's not. Here's the thing. It's not anything new. This idea that the majority shall rule. The reason they get people in their own state to go along with it is because those are the people that are also screaming, "Yeah, that's right." Basically, the majority should rule, and there should be no electoral college. This is the way around it.
1: Right.
2: They've sold it as the idea that this is the loophole that we can create. We can just join with other, we'll just sign up with other states as if the Constitution doesn't exist.
1: And it's the same people that wish to get rid of the Senate.
2: Yep.
1: Which means all small states wouldn't be represented in presidential elections.
2: Right.
1: or in anything of the federal government.
2: Right. Including Vermont, Bernie.
1: Including Vermont.
2: Yep.
1: And it's amazing that they just, like drones.
2: Uh-huh. Yep. Whatever.
1: Yep. Clones, not drones.
2: Well, you know, because here's the thing. At the basis of it all, I suspect a great number of them don't want the responsibility of abiding by the Constitution. It doesn't always go your way, but it is the Constitution. There is a way to change it. You have to do an amendment.
1: Well,
2: good luck with that.
1: Maybe it's something else. Maybe they're just like, you know, we know the Democrats want everybody to vote, but we really don't want to vote. Just put everything on automatic pilot.
2: No, that's what I mean. They don't want the responsibility of anything that is required as a part of the entire process under the Constitution. Well, no, we'll just look. If we get on board, we're all on board with California and other big blue states. We'll win this. That's what they think. And we don't have to do anything anymore. They'll control it all, and we can just scream, yay. It's the equivalent of being able to vote by Facebook. I don't have to do anything anymore. I don't have any obligation to get out and vote. I mean, I may go through the process just to, you know, show that I did it. I'll take a picture of the sticker, I voted, which proves you voted. Or proves you have a sticker. And it's the entire thing is, it reeks of this, we don't want the responsibility. It's the same crowd that doesn't give a damn about $38+ trillion in debt.
1: By the way, I always think that's stupid. They always give me the sticker, I never put it on.
2: Yeah.
1: I need to brag that I vote. I always vote.
2: Well, it's like, you know, I want to wear this badge all day voted.
1: Like it's like I've got this virtue signaling. I voted, you didn't.
2: Yeah.
1: It's I don't want to encourage people who don't want to vote to vote.
2: Here's the way I think we should do it. Outside, of course, you'd have to have some space legally, but you have tables out there. I voted red. I voted Republican, or I voted this, right? There might be some stickers like that. Then you can have, that's like starting the conversation at Starbucks with "Let's talk race" on the cup, right? I voted MAGA. Let's talk.
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0: We're Red Eye Radio. He is Eric Carly, and I'm Gary McNamara. Yeah, so it comes down to this for me in Virginia, that so many people are willing to give up the representation of their state to the federal government. I don't understand that. I'd be furious if that's where my state was heading. And it's interesting that you have a ton of people in Virginia that think that's a great idea, to give up your representation.
1: You know, again, I think people are willing to just hand it over if it means their side wins. And that, to me, is scary. It tells me they care nothing about the Constitution. Because, again, that would scare the daylights out of me if that were my state and they were moving in that direction. Oh, my God.
0: Well, I guess we can wrap it up by saying envy, jealousy, and selfishness always supersedes the virtue of a Constitution.
1: Yeah, exactly.

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9: I'm ABC News. I'm Brian Clark, early this morning on an airfield in Omaha, Nebraska. Touchdown of the plane carrying 17 Americans from the ship in the middle of a hantavirus cluster, and one of them testing positive. That passenger will go to a specialized biocontainment unit. Others will be monitored. ABC's Maggie Rulli has more from the Canary Islands, where the ship docked over the weekend.
10: Three people have died in this outbreak. One of them, a 70-year-old Dutch national. Authorities believe the first victims traveled to the Patagonia region where the virus is circulating. U.S. health officials are monitoring nine Americans who left the ship several weeks ago across several states. None have displayed any symptoms. During his prayer in St. Peter Square, Pope Leo, who plans to visit the Canary Islands next month, thanked residents for the hospitality shown to the MV Hondius and its passengers. Maggie Brulee, ABC News, Tenerife.
9: President Trump not happy with Iran's response to the latest American proposal for peace, says ABC's Sophie Flay.
11: Oil prices rising again after President Trump rejected Iran's response to a U.S. peace proposal. The president saying, "I have just read the response from Iran's so-called representatives. I don't like it. totally unacceptable.
9: President Trump's getting ready to visit a key Iranian ally this week, China, for a summit with Xi Jinping. Another war could also be on the agenda, with more fighting between Russia and Ukraine, says ABC's Tom Sufi Burridge.
12: President Putin's prediction that his war on Ukraine was coming to an end came after a scaled-down World War II Victory Day celebration this weekend. For the first time in years, no Russian military hardware was present on Moscow's Red Square because of the security risk, namely from Ukrainian drones. It's a reminder that victory for Putin in Ukraine remains elusive.
9: Former FBI Director James Comey expected to appear in federal court, charged with threatening the president with an online post showing seashells arranged in the numbers 8647. You're listening to AB.
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9: How you feel about your job prospects might depend on your age. A new Gallup poll says 43% of Americans between 15 and 34 say this is a good time to find a new job. 64% of those over 55 like their chances of finding work. It's unique because normally younger workers are more optimistic. The remains of one of the two American soldiers who disappeared in Morocco during a training exercise have now been recovered. Officials believe both of the soldiers fell off a cliff earlier this month while hiking during military exercises involving several nations. A Texas man accused of killing his pregnant wife is facing a hearing in Italy. ABC's Allison Kosick explains.
15: We believe that she died because of a severe condition she had.
11: His attorney spoke to our Houston station, KTRK.
15: Methemoglobinemia mirrors the symptoms of strangulation.
11: While awaiting trial, Gilly was freed on a $1 million bond. And earlier this month, authorities say he cut off his ankle monitor and flew to Milan, Italy, with fake travel documents. Italy abolished the death penalty decades ago, and a treaty prohibits Italy from sending a person back to a country that still has it.
9: Parent company behind education platform Canvas is apologizing after last week's massive hack. The platform used by colleges across the country is now up and running after being offline last week. I'm Brian Clark, ABC News.
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6: All across America, we are Red Eye Radio. He is Eric Harley, and I'm Gary McNamara. Good morning.
20: Hello.
6: All right, couple of things. First off, when we're talking about Virginia, just one of the tangents that we were on, and a couple of things that I saw on social media, it's like where Democrats are saying, see, this is all because of Trump, what's going on in Virginia. It's like, excuse me, Democrats are the one that passed the law.
20: Right. Exactly.
6: They passed this law, you know, that, you know, they didn't want gerrymandering. They've always been for it. And the judges have said, you didn't follow the law.
20: Right.
6: This is the law that you passed. And I, you know, we were then talking about joining the compact, you know, where Virginia joined the compact. And again, I believe it'll be found unconstitutional because there isn't a workaround around the Electoral College.
20: Right, there isn't one.
6: Right, there just is. It doesn't matter if you join a compact with another state.
20: Right,
6: the federal government doesn't have to recognize it. And they wouldn't recognize it.
20: Right,
6: because the Constitution doesn't recognize a compact.
20: Right,
6: you know, if your state does it, you know, at that point, boom. But can you, as a state, just say, for example, could you, as a state, just say, well, we're Virginia. We just, whatever California votes, that's the way we're going to go.
20: Yeah, which is essentially the idea. The entire idea is, if we can all just group together, because California is the biggest,
6: right,
20: we know where California is going to go. That'd be funny. Right. They finally get it done, and then all of a sudden, California turns red.
6: Well, we'll get to that in just a moment. We'll get to that in just a moment. Because that's exactly where I was going. But as I said, one of the reasons is if you did that,
20: mm-hmm,
6: is that Virginia then permanently states. You know, and that's, we use the example. If California votes this way,
20: right,
6: it means they permanently have put their elections on remote control. No matter what,
20: exactly,
6: you vote for,
20: yeah,
6: it doesn't matter.
20: Right. You
6: gonna
20: just
6: vote,
20: let it go the way of California.
6: Right. We're going to, yeah, vote the way other people vote.
20: Yeah.
6: You don't matter. That's,
20: right,
6: to me, what makes it unconstitutional, because,
20: right,
6: it takes away the individual's right at that point through the system that the state has set up to elect a president. You've,
20: mm-hmm,
6: taken away, and they go, well, we could have the legislature just vote. Yes, but the legislature would have to elect the electors.
20: Right.
6: They would still have to do that.
20: Right. They would still have to, you're still representing the people.
6: Right. You can't make the assumption that every legislature would want to go where the popular vote goes.
20: Right. Exactly.
6: And that would be the problem there. But, I've always wondered that, if the compact ever existed, and the next Republican they hate would win, whether they go, wait a minute, I mean, all of our votes went to that guy?
20: Yeah.
6: You know, no way. We don't want that happening in California,
20: mm,
6: on another topic. New,
20: mm-hmm,
6: York Times had this story.
20: All right.
6: Yesterday.
20: All right.
6: Are you ready?
20: No, I'm ready.
6: Democrats have panicked all year at the possibility that California's primary rules could shut them out of the governor's office, despite the state having an overwhelming Democratic electorate. Now a Democratic strategist is launching a campaign to repeal the California primary system, an effort that is likely to attract serious backing, not only from labor unions, but also from some Republicans and third-party organizations under the current system, which has been in place for 15 years. Candidates of all parties run on the same primary ballot, and the two top finishers advance to the general election.
20: Mm-hmm. Yeah.
6: In some races, particularly in areas that are extremely liberal or extremely conservative, two Democrats or two Republicans have faced off against each other in November. Under the new proposal, filed Friday with the state election officials, would end the nonpartisan top two primary and revert to a traditional primary in which the candidate from each party advances to the general election.
20: Uh-huh, right. Yeah. Yeah. Again, when it's not working your way, let's change it.
6: Right. And overall, with where Democrats are going, and I think it's important to point out that on all the major issues, they lose.
20: Yeah.
6: There isn't an issue. If you take the names out of it, if you just say,
20: right,
6: these are the positions,
20: mm-hmm,
6: you know, on one side, you just list them. You don't put Republican, or say, which do you agree with more, this side or that side? We've seen in the polls,
0: Republicans win.
20: Yeah.
0: So they've got that with the insanity of the radical transgender movement. The misogyny there of the radical transgender movement. People are getting tired of it. It's stupid. It's a stupid position to take. When you look at identity politics.
20: Well, it is. I mean, it's identity politics rules, and they believe it's one of their workarounds because basically they can create how many different than new protected classes, right?
0: Right.
20: They believe that, which is kind of a job security move by the radical left, isn't going to work in the end as we've broken it down.
0: It was intended to, we're going to have all the victims.
20: That's
0: until
20: what they
0: realize thought. You had to create new oppressors.
20: Yes.
0: And a political party cannot long term survive by splitting the pie.
20: No, you can't, because again, you're breaking it down into new subgroups every single day. So the person now is part of a new subgroup. They're a victim for a different reason, which means that the people that were in their other group yesterday are now by definition the oppressor. So you have to create more oppressors when you create more victims. We've explained this for years, and that's the way identity politics breaks down, and it is breaking down for them. It's breaking down. Yeah.
0: And
20: slowly, but it's breaking down because there's no way to bring people together. That's the problem. Because remember the Women's March? By the time they got to the second year for the Women's March, it was over.
0: It was done.
20: Right. It was over.
0: And you'd say, what could possibly break a Women's March? What could break it up? Well, because half of them said, sorry, you can't wear those pink hats anymore that represented the vagina. Because
20: not all women have vaginas.
0: Right.
20: That's what they wanted you to believe. So they broke. Again, we used to call it the liberal circular firing squad, but it really is. The breakdown and the consequences of identity politics. It was always going to go that way, where you start separating more and more. When the idea is to separate, to isolate and separate, and then fight for this, the liberal transgender movement is a prime example. LGBTQ as a group looks at this, and many of them say, well, yeah, but the T part is the one that is not helping our entire cause overall.
0: Right. The T part of it.
20: Yeah.
0: It sounded like Tea Party.
20: Yeah. The T part of it is the one that screws everything up for us, because we've been working in this direction and they're going in that direction.
0: Yeah.
20: This has been the conundrum for them for years now. So it forced many of them to choose a side. So as a liberal, you had to, even some in the LGBTQ community had to say, well, okay, I'm now on board with the T's, or I'm not on board, which means automatically, of course, you become a conservative. You're branded as MAGA or conservative or whatever. They're going to make you the demon.
0: Like Richard Grenell, you're no longer gay.
20: Exactly. Right. You're not really gay.
0: You've been outed.
20: Right. Exactly. No, that's been their problem from the beginning, is that wherever the group is going, we've created this new subgroup, which they believed was going to be their new flag. They believed it was going to take them forward because, again, it was going to allow them to change the definition of words, change science, change from the party of science, change all of that. And that's what you do when you can control the language and change the definition of words. Controlling the language is the first part of overall communism and control by one group.
0: You know something, I just thought about this when I mentioned Richard Grenell. And some people may not know who he is, but they know who the Treasury Secretary is, Scott, Bessent.
20: Mm-hmm.
0: How many people don't know that Scott Bessent is gay?
20: I bet it's a lot.
0: But that's the difference between practicing identity politics and not practicing identity politics.
20: Exactly. He wasn't chosen because he's gay.
0: Right. and the Democrats never say, oh, it's good that you did. So it doesn't matter.
20: Well, you go back to 2016 and Ted Cruz won Iowa, the first Latino to win the Iowa caucuses. Nope, you didn't hear that being paraded around by the liberal activists in the media. No,
0: but we do remember the questioning that he got it right.
20: Yeah. Oh, from Mark Halperin.
0: From Mark Halperin.
20: Yeah, Mark Halperin. Oh, you say you're so. It was this the weirdest line of questioning. So you're of Cuban descent. Oh, do you speak Spanish? Well, what kind of Cuban music do you like? What kind of Cuban food do you like? What? What in the world is going on with you? Wow. Put the bong down, man. What is going on?
0: And that's when he was promoting being a liberal.
20: Yes, of course.
0: Now he's...
20: He was in full attack.
0: By the way,
20: mode.
0: I think he does a great job on the podcast.
20: Well,
0: I think he does some really good critical analysis now, but he now is not who he was.
20: No. I mean, his work right now does not reflect who he was.
0: No, it
20: doesn't. I'll say that. No. So, you know, this is not, again, I don't, someone's identity is not the issue with me. It's their qualification. Yeah. This has been going on forever on the left when, who was it? It was it Opie that did the video it was Tom Hanks did the nine. Opie did one too, but Tom Hanks did like a 9 or 10 minute video endorsing Obama without talking about his own qualifications, only talked about his skin color.
0: You saw that Scott Jennings got into that. Was it with, I can't think of his name. Was that Brazil he got into it with?
20: Hmm.
0: You know, why do you assume that?
20: Donna Brazil?
0: Yeah. You know, why do you assume that, you know, blacks are going to vote Democrat now?
20: Hmm.
0: That's slowly changing. You can't, and boy, that was great back and forth, but that's the point. When you look at, you know, the Republicans are looked at as Neanderthal, but it's the Republicans who don't practice identity politics.
20: Well, exactly. And
0: they will embrace you if you agree with them on the issues. They don't.
20: Right. Regardless of your background or anything
0: but
20: in your life.
0: If you look at the identity politics, which is the racism, which has been institutionalized by the Democratic Party, it's all about, you know, what are you?
20: Right.
0: And that is no way to run a party long term. You cannot keep dividing in a political party. So you've got that with the Democrats. You've got the movement in the next census.
20: Mm-hmm.
0: They're slowly losing congressional seats to red states.
20: Yep.
0: And that's not good. And the other thing is they're now losing capital. They can't balance their budgets. They're having to tax more in the middle class, and it just keeps building and building and building and building, and they are more radical than ever before.
20: Well,
0: now the interesting thing on money, because you and I brought this up, New York Post had the story that, for example, Kamala leads gangbusters now.
20: Yeah.
0: Now, we've said before it doesn't mean anything.
20: In the polls, right, yeah.
0: Yes, in the polls.
20: Yeah.
0: Political allies and former aides have all shied away from a full-throated endorsement of Kamala Harris, and now it seems her financial backers and sponsors feel the same way the Los Angeles Times has reported. In scathing interviews with former fundraisers and donors who gave more than $1 million to her in 2024, many seem to look away rather than embrace her as a contender. I think it's too early to pick a favorite in the 2028 race, but Kamala Harris will not be my candidate, one donor said, who was granted anonymity, told the outlet, I don't think she would appeal to a swing voter, and I think we need to win swing voters. But she's, by landslide numbers...
20: No, she's in the lead.
0: Yeah, she's in the lead.
20: Gavin in all the polls.
0: Yeah, he's way behind, but if you don't have the money, that doesn't mean anything.
20: Well, and we've talked about this for the longest time. Follow the money, and it was a weird thing that happened in 24, the way that money was going... And how the election broke down for the Democrats because of the whole Joe Biden thing, anointing Kamala and everything else. And that was just a bizarre scenario. When you get back to an actual primary, then we have to go back to 2020. And we have to go back to Kamala Harris, who didn't make it to 2020 because the donors did not give to her. December 3rd, 2019, she dropped out. She was out of money. Her campaign was in shambles, had no morale left, and broke down. So she didn't even make it to the primary of 2020. She got to where she is because Joe Biden selected her. Period. That's it. She was anointed. And the same thing is shaping up right now, according to not Fox News, the LA Times. And this is a liberal donor, again, the one speaking under the condition of anonymity, talking to the LA Times, not some conservative analyzing this for Fox News. This is somebody who's saying, she's not going to be the one for me. Nope. These mega donors count. And we always say, look at where the money is going, because they want to put money in where their confidence is, where they believe this person can win. This tells you right now, these big donors at this point don't believe she can win. And I don't believe she can win. Getting through a primary is going to be the worst for the party, because you've got to bring the word salad every single day to the forefront. There's no way around it. She's horrible. Can't form a sentence, much less a campaign.
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22: Drought coverage is significant in several growing areas of the country as of the U.S. Drought Monitor dated May 5th. Yet USDA meteorologist Brad Rippey says one exception is in much of the corn and soybean belt.
23: We're looking at only roughly a quarter of those two major crops in drought as of May 5th, and that is reasonably good news. We do have some drought in some of our western corn production areas like Nebraska, southeastern South Dakota, and some of the irrigated corn on the high plains. But you trim those areas out, and there is basically no drought in the rest of the corn production areas in the U.S.
22: A similar story to corn and drought can be found with the country's soybean crop.
23: A few of the western production areas are in drought. 27% is the national number. And then some of the southern production areas, especially in the Mississippi Delta, are in drought for soybean production. But we've seen improvement in those areas.
22: Yet drought continues to plague crops in the nation's southern tier, such as peanuts and cotton, and several winter wheat growing locations as well. I'm Rod Bain reporting for the U.S. Department of Agriculture in Washington, D.C.
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0: We are Red Eye Radio. He's Eric Carly, and I'm Gary McNamara. Coming up on the bottom of the hour, Kamala's cash problems that we just started. But the other point would be, well, who's going to replace her? By the way, I think AOC wants to run.
1: Yeah,
0: and it's going to run. Yeah. But I wanted just to give this update because we had talked about this on Friday's show, and it was where the Walgreens in South Chicago was closing, one of the Walgreens there, and an alderman in Chicago say they ought to be charged with corporate abandonment.
1: Yeah.
0: That they ought to be charged, you know, criminally charged with it. More information coming out. Walgreens is closing that store on June 4th after $1 million in losses in 2025 and high theft rates. The store had been there more than 20 years. Walgreens said theft at that location was four times the company's average. Walgreens spent $400,000 a year on security officers in addition to other measures, but still that wasn't enough. Thieves would break through the defenses and rob the store anyway. So that's it.
2: Yeah, I mean, that's these stores are having to make these. And by the way, it's very expensive to shut down. It's not just $1 million in losses. It's what it takes to shut down. It's very costly.
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8: ABC News, I'm Brian Clark. The plane carrying 17 Americans who were on the Dutch ship at the center of the Hantavirus cluster has landed in Nebraska. One of those 17 passengers has tested positive for Hantavirus, but officials say is not showing any symptoms. Another had mild symptoms, but Dr. Michael Osterholm of the University of Minnesota tells ABC,
9: I have complete confidence that we will have good compliance here, and I think within days this will no longer be a story.
8: The Chinese government officially announced President Trump's trip to China this week. It will likely include discussions about the war in Iran, as President Trump Sunday called Iran's latest proposal to end the fighting totally unacceptable. That sent oil prices upward. Plea hearing today for Cole Allen, the man accused of trying to attack the White House Correspondents' Dinner last month. And Homeland Security and the Texas Rangers are investigating the deaths of six people found inside of a Union Pacific boxcar in Laredo.
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1: And he is Eric Harley, and I'm Gary McNamara. You know, I really think that the algorithms, when we talk, my phone picks it up and it sends it to X.
2: Yeah. Oh, yeah. Yeah. Yeah. Yeah.
1: And I get stuff that relates to exactly what we have, what we've talked about.
2: Right. Yeah.
1: And we were just talking about, here in the last, well, the, two segments ago, we just did an update on something else in the last segment about, Kamala Harris's cash crisis, about what's going on in Virginia, the New York Times story that, now, the Democrats in California are thinking, well, this whole thing of running the primaries where we could have two Republicans that could possibly win, we've got to change that they don't have anything to run on anymore.
2: Right.
1: They don't have anything to run on. And right. So they're looking right. at any way to keep power. And it was funny because just this came up just during the break there. And I went, this almost mirrors exactly what we've been saying.
2: Yeah.
1: Victor Davis Hanson explaining why the Democrats are losing power and what they plan to do to keep it.
2: Mm.
1: Here we go.
3: It seems to me that the Democrats have lost confidence in their agenda. In other words, they don't believe that you, the voter, really does want an open border, or you want 53 million foreign-born without audits that ensure acculturation, integration, assimilation. And the same is true of critical race theory or critical legal theory or the emphasis and fixations on transgenderism or the new green, the Green New Deal. It seems to would have been disastrous had we enacted the full agenda of the left, given what the status of oil is, and we're the largest producer of oil and gas in the history of civilization right now. You put it all together, and that message of the Democrats is not appealing. And so, of course, in the short term, their strategy has been, we're not Donald Trump. Donald Trump is a fascist, and we're going to go demonstrate against Tesla and ICE and no kings, and we're going to try to put him in jail and impeach him on third time, all of that. But long term, it suggests that they have two choices. They either have to change their culture and go back to more traditional lifestyles to improve their demographics and to go back to the assimilationist model, as I think the Republicans have. I don't see that happening. Or they would have to lower taxes and cut back entitlements in these blue states to retain their high earners and their upper middle class people who are, for the most part, leaving. They're not going to do that.
1: I was right. amazed because when I just said, well, this seems to be what we've been talking about. I'm like, oh my gosh, it's it's almost as if it's almost as if karma said, okay, you've got to play that. You've got to play Victor Davis Hanson there, because it's exactly, you know, what we have been saying over and over and over again. And that's the problem. You know, you look at the Democrats right now, and you know, it's like people go, well, how can Kamala be in charge? It's like, well, nobody wants Newsom. Because that he's easy to run against. You simply say, do you want to be California?
2: Right.
1: And, you know, that goes against him. And so you've got Harris and nobody else, really. Everybody else is in single digits.
4: Well, and Harris is only there because she held office as vice president before. Newsom's only being talked about because he's been governor of California. But without any of that, and I know experience is important. Well, it can be. But you set that aside. Who is it? Tell me where that dream ticket or any viable ticket really is.
1: Well, I can look at the Republicans right now for 2028. And I just throw three names off the top of my head. J.D. Vance, Marco Rubio. DeSantis.
2: Yeah. Yep.
1: Tell me what's comparable on the other side.
4: There aren't any. You're settling regardless of which direction you turn. They really are settling because Newsom is not only represents the failed policies of California, he's got empty suit syndrome like nobody I've seen in recent years. And it's bad. He's almost a holdover from the Obama years. In the rock star, it's all about me thing. And that's what he looks like every time he takes the stage. It's the opposite of Governor DeSantis. DeSantis is a governor who's doing the work. And Newsom is failing at every single turn and also wants to make it about him at every turn.
1: And if you see right now, for example, if you want to compare, you know, compare the two parties, you know, you look and you go, okay, Harris is, sorry, she's an empty shell.
4: Yeah.
1: Newsom, all flash, no even substance that the far left believes.
4: Right.
1: Because they don't know where he's going to go. Oh, I think it was, let me see if I can find this. It was Anna Kasparian who just was blasting Newsom.
4: Hmm.
1: And she's as far left as you can get.
4: Yeah.
1: When it gets to, my gosh, I've heard her talking about Israel. It's like, well, are you just an outright anti-Semite or whatever?
4: Hmm.
1: But I want to find this here because I was just, did I save this? I think I did because it was just, I don't know if I have it here in front of me. But she was just blasting him, and it was on police.
4: Mm-hmm. Yeah,
1: it was on the fact that, you know, that the referendum passed, you know, all this stuff to stop crime, and he's doing everything not to get the money to fund it.
4: Right, right.
1: And she's like, you know, what in the world's going on? And I think the headline beneath it was he can't even convince Democrats to vote for him.
4: Well, no, but, I mean, and there's part of the other problem. The rules that have created and the mindset and culture that has created identity politics is also part of what creates the anti-tribalism. It's trying to get, again, you've got... You can't really endorse anybody. This is kind of a holdover from Occupy Wall Street, too. Well, we have no one to speak for us. Well, you're speaking for you guys right now. Well, yeah, but I'm not really speaking for us. Yeah, but you are. And it's a holdover from that mindset of, well, I can't really endorse this person. I honestly believe that's the only reason Kamala has any numbers is because of identity politics, period. You want to just say it and that's it. Do we have a woman? Do we have a woman of color? Okay, great. Let's go with that one. And then it becomes the soup show that it was all over again the moment it starts. And this is why donors are saying, nope. Nope. We're not throwing our money behind something that's going to implode and go very badly for us.
1: Okay, I found it.
4: Right.
1: Okay, I found the audio with her. Now, she's as far left as you can get, all right? And this is about Newsom. All right, here we go.
5: I don't know about all that, but I will concede that Gavin Newsom's leadership in California has been a complete and utter disaster. As a Californian, I 100% have experienced he's out to lunch, right? Like, he changes his ideology depending on what he thinks is fresh and what's hip at any given moment. 76% of Californians voted in favor of something known as Prop 36, which is to roll back some of the soft on crime policies. That requires funding. He has been pushing back against adequately funding the efforts to essentially roll back those policies to ensure that
6: people
5: who...
6: You're for his more pro-crime strategy? You're for the more pro-crime fighting strategy, just to be clear?
5: Absolutely,
6: okay,
5: yes.
6: Okay, good.
5: Yes.
6: Okay, so that's important. So you think it's...
1: So they got into some offshoots there, but that shows right there. I mean, she's as far left as you can get.
4: Yeah.
1: And that my point was the far left doesn't like him.
4: No,
1: because
4: they don't.
1: They don't believe that he can sell... their policies. Now, when you look at, you know, and you look at the rest, I mean, whether it's Buttigieg or whether it's AOC or who else is off the top of my head, I can't think of who else is left. Cory Booker.
4: Yeah.
1: Maybe. Is Cory Booker going to run? Elizabeth Warren going to give it another shot?
4: Yeah. But please vote for me.
1: But seriously, who is you know who I would say would be the best candidate? Fetterman.
4: I was going to say Fetterman's the only one who you could say might appeal to some independents.
1: Right.
4: I mean, that's the closest you could get.
1: And that's not happening. He would never get the nomination. From the Democrat side, I mean, you've seen his poll numbers. But when you look at the Republicans, for example, and we've talked about it, J.D. Vance, DeSantis, and Rubio. And J.D. Vance, he's vice president.
4: Right.
1: And when you've got the Secretary of State out there, though, all the time, Rubio is really moving up. People are paying attention to Rubio. And why is that? It's not because he's anti-Trump. It's that he is the one where people look at it and go, why can't Trump explain it like that?
4: Mm-hmm. You can't debate with Marco Rubio on the issues.
1: And what he's promoting is the Trump agenda.
4: Right.
1: And that's why people have interest, because it's like, you could look at it and people would say, well, J.D. Vance is MAGA. You're not going to say that Rubio is MAGA.
4: Right.
1: He doesn't have, but he could get
4: MAGA support.
1: But he is.
4: Yeah. You can get MAGA support. And he can, and of course, DeSantis has been, again, doing the job as governor, has done incredible things for his state, and also has no issue whatsoever taking on the media. Those three individuals on that list have that one common thread. There is no issue whatsoever in sitting down and debating anybody at any turn. Kamala Harris can't even be on a podcast for any longer than a minute or two. You can't sit down. And the same with Gavin Newsom. And exactly what she just said in that audio cut is what I was explaining. He wants to make it about him. What's hip and cool right now? Well, I'm going to, and this is the way liberals see it, that I'm going to be whatever's trending right now. Well, here's the problem. The liberal playbook changes every day. This is part of the culture of identity politics. With all of the changes of who we're on board and championing today, well, tomorrow it's going to be different. So don't get too invested today, which means you can't invest in any of these single candidates fully, because tomorrow they're going to be the oppressor.
1: Trump did not get elected because of tribalism or identity politics. Trump got elected from the first term. Trump, interest in Trump has been there because of where he stands on the issues.
4: Right.
1: All right. So that's why he's in where he is in.
4: Right.
1: The three people that are being talked about as possible candidates, and it's, you know, Ruby already said he's not going to run against J.D. Vance. Right. But I'm just talking about the three people that are up there. They all are up there because they effectively communicate differently than Trump.
4: Yeah.
1: One of the problems we've said is at times Trump doesn't communicate effectively. Sometimes he does. Other times he doesn't communicate effectively.
4: Mm-hmm.
1: You've got with Democrats, you've got, they're trying to find the person that can sell what people don't want. Republicans, when you look at those three people up there, they can communicate effectively, or the belief is they can communicate effectively if they become president or if they run for president, what the American people actually want. That's the difference.
4: Yes. Right.
1: And it's an impossible situation
4: and
1: if you're a Democrat.
4: And they're not changing their answers at every turn.
1: Right.
4: The Democrats have to change their answers at every turn. Defund the police. Refund the police. It's always changing.
1: When's Refund ICE going to?
4: Yeah, good luck with that one. It's going to be a few years.
1: We are Red Eye Radio.
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14: That's where Never Give Up comes from. I wasn't Brock. I wasn't Roman. 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
1: We are Red Eye Radio. He is Eric Carly, and I'm Gary McNamara. So yeah, it's just it's fascinating when you look at what might be in 2028 or who might run. But the story that Kamala, because that was the thing. Every poll here for the last 6 months or so, Kamala leads, yeah, and she's doing great. Right. And that story came out saying she can't get any fundraising. Nobody wants to spend money on her. They right. believe that these polls don't matter at all.
2: Right.
1: At this point, but the Democrats are looking for someone to sell the American public on the issues that the American public doesn't believe in. That's the problem that the Democrats have.
4: Yes. And it's over and over again, they're trying to find workarounds to their problem. Either by changing the system, by doing whatever they can do to get around yeah. the Constitution and or the process. And it's just mind-boggling, but people still vote for them. There are people out there in our country that want them to win.

0: This is Red Eye Radio on Westwood One.
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6: From ABC News, I'm Brian Clark. One of the 17 Americans returned to the U.S. from the Dutch ship impacted by hantavirus has tested positive but is showing no symptoms. Health officials say another did have mild symptoms. The passenger who tested positive will be taken to the Nebraska Biocontainment Unit. The group arrived in Omaha overnight, the U.S. not mandating a quarantine for the group. Dr. Michael Osterholm of the University of Minnesota says,
7: the good news is that in a sense it is hantavirus and not another coronavirus or influenza virus. This is one that has very limited ability to be transmitted person to person. In fact, it's a rare exception.
6: Iran's foreign minister accused the U.S. of insisting on one-sided views and unreasonable demands after President Trump called Iran's latest peace proposal totally unacceptable. ABC's Tom Sufi Burridge has more from Tel Aviv.
8: The main sticking point in the negotiations with Iran, the future of its nuclear program. And we're still no breakthrough in ending the war. It's just days before President Trump is expected to travel to Iran's key ally, China, for a crucial summit with Chinese President Xi.
6: And the president again holding out the threat of resuming military strikes. He told Sinclair Broadcasting's Full Measure,
9: They are defeated, but that doesn't mean they're done. We could go in for 2 more weeks and do every single target.
6: Do Democrats have another avenue to try to redraw Virginia's congressional map? Virginia Supreme Court invalidated redistricting, and ABC's Stephen Portnoy says
10: Virginia Democrats say they're going to try to appeal to the U.S. Supreme Court. The U.S. Supreme Court can decide whether it's going to take this case and hear the arguments, but the experts we've spoken with point out that typically, when it comes to questions of state law, the state's highest court has the final word.
6: Homeland Security and the Texas Rangers are investigating the deaths of six people found inside of a Union Pacific boxcar in Laredo. You're listening to ABC.
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6: Denver International Airport says it's still investigating Friday night's trespassing incident when a person gained access to the runway just as a Frontier Airlines jet was taking off, says ABC's Andrew Dimbert.
10: Authorities say the person scaled a fence near the runway and made it onto the tarmac at Denver International Airport just before midnight Friday. Just 2 minutes later, that passenger plane with 231 people and more than 21,000 pounds of fuel on board runs over the pedestrian. The impact sparking an engine fire, filling the cabin with smoke and forcing pilots to slam on the brakes and abort takeoff, a move that may have prevented an aviation disaster.
6: The person struck is still trying to be identified. Thousands showed up to march for peace on Mother's Day in Massachusetts just hours after one person was killed and two others were hurt in gun violence. Ted Wayman from affiliate WCVB says
13: multiple people got shot right here. My office is a block away from here. I was working with all my volunteers and I hear all the shooting. So it was scary. I mean, it just, the city's out of control.
6: That's a local official in Paterson, New Jersey, after a mass shooting overnight left several people hurt, and authorities are looking for suspects. Singer Dua Lipa is suing Samsung. The pop star says the electronics giant used pictures of her on the boxes for its TVs without her permission. The pop sensation is demanding $15 million in damages. So far, no comment from Samsung. I'm Brian Clark, ABC News.
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23: 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All ideas and information should be discussed in detail with one of our highly qualified representatives prior to implementation. 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

0: Hey, everybody. Welcome to a Health and Wealth Show with David Ernest. I'm your host, Matthew. And don't let that barracuda bite you.
1: I know. And the barracudas are out there. You know, there's all kinds of barracudas. One of them was a neighborhood in California did not realize that a barracuda, if you want to call this guy that tried to attack Trump, a barracuda. Let's play real quick. It's just a very short version of these people talking in that neighborhood about they didn't know they had this guy living there. I mean, you know, you don't know what could bite you. Let's hear it.
0: All right, here it is.
2: While the investigation into the suspect is just getting started, officials already appear to have a good idea of his motivations. According to the U.S. president, Cole Thomas Allen sent his family a manifesto just minutes before the attack.
3: I live and work nearby. I was walking the dog and I got a tweet that the alleged shooter at the Washington, at the White House press correspondence dinner was allegedly from Torrance. And I walked the dog over here and I got caught up in this circus of helicopters, media, and neighbors. And I don't know anything about the shooter or alleged shooter. I don't know anything about this house. But I did see, I was second on scene, that someone walked up to the door and the people inside abruptly closed the door. No, well, nobody wants anyone bad living that close by, right?
4: Now the FBI SWAT truck is there and they're trying just... They got all their armor going because they don't know, you know, what they might encounter. He owns his actions, so can't blame it on somebody else. He did go and attempt to, you know, to do harm to someone tonight.
5: Yeah, and this suspect was pretty much in the community and in our daily lives. My brother-in-law went to the same college as when he did, exactly around the same time. But again, our daughter does physical or speech therapy. The suite next to it is where he was teaching at the educational center. And just to go to this kind of extreme is unreal, honestly. It's so surreal.
6: Well, first of all, I know that a lot of things have been happening recently, so I knew there was high tensions. Obviously, it's very weird and it's across the street from you. But I know a lot of people are saying it was a hoax. A lot of people, it seems both sides, some people are happy that it happened, which is always disturbing to hear, but I don't know, it's just it's more reinforcement of the scary time.
7: The shooting is terrible. I'm very sorry that the shooting happened. That kind of violence has no place in our society. It has no place in the District of Columbia. Regardless of political differences or disagreements, that has no place.
0: That's wild to think you could have a neighbor that's that close to the edge of doing something crazy.
1: I know it. You just don't know really sometimes who a person is. I heard something the other day. Somebody was talking about it that every 10th person, I don't know if this is true, I just heard it. Every person you meet on the street, 10 or 20 or 100, whatever it was, maybe it was 1,000, is a murderer.
0: That's wild.
1: You're walking right by them, and maybe they're serial killers, you know.
0: I've thought about that before. I've thought, you know, what kind of people do you just, especially when you're in a big city or something, you walk by all these people. One of them's got to have something crazy going on.
1: Really? I mean, you don't know what's in somebody's mind, people's thinking about things, hatred, love, desire.
0: Well, they get...
1: Whatever.
0: You know.
1: Things going on in their minds.
0: Turned into a political vigilante or whatever in their mind are.
1: Yeah.
0: But they're crazy.
1: What's his name? Kimball? The one that comes on at night?
0: Jimmy Kimmel. Yeah. Kimmel.
1: Look at... Somebody listen to that crazy thing, and I mean, we don't know if he produced a barracuda effect.
0: The rhetoric does not help.
1: No,
0: at all.
1: Then he started making fun of Melania, you know, about her being a
0: Melania. He said, "Yeah, she was looking like a widow in waiting, or something like that. Future widow.
1: Look at her glow and all this." Yeah, I mean, like, what is going on? Now, I know that Donald Trump has done some name calling and all that stuff, but I mean, you know, but it's politics, okay? They do this stuff. Why do we have comedians now attacking certain parties or labeling someone as, so what, maybe a barracuda? In other words, a predator. You know, what is a barracuda? What is it? Well, a barracuda is a large predatory ray fin fish found in warm coastal marine waters, known for its long torpedo-shaped body, powerful jaws, razor-sharp teeth. They are aggressive ambush predators, often reaching up to 6 feet in length, and are known to attack prey at speeds of up to 36 miles per hour.
0: That's nuts.
1: I've gone deep sea fishing, and I can remember several times, barracuda, that's what they say.
0: You'd catch them?
1: Well, you know, we don't want them there eating the lines.
0: They'll grab that fish right before you get it on the boat.
1: I mean, they're aggressive. Yeah. You don't want them. They cut the lines when a barracuda gets a hold of them a lot of times. No, you don't want this predator on your deck. No. It's just like we don't want a predator biting our neck. No, we do not want predatory people involved with us in our lives, in our investments, in our politics, anywhere. We don't want predatory people. Predatory people hide the fact that they're predatory a lot of times. They hide in certain kinds of ways. Maybe they're quiet until they take action. Look at this particular predatory barracuda, if you want to call him, that came through, looked like he was going 36 miles an hour, through the, what was that, the hotel? Where the
0: lobby.
1: Yeah. The lobby.
0: Yeah.
1: You know, this is insane that he could even get in there. Supposedly he rode a train for quite a ways.
0: He took two trains to get there, yeah.
1: You know, what was in this man's mind? I don't know if it was true that he did leave a note. I read some things that said he had left notes and some of the things that he supposedly said. I don't know if they were true or not. I can't believe half of the predatory things I hear and see on the internet anymore. I mean, I have people say, hey, did you hear what they said on TikTok? Do you understand that TikTok is for amusement and also entertainment? And sometimes it can be predatory on your brain and kind of like
0: it's a propaganda tool. If you just look at the broad stroke,
1: it's a barracuda. It can be a barracuda, predatory on your brain, propaganda, whatever you want to call it. We are being hit constantly by predators that are taking advantage of our supposed goodwill, our trust, and we can't believe everything we hear all the time. We just can't believe it, you know. And now we're becoming, should I say, cautious. I've noticed a lot of old people, especially when the internet opened up and they got on it, they believed people. These predators from Africa, these predators from whatever, taking their money, these supposed romance schemes, these whatever, these poor innocent souls, these older people, we're not protecting them enough.
0: Well, they target lonely, more gullible people that have money. You know, I mean, hey, I'm a prince over here in Nigeria. Yeah,
1: I know.
0: Well, if you're a prince, why do you need somebody to send you money?
1: It doesn't make any sense. And nobody can say, oh, you get these emails that says, hey, you have won, or you've won this money. You just got to give us some money. We'll give it to you.
0: Yeah.
1: Man, that doesn't make sense. Or, you know, you've got this inheritance that we've traced you down, and you're kin to this prince. So all you got to do is this, that, and the other. It's a hook, you know, it's a hook to catch you. These are predators, you know, and it's insane that our government cannot do anything. I've talked to politicians about it on the radio show. I've asked them point blank, why can this stuff not be stopped? And of course, some of the answers are, well, these people are not in our country, these predators. These predators are in Africa. These predators are somewhere else. They're in Russia, wherever. I get it. What I'm saying is, why can't we filter them out? Why can't we take them out? I don't know. I mean, look, Iran supposedly is some type of predator in some ways because they've been trying to kill us. I mean, and I'm not talking about all Iranians. I got Iranian friends I love. I've got one friend in particular that's, I mean, he doesn't believe any of this stuff. You know, yes, they're Muslims, but they're...
0: Look, it's the regime that's the problem.
1: That's exactly right. You know, and you cannot trust the people who want to kill the infidels that's in the Bible, their Quran or whatever. You know, it's in there and they take it literal. And I get it. You know, and we have the same thing in our country where we have fanatics that have been changed when they read some of the things that they read over in our country about what they should do and what they shouldn't do that doesn't go with the norm. You know, there's so many predators out there that are trying to influence your life. And really what they're after usually is your money. They're after
0: bingo,
1: your wealth. And, you know, we at Earnest Financial, we really want to protect you against predators. You know, we're fiduciaries. We want to make sure that everything's safe. I had some episode of a few years ago where a client of mine had some money with us, but he also had some money with a bank. I'm not going to say which bank. But the gentleman was a nice man, a very nice man. And his son was a regulatory person. And we were just, I mean, great people, wonderful people. He was cheated out of, I think, around $200,000. He went down to the bank and he wired money to some, I don't know where it was. Maybe it was Africa. I don't know. They took the money. I get this phone call from the son, very nice kid. I call him a kid. He was grown, but, you know, just concerned about his father. I was concerned. I had no idea what was going on. He wanted to make sure that none of the money that we had been, I guess, predatized. I said, no. You know, it's a little harder. Sometimes that's a little better for a predator to get through to an annuity than it is, say, like a bank account. I mean, they can get either one. I'm not saying you can't. You know, there's ways to do all kinds of fraud. I get it. But the fact was, he was very appreciative that they hadn't got all of his money. He said something. He said, well, I wish he'd had all the money with you. And I said, well, you remember there's this thing called suitability. I couldn't take all the money.
0: Right.
1: You know, and I wish they could have. So here's the thing. Here's where a regulation, I'm just going to say it outright, a regulatory thing caused a problem. You know, regulation's a good thing overall. But
0: overregulate, I get it.
1: There's really a lot of things in regulatory stuff that causes you to lose your ass sits. They're trying to protect you, but they hurt you. Same way with politicians. You know, nothing's perfect. Really, if it boiled down to everyone could be trusted to not be a predator, a barracuda, including investment people, banks, insurance companies. Insurance companies are regulated. Banks are regulated. But it's the in-between where the predators get involved, whether they're a predatory investment in a person or a predatory person that's trying to get to your investments. You know, how do you control all that? He said, that's the question. There's not enough protection. At Earnest Financial, we try hard to make sure that no predators, no barracudas are going to get to your funds. We try very hard, you know, to do that. We know our customers. That's the other thing. You know, we're small enough that we know our customers individually. You know, and there's companies out there that are so big, they don't even know who they're dealing with. I mean, you know, yeah, they're successful. They're big. They got big names. They advertise a lot. But they don't know you. You know, it's like hometown bankers. You know, I have decided that I'm only going to deal with hometown bankers. I'm never if I can help it, going to deal with bankers that don't know me. people that don't know me, investment people or organizations that don't know me, you know, because, yes, we deal with them a lot because we have clients that we have to deal with that deal with them. You know, there's a lot of things that we're doing, but we always want to know our customers. Now, you know, a lot of times I might look, I'm dealing with hundreds and hundreds and hundreds of people. You know, somebody might maybe on the street and I might not recognize them right off. In other words, put their name with their face. But you better believe I know who they are. I know everyone by name. I know all their investments. I know what they're doing. You know, I know pretty much what's going on. And one of the reasons why we know this is because we use models and we know which model we put certain age brackets in. We know what we do with different people. And, you know, we make sure that it's not in anything that could be predatory or something that could take advantage of people, you know, and we're not beholden to any one insurance or an investment company, not at all. If you're dealing, and I'm not knocking, and I'm just going to tell you the way it works. If you go to one bank, they want your business. If you go to one insurance company, they want all your business. But when you're a broker, a fiduciary broker, you've got contracts with all of the insurance companies. You can choose, or should I say, direct or help, if you're fiduciary, in that direction for those people, you know, based upon what they need. We also use third parties that give us impartial information. We ask them, say, what's the best thing? Well, send it. If someone calls me and says, I got so-and-so and I want to do so-and-so, I will turn around if I don't know, and I'll immediately email or text these people that I have a relationship with and say, I need the best thing that would do this. The best, give me the best three in the United States of America that's available that I could show this person so that they could have the best that we think is available. And so that's better, in my opinion, than being, and I'm just going to say the word, predatory, trying to make them always use the same thing all the time. Yes, we have models that work better usually all the time, and we use those because they are the best thing, okay? And you need to be able to see what I'm talking about by calling me and let's talking about it. And I've got some numbers. What's the numbers, Matthew?
0: 833-596-SAFE. 833-596-7233. Also got a website, retirewithearnest.com. That's E-A-R-N-E-S-T.
1: Right. So, you know, we're constantly trying to do the right thing. Now, you know, and I do think that most investment folks and investment institutions are trying to do the right thing, and it's very important that it's done correctly. But there's all kinds of things. Why did Heart, the song that we just played,
0: yeah,
1: by, it's called Barracuda by Heart. Why did they write this song? Well, they were talking about a predatory industry thing that was going on. And it, essentially, Ann Wilson was approached by a male

0: somebody gets killed and you make fun of that.
1: It shows you what kind of guy he is. He was hoping that the president would have been killed the other day, you know?
0: I just think he's a disgusting predator barracuda. That's just what I think. That's my opinion. I'm sticking with it. You know, I just really think it's disgusting that he wants to lead a group of people into believing that crap. He's predatory to our young people, in my opinion. He's predatory to the television audience. This is one of the reasons why there's so much hatred out there. I understand that Donald Trump can be very, should I say, direct. And I hear a lot of people say, well, that's why they like about him. In other words, he's direct. Now, I am a little confused now about Marjorie Taylor Greene. You know, she's an example. And then who's the newscaster that went rogue on him? You know, just so many.
1: Which one?
0: this is a big one. Used to be on CNN, not CNN, but Fox. You know, there's just.
1: Tucker Carlson.
0: Yeah, Tucker Carlson. Yeah. Thank you. You know, okay, why did they do that? I don't know. I think maybe they got mad about something that affected them. Marjorie Taylor Greene probably got mad because this is what I think about her. I think she's mad because Donald Trump would not endorse her to run for Senate in Georgia. That's why I think. You know, why was Tucker Carlson mad? I don't know. Maybe it's because he couldn't get interviews, or maybe, you know, the Iranian war. Yeah, maybe that they both are using that, but they're both seem to be anti-Israel. You know, I understand that the Israelites have been hated down through time, and I understand a lot of the reasons why they have been. But at the same time, they've been very cordial to America. They've been supported to America. You know, we've seen just recently the UK being taken over by illegal. I'm going to call it the illegal immigration. They might have called it legal. But the thing is, a lot of people probably do not appreciate their country being taken over by all those immigrants. You've also got London now has a Muslim mayor, and I'm not knocking Muslims because they're good people, some of them. But the fact is, it's a change that is so abrupt going on. It's predatory. In other words, we are being taken over by the inside. Democracy is being, should I say, changed.
1: Sold out.
0: You know, and this is not anything against any ethnic group or anybody or any religion. This has to do with you off balance what has been going on for so long. Just like animals, you know, in the ocean, for example, if you have too many barracudas, there's going to be less fish, you know. And, you know, we have the same thing a lot of times that's going on in the ocean, that's going on in our world. When you have too much of a change, too many people want to come in and get the goody, then somebody's going to do without. And this is exactly what's been going on in our country. Especially lately, we're losing out to people and organizations in other countries that they don't deserve what we've worked so hard to achieve, you know, whether it be our retirement plans or what we've worked so hard to accomplish in our lives. We're being sold down the river. When you have a socialist like Bernie Sanders or AOC or somebody like that sit and say, we should give them our stuff. You know, where are they coming from? Give them our hard sweat work?
1: No, they're coming from the point of wanting votes and using a group of people to get them.
0: Yes, and it's a predatory thing. So, you know, same way with your money. When you come back and you say, hey, you know, I hear all these advertisements out there about how, you know, I can do this for you and do that for you. You know, it's almost like a brainwashing when you hear something over and over and over. But, hey, we don't want involved in any of that. What we want you to do is get the facts from us. We'll give you the facts for free. We don't ever charge any fee to talk to me or to do business with me ever. We're a no-fee, free organization. We only work off commissions with some of these programs, so that means 100% of your money is working immediately. And you

0: They get a big double bonus, double digit bonus immediately. 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But give us a call. We want to help you make a lot of money safely and save it all. What's the numbers?
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0: I want to say one other thing.
1: Yeah.
0: If you call us and you have an appointment with us, whether it's on the internet or in person, or on the phone in detail, and it's, we're talking about $50,000 or more. I mean, you can invest less than $50,000 with us, but if you're talking about $50,000 or more, we're going to give you, you don't even have to do business with it. You just got to be seriously listen. We'll give you a coupon to go eat at the Texas Roadhouse for $40. And that's a great steak, and that's not predatory.
1: I like those rolls.
0: Yeah, I know it.
1: All right, listeners, hang on. We're going to take a quick break, but we'll be back right here with more of the Health and Wealth Show with David Ernest right after this.

0: 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It's a great new toy for a girl or a boy from Marxist. That's right, Marxist, the maker of great games for the woke generation. Now here's a board game inspired by everyone's favorite nut, Kamala Harris. It's Kamalanopoly. It's like Monopoly, but the board only has four squares. Pick your game piece. I'm picking the one that looks like a little laughing hyena. Now put your game piece on go. Pick up a card. This one says, go ahead one space. Okay, I've landed on pay your taxes. Okay, now pick another card. It says, go ahead one space. I've landed on give up your guns and your individual human freedoms. Wow. Now pick another card. It says, go ahead one square. I've landed on go back to go. Now pick a card. Go ahead one space. It says, pay more taxes. Gee, pick another card. Go ahead one space. I've landed on give up your guns. Hey, this is the one I landed on a while ago. Wow, I forgot. There are only four spaces. It's Kamalanopoly. Get yours today. Play tonight, and tomorrow you'll be just like everyone else. A soulless, mindless drone. It's Kamalanopoly by Marxist.
1: In the DC universe, Barry Allen is the Flash. But in this universe, we have our own Flash. His name is Barry Moore. In the DC universe, the Flash moves through the landscape, heading towards justice. In this universe, the Flash moves through the political landscape, making his way towards Washington, D.C. Our universe and the DC universe, both are safe, thanks to the Flash. But there's one more Flash we need to talk about. And you should know, thanks to him, we're not so safe. His name is Rodney, and he's the Flash.
2: Hey, buddy.
1: He doesn't care about truth or justice.
2: Hey, girl, you looking good.
1: He's just weird. So let's sum up. Barry Moore, Barry Allen, good Flash. Rodney, bad Flash.
2: Hey, sugar, look over here.
1: You know, this started out okay, but this weirdo just messes up everything.
2: Hey, announcer.
1: Freak.
3: Faster than an old credit card imprint machine. More powerful than a stooge slap. Able to leap small house pits in a single bound. Look.
4: Where?
3: Up in the sky.
4: I don't see nothing.
3: It's a toaster. It's a Buick. Hey, it's the monkeys. No, it's Money Man.
5: When we last left our heroes, they had traveled deep into the bowels of the cash cave in search of the time machine so that they could travel back in time and somehow stop AOC and Kamala Harris from running for the White House in 2028. Let's listen in. Gee, Money Man, I wish I'd known that we have a time machine.
1: Well, Loose Change, you did know.
5: I did?
1: Yes, and you used it, too.
5: I used the time machine? What did I go back in time for?
1: Remember that time you got an F on your report card?
5: Yeah, I remember.
1: Well, you knew about the time machine, and you went back in time to try to fix your report card.
5: Wow, I don't remember.
1: That's because I had to wipe your memory so you wouldn't remember we had a time machine.
5: Well, what's so bad about going back to fix my report card? So I didn't get an F.
1: Well, nothing's wrong with that, but just because you changed that one thing, it upset the entire timeline.
5: Really?
1: Really.
5: How bad?
4: Gary Busey as the Pope bad.
6: Wow, that is pretty bad.
4: Not as bad as the first time you went back.
6: What did I do that time?
4: You tried to stop them from changing Darren's on Bewitched.
6: Was that really so bad?
4: No, it wasn't, if you don't mind having gills.
5: Will Money Man and Loose Change ever find the time machine? Will they be able to change something in the past that will stop AOC and Kamala Harris from running in 2028? Tune in next time when we hear Loose Change say, you know, I don't even remember what I got an FMR report card for.
4: Hygiene, Loose Change. You failed hygiene.
6: Well, that stinks.
4: And how?
5: On the next odiferous episode of
0: Money Man.
7: Are you looking for one of them easy startup businesses you can do in your spare time for some extra money? Well, look no further. I'm Billy Ray Storch, and have I got an opportunity for you? You see, with all the political unrest in this country, even after the election, and we've got a new president in office, some folks is still wanting to cut up and show out. So what I have done is bought a bunch of them old hot dog vendor wagons and outfitted them with stuff you might need for a ride. Because you know them liberals ain't going to show up prepared. And you want to be Johnny on the spot to help them get their ride on. I got that hot dog wagon outfitted with two garbage cans on the front end. One has got torches and the other one has got pitchforks in it. When the liberal comes along and wants to join the ride, he comes by the wagon, swipes his credit card, and as he goes by them two garbage cans, he grabs a pitchfork or a torch, or maybe both. So hurry up now and get your franchise today. It's Billy Ray's Torches, Pitchforks and Torches. Just look at them liberals go. And the beauty of this whole thing is when they get tired and ready to go home, they just throw the torches and the pitchforks on the ground. You pick them up and you can rent them out again. You see, don't none of them much want to take them home with them because them pitchforks and torches don't look good sticking out the window or the sunroof or their BMWs and them little electric putt-putts they like to drive. So just come see me today. I'm in the back parking lot down at the truck stop. You can't miss me. Just follow the smell of that kerosene and watch out for the lot lizard. Billy Ray's Torches, Pitchforks and Torches.
0: Billy Ray's Torches, Pitchforks and Torches. Void where prohibited by law, which is just about everywhere.
7: Did you tell them the lot lizards take credit cards too?
0: I think they heard you.

0: Welcome to the second half of the Health and Wealth Show with David Ernest. I'm your host, Matthew. And that was Heart, Barracuda. We've been talking about predatory behavior, predatory stuff going on in the country here. Thought it was a good song for it.
1: Yeah, you know, the shark was a big predator. You know, it is a big predator. I think the sharks have been around for millions of years. They're one of the oldest predators. They're older than the barracuda.
0: They're ancient, yeah.
1: They're ancient. And, you know, sharks have very, very small brains that just really work off of, should I say, instinct.
0: Yep.
1: They don't really think really much. No kind of fish really has a good brain, especially the predatory type fish. But, you know, people are talking about why do sharks bite people? Because they smell blood, because they think you're
0: a prey. They think you're food, yeah.
1: They think you're food. They're not just going after you because you're a human out there in the water, but that's the danger of a predator. If you get in the way of a predator, you can get hurt. You know, it's just like those poor innocent souls that were in that lobby when they were attacked, when this predator from California came to attack and try to kill Trump. These poor innocent souls could have got hurt. I heard him say, if it's true, and I don't know if it's true that he's really said this, that he put in buckshot just in case he did shoot some innocent souls, more or less, instead of slugs. He didn't want to damage them so much. So
0: that's insane.
1: That is really, yeah, man, he's a true predator. The word barracuda has been used a lot of different ways. Predatory is one of them. Another one is a pony car, a barracuda, produced by Plymouth in the 60s and early 70s. For the 1970-71, the barracuda was available with a 426 Street Hemi.
0: That's a great car.
1: Yeah. Making it one of the most fearsome Detroit supercars ever produced. You could get it in a convertible, and now it's highly, highly praised by collectors. And, you know, collectors, that's one thing. Power is another thing. But when you use this power, which the pony car was not being used this way, but when people use power to misguide and to abuse and use fellow humans, that's predatory. And I was talking in the first half of the show about older people needing to be protected against internet predators. And I told a story about, you know, there's many, many people I have heard that are being used by predators. And some of them are these, you'll get called up and you'll say, hey, you know, or you're on the internet, you go and try to buy some kind of cryptocurrency and you think you're buying cryptocurrency. You're just being taken by a predator. You're not buying anything. You're giving them money. They give you printout or, you know, analysis of how much money you've got and how much you've got, how much you made. You know, all those things are fake, you know, a lot of times. Well, it gets people confused about what's real and what's not real, what's true and what's not true, who's trying to help you and who's trying to take you, you know, and this has been going on for years, you know, and the same way with political parties, which party's trying to take us, which one's trying to help us. Well, I say, in my opinion, they're both trying to take us and sometimes maybe trying to help us. What is the best party? Well, if you're trying to keep your money together, probably the Republican Party. If you're trying to take the money from people so that you can, you know, give it away, maybe the Democratic Party. But the Democratic Party now is showing more of a predatory thing, in my opinion, because they're leaning more to the socialist and communist wing influence of that party. The Republican Party, they've got a lot of liars, cheaters, yeah. They're using us to get money from communist China, some of them, and, you know, the Russian collusion, we know that happened. You know, we know we're being used. We know when we see politicians that are making $174,000 a year turning to multimillionaires, Look at AOC. How many millions is she worth now? 2, 3, 4 million? Maybe more?
0: Yeah.
1: She was a waitress just a few years ago. How did she make that, making $174,000 a year? How did she get that money? You know, she would deny it. They put it in different pockets. They hide it in different places, okay? Pelosi. Well, we know she does insider trading. They're worth mega millions. They make lots of money off of us, whereas we don't have the advantage of having insider information. We're being used and abused. Are there any really true politicians out there that really want to help us? I think there are. All you've got to do is look and see where their money's coming from. Look at the ones that are getting rich versus the ones that are not getting so rich, that are still have a comfortable living. You know, just look at it. And same way with financial people, I do believe. Look at the ones that are trying to do fiduciary versus the ones that are not. Look at the ones that are saving people's assets versus the ones that don't care. Now, you know, this may stir up a little bit of dirt, okay? But I cannot understand, personally, I cannot understand, I just can't comprehend why anyone would want to put older people in dangerous investments as they age. Because we know there's going to be a rude awakening. We know there's going to be a big downturn. We're hearing it's coming soon, and it's going to be disastrous is what we're hearing. We don't know for sure of anything that we're hearing, but it's pretty scary when they start telling you the facts of why it's going to happen and when it could potentially happen, and it's not that far away, okay? So that's the scary thing about a person, in my opinion, that's definitely greater than 60, but I say maybe greater than 50 years old, needs to start getting very, very cautious. And they say, well, just buy more bonds. I don't think so. Just think of this. If we have massive, massive inflation in the future, which we might have, you know what's going to happen to your bonds? They're going to erode in value. Oh, you can keep getting the 2, 3, 4% maybe. But what if you're eroding at 10, 15, 20%? I'm not saying it's going to happen, but I wouldn't put it past the situation. You want something that you can move around and recapture the bond and the stock portfolio.
0: Mm-hmm.
1: And we've got something that kind of does that. It's inside an FIA. We have to show you the model that we use that can, I can show you how we can do it. We do it all the time. It's not normal for most of these FIAs to do that, but we have a system. We have a model that can make it happen. Also, there's a lot of things that you want to look at about how the FIAs work, about how they achieve their returns, where these bonuses come from, and how you can capture them better, how you can make them vest immediately on some of them. We have ways. The other thing you got to watch out for is the market value adjustment. It can work for you. It can work against you. Let me give you a reason it can work for you. Let's say that bonds, that interest rates crash. Mm-hmm. Which they might. If we have this massive depression that they say is coming, that means interest rates might crash because they did in 2008. You know, we had a negative Fed rate for a long time. So if that happened again, some of these FIAs can make a lot of money for you by rebonusing because the surrender charges can evaporate. Yes, you can draw money every year anyway off of most of them, some of them massive amounts of money. There's all kinds of things that you need to look at, okay? But our models work really, really good. They work really, really good, and people make lots of money the way we've been doing this, okay? To me, that's being non-predator. That's being non-barracuda when you open up the floodgates where they can have more choices, have more money, ability to make more money, ability to have more liquidity. These are the things, to me, that are less predatory. One of the things that stock market people, and I'm not knocking, I'm just trying to explain how this works, say is, you know, you bought the stock, you paid the fee up front, you pay the fee as you go, all these different things, but if you want to cash out the money, you're 100% liquid. Are you really? Let's give an example. You put 100,000 in, the stock market drops 50%. Now the 100 is a 50,000. Are you really 100% liquid? Because 100,000 is what you put in, and now right. You can only get 50. I don't get it.
0: I don't
1: understand the regulatory people letting that be said. I don't understand it. I don't agree with it. You know, if you're really dealing with older people, there probably should be some other regulatory thing that says at least such and such amount of money has to be available when they put it in there, no matter what the markets do. We're using a system that does that, okay? Because when older people lose money in the markets, they don't just get it back because they're old. They lost their money. They got to wait till it comes back. When you're 50 or 60 years old, if you had to wait 10 years or longer for it to come back, I'm not saying it's going to take 10, but it might, you need that income in the middle. Oh, they say, oh, we got these income guarantees. We got these annuities to give you guaranteed income. Well, some of them work pretty good. Some of them, though, don't, because you're really, they're guaranteeing you income, but the only way it really works is if you live so long that you could draw the income and still get back what you put in there with some kind of return. Just think of this. If you've got an income rider and you're paying 2% extra for that thing,
0: yeah,
1: in that annuity, which is an extra expense that I don't like, so you're getting 2% less. Okay, number one. Number two, you're pulling money out of the account. What if you put 200,000 in there and you drop to 100, you're still pulling 10,000 or whatever it was a year out of the thing. It's coming out of your $100,000 account, not out of the income rider account. That income rider account is only good if you're alive. Occasionally they have a death benefit as long as you don't pull it down too far. That's why I don't like them. I like the real money.
0: Yeah.
1: I want to be pulling off of what? Real money. If I die, I want my beneficiaries to get what? Real money, not some kind of pseudo thing, you know? Mm-hmm. So now I'm not always saying that the death benefits don't, you know, you can buy some death benefits on some of these programs that work pretty good, but that's only if you're not going to pull a lot of money off of them. Okay. So really, there's also the strain on some of these companies if we went into a depression. Okay, so is this stuff predatory? When people say, hey, you're going to make 5% return, I hate it when they say that because they don't make 5% return. That's a lie.
0: Yeah.
1: I'm just going to say it. When they say, well, you're going to make 7%, you're going to make 8% return. Yeah, they can say that for the first year. They might can say it for a fixed account, but the fixed accounts right now, you know, they're not paying 7 and 8%.
0: No.
1: You might be able to find one somewhere between 5 and 6%, you know, but that's not enough return. Not in our opinion. We want to make more return than that if we can, and still deliver you the slice that you need each month. It's very complex in some ways, but very simple in others. So how do you get this non-predatory type of information from us? You give us a call. We want to show it all. What's the numbers?
0: 833-596-SAFE. 833-596-7233. Or you can go to David's website, retirewithernest.com. That's EARNEST. David, we're coming up on the end of this one. So anything else you want to put in here?
1: I just want to say, when you hear someone called a barracuda, it means they're very aggressive, ruthless, predatory, especially in business and professional settings.
0: Yeah.
1: And that's very unethical. You know, fiduciaries cannot be like that. They've got to be, you know, fiduciary. We're fiduciaries. We try real hard to let everyone know everything that they could possibly know about their programs. We want people to feel safe. We want people to be safe with their money. We want them to sleep at night so that they know that nothing really could take away their hard-earned work. We just want this. This is what we represent. We are asset preservationists, and that's exactly what that means. We put you in programs that guarantee you cannot lose your money. guarantee you cannot lose any money that you've made. Oh, yeah, they may have some surrender charges if you take out too much. 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
0: 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All right, listeners, thanks so much for tuning in. Thanks for having me host, David, and we'll be here tomorrow with more of the Health and Wealth Show with David Ernest.

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3: The special legislative session for Alabama is now over. That session wrapped up this past Friday with the Alabama House voting on and passing a bill that was also passed a few days prior by the state Senate. This bill would allow for the state to hold special primary elections after the upcoming May 19th elections in the event that a court decides to lift an injunction on the state. That injunction involves Alabama using congressional and state district maps that were created back in 2023 for the upcoming general election. Despite a lot of objections to this bill coming from Democratic state lawmakers, as well as protests within the House gallery and outside the Alabama House, the bill did finally get passed with a 75-29 vote. The House Democratic Caucus is now saying they will be filing a legal challenge to this bill and how it could lead to the use of the 2023 maps in the general election. The Democrats argue that reverting back to the old map would happen less than 6 months before the general election and therefore be a violation of election law. I'll be back with more Alabama stories after this.
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3: A former flight student at Fort Rucker has now been found guilty by a military jury for two charges of rape. 27-year-old warrant officer Dawson Van Manen was sentenced to 31 years in military prison. More charges may be issued against Van Manen as more victims are discovered. Van Manen used the app Bumble in order to pose under a fake name and meet the female victims. I'm Andrea Tice.

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3: 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Today, the 11th of May of 2026. It is the Monday of Jawbone Jam Week. That is coming up on Friday. You'll hear more about it throughout the course of this morning and every morning this week. Pretty much all day, every day. We're going to be talking about it. Mm-hmm. Need you to be there. Need to be there to celebrate 10 years of Talk 99.5. We want you all dayers.
7: Come on.
3: You people that are tuned in right now and tuning out just about the time you go to Betty Bye at 10:30 tonight. That's who we really want to see out there. And we got enough of you to fill Iron City to the gills. 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
7: You're going to hear some great music, too. Stone Horses, Cattle, and, of course, Brother Kane from the Birmingham area. Everybody knows Brother Kane. And all three of these bands just really going to be phenomenal. Thank you, Danny Knowles and the Knowles Group.
8: We're going to have ourselves a party, and we would love to see you there. So make your plans now. The weekend was dry at my place. You?
7: Yeah, for the most part. There was a little bit of little rain over, I guess, Friday night.
8: Friday night, I got a mist. That was the best they could do, was a mist. Now, here's the real-world effect of this, the lack of rain. You know, they keep saying it's going to rain. They go, oh, no, it's going to rain tomorrow. Okay, it didn't rain. Okay, we were wrong about that. But tomorrow, it gets, oh, all right, we were wrong again. But listen, I mean, they did this again and again. It's a Friday night, it's going to rain, it's going to be bad, you know, just so you know. It's overnight, but it's going to be, oh, it's going to be serious. And then Saturday, they're like, yeah, sorry, that didn't happen. But today, you better watch out because, whoa, spotty shower's going to be coming through. It's going to, all right, okay, Sunday. That didn't happen.
7: Didn't happen
8: we
7: either.
8: Feel bad all day today. It's going to pour all day. Yesterday was one of the nicest days we've had this
7: year. Yesterday afternoon was gorgeous. It started out cloudy and a little, you know, overcast and that sort of thing. But after lunch, it just cleared off. It was gorgeous.
8: Fantastic. The real world effect of all of this incorrect prediction. I mean, yeah, okay, there's, you know, farmers are not, their crops aren't getting watered and the flowers aren't looking good and people's lawns are dying. That's terrible. I can't wash my truck, okay? Let's talk about me for a second, can we?
7: Just for a second? That's it?
8: Can we just focus on what's important here?
7: That's all you need is a second?
8: I mean, Friday afternoon, I'm like, I would wash my truck, but if it's going to pour tonight, then tomorrow you drive around and all the muddy water splashes up
7: what's
8: on it.
7: Point?
8: It's like, what was there's right. no point, right? Mm. So I didn't. Saturday, I'm like, oh, it didn't rain. Well, but today it's going to rain. Oh, okay, well, I better not wash the truck. I got all morning. I had a free morning. I could have gone and just done whatever. Nope, didn't do it because it was like, oh, it's going to pour. It's going to be bad. You know? Again, Sunday, I'm like, really? Can we? No, today, oh, it's going to be so bad. And then it was just gorgeous. I'm like, okay.
7: Yeah.
8: I'm done with you people. I'm done. I'm just going to, I'm making plans to do whatever I want, whenever I want. Forget about whatever it is. I honestly don't remember them being this wrong so often in the past. This is pretty rare. It must be that the weather patterns are really hard to predict right now. That's all I can imagine.
7: Is that it? Yeah.
8: I mean,
7: I will say this. I even based, and forgive me for it, but I was on the verge of going to Lake Fest. I was going to go out to Lake Fest and check it out. But when I got up Saturday morning, I was like, you know, there was fog, there was mist, it was overcast, and finally I just said no, and I kept looking at the radar, tons of rain, Montgomery southward, but just to the north of that, which is us, it was skirting right underneath us the whole, all day Saturday.
8: Another real world effect of them being wrong. You didn't go to Lakefest. I hope Lakefest did not suffer as a result of that.
7: Well, if it did,
8: still not as important as me and my truck, just
7: to be
8: clear.
7: That's right. No, I do know some people that went. They said it was packed. So it was great. It all worked out great.
8: Excellent.
7: But I did. I was basing that on, God, what am I going to take a ball cap? Need a rain jacket just in case. And finally, I just said, you know what? I got enough to do around here. I'm not going to go.
8: Never mind.
7: Another time.
8: I think that, you know, now they've got betting markets where you can bet on almost anything. They call them investments, right? I think if you were to take James Spann's forecasts most of the time and were to bet money on his side of the ledger, you would come out ahead. I mean, you'd in the long run, you would, you know, he's about 75-25, 80-20. You know, he's right way more often than he's wrong, and we're lucky to have him here and lucky to be tied in with him and ABC 3340 on this radio station. But lately, it's just we're on a losing streak right now.
7: Well, I think
8: we keep betting on red, and it's coming up black again and again and again.
7: We're going to be on the winning side because this whole week looks like it's going to be gorgeous.
8: Oh, sure. Now it's going to pour.
7: Yeah. Well, don't say that. I didn't see any chances of rain except for today.
8: I saw over the weekend was chances of rain, and nothing happened. I no longer believe these people.
7: Well, bright sunshine is what they're saying these next 5 days.
8: I'm looking forward to it.
7: Yeah.
8: Alabama Tree Pros, 308-4158. While the sun shines, you may as well make hay or make logs, as the case may be. And that would be getting our friends at Alabama Tree Pros to come by, take a look at that tree of yours that you've been wondering about for a while, going, is this thing going to hang on? It looks like it might not be all here. It looks like it might be fading on me, rotting. Yeah, maybe I better get it taken down. Well, they can give you the straight skinny on it. They'll honestly give you a straight assessment and say, no, this thing is very savable. 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Or they'll say, nope, we got to take it down. 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
9: And now, it's Dixon and Vining's top three things you need to know.
8: Donald Trump has rejected the latest offer from Iran for peace. This 10-week conflict still going on. Two sides struggling to maintain a fragile ceasefire. A British freighter was attacked off the coast of Qatar. Didn't even make it to the Strait of Hormuz. Got attacked off the Strait of Qatar, off the coast of Qatar, and set fire and so on and so forth. So the ceasefire remains fragile, to be sure. You know, Iran was looking for a lot of stuff that there's no way in God's green earth that we're going to give it to them. So we continue to be at an impasse. And I got to be honest with you, I'm tired of the talking. I've reached a point now where it's like, you know their game. You have, Donald. May I call you Donald? You have experts on the inside who know how Iran works. They're advising you on this. You're aware that they will talk you to death.
7: Forever.
8: They will talk you forever. They will just continue this nonsense forever while they're quietly rebuilding and continuing to try to dig up their own uranium or whatever. And it's time to knock that nonsense off. I think it's time to bring the pain again. Now, that's just me.
7: Yeah, and I think, too, you bring the pain again, Richard. They'll go, oh, okay, well, we'll talk. It's another stall tactic.
8: That's right.
7: It's not going to end. We've got to take care of business.
8: At some point, you go, you know what? We're done talking. Yeah. I think it's time to, as we discussed, get rid of that next line of leadership.
7: Mm-hmm.
8: Maybe the one below them, too.
7: Could be. There might be a third one, too.
8: Let's just go ahead and get rid of the next two strata, and then we're dealing with, a private or a corporal of some kind, and we're like,
7: not
8: okay,
7: sure what we'll have
8: did
7: left.
8: You see what happened to those guys? Yeah. Now do you want to talk? We can talk. 6:14 with Dixon and Vining. Pete Hegseth says the Pentagon is going to review Mark Kelly's public statements about a classified briefing. He, of course, attended a classified briefing as a senator, came out and gave an interview in which he said, oh, our stockpiles are terrible. This war has cost us so much.
7: It's like, way
8: we're
7: to go, Mark.
8: We're so low in so many areas. It's going to take us years to rebuild. It's going to be a nightmare. And Hegseth says, all right, we're looking at this, and we're going to go through the Uniform Military Code of Justice and see if this is something that that he maybe needs to be held responsible for. For his part, Kelly says, you just said the same thing in a public hearing, so you can't hold me responsible. So, he didn't say exactly the same thing. He sort of made some general statements. You got kind of specific about Tomahawks and drones and stuff like that, Patriot missiles. I think that there is your difference there.
7: You gave out specific numbers.
8: Yeah, that's not good.
7: You got really specific.
8: That's not good.
7: No.
8: You shouldn't be doing that. And then Hegseth had to come back and do damage control. Go like, well, he was wrong about all that. Okay. So we'll see whether or not. But, you know, I've about had it with Mark Kelly. I can't believe the people of Arizona sent him there, but I shouldn't be surprised.
7: No.
8: The Supreme Court has set today as a deadline for challengers to respond to the new post-special filing by Attorney General Steve Marshall. He, of course, petitioning the court to drop that stay, that hold that they had on our congressional map, saying, look, you know, you just ruled in Louisiana that you can't draw maps based upon color, upon, you know, somebody's race. So how about you drop this hold that you have, and we can go back to the old 2023 map. Maybe in the next legislative session we'll even, you know, redraw that too. But for right now we'd like to just go back to the 2023 map, the one that we had, and use that, and we'll actually just rearrange. When it comes to the House members, we'll rearrange and have a special election for that coming up, a new special primary, I guess you would call it. And so, to his credit, Clarence Thomas has said, hey, if you have a problem with what he's saying here, guys,
7: yeah, you need 5 o'clock.
8: You got till 5 o'clock today to hit us. Mm-hmm. Within the next couple of days, probably Thursday, I want to say, we're going to get a ruling on this.
7: Yeah, Steve has asked the court, they said, could we get an answer before May 14th?
8: Yeah.
7: Which is about 5 days out from our primary.
8: Right.
7: So hopefully we'll get that.
8: The next time that they meet or would have any sort of meeting would be the 18th. That'd be too late. So we need to have an answer on that. We need to have an answer by the 14th, and we'll see whether or not that happens. No answer at all is an answer in and of itself, I guess. Mm-hmm. So we'll see how it goes. But, man, of course, the left is losing
7: their mind. Montgomery was a mess this past week.
8: Tennessee.
7: It's the same thing.
8: Yeah, it was just one after another. And by the way, Democrats in Virginia have also, I mean, they're just spinning on their eyebrows. I've never seen people so completely out of whack. And the number of people who misunderstood that Virginia court ruling, which we can get into a little bit later in the show and explain to you. 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

0: 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Greg Hawks on that fabulous keyboard there. Ben Orr, Rick Ocasek. What a group. Elliot Easton on guitar. Elliot Easton used to play this Washburn guitar. And he showed up in these ads in Guitar Player magazine, which I used to subscribe to back when I played the guitar a lot. And I wanted one of these guitars so badly. I heard what it sounded like on the records.
1: Yeah.
0: I'd never played one
1: before.
0: Were
1: they pricey?
0: I just thought it looked cool. Yes, they were. They were a little on the... Mm-hmm. For a kid in high school?
1: Yeah, you're like, no,
0: They were kind of out of reach, yeah.
1: Yeah. Oh, well.
0: Never.
1: Something to think about.
0: Never did get me a Washburn.
1: You need to get you
0: maybe
1: one
0: of these.
1: What are you waiting on?
0: Well, how about this?
1: Life is passing you by.
0: I've got three guitars that are hanging on the wall collecting dust. I haven't played them in months.
1: Well.
0: Why would I buy another one?
1: It's something you've always wanted.
0: Let me buy another car I'm not
1: like
0: going to drive.
1: Instead of that red Corvette, get you that guitar there, Richard.
0: I've had a Corvette. Thank you very much.
1: No, thank you.
0: I'll pass.
1: All right. I had a chance over the weekend. I think it was Saturday afternoon. I was buzzing around doing a few errands in the car, and I flip us on, and there's Danny Knowles and the Knowles Group, because I got a show on the weekend, Saturday and Sunday, 2 to 3. Just some terrific information, you know, things that maybe you don't think about when putting together a financial plan. And everybody really needs one of these, so you have kind of a roadmap to where you want to go. And you can get there with the help of Danny Knowles and the Knowles Group. Visit their website if you haven't been there to reach out to him. And what he wants to do is just, you know, kind of talk with you a little bit about what your goals are, where you're going, what your wants, wishes, what you'd like to do maybe later in life, and then let him put a whole plan together for you. That's really what it's about, coming up with a customized plan just for you and your family. 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So no matter where you are in life, could be young, just starting out, he's like, great, let us talk with you. 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In the middle of your life, yeah, you still got plenty of time to work and continue to do this. And maybe it's a little bit later and you're like, yeah, I'm getting close and I'm not sure I've got everything put together. So reach out to Danny Knowles and the Knowles Group. 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
0: 624 with Dixon and Vining. How was your weekend otherwise? You didn't make it to the Lake Fest, but
1: no,
0: what else did you
1: do? I was with the fam yesterday doing the Mother's Day dealio.
0: Oh, that's right. It was Mother's Day.
1: You called Mom. She is out of state, so wished her a happy Mother's Day. Mm-hmm. And had a delicious brunch and got some stuff done for the weekend, because this next weekend's going to be a little crazy.
0: Yeah.
1: Jawbone Jam golf tournament following that on Monday.
0: That's true. That is a
1: week from
0: Monday.
1: Today.
0: That's right.
1: Yeah.
0: That's right. Very excited about that.
1: Yep. Going to be out there for the Down Syndrome Alabama crew.
0: Always a good time.
1: Mm-hmm. At Inverness Country
0: Assuming
1: Club.
0: That the weather is as good as it is today.
1: Fingers crossed.
0: It should be fantastic.
1: Yeah.
0: Very
1: Hopefully
0: much looking
1: it will
0: forward
1: be.
0: To that.
1: Mm-hmm.
0: Yeah, I did.
1: How about you?
0: I was about the same, actually.
1: Yeah.
0: You know, Saturday morning I got a wild hair and started going through my drawers. My drawers in my dressers. I've got two dressers in my living room, in my bedroom. And they've become a mess, you know? They just kind of, stuff starts to pile up, and I'm going through, and I'm digging through, like, I don't want to wear that shirt, I don't want to wear that shirt, I don't want to wear this other shirt. I mean, oh, there it is, okay, that's it. Well, why am I pawing through shirts I'm not going to wear?
1: Right.
0: Let's get rid of those.
1: Donate.
0: You have any idea how many T-shirts I managed to pile up to give to charity?
1: 50.
0: Close.
1: Yeah.
0: 30.
1: 30, pretty
0: 30,
1: good. Mm-hmm.
0: 30 T-shirts
1: mm-hmm.
0: that I am giving away. And I have just about as many as I'm going to wear. So,
1: Right. Yeah,
0: they pile up over the years.
1: Oh,
0: you know, we get a lot of promotional T-shirts in this business. Mm-hmm. People love to hand you a shirt and go, here, wear this and advertise my stuff for me. Okay, fine. It's a free shirt. I'm going to take it. But, yeah, huge amount of that. Then I started working on the closet, and I realized the closet was a little bit more than I wanted to bite at that particular
1: time. That's a bigger project.
0: Well, it's sort of like I have to take everything out and then just put the stuff back that I want to put back. So that is a whole weekend task.
1: Uh-huh.
0: And I didn't have the whole weekend to give to it. So anyway, later I went out and did a little exercising, did some hiking, which was good.
1: Hiking.
0: Shopping.
1: Wow. Look at you.
0: Bought this shirt.
1: Nice.
0: Huh?
1: I like it.
0: I like
1: very
0: this shirt.
1: Kind of
0: very
1: summery. With
0: fun.
1: The palm trees on it.
0: It's very nice. I don't wear a lot of brown, but this one works for me.
1: Brown's good.
0: And then I went out to dinner and had the best salad I've ever had. I went to a place where you can make your own salad, you know?
1: Oh,
0: not like a salad bar, but
1: right.
0: Like you order, I want
1: exactly
0: this and
1: what
0: this
1: you
0: and
1: want
0: this.
1: It.
0: I want these are the seven things that I want on my salad. Unbelievable. I was like, boy, I patted myself on the back. I was
1: that was good.
0: I made such a good choice.
1: Uh-huh.
0: I was such a good salad maker.
1: Nice.
0: And then I ate 90% of it. And
1: 90.
0: Then, and yeah, I took the other 10% home like that was going to last the night.
1: Yeah, no, that wasn't.
0: You wake up in the morning.
2: So we're presuming it didn't.
0: Sadly wilted leaves and just pathetic. It's in there and you're like, I wish I hadn't put all that dressing on there. Oh, well.
1: Oh, well.
0: What are you going to do?
1: Mm-hmm.
0: Yesterday was absolutely stunning. Got a little more work around the house.
1: That's good.
0: More stuff getting done.
1: Mm-hmm.
0: Projects, little projects here and there. You know, it's amazing. Home ownership just means you never stop working on it.
1: It's true. It never ends.
0: There's always something that needs to be done to the house or with the house. There's always something that needs to be cleaned, something that needs to be decluttered, something that needs to be rearranged, something that needs to be painted. I mean, it's really quite insane. And little bits and pieces of things like the dogs are having trouble jumping up on the bed.
1: Uh-huh. You got to build a little ramp.
0: I just bought it. I just bought one. Yeah.
1: That's easy to do. You were talking earlier about

0: And I pull out a cord, and I just, nope, that's not the one that fits. Okay, we're going to set that aside over here.
1: Yeah.
0: I'll pull out another one. Nope, that one doesn't fit either. Okay, set that aside over here. And I went through about six cords before I finally found the one. And every one of them looked like they were going to fit,
1: yeah,
0: but none of them did.
1: Well, let me tell you what, I have Ring cameras, and Ring got really smart because they have like an orangey-brown wire.
0: Yes,
1: and
0: they
1: I
0: do.
1: Have no problem finding that in the drawer.
0: I love that. That charges that and my rechargeable lamps for when we lose power.
1: Else,
0: both of those work.
1: Everything else is black
0: or white.
1: And
0: you're just like I don't. So, yeah, that's another task. I'm going to sit down and go through, and I'm going to put a little tab on and label every single one of them. Like,
1: that might
0: this
1: be
0: is
1: next
0: for the
1: me.
0: Bose speaker.
1: Right.
0: This is for the other Bluetooth. This is for the lamp. This is for the yeah, I mean, I just have so many of them. It's crazy. We're in a rechargeable world.
1: Why are we doing this to ourselves every
0: first
1: time?
0: First world problems.
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18: I see a slight delay, just a slight one, 280 West in between Chelsea Road and Highway 31. I'm Phil Carter in the traffic center.
19: Mix of clouds and sunshine after that morning rain moves out this morning. Highs in the upper 70s overnight tonight. Into our Tuesday morning, mainly going to be in the middle 50s. Most of us likely back in the 80s by Tuesday afternoon with an absolute blanket of sunshine. And sunshine is going to be very prominent for the rest of the week, highs remaining in the upper 70s and lower 80s until we get to the weekend. And we'll likely have both Saturday.

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0: style singers who later became Islamic fundamentalists and sympathized with terrorists. He's my favorite.
1: Oddly specific.
2: It really is.
0: It's not a big category, but you know.
2: Yeah. How many other artists fall into that category?
0: Can't think of one, but you know.
2: That would be it.
0: If there were others, he would probably still be high on the list. 635 Dixon of Einick, Talk 99.5, Talk99.5.com. Not going to spend a ton of time on this because Steve's going to talk about it later, but Braves Hall of Fame manager Bobby Cox passed away at the age of 84 over the weekend.
2: Yeah, that was sad to see that.
0: Yeah. 84, not too shabby.
2: Nah.
0: You know, you can make it to 84. If I make it to 84, that'd be another 22 years of you people having to put up with me.
2: Whoa.
0: Yeah,
2: that's a long time to put up with you.
0: Does seem like a long time, doesn't it? Imagine how I feel about it.
2: Yes.
0: You get upset, you can leave the room. I'm stuck with me. There's nothing I can do.
1: I'm not sure Valerie's going to make it.
2: Yeah, I don't know.
0: Steve's like, I can make it, though. I'll withstand it.
1: I don't know about that.
0: However much you're going to pour on me, I'll take it. Okay, so over the weekend, I'm scrolling X as usual, and the number of people who are failing to understand what happened in the state of Virginia is amazing to me. Tennessee can just go ahead and Florida, they can redraw their district maps, and they don't even have a vote on it, but, you know, Virginia has a vote. And then the court overturns it. That's not acceptable. You're like, okay. First off, you have to read the opinion. Why didn't the court rule before the election? Because Democrats specifically asked them not to. Democrats petitioned the Supreme Court of the state of Virginia and said, hey, listen, usually you guys don't make rulings on things like this until they're done. Please maintain that. And the state Supreme Court was like, of course, yeah. I mean, it's a little bit like, imagine if the legislature here passed a bill and it went to Governor Ivey's desk and the Supreme Court comes in and goes, that's it. The Supreme Court's not going to do anything until it's signed.
2: That's right.
0: Until it's a law.
2: Mm-hmm.
0: First, it actually has to be something that they can rule on.
2: Yeah, if it's not signed, you can't rule on it. There's nothing to rule on.
0: You don't rule against a hypothetical thing. You rule against something that's actually taken place. Now, here's why Virginia's court ruled the way they did. It doesn't have to be long and convoluted and complicated, but it's relatively straightforward and simple. It just sounds like it might be complicated, so I'll lay it out for you. First thing that happens is the legislature says, we think we want to redraw these maps. And then they do. And then you have to, and by the way, that has to happen in a regular session. The Constitution of Virginia is very clear about this. Has to happen in a regular session. Can't be a special session. Okay. So they decide to redraw the maps. Now, there has to be an election that takes place before those maps take effect because the people get to vote on the representatives who redrew the map.
2: Correct.
0: And they say, okay, so you're going to keep that map for one election cycle. And if the people say, we're okay with that, we like the fact that you decided to redraw the map, we're going to keep you guys in place. And then the map would go into effect in the next election cycle, which would just be 2 years after that, right?
2: Mm-hmm.
0: Well, they didn't do that. They just decided to redraw the map, and then they put it up for a vote to the people and said, is it okay with you guys if we redraw the map? That's not what the Constitution says. You don't get to ask, hey, is it okay with you guys if we redraw the map, and then barely win it by a point or so, and then go redraw the map, and then expect it's going to take place in the next election cycle, which is coming up. That's unconstitutional. That does not meet Virginia's constitution. Consequently, it was ruled unconstitutional by the state Supreme Court. They said, you can't put this thing in effect until there's been at least one election cycle. Now, I don't know why people have trouble understanding this, because this is about the same as if, and I actually posted this on X and didn't get a whole lot of blowback, which I thought was interesting, and said, 13th Amendment abolishes slavery, indentured servitude, the ability to own another human being, okay? Not allowed to do any of that thanks to the 13th Amendment. Now imagine if in the year 2035, the American people said, you know what? We think owning slaves is a good idea. Let's vote on that. And the American people overwhelmingly vote that slavery should be legal again. The Supreme Court would come in and go, no, see, the 13th Amendment says you can't do that. And Virginia voters, it's, but the people voted. It doesn't matter. There's a constitution that you have to abide by. Now, if you want to go back, by the way, after this election cycle and do it right, Virginia, you can absolutely do that.
2: Mm-hmm.
0: But I have a sneaking suspicion that now, knowing how this one turned out, a lot of people on the other side would turn out in vote and stop them from letting that happen.
2: You better believe it.
0: I really do believe that.
2: Yeah.
0: We are now looking potentially at 16 added seats for Republicans. 16.
2: And you talk about something that's radically going to change things here going forward.
0: Versus 5 added seats for Democrats, mm-hmm. meaning a net gain of 11 for Republicans. Possibly, okay? Right now, the House is looking in 2026 elections as 217 Republican, 207 Democrat, 11 toss-ups. 11 toss-ups is too many for me.
2: That's a lot.
0: Because if Democrats win them all, mm-hmm. then they got a one-vote majority. Now, that's unlikely, but it does happen.
2: Yeah, that's very unlikely.
0: Well, it's as unlikely as Donald Trump sweeping all the swing states, right?
2: Ooh.
0: Yeah.
2: Yeah.
0: Hello.
2: Didn't see that one coming.
0: It happens. So the way this thing is going to play out, we'll see. But it is entirely possible that snatching victory out of the jaws of almost an inevitable defeat, Republicans could hold on to the House.
2: Absolutely they could. And that's the direction right now that it's heading in.
0: And I honestly believe that we can hold on to the Senate as well. It's just going to take turnout. It's going to take a lot of turnout for Republicans. You have to show up as if Donald Trump is on the ballot. And if you don't, then don't be upset when the Senate falls into Democrat hands and suddenly he can't get anything pushed through and he can't get any of his nominees approved because they're going to fight it, you know, tooth and nail.
2: Well, and I think that's it. I think you may have a very, very strong turnout with Democrats at the polls, and Republicans need to have that fire lit underneath them again,
0: mm-hmm.
2: like they did in this previous election with Donald Trump winning. They were on fire, and that's you better have it because Democrats are going to be at the polls.
0: Have you ever tried to get a group of people to order a pizza?
2: Oh, gosh, what a nightmare. What would you like on your pizza? I just went through this. What would you like on it?
0: Okay. You know what you get? I don't like green peppers. I don't like mushrooms. I don't like... You order by subtraction, basically.
2: Yes, you do.
0: You end up with like a cheese pizza, half a cheese pizza, because some idiot is lactose intolerant. And so the other half has got no cheese on it, and it's a garbage pizza. Nobody wants it, you know, in the long run. This is the problem with these elections, is that people tend to vote against rather than for. Now, if you're showing up to vote against Donald Trump, you'd better take a long, hard look at what you're voting for. Because in a lot of these elections, you're voting for Abigail Spanberger. You're voting for men and women's sports. You're voting for wealth taxes against the rich, which you say, well, that sounds like a great idea, until all the rich people in your area pack up and leave, and then you have no tax base. They're finding that out right now in California and New York. Yeah. You're voting for the Green New Deal and pouring more money into something that has, even the New York Times has admitted now, this turned out to be nothing. We're in 2026. We figured out it ain't happening. Whatever it was that we were warned about back in the 90s and we were told this was inevitable and we were all going to die, we're 30-plus years down the road now.
2: Mm-hmm.
0: None of it has taken place. So, but there's still people that are going to be pouring money into that, pouring money into the electric car nonsense, you know, opening borders.
2: Oh, please don't.
0: Let's
2: not go back to that nightmare.
0: Making all kinds of concessions to Islamic fundamentalists, et cetera, et cetera, et cetera. I mean, if that's what you want, then go ahead and get angry at the Republicans and vote against them, or stay home and sit on your hands, because you're going to get that. But then you don't get to complain later. You don't get to be upset that these people ended up in office because you didn't show up and do your job.
2: Yeah. And I think it's interesting too, Richard, you know, when we talk about what's happening in Virginia versus what's happening in Alabama and what happened in Tennessee, when we talk about all this redistricting, it is different. States are set up a little bit different about how they do it, and
0: sure.
2: why our special session we were able to do, KIV called the special session for us to do the redistricting, where Virginia is not set up that way.
0: Nope.
2: And I think that's where people were missing this whole story on it. Like,
0: oh, yeah.
2: You know, what's going on in Virginia? Why is it set up this way? We're just, you know, it's just different. And it's going to be interesting this week to see where it goes for us with Steve Marshall
0: yeah.
2: and the U.S. Supreme Court and
0: how that's going to
2: turn out.
0: Hopefully they made the correct argument this time.
2: Hope so.
0: Because that's what the Supreme Court said last time. It's like, well, you just didn't make the right argument. You probably could have won if you'd made the right argument. Okay. There also, by the way, over the weekend was a Pulitzer Prize-winning photo of, what's his name, the black representative in Tennessee. He's the big, he's the guy who stirs everything up all the time. Jason Jordan something. Murphy could tell you. He was trying to get in to a subcommittee hearing, or a committee hearing, rather, in the Tennessee State House about the redistricting. And the sergeant-at-arms was standing outside blocking him from going in. Mm-hmm. And it was an angry black man trying to get in, and the white man standing there stopping him. And the caption is, you know, sergeant-at-arms stops Representative so-and-so from getting into the redistricting hearing. Well, they blocked everybody who wasn't a member of the committee because they said, there's just too many disruptions. We can't have a meeting here when everybody's constantly mouthing off and jumping up and whatever. So we're going to claim our privilege, which is to do this behind closed doors with no other representatives available. We're going to have our committee hearing. Don't worry. There's going to be minutes. There's going to be notes up the yin-yang. You're going to have plenty of transparency and record of what took place back here. But we can't do this if you guys are constantly jabbering and jumping up and whatever. So everybody who wasn't a member of that committee was kept out of that room.
2: But yet they're going to make it about race.
0: Oh, yeah. Oh, they kept this representative out. They kept him out because he wasn't a member of the committee.
2: Period.
0: But again, nobody wants to hear the whole story. It's amazing to me, I can't say it enough times, how much of Democrat discourse is based upon them pretending not to understand the situation.
2: And they know.
0: They know.
2: They know.
0: They know that he wasn't a member of that committee. They know he wasn't supposed to be in there, but they're going to pretend that that wasn't the case because it works for them better politically. Mm-hmm. They know what happened in Virginia, at least the smart ones do. But that that doesn't stir anybody up.
2: No.
0: Well, the problem is we didn't follow the Constitution. We had to wait one election cycle, and it couldn't happen during a special session. And none of that works. What works is, how dare the court do this to us?
2: Mm-hmm. And the same down in Montgomery with our legislators that were down there screaming and yelling and being kind of escorted out of the room because of some of the behavior that was going on.
0: I'm kind of more horrified by the, I think it was a 4-3 ruling of the Supreme Court in Virginia. More horrified by the three that were ready to allow this thing to go forward against the Constitution. More horrified by them. They know what the Constitution says.
2: Yeah,
0: they know it was broken, but they were willing to let it go.
1: How many people, though, in Montgomery or Richmond or Washington, D.C., for that matter, take the oath to uphold and defend the Constitution and then turn around and don't?
0: Yeah.
2: We got one on the U.S. Supreme Court that still can't define what a woman is. Lord help us.
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0: and the helicopters over the ridge. Walking around, they got the khakis on, they got the OD green, they got the cigarettes hanging out of their mouth, wearing do-rags, sweating up a storm in the jungle. This is your average Vietnam film right there.
1: It's good stuff.
0: You either get this one or you get The Doors, This Is the End. Those are the two really at the top of the line. 653 Dixon of Vining, Talk 99.5, Talk99.5.com. What a beautiful, beautiful day we have in store with a 20% chance of rain. 79 for a high with clouds, 80 tomorrow, maybe 83 on Wednesday. No real rain in the forecast aside from that little 20% chance today. Jason says, wash the truck so it does rain.
1: That's always a great way to get it to rain.
0: Usually
1: right?
0: Does the job. Mm-hmm. Usually does the job.
2: Either that or schedule a NASCAR race. Mm.
1: One of the two, or a beach trip, one of the two.
0: Thomas says, Saturday night at Protective Stadium was perfect weather with a great football game and an overtime victory. Yes, the Stallions won.
1: Way to go, Stallions.
0: Over the Defenders.
1: 21-17.
0: OT, good job. Good job, well done. Yes, 21-17. Way to go. They're now 3-4. AJ's closing in on 50%.
1: Let's go. You can do it.
0: Almost 500. You can do it. One more win, AJ. Get yourself to even, baby. Maybe you'll hold on to this job for another year. You know what's really distressing? When you think about the fact that when he left the race, he was in the lead for lieutenant governor. Yeah.
1: Or was he?
0: Well, that was what the polls said.
1: I know. You know, through the years we've learned about polls.
0: That's true. That's true.
1: It's like, what?
0: You can't trust him.
1: Yeah, it's
0: many's
1: scary.
0: The time. You can't trust him. B-Rad says, I just saw on Fox News a man had to be evacuated the cause because he tested positive for the hantavirus. Okay, all of the patients from all of the United States patients from that ship
1: are quarantined.
0: The hantavirus ship. They are now in Nebraska because that's where you send people with deadly diseases.
1: Nebraska.
0: Two of them have tested positive, by the way, for hantavirus. Both of them had apparently contact with patient zero, we'll call him, a Dutch guy who was down in Argentina bird watching. And apparently exposed
1: like
0: himself.
1: Like a landfill. Yeah. You were like, what are you doing in a dump?
0: A dump watching
1: rats
0: birds.
1: And everything else.
0: Yikes. No, thank you. Everybody who contracted the hantavirus on that ship apparently were very close to that guy. But apparently this center where they do all the, you know, communicable diseases, what do they call them? You know, like when you start talking about Ebola and things of that nature, it's in Nebraska. Which is good because there's nothing else there. So they put it in the middle of nowhere so that no one could be injured. I think that's a great idea. But, yeah, that's what's going on there. Be rad. Let's see. Dale says, the people you're talking about online heard and understood perfectly, but what they heard was their political handlers telling them what to believe. This is Dale from downtown. And then, or they're just trolls and bots. This is Dale from downtown. I sent him back a note saying, just so you know, Dale, we have your name and location on record. You don't need to tell us every time you text us. That's true for everybody, by the way. Yeah. When you give us your name originally.
1: Yeah. It's so we can address you.
0: Yeah.
1: By your first name.
0: And
1: so we know who you are.
0: And tell you to stop bugging us.
1: Yeah.
0: Just, yeah. So don't text us anymore, Phil. We don't want to hear from you. Knock it off. Jeff, joke of the day. You ready?
1: Go.
0: What did the cannibal choose as his last meal? Five Guys.
1: That's pretty good.
2: Yep. Nice.
0: Two cannibals.
1: Can I just tell you five guys?
0: The joke? Can I just get it real quick?
1: Go ahead. Go.
0: Two cannibals eating a clown in the woods. One turns to the other and says, does this taste funny to you?
2: You need to stop.
0: Two clowns eating a cannibal in the woods. One turns to the other and says, I think we got the joke backwards.
2: Okay, that's not bad.
1: That's pretty funny.
0: Five Guys. You were going to say Five Guys. It's what did you take out a small loan and go there recently?
1: Yes.
0: Okay. Nice.
1: Little burger.
0: Yeah.
1: Little fry.
0: Yeah.
2: Describe little.
0: There's nothing little.
2: Like small pickup truck instead of
1: on the menu. You know, instead of the regular.
0: Right. The regular is double.
2: Instead of the 18-wheeler load, you just got a pickup truck load.
0: That's right. Yeah.
1: I went for the little. I was like, okay, I'll do little. I'll be fine. Less food. Less money.
0: Yeah.
1: Jeez.
0: Fill up on the peanuts.
1: It was a twenty.
0: Was that all?
1: A 20.
0: Wow. So I thought that'd be more, actually.
1: $20.
0: I was at.
1: And it was funny while I'm ordering. I'm watching this family of six walk, and I'm like, whoa, now you're really going to need to. I start counting it up, and I'm like, oh, good Lord, Dad, you need to take the. You need to head back out of here. Go down to Crystal or something down the street. Holy smokes. That's a lot of money to feed your family if there's six of you. And again, I ordered just about the smallest you could get.
0: Yeah. You can't get much smaller than that. I think there might be a junior burger or something like that.
1: Well, maybe I'll do that next time. The junior smaller than the little?
0: It is, but barely.
1: But it is good. Golly, is that good.
0: I was perusing a store. I was looking for something in particular on, I want to say it was actually Friday night. I was out and about and ran across this, a Smashburger set. Had a smash, like a circular
1: metal thing.
0: But without an edge on it. So, I mean, it really just smashes straight down. It's just a flat. I was like, oh, I've been needing one of those for a while. Uh-huh. And then the spatula is perfect for just holding it down, like getting underneath it and all that stuff. And then there's a little shaker thing on there. Cheap, too.
1: Good.
0: Yeah. So only one. I would have bought another one, but that for, you know, gift-giving purposes. Yeah, not for you, of course.
1: Perfect. No, but, I got all those gadgets.
0: Oh, you're ready to
1: go? I got a whole tub that's underneath the Blackstone that's got everything in
0: everything.
1: It. Because when I got it, all my family was like, oh, well, we know what we're going to get you for your birthday.
0: That's good.
1: The next thing I knew, I got a bunch of those types of things. So there's like everything is there.
0: Accessory you could ever imagine.
1: It was great.
0: I got a few of those as well. But this is the first time I ran across one of these, which was good. Sean says, All Along the Watchtower, the Hendrix version, another Vietnam song. Yeah, that's true. If you're watching a movie about Vietnam, you can guess that there's going to be some songs going to pop up. Fortunate Son is almost a given. I think that's probably where John Fogerty's most of his money has come from, is licensing Fortunate Son to Vietnam-based movies.
1: Probably.
0: Good for him.
1: Yeah.
0: He's still out there, by the way.
1: I hear you.
0: Yeah.
1: You don't hear much of him.
0: You can't kill him with fire. No. I mean, he's still out there. Yeah. He's amazing. He's 80.
1: That seems to be a common theme.
0: What?
1: That singer is now 80.
0: Yeah.
1: We keep saying
0: that's
1: that.
0: Right.
1: And I'm like, 80? Remember when we hit that? We're like, the person's 80?
0: Yeah.
1: Now it's like, we don't even have to ask. We're like, they're probably about 80.
0: No, nobody expected for them to live this long after all the sex, drugs, and rock and roll.
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4: 1819 News CEO Brian Dawson, along with a Birmingham Presbyterian pastor Rich Lusk, have taken on a controversial discussion about Israel and evangelical doctrine. Lusk was on the 1819 News podcast, pointing out different aspects of evangelical theology that have influenced American foreign policy and have been misapplied when it comes to the country of Israel.
5: Israel should be viewed as any other nation. And if aligning or allying with Israel serves American interests, if it's a righteous thing to do and it serves American interests, fine. But the case has to be made on those grounds. You cannot appeal to Genesis 12 to make that case.
0: Yeah.
5: That is a misuse. That is a twisting of what the Bible says. It's a misapplication of Scripture. And that here's the thing, you know, bad theology gets people killed.
0: Yeah.
5: Okay, bad theology can send people to hell, but it can also get a lot of people
6: Lots
5: killed.
6: Lots of people killed.
5: America's relationship with Israel should be worked out on prudential grounds and pragmatic grounds and America first grounds, not on some kind of misguided theology that says we owe them unconditional support no matter what.
4: I'll be back with more Alabama stories after this.
7: 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Andrea Tice cuts through all the noise with the daily detail from 1819 News, Alabama and national news in just 10 to 15 minutes. 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
4: Three arrests were made in Oxford, and the search continues for a fourth suspect. After a shooting occurred over the weekend outside of a liquor store, authorities say that two vehicles with people inside them were hit by the bullets when the shooting erupted. One person had to be treated at a hospital. Two juveniles under the age of 18 and one 18-year-old from Madison have now been arrested and charged. I'm Andrea Tice.
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0: everyone, and a happy Monday to you. Thank you for being with us. It's May the 11th, 2026. Few clouds out there this morning at about a 20% chance of a shower. More clouds to the west, too, Richard. Looks a little... I thought we were going to have, like, bright sunshine all day today, but I don't know. Maybe we'll see a little of that. 78 is the daytime high. It will be beautiful tomorrow. Sunshine, bright sunshine, returns tomorrow, a high of 77. It looks like the rest of the week, pretty nice as well. Temperatures by Wednesday, about 84 and in the 80s for the latter part of the week. So, looks like once we get rid of some of the clouds here today, we'll be in good shape. And not much rain chance. So if you were needing more of that, you might not get that this week.
1: Oh.
0: But that's okay.
1: Okay.
0: Yeah.
1: Little, I didn't get any over the weekend either.
0: A little drying out.
1: You got nothing.
0: Friday night I did.
1: A bunch of nothing.
0: It rained pretty good.
1: Good for you. Congratulations.
0: Yeah, I think it was.
1: Now you're just bragging.
0: I don't know.
1: Okay.
0: All my days are running together now.
1: Well.
0: It's Jawbone Jam, which is doing it. It's all in my brain.
1: I had a sneaking suspicion yesterday. I said, I think this week is going to tear by.
0: I think it will, too.
1: I think Friday's going to get here before you know it, because, of course, we do have the Jawbone Jam. Very excited about this. Iron City, Cattle, Stone Horses, Brother Kane, of course, brought to you by the Knowles Group. Got a couple of other great sponsors, Aqua Systems, Blakely's Bouquets. We love them. Thanks very much for bringing us all of this, guys. We really appreciate our sponsors. And, of course, you can get tickets, or you can listen to Skippy and win them there. But you know what? You really ought to just go ahead and buy them, because that will ensure that you are there for the big party of 2026, our 10-year anniversary, the 10th annual Jawbone Jam.
0: Going to be a lot of fun. You guys that have been with us since day one, and we picked up listeners along the way, we want all of you there with us Friday night. We did it on a Friday, so, you know, most people have the day off Saturday and you can sleep in or whatever. But come have fun with us at Iron City this Friday night. Ticketmaster for tickets. Andrew has another pair of tickets, and we'll have tickets this week to give away, too.
1: This will be the first Jawbone Jam in many years where I am not packing up drums at the end.
0: You don't have to do that.
1: I'm not loading things. I'm not carrying a guitar. I'm not doing anything of that nature.
0: Nice, huh?
1: The only other time that that happened was when we had Electric Avenue as our act at Iron City, which was great. I think that was for the fifth one.
0: Mm-hmm. Something like that.
1: Every 5 years, I get to step away. That's the rule now. Every 5 years, I don't have to be involved in it.
0: Yep, and Leland's going to broadcast a show down there Friday from 2 to 6, getting everybody pumped up for it. And then I think doors open at 7 o'clock, I believe that's right.
1: Mm-hmm.
0: And then the bands start at about 8 o'clock.
1: I'm doing something interesting with my Facebook page this week.
0: What are you doing?
1: I'm doing something fascinating. The cover photo, the one that's at the top,
0: mm-hmm.
1: I'm basically, every day, I'm putting up a new photo from a previous Jawbone Jam.
0: Oh, that's cool.
1: It's
0: that's a great
1: a
0: idea.
1: A group photo from the previous. So I've been through, this is the third one now. And we'll make it through the rest of them here before
0: very
1: long.
0: Cool. Yeah. Love it.
1: It's going to be great.
0: Mm-hmm.
1: 708 with Dixon and Vining and Granger. Thagard Auction Marketing has got yet another fabulous auction coming your way. But before we get to that, I would like to tell you about the woes of undivided ownership. What exactly is that? That's where you, your sister, your cousin, and Uncle Phil all own the same piece of property. You're all joint owners of this piece of property. And maybe your sister wants to buy everybody out and she's making you an offer and you go, I don't know that that's the best offer, sis. I mean, don't get me wrong. We love you. We want you to have what you want to have, but not if you're going to lowball us. I mean, come on. Look, here's the answer. You put that thing up for auction with Granger Thagard Auction Marketing. Now, you can do it as one big piece or you can do it as a series of smaller pieces. They have some software that can help you divide that into lots if you are so inclined, which is very cool. And then, you know, your sis can go ahead and bid along with everybody else. Then you know you're getting the best market value available. Plus, you got a date of closing, an assured date of sale, an assured date of closing. The buyer pays all the closing costs. Very nice. Something that you should be looking into when it comes to undivided ownership. Turn that into a liquid asset that everybody can use rather than it being a piece of land that really is costing you money because you have to pay the property taxes on it every year and maintenance and upkeep and so on and so forth, which is kind of a pain. It's not only not an asset at that point, it's kind of a liability. So it's time to go ahead and turn the corner and put that thing up for auction. May 26th is the absolute auction, 1 p.m., Compassion Church, 7776 Highway 75, okay? 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Here we go.
2: And now, it's Dixon and Vining's top three things you need to know.
0: Well, to say it's a shaky ceasefire is a bit of an understatement. Iran flew some drones entering the airspace of some areas in the Middle East. One of the drones set a small fire on a ship. Iran has sent a response to the Trump administration on the proposal to end the war, and President Donald Trump quickly rejected it, saying it was totally unacceptable, all in capital letters, on Truth Social. President Trump has said that the U.S. may go back to a full-scale bombing effort against Iran if they do not accept that agreement that includes rolling back their nuclear program. That's the key here.
1: Let's get a move on.
0: Right.
1: Let's not telegraph it. Let's not say we're going to do this on Thursday.
0: Just do it.
1: Just do it now.
0: Yeah.
1: Just start taking them out.
0: I think now the world would say, look, you've given it your best shot, mm-hmm. U.S., trying to end this with Iran, and they're not going to come to the table. It's all about nukes and enriched uranium, and you're just going to be sitting here indefinitely because this is how they play the game.
1: The secret may be we don't stop bombing until you sign this agreement. That might be the only answer.
0: That's the end of it.
1: We're just going to keep going until you sign this agreement.
0: Right.
1: We have a limitless supply of these things, despite what Mark Kelly might have said.
0: Well, yeah, thanks so much for that, Mark. Way to, you know, tell the whole world what's really going on, but. The sooner we wrap this up, we were just talking about gas prices being a little on the high side, and we knew that it was a part of this. And again, I think most people would like to see those prices come down. And I think if we can end this thing, that's exactly what we're going to see. So hopefully
1: please,
0: it'll happen.
1: Let's do it.
0: A person walking on the runway at the Denver International Airport was struck and killed by a jet on Friday night. Frontier Flight 4345 struck the pedestrian during takeoff. This happened at about 11:19 p.m., which caused an engine fire that was promptly extinguished. 231 passengers had to be bused to the terminal following the incident. The person hit by the plane scaled a barbed wired fence, apparently, and was hit within about 2 minutes, was partially consumed by one of the plane's engines. Smoke in the cabin of the plane is what forced the evacuation of those passengers. They now have video of this individual that is seen walking literally in the path of this plane. I guess this was a suicide.
1: It was a successful suicide, if that was in fact what he was trying to do. I assume so. Why in the world would you walk in front of a plane? You know, you just pause long enough for it to go, and then you walk across the runway if that's what you want to do. Apparently, this is the way they actually phrased it in the news. The person was at least partially consumed by one of the plane's engines.
0: That's what I just said.
1: Partially consumed.
0: Yep. That's pretty bad.
1: Wow.
0: That's bad. And then there's smoke in the cabin. Yeah. I don't even want to discuss what that was probably like.
3: I'm sure it smelled great.
1: Barbecue. They're serving barbecue.
3: Yeah.
0: No.
1: You have to wonder, if there hadn't been smoke in the cabin, would they have just taken off and been like, well, there's nothing we can do now?
0: No, that
1: he's gone. Turn it around.
0: The impact was bad enough that they were like, okay, engine's down. We're not going anywhere. Finally, this story, the U.S. Supreme Court has set a deadline of today at 5 p.m. to respond to a motion filed by our Attorney General, Steve Marshall, over our congressional map. The U.S. Supreme Court ruled 6-3 in a Louisiana case saying that district lines should not be drawn based on race. Several states have already taken steps to pass new congressional maps, including Tennessee, South Carolina, and Alabama. AG Marshall's late Friday filing has asked Justice Clarence Thomas to stay the current order that prevented Alabama from using maps drawn in 2023. Marshall has asked for an answer before May 14th, 10 a.m., which is 5 days until our primary election. So we could get word on this. Again, the deadline is at 5 o'clock today, and they've got to wait on that.
1: Mm-hmm.
0: Once that deadline passes, at any point in time, the U.S. Supreme Court could rule on it, and hopefully sooner than later.
1: Yeah, sooner is better. Absolutely. Now, interestingly, Democrats who are losing their minds had zero problems with taking a 55-45 state like Massachusetts and making sure there was not a single Republican representative there. In fact, the entire Northeast is blue when it comes to representatives. There's not a single, aside from, I guess you could say, Susan Collins, who's a senator out of Maine. But for the most part, it's all you know, about as far flung lefty as you can get up there. And they have drawn those maps accordingly to make sure that there are no Republicans elected. But how dare Republicans try to do something similar in the South? Who do they think they are? Perfectly okay to make the map all blue, not okay to make it all red.
0: Yeah, gotcha. Can't do that.
1: Just making sure that I understand the rules here. 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
0: Well, heads up, there's road work again today in Shelby County, Pelham Parkway at Martin Street. That right shoulder's blocked till 4:30. I'm Phil Carter in the traffic center.
12: Mix of clouds and sunshine after that morning rain moves out this morning. Highs in the upper 70s overnight tonight. Into our Tuesday morning, mainly going to be in the middle 50s. Most of us likely back in the 80s by Tuesday afternoon, with an absolute blanket of sunshine. And sunshine is going to be very prominent for the rest of the week, highs remaining in the upper 70s and lower 80s until we get to the weekend, and we'll likely have both Saturday and Sunday nearing 90. I'm ABC 3340 meteorologist Riley Blackwell on Talk 99.5.
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1: 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Coming up at 7:35 or so, we'll be chatting with Jared Hudson, candidate for the Senate seat currently held by Tommy Tuberville.
2: Mm-hmm.
1: He's one of the big three. You got Barry Moore, you got Steve Marshall, you got Jared Hudson. Those three are probably going to be your top vote getters. So this will be kind of interesting as we work our way toward our own primary, which is coming up on the 19th. It's interesting to me that California has got the ranked voting system, you know? And the ranked voting system means that when you hold the primary, the top two vote-getters go after each other. Right now, the top two vote-getters look like they're going to be Republicans. Suddenly, the California legislature is, it's time to change the way we do that.
2: Of course it is. Good old California.
1: You know, it's
2: always bringing entertainment to elections.
1: Yeah. It's the same as the people who are now online going like, we need to get rid of this Electoral College thing because, you know, all the time these people, they don't win the popular vote, but they win the Electoral College. Well, Trump won both in the last election, so I don't know if it matters, you know, really, when you get right down to it. There's been three times in history that the person who got the most votes didn't get the Electoral College. One was Hillary Clinton beating Donald Trump. One was Al Gore got more votes, technically, but George W. Bush won the Electoral College back in 2000. And then there was one in way back history that I don't even recall, quite frankly. That one slipped my mind as in a marijuana haze sometime during high school, I'm sure. But, you know, it's like, we don't like the rules until they actually work for us.
2: That's right.
1: Now we're going to make these other rules until they don't work for us. And then we're going to change them. Okay, gotcha.
2: You know, you're not 10 years old playing a board game. That's what this is.
1: You played Monopoly with that kid, right?
2: Oh, my gosh. I'm like, that's not the rules.
1: No.
2: Well, that's how we play. And I'm like, well, that's how you play so you can win.
1: Right.
2: You cheat. You cheat and win.
1: You're a cheater. You're a big fat cheater.
2: You are a big fat cheater.
1: There's an interesting turn, though, that needs to be addressed, and that is Russian President Vladimir Putin saying that the Russia-Ukraine war is coming to an end.
2: Sure it is.
1: He actually said this out loud. No, look, listen, this is the first time that Vladimir Putin has suggested that there's actually an end here.
2: Well, maybe he's growing tired of the war after all these years.
1: I wonder if maybe he finally got the estimate from his own people that they have lost 1.2 million Russian soldiers. 1.2 million Russian soldiers in this conflict. Think about that. That is a ridiculous number of people to lose in a conflict with a country the size of Ukraine. And Ukraine, to their credit, set out, they said, listen, if this is going to be a war of attrition, then our entire goal is going to be kill as many Russians as possible. That's all we're going to do. We're just going to kill Russians. I mean, we take some land, that's great. But our goal is to basically, when they come in here, they go and die, end of story. And they've been killing roughly 30,000 Russian soldiers a month. And recently, top brass in Ukraine got together and said, we got to do better. We're aiming for 50. We're going to start killing 50,000 Russian soldiers a month. That's our goal. Now, that's horrible because we're talking about human lives here. Mm-hmm. And in many cases, the Russian soldiers who are being sent to fight and die in Ukraine don't even understand what's going on.
2: No.
1: They don't know what they're fighting for or against. They have no earthly idea. They're basically pawns for Putin, you know? But I think when he begins to look around and realize, there's not a whole lot more people I can send here. I mean, I'm running through my troops pretty quick. Suddenly you start talking about, well, how can we resolve this thing? Because he has been the sticking point up till now.
2: Oh, yeah.
1: Zelensky's had his problems.
2: Yeah, Zelensky's not been very helpful in any of this either. I mean, the meetings that he's had with Donald Trump is it about power that you want to keep Zelensky?
1: Mm-hmm.
2: Or do you really care about the people of Ukraine and you want this war to end as well? Because, again, he's been given a couple of opportunities. Instead, he wants the war to end, but then, you know, it doesn't happen. So, yeah, we'll see.
1: We're currently in a 3-day ceasefire. Okay. Friday, that was announced, and it looks like it could be extended here. And I really do believe that, 1.8 million people have died in the war. 1.2 million of them are Russian, which means 0.6 million or 600,000 have been Ukrainian. In other words, twice as many Russians have died as Ukrainians. That's quite the change. That's, you know, every Ukrainian you're charged with killing two guys. You got to kill two. Everybody's got to kill at least two. That's your quota for the day. Yeah.
2: It's kind of sad that's where this war has kind of ended up.
1: It's 4 years old now, or getting on 4 years old now, which is absolutely insane that we're at that point. And Vladimir Putin really did believe that he was going to march into Kyiv and be there in 2 or 3 days.
2: And take it all.
1: Yeah.
2: Mm-hmm.
1: And you know, to Zelensky's credit, he at least said, or has people in power who said, no, he might win in the long run. He might win because he's bigger than we are, and he's got more people than we have, and he's got more money than we have. But boy, it's going to cost. It's going to cost him so much.
2: Mm-hmm.
1: And there is such a thing as a Pyrrhic victory, or a Pyrrhic victory, some call it, where you know, basically you win, but in the long run you lose because you've lost so many troops and you've lost so many good people. Think of what's the Russian population going to look like when you've lost 1.2 million of your young men who are not, maybe they're married, maybe they had a couple of kids already, I don't know.
2: Yeah, that's going to, you know,
1: yeah,
2: put a dent in the population there going forward.
1: They're not going to be able to have any more kids. There won't be any, I think there's going to be a shortage. Right now I think it's probably, guys, if you're looking for a date, Russian
2: go to
1: women.
2: Russia?
1: There's a lot of Russian women out there. Not only are they free, but they're also heartbroken. So, you know, you can console them. That'll be good. I'm trying to help here.
2: I see you are. Right.
3: I'm starting a new company here. Russian brides for...
1: Why not?
2: Yeah.
1: You know, look, I wouldn't make fun of them if they were really close allies, but the fact is they're helping Iran, so screw them,
2: yeah,
1: you know?
2: Yeah, that's not any good. Yeah, they want the enriched uranium.
1: Mm-hmm.
2: They were trying to make a deal with Iran to get their enriched uranium. I was like,
1: hold on
2: a second there.
1: You don't need it.
2: Russia, no.
1: If Iran having it is bad, Russia having it is not the solution.
2: No.
1: Just so you know.
2: You're just passing it off to this player on the same team.
1: Good Lord.
2: Well, I was we need to stop that.
1: It would be great that if we could get that thing. If you had to lay odds, which war ends first, Russia, Ukraine, or U.S.-Iran?
2: U.S.-Iran.
1: Mm-hmm. Okay.
2: I have more faith in us.
1: So do I.
2: Figuring this out.
1: So do I. But, you know, we're going to have to get pretty serious about it pretty quickly here, because this whole sitting around and waiting and, let's talk some more. And how about this? We'll send over another proposal for you to look at. A proposal that's going to be a non-starter for them, and then they send back a proposal. We are miles apart on this, folks. Miles and miles apart on this. We're like, okay, so we're going to take your uranium. You can't have any long-range missiles.
2: Mm-hmm.
1: You're going to vow that you're never going to pursue a nuclear weapon. You will not enrich uranium at all for 5 years. And then when you do, you won't even enrich it up to 4%. These are the terms that we're providing for you right now for this war to be over. And they're like, well, okay, how about this? We keep the uranium.
2: No.
1: We keep the long-range missiles. We don't promise anything, and we enrich uranium as much as we want.
3: That'd be a no, but like, thanks for the offer.
1: Gosh, we're so close.

0: They have killed 42,000 of their own people. We can't even begin to approach that number.
1: Horrific.
0: So don't talk to me about how terrible this is. You want to talk about who's the real danger to Iran? It's Iran.
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3: Alabama's law enforcement leaders put their lives on the line every single day. 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
13: Well, we have a wreck in Fultondale, a wreck with injuries on 65 North after Highway 31, exit 265B. I'm Phil Carter in the traffic center.
14: Mix of clouds and sunshine after that morning rain moves out this morning. Highs in the upper 70s overnight tonight. Into our Tuesday morning, mainly going to be in the middle 50s. Most of us likely back in the 80s by Tuesday afternoon with an absolute blanket of sunshine. And sunshine is going to be very prominent for the rest of the week, highs remaining in the upper 70s and lower 80s until we get to the weekend, and we'll likely have both Saturday and Sunday nearing 90. I'm ABC 3340 meteorologist Riley Blackwell on Talk 99.5.
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0: 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Check us out there. 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If you had some rain, and we've had some rain about the last week, 10 days, something like that, and maybe that was an opportunity for you to see, oh, my gutters aren't working right, or water spilling over the top of the gutter. What's going on there? I love the fact that you can trust somebody like Daniel at Noble Contractors to come out and do repairs, install new gutters if you need that. Maybe you've got some repairs that need to be done around the fascia or soffits. Maybe there's some rotten rafter tails there. He does all of this, and he can do it for a lot less than some of the big national companies that are out there. Here's how you can decide that for yourself. 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
1: 7:37 with Dixon and Vining joining us now on the phone line where we interview people. He is a Navy SEAL. He is a Christian conservative. He's a candidate for the Republican nomination for U.S. Senate. He's a friend of some people I've read about. Say hello to Jared Hudson. Hello, Jared. How are you?
2: Doing good, brother. How you doing?
1: I can't complain. It's in my contract.
2: There you go.
1: I should have read that thing before I signed that. I don't know what I was thinking. Okay, so you're in the running here. We're coming in a week from tomorrow for the primary. You feeling pretty good about yourself? Your chances here are top-notch?
2: Man, God has blessed us tremendously. You know, I always say Proverbs 21:31, the horse made ready for day of battle, but victory rests in the Lord. And man, when he paves the road for you, and all you got to do is walk down it, I mean, how much happier can you be, you know? It's in the contract, right?
1: Yeah, that's exactly right. Couldn't agree with you more. But I got to tell you, you do have this pesky little thing called a couple of competitors, including Barry Moore, who got the Donald Trump seal of approval. Did you ask for that, by the way? Did you contact the president and say, hey, listen, how about an endorsement over here?
2: No, you know, I've never met the president, and we tried getting a hold of the White House or talking to him to, you know, just see what's, you know, hey, can we go down this road? But never got to meet the president, never talked to the president, and, you know, not against the president or anything like that. It's not, I understand it's not personal. He endorsed every other Republican congressman in this state as well. So, you know, it's not really the thing that I was seeking. I'm seeking the endorsement of the people of the state of Alabama. Their vote, their endorsement on May 19th is the most important thing. And I think that's one of the biggest problems that we have in politics right now. It's part of the reason I'm running is these career politicians, they seek the endorsement of everybody else except for the people that they're supposed to go and represent. In this case, the people of Alabama that we're supposed to go and represent in Washington. So I've spent my time going around the entire state talking to people and seeking the endorsement of Alabama on May 19th, and I think we'll get to see how that pans out here in just a couple of days.
0: Yeah, and talk to us a little too, Jared. I think one of the things, you know, you and your wife, there's been enough said about this that y'all really prayed about this because you didn't have a lot of money to start this campaign, and then all of a sudden, boom, it just explodes, and now you're off running and doing quite well, may I say, in the polls. You know, obviously your faith is extremely strong, and you were led to go on down this path. Talk to us a little bit about that, how the journey has been between you and your wife and this whole campaign.
2: Yeah, so number one, I mean, we started about this time last year when it was just kind of the doors were open to us to even be able to consider this when Coach was talking about running for governor. Mm-hmm. It was around that time frame, and it wasn't something that we had looked at, calculated, talked about. It was just this was something that presented itself, and we spent time praying, and my wife and I both agreed, hey, this we think we're supposed to go down this road, and we don't know why, because wasn't on my radar, wasn't on her radar, right? That being said, it's not even that we started off with little money. We started at zero. Mm-hmm. We didn't have any money for this political thing, and just to turn on the lights, you know, to do all of the things appropriately with the FEC, with filing for a federal election, because it's much different than just a regular state election, right? To go through the whole process appropriately, you know, it was $35,000 for month one. And I told her, I said, if we can't raise $35,000, then we'll owe some people some money. And if we do raise it, but don't raise anymore, we got to turn off the lights. So it was just me sitting down calling every person in my phone that I've known over the, you know, years of my life and just saying, hey, this is what I'm doing. Would you support? And within the first month, I think we raised, might have been $225,000, maybe a quarter million dollars. I can't remember.
0: That is great.
2: But within the first month, we raised that, and I thought, well, I guess the Lord is providing for this, and now we're sitting here to the end with enough money to run all the way through. That's the biggest thing. And what most people don't understand is it takes money to get across the state of Alabama, especially when diesel's $6 a gallon.
0: Oof.
2: It takes money to run ads, to tell people your message. You can have the best message in the world, but if they don't hear it, if people don't hear it, your message is irrelevant. So it was a long row to hoe, but we hoed it the whole way. And it's a scriptural principle. It's a business principle. It's something that I teach my kids, that my wife and I try to teach the kids. Hey, you're going to reap what you sow. And so, you know, last year after Tommy announced he's running for governor and I announced, we started hoeing the row and planting seeds. And now they're providing a produce, a crop that is granted us success at this point in time. The last thing, it's not just the work we put in. Jerry Falwell always used to say, work like it depends on you, pray like it depends on God, and it'll work out. It has been a lot of prayer and a lot of dependent on God throughout the last year just for this race to wind up the way it is.
1: Very good. So should you be so fortunate, and I think it's safe to say that whoever gets the Republican nomination will be the next senator from the state of Alabama, should you be so fortunate as to get that vote, what would you say? I guess my first question is, would you consider voting to kill the filibuster? Because that is certainly a major topic of conversation. And outside of that, what do you think is the most important matter facing the Congress today?
2: Yeah, so the first thing I do think right now, one of the most important matters is the SAVE Act, right? And I've talked about this months ago when it first started coming online. People started talking about it. Hey, you got to pass the SAVE America Act. We've got to pass the Save America Act because, number one, we're already doing that in Alabama, right? We require, you know, your IDs when you show up to vote. To get an ID, you're required to be able to prove that you're a citizen. I mean, there's a whole process that our state does that states like California and Minnesota don't do, right? So that's number one, because what they're doing impacts us when it comes to federal elections. Now, on the other side of that, and John Thune has made it pretty clear, and I don't know John Thune from Adam's House Cat. Talk about another guy that's endorsed Congressman Moore. John has said, no, I'm not presenting to kill the filibuster because we don't have the votes for it, and the Democrats don't have the votes for it. So it's kind of a moot talking point. But for me, you know, what I would argue, because the filibuster is a conservative tool, all we have to do is end the silent filibuster. Make people like Chuck Schumer stand on the floor and argue why they want illegals voting in our elections, and open it up for debate so that they can be lobbied by their constituents to say, no, we don't want this. That's what our forefathers intended. That's what they desired. That's what they wanted. So to claim you're a conservative and want to absolutely kill the filibuster is, one, it doesn't work that way. But number two, they don't even have the votes to do it. It's kind of a talking point that we go with that doesn't really matter because it's been made very clear, hey, we don't have the votes to do it. And here's the big thing. The president makes an unbelievably good case for it. Do you want to know why? He is trying to push forward an agenda that is fixing all of the ridiculous Biden-era executive orders, all of the auto pen orders, right? And we're trying to fix a lot of that trash. And so the president's making a good case for it, but I don't think, it's not that I don't think, I know basically on what the Senate leader said, hey, we don't have the votes for it, and the Democrats don't have the votes for it if they take power. So it's kind of a moot point.
0: All right, I want to ask you this, Jared, because this is a lot of people on the road this morning, and it comes to mind, you know, we've talked for a number of years about widening I-65, doing some things up in Huntsville on I-565, and then again the I-10 project. Talk to us a little bit about the federal dollars that we would need, and if you were to be our next U.S. senator, how you'd go about that and the importance of that to Alabamians that are on these different roadways.
2: Yeah, no, and it's definitely a big deal, because let's say you get the federal dollars for it, we don't need it to take 25 years, you know, to get fixed, and that seems to be the way these things work. The easiest way that you can argue a nexus to support Alabama with federal dollars to fix our infrastructure, whether 565, I-65, 231 down through Fort Rucker, or the second exit going up out of Mobile into 43 and up through Gordo, and then the I-10 belt. All of this infrastructure issue ties together bases all over our state and all over our nation. We got Redstone Arsenal, we got the Air Wing right here in Birmingham, now the Coast Guard training facility that Senator Britt was talking about not too long ago that's in Birmingham. You got Maxwell Air Force Base. We're training all of our Black Hawk and Little Bird pilots in Fort Rucker, and then you got the fastest growing port in North America down in Mobile. And then if you go east to west, you've got Anniston Army Depot, you know, Fort McClellan, all that stuff over there. And then you've got the, you know, Fort Benning. So you've got a lot of people that work in Fort Benning down 20 that live in Alabama. And then down the west corridor, you've got UA, which is starting to develop a lot of stuff. I won't go into the specifics after meeting with some of the development guys there in Tuscaloosa. But long story short, they match a national security nexus. And sitting on the Armed Services Committee, which is what I talked with Senator Britt about going to sit on, that's what Coach sits on now. So being able to be the only combat veteran, the only person sitting on the Armed Services Committee that's actually gone overseas and shot somebody, I can argue the national security nexus. And with Senator Britt on appropriations, we can argue national security and get dollars released fairly quickly to support not just the state of Alabama, but the rest of the United States of America, because the United States of America relies on our state to be able to support it against foreign adversaries, whether it's what's going on right now in Iran, or if it's just bolstering up our borders and protecting ourselves from these threats that we see going on everywhere. The last thing I'll leave you with, it's not just those large infrastructure projects. Meeting with Mayor of Spanish Fort, Mayor Bass, we started talking about the I-10 corridor. He said the problem with fixing I-10 right now is our city can't hold the amount of traffic that's going to be diverted through it. Mm-hmm. And he said we need I-10 fixed, but they have a $30 million infrastructure project that needs to be fixed. You know how much we send to the Taliban a week? And everybody in the state of Alabama's voted for this too. $40 million a week still goes to the Taliban. I'll tell you what, why don't we just pull 1 week of Taliban funding to fix some of the smaller infrastructure projects that these large infrastructure projects will impact. Fighting to deliver Alabama first, fighting to stop sending money to the Taliban. We do not have a money problem right now. We have a spending problem. We have a problem with where our dollars goes, and making sure that we have a senator that's fighting to deliver for Alabama at the national stage while Alabama still delivers for the greatest nation on the planet is what I intend to go do.
1: Don't forget about the fraud while you're at it, as long as you're talking about money being thrown around.
2: Well, I mean, yeah, you got $20 billion worth of waste, fraud, and abuse in Minnesota, the Learing Centers and the Somali immigrant community. And so it's not just, since you mentioned it, it's not just the illegal immigration stuff we see. That's bad enough. We need to deal with our illegal immigration system, and I do that as a law enforcement officer here in the state of Alabama. But let's take it one step further. Let's look at the legal immigration problem we have when we have communities like the Somali immigrant community that do not assimilate to our Constitution and steal our tax dollars. They take our tax dollars. They send it to fund terrorists like Al-Shabaab in East Africa, who I have buddies deployed fighting right now. They send it to those terrorists, but they also cheat, lie, and steal to siphon it off and build communities that are the antithesis of what the Constitution outlines, and we've imported the third world. We have legally imported the third world. So it's not just how you get here. That's the illegal immigration problem. We've got to deal with that. It's also where you're coming from. We've got to make sure that we don't import the third world so we don't become the third world.
1: All right, Jared, here's your chance to plug away. Tell us where one would go to find out more about you and if they wanted to donate.
2: Hey, check us out at HudsonForAlabama.com. Like, share, and follow on all the social medias, and hopefully I've earned your support. Your vote's important on May 19th. Like you said, your next Republican nominee for U.S. Senate is going to be your senator in the state of Alabama. I think I'm the best man for the job. Let's send a war to Washington on May 19th. HudsonForAlabama.com. Vote Jared Hudson.
1: Thank you, sir.
0: Jared.
1: Have a great day. There you go. Jared Hudson for Alabama.
0: He's got a lot to say,
1: right,
0: huh?
1: There. He does, indeed. Mm-hmm. Look, hey.
0: We've had him in studio before, just a, you know,
1: we haven't,
0: great guy.
1: And he was really very generic at the time, and I'm glad to see that he's really starting to talk about specifics and getting a whole lot more focused on these things. This is what you need to do if you're going to be a viable candidate for any office, He's talking about the issues that I think really do affect people, and that's what I wanted to hear. 7:50 with Dixon and Vine. I got to take a quick break. We'll hurry back. Stick around.
3: They'll make you think. They'll make you laugh. They'll make you hungry. Dixon and Vining.
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10: Well, there's now a 14-minute delay on Highway 280 West in between Chelsea Road and Red Mountain Expressway. I'm Phil Carter in the traffic center.
11: Mix of clouds and sunshine after that morning rain moves out this morning. Highs in the upper 70s overnight tonight. Into our Tuesday morning, mainly going to be in the middle 50s. Most of us likely back in the 80s by Tuesday afternoon with an absolute blanket of sunshine. And sunshine is going to be very prominent for the rest of the week. Highs remaining in the upper 70s and lower 80s until we get to the weekend. And we'll likely have both Saturday and Sunday nearing 90. I'm ABC 3340 meteorologist Riley Blackwell on Talk 99.5.
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0: 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Little joint called the Dewdrop Inn. Little redneck joint called the Dewdrop Inn. That, of course, Uneasy Rider. A lot of people's introduction to the Charlie Daniels Band. Later redone by a group called BR549. 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A lot faster, interestingly. It is Dixon Devining on Talk99.5, Talk99.5.com. Valerie Vining didn't make it, but maybe you did. Made it to Lake Fest over the weekend. Saw a little Rodney's Marine out there.
2: Yeah, listen, if you didn't get out there, there is always an opportunity to meet Rodney and the gang out at Rodney's Marine to get yourself a Suzuki-powered boat like a Starcraft or Silverwave pontoon. 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Even the Savannah Center consoles, a lot of people love those, all powered by Suzuki engines. Here's the deal. Rodney has been out on the lake all his life. And he has chosen Suzuki because of a number of things. 5 years of motor protection. 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It's quiet. Just great to know Rodney and the gang there. They're going to be very helpful when it comes time. 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
0: Also, he chose Suzuki because it sounds, cool. The name itself sounds like a motor.
2: Yeah.
0: Suzuki.
2: That's how they ought to do the ads.
0: They really ought to.
2: They're missing out on that. Now that sounds like something's wrong with the engine.
0: So, okay, we don't want that.
2: The first time you did it was perfect. Right.
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2: How's that?
0: Now you got it.
2: Yeah.
0: 525-1500 on the telephone. All right, economic numbers came in, by the way, on Friday. We kind of blew past them. I did mention them. U.S. economy added over 100,000 jobs in April, which surpassed economists' expectations. They thought it was going to be about 50,000. It was actually 115,000 jobs. Now, this is sort of strange because we've always understood that in order to keep up with the current market, you know, people that are graduating, people that are entering the workforce for the first time, whatever, we've had to create anywhere from 125 to 150,000 jobs every month. But that is simply not the case now, and I don't fully understand why that's not the case, if it's because people are going into the gig economy. They're working, but that doesn't necessarily qualify as a job. Whether people are maybe becoming entrepreneurs, beginning their own business. How many influencers are there out there that are actually making money? I have no earthly
2: idea. Good question, too.
0: Does that qualify as work? I couldn't tell you, but I do know that the unemployment rate stayed steady at 4.3%. I'd like it to still be about, half a point lower. If we could get it down to 3.8, that would be fantastic. 3.8 would be marvelous. But you know what? 4.3 ain't bad. We will take it. And the fact is we still have more people working in the United States of America now than we have ever had in the history of this country. Which is a number that people just, it seems to get lost in the grand scheme of things. More people working today than we've had ever in the history of this country. That's amazing in and of itself. And slashed another 360,000 jobs from the federal government.
2: Sweet,
0: Think about that. That is a huge number of people. We've declined actually 348,000 since its peak under former President Joe Biden. So we are trying to shrink the size of federal government while at the same time expanding the private workforce. And that's what really moves an economy forward.
2: Yeah. And that was one of the things that we talked about when Donald Trump was running this next time, is how bloated we are when we talk about federal workers. There's just way too many.
0: Yeah.
2: We're dumping money down the drain with that. And it's nice to see. That's a lot of jobs. Again, we have shrunk the amount of workers that we need for the federal government, and I like it. And we could probably do better than what we've got right now.
0: Oh, I guarantee it. Yeah. And hopefully we'll continue down this road. The problem, of course, is, you know, in the federal government, if you own a business and you say, well, we need to hire 5 new people, you go, wait a minute, do we not have 5 people that could do those jobs? Well, no, we don't. Well, do we have 5 people we could get rid of? if we're going to have to hire five people for these new jobs, we have it. Well, yeah, I guess, you know, technology has sort of replaced this guy and that guy. And they go, oh, okay, well, I'm sorry, hate to get rid of five people, but we got to get rid of five people, hire five new people, because we got to stay cost effective here. Federal government doesn't believe in cost effectiveness. They never have. So they just kind of keep adding and adding and adding. This is the first president we've had that's been like, you know what? How about we cut for a minute? Let's see what happens there. I'm liking it.
2: I'm liking it.
0: 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Your thoughts are always welcome. 545-9950. Chime in on whatever happens to strike your fancy. Coming up in the next hour, the most popular sitcoms of all time. I've got the list. 50 of them. 50. You're going to argue with this.
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4: Alabama Attorney General Steve Marshall is now asking U.S. Supreme Court Justice Clarence Thomas to intervene in the redistricting case out of Alabama. Marshall has already filed three emergency motions within three different courts in response to a ruling coming from the U.S. Supreme Court in a redistricting case out of Louisiana that now affects Alabama and its own redistricting case. Marshall is seeking for a lower court's injunction to be removed that has been placed upon the state of Alabama, which keeps it from utilizing congressional and state district maps that were created in 2023 and instead compels the state to use court-ordered maps created in 2024. Marshall is asking Justice Thomas, who oversees the 11th Circuit Court of Appeals, to intervene with these lower courts and have them remove this injunction. The filing points out how similar Alabama's redistricting case is to that of Louisiana's, which the Supreme Court just ruled could no longer create racially gerrymandered districts. This filing is seeking to remove the 2024 congressional maps before the general elections occur this year, since that map is deemed to be erroneous and unconstitutional. I'll be back with more Alabama stories after this.
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4: A man was arrested in Mount Vernon for a fight and fatal stabbing that occurred at a graduation party on Saturday. The fatality has been identified as David Sullivan. 20-year-old Caleb Reed of Axis has now been identified as the stabbing suspect. I'm Andrea Tice.
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0: Good morning, Birmingham. 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Our time. Thanks for tuning in, hanging out with us. We have got ourselves a little radio show on the 11th of May of 2026. No real rain in the forecast to speak of. 20% chance. 79 for a high today. Mostly sunny and 80 tomorrow. Partly cloudy and 83 on Wednesday. No rain in the forecast for the foreseeable future, in fact, which means the Jawbone Jam is going to be perfect Friday. You'll have no excuse for not showing up. I mean, it's going to be inside anyway, but it'll be cool, which is nice.
2: It'll be lovely. Yes. Yep. Get yourself some Jawbone Jam tickets through Ticketmaster. Listen to Skippy today, sometime between 10 and 2, he'll have another pair to give away.
0: Mm-hmm.
2: But to ensure that you and whoever it is that you would like to bring, your gang, your family, your coworkers, get tickets through Ticketmaster.
0: Yeah, boy. Purchase. All right. Yeah, please do. Wish you would. 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
3: And now, it's Dixon and Vining's top three things you need to know.
0: Well, Donald Trump didn't care for Iran's most recent offer that was sent back after Donald Trump sent them an offer to finish off this war and come up with a peace agreement. We are about 10 miles apart between the two of us.
2: And, or further.
0: Yeah, there's no telling how long it's going to take, but as long as we're not bombing them, they're going to continue to play the whole, well, let's talk some more game. I don't see it happening, and I think it's time to go ahead and release the hounds.
2: Let's go.
0: As it were.
2: Yeah, we're just going to be the back and forth. They're not going to give up.
0: Yeah.
2: They're not going to, you know, surrender. They're not going to give up the enriched uranium. They're not going to give up nukes. They're not going to agree to this, and I hope that we're close. I mean,
0: the Strait of Hormuz is closed right now, and we're holding on to any and everything that might come through there. So, you know, they're in trouble when it comes to the oil. But you cannot underestimate just how much the leadership in Iran is willing to create pain for their own people in order to stay in power. They do not care about their own people. They care about the power. They will let their people starve. They will let them suffer indignities unspeakable.
2: Are you talking about the Democrats in D.C.?
0: No, oh, I'm talking about the Iran.
2: Yes, oh, yeah, I'm okay. Sorry.
0: I know.
2: I got lost there
0: kinda
2: for just
0: similar.
2: A second. Kind of
0: similar. Sounds the same, doesn't it? But there you are. And eventually, you know, in 2 or 3 months, they may reach a point where they cry uncle. But that'll be after they've already done so much damage inside that country. So it may be, we can speed things along with a little bombing.
2: I think so, too.
0: That's just...
2: yeah. We're just going to be sitting here at the table waiting indefinitely.
0: My humble opinion, I'm far from the guy that you should be talking to about this, though. Supreme Court is set today at 5 as a deadline for the challenge's response to the new post-special filing by Attorney General Steve Marshall. Basically, we said, hey, how about you lift that whole hold you have on us using the 2023 maps? And so Justice Clarence Thomas said, hey, guys, you guys... you need to come up with a response to them, and you have to have that by 5 p.m. Monday, and then we're going to take a look at it and see what gives here. And hopefully we'll get a ruling within a couple of days by the end of this week. Then we can make a decision about putting off the elections for House members while the map changes and shifts and whatever. Consequently, you know, we will still have the Attorney General's race, the Senate race, et cetera, governor's race, lieutenant governor's race, Secretary of State, Attorney General, all of that stuff is going to stay in play. Just the House races would be put on hold when it comes to those primaries, assuming we get a ruling out of the Supreme Court. No ruling, by the way, would also be a ruling that says you may as well go ahead and use the map you have right now.
2: Mm-hmm, and that's what it looks like. And again, Marshall's asked for this to happen before Thursday at 10 a.m. And again, that gives us 5 days before the primary election. So hopefully they'll move on this and the request of our attorney general. And again, maybe we'll have an answer sometime after 5 o'clock today and before 10 a.m. on the 14th. We'll see.
0: Doing a little reading over the weekend, I found something that I was not aware of earlier. And it was in that Alito, Ketanji Brown Jackson back and forth. Now, I read probably the first half of that, and I wasn't paying attention because, you know, he was upset with her about her dissent, saying her dissent was crazy, saying, oh, well, you should just use the maps you have. And he's like, you mean the unconstitutional maps? I don't think that's how we work
2: yeah,
0: any of this
2: stuff. Yeah, that was her answer.
0: But he also, in the second half of his response to her, excoriated her for sitting on her dissent. Now, three different justices dissented, but sometimes if you have dissents for two different reasons, you'll get two different dissents. And that is exactly what happened here. We got two different sentences. One was written by Ketanji Brown Jackson, and they couldn't release the ruling until such time as she had her dissent ready. Well, she waited until the absolute 11th hour. They have apparently been sitting on this for months and months and months. This ruling could have come out many months ago and would have completely changed the face of this election if her dissent had been done. But she wanted to play political games and sit on it until she could be like, well, it's too late. Now you can't change the maps. Mm. Yeah.
2: And she's the freshman of the team. It's like, hold on a second here.
0: And Alito basically ripped her a new in his response to all of that. So, yeah, I think it's time. She obviously has not learned the rules of the road when it comes to the Supreme Court.
2: I'm not sure she's worried about the rules of the road.
0: She may never learn them. Yeah, you're right. You're right about that. Birmingham Mayor Randall Woodfin is not going to sign the nightclub safety ordinance after there has been a great outcry. City Council unanimously passed the first reading of the amended Kelvin Fielder ordinance. The second reading is expected this week, but Randall Woodfin said he's not going to sign the amended ordinance that would have required enhanced safety plans from bars and clubs that are open late at night. It's named after a 21-year-old who was stabbed to death in 2029 on the dance floor of Club Zen. That has later, of course, was shut down.
2: Yeah, I think the mayor, he got quite a bit of input from businesses around the Birmingham area that happened to be open, you know, past 1 or 2 a.m., that this ordinance is talking about that they're going to need extra security. And they're like, hang on a second here. We, you know, if you think about the bar or, you know, restaurant industry, your margins are kind of thin there. Now you're going to have to pay for security, which isn't cheap, especially during those hours. So I think after Mayor Woodfin kind of heard from many of the restaurants and bars the owners and managers of these places, he said, I'm not going to sign this.
0: But there are troublemaking spots that are not everybody. But, you know, the ordinance addresses businesses open between 10 p.m. and 5 a.m. that had a serious incident in the last 12 months. A serious incident is defined under the ordinance as shots fired inside the establishment or within the immediate vicinity, physical altercation involving three or more people, a fray, person shot, bodily harm, injury, or death inside the establishment or within the immediate vicinity. Now, it's true that something could happen outside your bar that had nothing to do with
2: and
0: you.
2: And you don't have control over that.
0: Right.
2: Yeah. But your bar could even be closed.
0: Yeah.
2: Think about that for a minute, and there's shots fired outside, and somehow now you're responsible.
0: You have
2: for
0: to come up with a safety plan.
2: No.
0: But at the same time, if it happens inside your bar, you know, look, we've closed places down because it's been like, this is three incidents in 6 months.
2: Mm-hmm.
0: We don't want this place open any longer. You're nothing but trouble. Now, I will be the first to say that closing the establishment, all that does is move the trouble to another location.
2: Well, and then the owner of that will pop up somewhere else under a new name. They'll move the location and they'll come in at a different name and you won't, I mean, I think they're trying to blanket this. This feels like you're blanketing something and you can't do that.
0: Yeah.
2: Because, you know, bad people are going to do bad things and sometimes you can't control that. Now, again, I understand when you maybe know that you've got trouble in your business and you're open till 5 a.m., maybe you want to close a little earlier so that some of this doesn't go on.
0: Remember they were trying to do that to the Shell station downtown?
2: Yeah, yeah.
0: They were like, this Shell station is nothing but trouble. There's one incident after another. Poor guy that owns the Shell station.
2: Like,
0: and he's like, what am I supposed to do?
2: Right. I'm selling gas and candy bars. Right. What do you want me to do?
0: How about you have some police presence over here? You don't want bad things to happen. You send some cops down. They hang around. We don't have bad things happen anymore. It's just that simple. But, you know, that's the city would rather just shut the place down and not think about it that way. Well, do your job, guys. Do your job. That's all I can say. 8:16 with Dixon and Vining. 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
19: Well, we have an abandoned vehicle, 65 North on the exit ramp at 254. Roadwork today in Shelby County, Pelham Parkway at Martin Street. Right shoulder block till 4:30. I'm Phil Carter in the Traffic Center.
20: Happy Monday, Alabama. We have very low impact weather this week. Great news for all those outdoor plans. The Barons are back in town beginning tomorrow for a series against the Trash Panda, a little in-state rivalry. And we're going to have close to perfect baseball weather beginning today with highs in the upper 70s this Monday afternoon under a mix of sun and clouds. Full sunshine on Tuesday, meaning cool morning in the 50s, but a warm afternoon near 81 degrees. And no rain to worry about Monday through Friday or even into the weekend. In fact, by the time we make it to the weekend, highs will be closer to 90 degrees. I'm ABC 3340 meteorologist Emma Kate Cowan on Talk 99.5.
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1: You know, it's funny how times have changed. 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
1: YouTubers,
0: everything.
1: All over. You know what I mean?
0: Pilot of Alexa.
1: Can I just tell you, I was cussing Alexa last night.
0: What did Alexa do to you?
1: Oh, gosh, she makes me so mad.
0: What did she do?
1: So mad. I've got this really cool, brand new Bose smart speaker that I got as a gift. Mm. She just won't cooperate.
0: Mm.
1: I mean, she's on, and I'm like, hey, you know, Alexa, play Yacht Rock. Denied.
0: No.
1: Nothing.
0: Nothing.
1: Classic rock.
0: No.
1: No, denied. A particular song. No, denied. Plenty of charge.
0: Sounds to me like Alexa doesn't care for your taste in music.
1: You know something, Alexa? And she goes, battery charge 30%. And I'm like, so you can hear me. Uh-huh. You're listening to me and you are ignoring me.
0: Mm-hmm. It's like having
1: almost,
0: a kid.
1: I'm going to take that speaker, I swear to you, and I'm going to throw it in the nearest lake.
0: Come on, it's a Bose. You can't do that. Work on it. Figure it out.
1: She's really making me mad. Mm. I think she's doing it on purpose.
0: How dare you?
1: Yeah.
0: 822 with Dixon and Vining on Talk995 and Talk995.com.
1: 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They know how to do this. This is all they do all day long. Cracking in the foundation is something that can happen, too, when you talk about water in places under your home or in the basement areas. 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They know how to fix that. It's not that big a deal to them. 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Take a look at some of the videos. 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
0: A retired military veteran from Virginia just won the largest single pricing game jackpot. Biggest prize in The Price is Right in the show's 54-year daytime history.
1: That's pretty awesome.
0: 54 years they've been on. They started when I was 8 years old. I probably watched the first episode.
1: Probably did.
2: Mm-hmm. You were sick that day.
1: Well, you're really getting up in age there, Richard.
0: Shut up. Just because you're a young spring chicken, you're a fresh, clean 38-year-old.
1: 54 years ago. Oh, my heavens. Yeah, That'll always be in our brains.
0: On Friday's special Mother's Day episode of The Price is Right, a contestant named Vanessa won more than $240,000 in cash and prizes.
2: Whoa.
0: While playing a new game called The Lion's Share.
1: Ooh, well, then maybe they need to back this up. This is, you know what this is? This is like unlimited shrimp at Red Lobster. They're going right now going, oh my gosh.
0: What have we done?
2: I get the funny feeling The Price is Right is okay with this. They can afford it.
0: Probably. Yeah. In the game, contestants have to guess the prices of grocery items to earn up to 5 balls. Then each ball is dropped into a wind tunnel to reveal a prize amount. After each reveal, contestants must choose whether to take the prizes and walk away or play on but risk getting a lose-it-all ball.
1: Oh, no.
0: With her daughter cheering her on from the audience, Vanessa went all the way, collecting the cash and prizes for all 5 balls, $227,500 in cash, and a $12,000 trip to Morocco.
1: Have y'all seen this? Have you seen this new game?
2: No,
1: I haven't
2: seen
1: it.
2: The game, no.
1: I'm curious now.
0: Believe it or not, I'm not usually available to watch TV while the price is right.
1: When is it even on? I don't even know when it's on. When is it on?
0: Is it 9 or 10? 10 a.m.?
2: It's 10 o'clock our time, so it'll be right as we get off the air.
1: Guess what? We'll never be seeing that.
0: We'll never see it.
1: I wonder we don't know.
0: It all felt so surreal. A dream moment that can only keep getting bigger. I was nervous, excited, and everything at once. Winning over $200,000 is life-changing. I plan to invest wisely, enjoy a little, and treat my mom to a special surprise, says Vanessa in a press release. She's got a press agent now.
2: You know, after California takes half of it.
0: That's right. The previous record for a single pricing game on The Price is Right was set a decade ago when a contestant won $210,000.
1: Can we start a new thing where you don't have to pay, that half your money gets taken away? Huh. Can we just do that?
0: No, it's California.
2: Welcome to California. Yeah. No, that's not going to happen.
1: Or the lottery, come on.
0: Oh, I've long maintained that you should not have taxes. You certainly shouldn't have state taxes on lotteries. I understand that, for instance, if we're playing Mega Millions or Powerball or whatever, Alabama doesn't have a state lottery, so they're not collecting any of that money. I get why in Alabama they'd be like, oh, you have to give us some of that. That's the way that goes. But if you're in a state, you live in a state like Georgia, for instance, and you play the Georgia lottery, and you win the Georgia lottery, and it's a good hefty sum of money, then the state goes, now you have to give us our share. And you go, wait a minute. We've all been involved in these 50-50 games. I used to belong to a bowling league that did this on a regular basis. They'd walk around, they'd collect $5 from everybody who wants to get in. 50% of the money would go to the league. The other 50% was the jackpot, okay? Do this every Tuesday at a club that I belong to. In Georgia, they got to keep 50% of that lottery money. The jackpot was 50% of everything that they took in. Why are you taking some of my jackpot money? You have your money. Leave my money alone. Of course, I don't live in Georgia, so this doesn't really apply to me.
1: We just sit here and dream and wonder because we live in Alabama.
0: What would that be like?
1: We don't really know.
0: That would be fun win the lottery.
1: I'm not sure we'll ever see it.
0: Money, well,
1: What are we, three states that don't have the lottery, is it? Or is
0: we're
1: it
0: one,
1: down
0: three.
1: To two? Are we down
2: I thought it was five.
1: Five?
0: Five?
1: Well, now I don't feel so bad.
0: No, that's right.
1: We're not so alone.
0: We're in good company. It's us and Utah. Montana, because there's nobody there to play.
1: No, there's no one.
0: Wyoming, there's nobody there to play.
2: Five states.
0: Five states.
1: Five.
2: We are included along with Alaska.
0: Alaska.
2: Hawaii.
0: Okay.
2: Nevada. And, as you mentioned, Utah.
0: Well, not surprisingly, Nevada's got every other kind of gambling.
2: They got every other kind of gambling out there.
0: You can sit there and play the numbers, that literally what is referred to as the numbers in New York City, the mob used to run this, where you would select six numbers and then some kid would run that, your money and everything downtown, and then the numbers would be announced later and the person who picked those numbers would win. But it was like a lottery, except it was played multiple times a day and many, many people would invest in it. The mob became very, very rich. They do that all the time in Vegas. You're just sitting there in a lounge and they put the numbers up. It's made famous in a movie nobody saw, Vegas Vacation.
2: Ah, yes.
0: Yeah, where Charlie Callis.
2: And was that Sid Caesar?
0: It was one of the two, yeah. Maybe it was Sid Caesar, I think, yeah.
2: I thought it was Sid Caesar.
0: Yeah, supposedly he picked all the right numbers, won, and then dropped dead, and they took his sheet and went and collected the money. He gave it to them. I mean, he woke up from the dead long enough to say, here, take this.
2: I'm shoving it over towards him.
0: Right, that's the numbers, basically. And that happens all the time. It happens in Vegas on a regular basis, which is why they don't need a lottery. That and the fact that, gambling is their number one industry.
2: Yeah. And according to them, Utah and Hawaii, according to what I could read anyway, Utah and Hawaii.

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11: I see a 6-minute delay now on 280 East in between Red Mountain Expressway and Chelsea Road. Going the other way, 280 West in between Chelsea Road and Red Mountain Expressway, it's a 9-minute delay. I'm Phil Carter in the Traffic Center.
12: Happy Monday, Alabama. We have very low impact weather this week. Great news for all those outdoor plans. The Barons are back in town beginning tomorrow for a series against the Trash Panda, a little in-state rivalry, and we're going to have close to perfect baseball weather beginning today with highs in the upper 70s this Monday afternoon under a mix of sun and clouds. Full sunshine on Tuesday, meaning cool morning in the 50s, but a warm afternoon near 81 degrees, and no rain to worry about Monday through Friday or even into the weekend. In fact, by the time we make it to the weekend, highs will be closer to 90 degrees. I'm ABC 3340 meteorologist Emma Kate Cowan on Talk 99.5.
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0: 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I have here a list of the most popular TV sitcoms of all time in the U.S.
1: How are they basing this, I wonder?
0: That is a very good question. That information I do not have.
2: Well, we're going to find out.
0: This could be one man's opinion.
2: This could be.
0: For all we know.
2: It could be a bad opinion, or it could be a really, really good opinion.
0: Now, here's what I'm going to
1: find out.
0: I'm going to read these from number 50 up to number 1. But I'm going to only stop at the tens. That is to say, I'll start and I'll say number 50, and I'll give you that, and then we'll get to number 40. I'll give you 40, but I'm not going to read all the numbers in between, okay?
1: All right.
0: Got it? Here we go. Number 50, Perfect Strangers, Step by Step, The Wonder Years, Black-ish, Murphy Brown, That 70s Show, Mad About You, Family Matters, The Dick Van Dyke Show, The Nanny, number 40, Boy Meets World, Taxi, The Mary Tyler Moore Show, The Jeffersons, Malcolm in the Middle, 30 Rock, The Good Place, S Creek, we'll call it, Married with Children, It's Always Sunny in Philadelphia, number 30 is Community, Arrested Development, Happy Days, Scrubs, The King of Queens, New Girl, Will and Grace, Night Court, Full House, Roseanne, number 20, The Cosby Show, with the thing and the pills and the pudding, Home Improvement, Family Ties, The Fresh Prince of Bel-Air, Brooklyn Nine-Nine, Parks and Recreation, 2 1/2 Men, How I Met Your Mother, Everybody Loves Raymond, The Golden Girls, number 10, Modern Family, number 9, All in the Family, number 8, I Love Lucy, number 7, Frasier, number 6, The Big Bang Theory, number 5, Cheers, number 4, MASH, number 3, The Office, number 2, Friends, and number 1, Seinfeld. What was missing?
1: Probably plenty, actually.
0: Mm-hmm. Did you have one in mind you were waiting for to see where it was?
1: Well, and just listening to the list, I was thinking things like Brooklyn Nine-Nine was overrated.
0: Yep, very high. Very high on this list. Crazy high.
1: I don't think that it is anywhere near as popular as they think, especially in comparison to stuff like The Wonder Years and stuff that was well down on the list.
0: There's one glaring omission here to me. Where the hell is the Andy Griffith Show?
2: That is
1: an interesting question, isn't it?
0: Yeah.
2: That's Heart of America right there.
0: Nowhere to be found on this list. I'm kind of like, what? Also, aside from Black-ish, not a lot of Black-centric. I mean, you got the Jeffersons, which is a bit mixed. Good times. Temporary layoff.
2: Good times.
0: He's a credit ripper.
1: That's both helped by the fact that they were on CBS. Because a lot of the other ones, they showed up on like Fox and the WB network before they combined with the CW, which meant that they were not very highly rated networks, much less TV shows.
0: That's very true. I watched 9 of the top 10 of these. Modern Family, I don't think I've ever seen a full episode of that show.
1: I didn't watch it in full when it first ran, but we had it in syndication when I was at 21 and 68, so I kind of caught up on it. It's quite funny.
0: Mm-hmm.
1: But I don't know as I would go so high as number 10.
0: Hmm.
1: It did start that whole quasi-documentary thing, that in The Office.
0: Yeah.
1: You know, where they were breaking the fourth wall and had the character staring at the camera and narrating it.
0: The Office coming in at number 3. pretty impressive. Parks and Recreation also at number 15, so top 15 there. When it comes to stuff that's, you know, not rated nearly high enough, the Mary Tyler Moore Show at number 38 is
1: way too low.
0: Yeah. I personally love the Dick Van Dyke Show, but that's me. I know that that wasn't as popular as I think it ought to be. Mad About You was huge in the 90s. Absolutely huge.
1: Yeah. I mean, you think about that Thursday night lineup that they used to have on NBC that had Cosby and good, great Cheers and Mad About You and
0: Night Court.
1: Night Court was in there. Mm-hmm.
0: Night Court makes it to number 23, interestingly. But somehow, Mad About You is number 44. That's sort of weird. No Bob Newhart Show.
2: Also,
0: Newhart. Newhart itself.
2: Where's the Waltons? Did you say the Waltons?
0: Well, no, because we're talking sitcoms.
2: Oh, that's right. I guess that wouldn't fall in that category.
1: Tom says the Larry Sanders Show should be on the comedy list. The problem with that being it was on HBO.
0: It was on HBO. I saw it later when it popped up on Bravo.
1: Yeah.
0: And I really enjoyed it. But I did. I did see. Well, I had HBO for a couple of years, and I did watch it when it was. But yeah, anything that was on.
2: Did you say
0: pay
2: Gilligan's
0: TV.
2: Island?
0: I did not see Gilligan's Island here. I got to be honest.
2: What happened to it?
0: Pardon me?
2: What happened to it?
0: I don't know.
1: They were on a three-hour tour.
0: Was the Brady Bunch on here?
1: I didn't hear the Brady Bunch either.
0: Mm-hmm. No.
1: Let's see. Philip says, if Sanford and Son wasn't on the list, it's total BS.
2: Yeah, that one should be too.
1: Rebecca Wunzer is about designing women. Always Sunny in Philadelphia.
2: Golden Girls? Did you say the Golden Girls?
0: Always Sunny made it. Golden Girls made it.
1: Okay. Coach did not.
0: Coach is not on this list.
1: Laverne and Shirley.
0: Happy
1: Days. I don't remember that on there. Mindy.
0: I believe Happy Days is on the list.
2: Listen, Steve could have done a better list. You should have done the list, Steve.
1: Hold on. I mean, Happy Days, think about what Happy Days spun off.
0: Happy Days at number 28.
1: Okay.
2: All right.
1: Yeah. Spun off Laverne and Shirley, spun off Mork and Mindy.
0: Mm-hmm.
1: Neither one of them are on there, as I remember.
0: No, they are not. Nope, neither one of those made it. You're right. Laverne and Shirley was, at one point, actually more popular than Happy Days. For a brief minute there, it actually took the number one spot.
2: Was Young Sheldon in there?
0: Young Sheldon's not in
1: there. No, it wasn't. Big Bang Theory was, but no.
0: Yeah, Big Bang Theory, number six.
1: Tanya is asking about All in the Family. I remember you saying it.
2: Yeah,
0: All
2: you
0: in
2: did
0: the Family,
2: say it.
0: Way up high at number nine.
1: Chris asked about, are The Simpsons not considered a sitcom?
0: They should be. They've been on for 30-plus years. I would also say Family Guy should be on here, and I don't see that.
1: Gary, sorry, Dukes of Hazzard doesn't qualify necessarily as a comedy or a sitcom.
0: The ones that are on this list that I have not seen.
2: Did you say Home Improvement?
0: Home Improvement, yes.
1: Yes, okay. I remember that. Arrested Development, though, wasn't.
0: Arrested Development actually is on the list.
1: Oh, was it? Yeah. I missed it then.
0: You
1: ran over it.
0: Down for you. Number 29.
1: Okay. All right.
0: Yeah. I was thinking Married with Children. I might not have been on there, but there it is.
1: Rudy, I think you're thinking In Living Color.
0: In Living Color. Also not on the list, but not really a sitcom.
2: How I Met Your Mother.
1: It's kind of a sketch show.
2: I think you said that one.
0: Yeah. More of a variety show. Let's see. How I Met Your Mother at number 13.
2: Okay.
0: Mm-hmm.
1: Which, considering how it ended, might actually be a little high.
0: Let me say this.
1: Again, I'm trying to figure out how they did their rating system. I would really
2: Cheers.
1: Like to know
2: that. Cheers. Is Cheers in there? Cheers
0: of course is it is. Okay. Cheers is number three.
2: All right, good.
1: Yeah.
0: No, that's not true. Cheers is number five.
2: Five.
0: To put Brooklyn Nine-Nine...
1: Way too high.
0: ...above the Fresh Prince of Bel-Air. The Fresh Prince of Bel-Air was what we would call one of these cultural touchstones.
1: Yeah.
0: Everybody from the generation right behind me, because I was a little too old for The Fresh Prince when it came out. You know, I was
2: right on the.
0: I was already, I think, in my first job or close to it. But everybody from there down to my daughter, who was watching it on Nick at Night or whatever, you know, was catching up on it later, absolutely owned that entire generation. That was like a huge, huge show for them. That was their Happy Days. That was their Gilligan's Island or Andy Griffith, the stuff we grew up watching.
1: Yeah.
0: That was such a huge show for them that to put Brooklyn Nine-Nine above it is a slap in the face. 2 and a Half Men, garbage.
1: Especially when Ashton Kutcher joined. Good night. God, and really turned horrible.
0: And where is Two Broke Girls? I mean, come on. Let's get
1: please. Wow.
0: Mm-hmm.
1: Well, I was trying to remember the Friday night shows that ABC used to have, like Family Matters gave us Urkel.
0: Mm-hmm.
1: That was popular. I don't know if it was popular enough.
0: It was there.
1: What was the other one that had the two young Olsen twins? made you sick of them.
0: That would be Full House.
2: What about, Good Times?
1: That was on
0: there. No, I mentioned that. Didn't make it.
2: Dang. Everybody. They left off a lot.
0: They did.
1: Yeah.
2: I think there's some down there at the bottom that need to
1: go.
2: Very
1: questionable top 50.
0: Now, yeah. As I mentioned to Valerie several days ago, because she was always busy. She was outside. She was playing tennis.
2: I was playing tennis. I was outside all the time. Yeah.
0: I was hooked up to the television as if it was some sort of life-saving medical device.
2: And your mom didn't mind, apparently.
0: Are you kidding? I was the fourth of four. She was like, as long as he's not talking to me, it's fine.
2: Right.
1: Adam asked about different strokes.
2: We did. We lived a little bit different. We were talking about the presidential fitness badges coming back. I was all excited, and Richard said, I don't want any part of that.
0: I couldn't do a pull-up to save my life.
2: I was like, yay, they're bringing it back. I won the softball throw and got a patch. I was so excited.
0: I'm glad it's back, too. Don't get me wrong. No, I don't see different strokes on here.
2: Oh, that
1: should
2: be.
0: So here are the ones that I never saw out of this list, which is, it's not many of them, I got to be honest. I've never seen an episode of Modern Family.
2: I didn't see many of these.
0: Modern Family. I saw a couple of Roseannes. I didn't like the show, so I never watched it, really. Will and Grace, never saw it. New Girl, seen a couple, didn't care for it. Let's see, down the line. Community, couldn't ever get into it. Always Sunny in Philadelphia. Not for lack of trying. I just didn't have the time. I haven't seen it. It's on all the time. I can catch up with it at some point in the not-too-distant future. Let's see. Outside of that, Boy Meets World, no. Behind My Times. Black-ish. Why?
2: Gary brings up a good one. Dukes of Hazzard.
0: No, it's not a sitcom.
2: Oh, that's right.
1: Hogan's Heroes. That was an interesting
0: show.
2: That was another good one.
0: And by the way, can I ask what the hell Step by Step is doing on this list?
1: Considering all the other stuff that could be on there, yeah. I agree.
0: Step by step.
1: The Suzanne Somers, Patrick Duffy show? Yeah.
0: Okay. Yeah. No, that's ridiculous. Nobody's watching that.
2: Oh. Tanya says, what about Webster? Remember Webster?
0: Webster.
1: I remember Webster.
2: That's a good one, Tanya.
1: Oh, Sam, my name is Earl.
2: Silver Spoons.
1: My name is Earl.
2: Sean,
1: the A-Team is not a sitcom, Rudy.
0: Not a sitcom.
2: Oh.
0: Sorry, guys. Yeah. Silver
2: Still, there's was, comedy in it. Can
1: there's comedy
2: it?
1: In it, but that doesn't make it a comedy.
0: No.
2: It doesn't make it a sitcom.
0: A situation comedy is, by definition, 30 minutes long. Did not make it. Arrested Development did make the list, yes. Paul Reiser. 545-9950 if you'd like
1: Scott
0: to.
1: Scott says The View.
2: That's very good, Scott.
0: It's comedy, but it's not a situation comedy, sadly.
1: Kind of unintentional.
0: Get Smart. Get Smart wasn't on long enough, sadly.
2: No.
0: I wish it had.
2: What
0: been.
2: A great.
0: Like
2: somebody
0: three.
2: Needs to do a 2026 Get Smart. Because think about how the technology has changed. You wouldn't need the shoe anymore, right?
0: I think you would. The shoe would be.
1: Tight be integral to the whole idea of, the kind of the subterfuge of it.
0: Did you see the movie? Get Smart, the movie?
2: I did not see it.
0: Steve Carell, very good. Yeah. Anne Hathaway as Agent 99.
2: Do you know what I love most about the show? The open and the close.
0: Yeah, me too.
2: Seriously. Yeah. And, I mean, I'd watch the show, but it was always just, I was fascinated by the open and the close.
0: Buck Henry and Mel Brooks put together one of the greatest spy spoof. James Bond was really big at the time, and they were like, we're going to do this. It's going to be Agent 99 and Agent 86, which is hilarious, 86.
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9: We have a crash in Bessemer, 2059 East after Jaybird, exit 115 eastbound. The left-hand lane is blocked. We also have a crash in Hoover, 459 North at Acton Road, exit 17. I'm Phil Carter in the Traffic Center.
10: Happy Monday, Alabama. We have very low-impact weather this week. Great news for all those outdoor plans. The Barons are back in town beginning tomorrow for a series against the Trash Panda, a little in-state rivalry, and we're going to have close-to-perfect baseball weather beginning today with highs in the upper 70s this Monday afternoon under a mix of sun and clouds. Full sunshine on Tuesday, meaning cool morning in the 50s, but a warm afternoon near 81 degrees. And no rain to worry about Monday through Friday or even into the weekend. In fact, by the time we make it to the weekend, highs will be closer to 90 degrees. I'm ABC 3340 meteorologist Emma Kate Cowan on Talk 99.5.
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1: 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Ask them for a quote. I think they're going to beat what you're paying right now. That would be my guess. It is 853. Some of the answers we have received online thus far.
2: I love this. John wants us to know three times.
1: Yes.
2: Beverly Hillbillies.
1: We are the first thing
2: Beverly
1: you know,
2: Hillbillies. He's like, Beverly Hillbillies. Can't y'all hear me? Beverly Hillbillies.
1: Beverly Hillbillies.
2: Uh-huh. Show.
1: Sam says, Workaholics was good, though not everyone's cup of tea. That was, again, on a cable channel. I think we're looking at stuff that was specifically on network TV.
3: Yeah, most of the stuff that you listed was on network TV.
1: Yeah, I think almost all, if not all of it, almost all of it was. McHale's Navy, yeah.
3: Oh, wow.
1: It was a good,
2: great show.
1: Ernest Borgnine, mm-hmm. Joe Flynn, Tim Conway got his start on that show. Really great stuff. Ballantyne, Carl Ballantyne. You probably grew up watching The Great Ballantyne, the magician who got everything wrong.
3: I remember it.
1: That was his shtick. He started on McHale's Navy. Good stuff there. Mork and Mindy. Mm-hmm. Again, a show that just wasn't really on. It was four seasons.
2: 99.
3: It made a big splash because of Robin Williams,
1: yes.
3: With all due respect to
1: yeah.
3: Pam Dauber.
1: Yeah.
3: I mean, the fact that she could keep a straight enough face to play opposite him is mm-hmm. something to be impressed by.
1: And she was hot.
3: Doesn't hurt.
1: And by
3: Mark
1: the way,
3: Harmon thinks so too.
1: And here's something that I found out about her years ago that I was just really upset by, that she has got a 4-octave vocal range. And I'm like, well, why the hell isn't she singing more?
2: She should.
1: There should at least be an episode where she belts out something operatic, you know? No, I couldn't do that. Too busy paying attention to Robin. That was okay. Moonlighting, not a sitcom once again.
3: No, not really. What they would call a dramedy, I think, to a certain extent.
1: Yeah.
2: I know, it was funny. There was a lot of funny stuff in
1: I
2: it.
1: I loved it. I did, but it was an hour long. It was as much drama as it was comedy, and that's why they called it a dramedy. Mm. Alf, says Edwin.
3: Wow, Alf.
1: Really?
3: We're talking about ending on a bad note.
1: Oh, that did end on a bad note. Green Acres and the Munsters. Green Acres
2: is the place to be.
1: Yeah, obviously. I Love Lucy did not make the list. That's amazing to me. Let's see. How about F Troop or Petticoat Junction?
2: Petticoat.
1: Nope.
2: Junction.
1: Nope.
3: No Petticoat Junction.
1: No. None of that. None of that whole maybe RFD didn't make the list. Petticoat Junction. Green Acres did not make the list. That whole kind of CBS trifecta.
3: Yeah, that rural
1: shows.
2: That's a shame because they should be in there.
1: Mm-hmm. Bob Newhart Show, yeah, I mentioned that. Alice, not on the list. Three's Company did not make it. Come and knock on our door. Leave It to Beaver. The Nanny.
3: No.
1: Didn't make the list.
3: Well, I can tell you why.
1: Didn't care for it?
3: No.
1: Fran Drescher? My daughter loved The Nanny in reruns. She was a big fan.
2: What was the kid with the blonde hair? Help me out. I'm
1: there
2: drawing a total blank.
3: Which one?
1: Yeah, there were
2: three. The black and white.
1: Dennis the Menace?
2: Dennis the Menace.
1: Yeah.
2: Thank you.
1: Yeah, never cared for that.
2: You didn't like the
3: Leave
2: show?
3: Leave It to Beaver didn't make
2: was
3: it.
2: A kid, does the kid
3: me.
2: Irritate you or what?
1: Yeah.
2: Yeah.
1: I don't care much for children
2: like
1: for the most part.
2: Mm-hmm. It was the thing in the back where the hair stuck up.
1: What about Mr. Ed?
2: Oh, yeah, great show.
1: Of course. No one can talk about the horse, of course. Mm-hmm. Let's see. F Troop, that one's mentioned. Raising Hope, again, it was not really on long enough, but I would say My Name Is Earl should have probably been on that list.
3: Yeah, that was on for about 5 years. I thought it was great. I thought it was real funny.
1: Again, talk about ending on a bad note.
3: Unfortunately,
1: the number of shows that got canceled because they moved Jay Leno into the 9 p.m. slot is criminal.
3: Yeah.
1: There were great shows that were very successful that they're like, well, we got to let you go because we're trying to hold on to Leno. And that whole debacle was... We'll talk about that at some point. Young Sheldon, not good enough for the list. Sorry.
2: What?
1: It's not.
2: It's fun.
1: Abbott Elementary, far too young, far too new.
3: It may get there at some point.
1: The jury is still out on that, yeah. Married with Children is on the list. Gilligan's Island is not. Cheers was number 5. Yes, thank you, Tim.
2: Who's the Boss? Was that on there?
1: Who's the Boss was not on there.
3: No, okay. It wasn't.
1: Mm. Mm. Who was the Boss on that show, by the way? Angela.
3: the mom.
1: Haven't
3: the
1: heard
3: grandmother.
1: The Little Rascals. The Little Rascals was not a sitcom.
3: It was like the Three Stooges. It was a bunch of shorts.
1: It was a bunch of shorts, and they would kind of stitch them together to throw on in the morning most of the time on stations, but they were way, way, way, way, way out of touch by then. Cherry from Chelsea, yeah, who's the Boss? Thank you, Cherry. Appreciate that. Let's see. Yeah, what about the Little Rascals or the Three Stooges? Again, not real sitcoms. That was short films that used to precede the feature in theaters that were then edited down. Taxi. Nope, Taxi did not make the list. Night Court did, Rudy. Taxi was a great show. News Radio. Oh, again, not on
3: very
1: long enough.
3: Very underrated show.
1: Very underrated. Not on long enough, in my opinion.
3: Somewhat marred by the fact that Phil Hartman's murder.
1: That killed the show, in my opinion.
2: That was it.
1: Phil Hartman, as he was not the main character on the show. He was... let's call him a featured player, but man, he made that show.
2: Seinfeld was number one.
1: Seinfeld was number one.
2: Number one.
1: The show about nothing. My Favorite Martian surely did not make the list. Ray Walston.
2: What about Lost in? That's not a. Never mind.
1: No.
2: Never mind.
1: Never mind. Sorry.
2: Yeah, forget
1: it. Brought it up.
2: Never mind.
1: Everybody Loves Raymond at number 12. Seems high.
3: My wife loved it, but
1: okay.
3: I never found Raymond to be that terrifically funny myself.
1: It seemed to be so formulaic, you know. It was just like Raymond is going to do or say something stupid, and his wife is going to be mad at him, and then they'll resolve the issue, or it's going to be his mother doing or saying something. It's like, yeah, I think I've seen this show 27 times before.
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4: The special legislative session for Alabama is now over. That session wrapped up this past Friday with the Alabama House voting on and passing a bill that was also passed a few days prior by the state Senate. This bill would allow for the state to hold special primary elections after the upcoming May 19th elections in the event that a court decides to lift an injunction on the state. That injunction involves Alabama using congressional and state district maps that were created back in 2023 for the upcoming general election. Despite a lot of objections to this bill coming from Democratic state lawmakers, as well as protests within the House gallery and outside the Alabama House, the bill did finally get passed with a 75-29 vote. The House Democratic Caucus is now saying they will be filing a legal challenge to this bill and how it could lead to the use of the 2023 maps in the general election. The Democrats argue that reverting back to the old map would happen less than 6 months before the general election and therefore be a violation of election law. I'll be back with more Alabama stories after this.
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0: everyone. Happy Monday. We got a pretty day in front of us. Looking out the window atop Red Mountain, we've got sunshine. It is the 11th of May, 2026. Just a slight chance of a shower today. It's about 20%. High of 78. Looks great for tomorrow. Sunshine, 77 degrees for the high. And then Wednesday, partly cloudy, a high of 84. The rest of the week looks pretty good, too. So we'll dry out and those rain showers put to bed for just a little bit. And maybe it will stay away just for a little bit.
1: Long enough for me to wash the truck.
0: Yeah, wash the truck.
1: We're looking for.
0: Yeah, that would be nice. Let's get through the golf tournament next Monday.
1: Oh, yeah.
0: That'd be nice.
1: That'd be good.
0: No rain.
1: Then it can rain.
0: And then, like, next Tuesday, like a week from tomorrow would be, well, actually, that's the primaries, isn't it? Let's wait till Wednesday of the following week.
1: Let's not have it rain on primary day.
0: Yeah, not then.
1: Come on, people.
0: Next Wednesday. Look, listen to us ordering it up.
1: That's right.
0: Like, we have the power.
1: We'll tell you how the weather's going to be, mister.
0: Yeah,
1: that's how things are.
0: Not really
1: good
0: so
1: luck
0: much.
1: With that. Mm-hmm.
0: Uh-huh.
1: E-Tech Communications, etech.cc. 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So incredibly satisfied. 9:07 is our time. Let's take a look at some of the goings and doings with the rich and famous, shall we? Magic Johnson delivered the Stillman 2026 commencement speech. This was their 150th commencement exercise. And he said some fairly intelligent things, like, you've got to be driven by excellence and doing your job right. I live by this word, and you have to live by this word. Over-deliver. He advised students to always show up on time, always. He asked them to learn AI. He said, AI is not going to take your job, but people who do know AI will take your job. Probably true. Everything you do, because once you get in and you over-deliver, your supervisor, your manager will see that. Then you gain trust. When somebody trusts you, that means they'll help you grow within the company. I mean, these seem like kind of rudimentary things that you shouldn't have to tell people, but I guess you have
0: to
1: tell them now.
0: Nowadays, you've got to lay it all out there, Richard. Just don't assume anything.
1: No, we've talked about this bad habit, even among college graduates, of they go somewhere, they work there for 6 months, and then some little thing ticks them off, and they're like, I don't like this, and then they quit.
0: We see it a lot, and it's like, no, sometimes you have to hang in there, figure it out, or figure the end around the person that's you're having difficulty with.
1: You're going to find that there's going to be something you disagree with
0: almost anywhere
1: job,
0: you go.
1: Every
0: right?
1: job.
0: Unless you it's just you working for you.
1: Yeah.
0: Because then it's just you have to worry
1: Even
0: about.
1: Even then there's going to be stuff you don't
0: right.
1: care for. Believe
0: mm-hmm.
1: me. There are loads of things, and especially people at this place I don't care for. I don't want to name any names, John.
0: Don't start doing
1: but
0: that.
1: But still, No.
0: He secretly loves him some John.
1: No. Of course. Mm-hmm. Who else would I pick on?
0: I don't know.
1: Bill
0: Skippy,
1: Maher.
0: You could pick on Skippy.
1: I could.
0: But then he'll pick on you back because he's got a microphone,
1: that's
0: too.
1: True. I don't care for that.
0: Yeah.
1: Bill Maher proved the other day, and I think of him as a fairly intelligent guy, although he has some really stupid takes. Like, he thinks Gavin Newsom should run for president because he thinks that's going to drive him toward the middle and make him more moderate. And it's like, yeah, Bill, what do you think is going to happen once he's elected, if he's elected? He's going to run back the other way. Like, are you thinking?
0: Bill, no, he's just saying that. He's trying to help to get him elected.
1: Yeah.
0: That's what he's doing.
1: But the thing is, Bill is a fairly intelligent guy with a lot of great takes on things. But the other day, he's upset that the Supreme Court doesn't take the practical effect of their rulings into account. And Dan Crenshaw, who was on his panel, had to say, Bill, they're not supposed to. And he's like, oh, I know. Well, apparently you don't know. Because, you know, the Supreme Court has one job. It literally comes down to this. It's a binary choice. Is this constitutional? Is this not constitutional? That is all they are deciding. It's all they're supposed to be deciding.
0: That's exactly right. They're supposed to play it right down the middle.
1: That's why I was so frustrated with the Affordable Care Act ruling, because the ruling should have been, this is not constitutional. Hand it back to Congress. if you want to make it constitutional, you have to change tax to fee, and you have to take out this Medicaid part. Instead, Roberts went in and did that himself and went, there, now it's constitutional. No.
0: And even some of that is a little, you know, let them figure it out. Right. Here is your answer to your question.
1: Right.
0: And that's what the Supreme Court is for. You go figure out what's not right.
1: You notice that they didn't say to Alabama, well, here's what's wrong with your map. Let us fix that for you.
0: Louisiana came along and said, oh, we're going to try this.
1: Right.
0: And it worked. And we had a
1: landmark
0: candidate
1: ruling.
0: Saying that exactly right. And we've seen that before. The language was not correct the way that Alabama presented it.
1: Yep.
0: And so they just kicked it back. They're not going to tell you the reason why. They just it's not worded correctly.
1: But when it comes to, for instance, the ruling on whether or not there was a right to an abortion in the Constitution, many legal scholars over the years have said, boy, they had to work so hard to find that right. They had to find it in the penumbra of the right to privacy. It was a ridiculous ruling. It was kind of like, we're going to rule this way because we want to. It's just not really there. So when this Supreme Court finally ruled, no, that's not there, they made a mistake, we're taking that away. And he says, well, they didn't take into account the practical effect. It's not their job.
0: That's right. It's not their job.
1: Not their job.
0: No.
1: Their job is simply to decide whether something is constitutional or not constitutional, and that's exactly what they did with this most recent ruling on the drawing of lines within your state. Here's another idiotic take from Sonny Hostin on The View. Shocker, I know. Try to hold on to something. Sonny Hostin said something stupid on The View.
2: I'm thoroughly shocked.
0: There's an attorney standing right behind her every day.
1: She complained that Secretary of State Marco Rubio is standing by while the Trump administration rounded up Latinos.
0: What?
1: Yeah. Republicans are going to lose because I do not think that Marco Rubio can remove the stench of the Trump administration from his very being. He is the son of immigrants from Cuba that came here in 1956. How dare he stand by complicitly and allow Latinos to be rounded up, allow American citizens to be shot in the face and shot in the chest and shot in the back? What the hell are you talking
2: about?
0: Jeez.
1: How dare he allow the voting standby idly while the Voting Rights Act has gutted. First off, he's the Secretary of State, right? That's number one. He doesn't have any say over the Voting Rights Act. The Voting Rights Act was actually thrown out by two or three Supreme Courts ago. You got to go back a ways for them before they said, you know what? This thing is crazy. I'll tell you how long ago it was. We were in the other studio at the other end of the hall. Now, that well predates Talk 99.5, okay? Mm-hmm. That was 1070 WAPI, a signal that no longer even exists. Nonetheless, he didn't have anything to do with that, and he didn't have anything to do with this most recent ruling by the Supreme Court. And they're not rounding up Latinos. They're rounding up illegal immigrants. They don't care where they're from. Did
2: and
1: they come?
2: Not shooting him in the face.
1: Yeah. Well, she was talking, of course, about the protesters in Minnesota. One who tried to hit an ICE agent with her car, and another who ran into the fray.
2: Extenuating circumstances.
1: Gun. Yeah. Stupid move on his part. But you know, again, this idea that how dare he stand by while this is going on? How dare he stand by while the law is being enforced? Is that what you're suggesting? What's
0: That's
1: the problem?
0: That's what it sounds like.
1: How dare he let the law be enforced like that? Netflix's Narnia is delayed. Greta Gerwig, the woman behind Barbie, is putting this movie together, and they shoved it back from a Thanksgiving opening to a February opening.
0: Oh.
1: Ooh. Ooh.
2: Massive delay.
1: Ooh. Not just a massive delay. That's like going, listen, man, we're excited. Your band is coming. They're playing Protective Stadium. It's going to be huge. You know what? Iron City. What? Hold on. I thought we were playing Protective Stadium. No. 45,000 seats? You're not ready for that. We're going to put you in Iron City. You got about not quite 2,000 people. That's what we're going to do. A Thanksgiving opening is a Christmas movie.
0: Yes, it is.
1: A Christmas movie is a huge deal.
0: Yeah.
1: February opening is relegated to the death zone.
0: You've given up.
1: Yeah. Yeah. They apparently have seen something in this that they don't like and they don't think they wanted to
2: be. I think it needed to be done.
1: Yeah. What, the Narnia movie?
2: I don't think this needed to be done, no.
1: This is actually The Magician's Nephew is what it is.
2: Oh, so this is the next story in line, huh?
1: It is technically, interestingly, I was in eighth grade, well beyond the point where most people read these C.S. Lewis books. And I was in the library, and I ran across this book called The Magician's Nephew that I'd never seen before. And it had an 8 on it. I was like, oh, this is 8th in a series? I'll start with number 8. What the hell?
0: Work your way backwards.
1: Yeah. So I opened the thing up, and I read it. And interestingly, it was the origin story of The Lion, the Witch, and the Wardrobe. And in later versions of this, they made it number 1. They made it the first story.
2: So somebody finally put it in chronological order.
1: Yeah, and The Lion, the Witch, and the Wardrobe is in second place. It wasn't necessary. They didn't have to do that. I think The Lion, the Witch, and the Wardrobe is a better opening. And then by the time you get to number 8, it's like, well, how did this ever happen? Here's how it happened. And you go back and you read about that. But apparently this thing is, it's got flop written all over it, which is
0: flop.
1: Sad.
0: Flop, flop, flop.
1: F-L-O-P.
0: All over it.
2: Bomb.
1: Flop. It's a big flop. You know what? Why don't we wait for Steve's turn? He's coming up next. How about that? Yeah.
0: Do it.
1: Let's do it.
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4: We have a crash in Bessemer, 2059 East after Jaybird, exit 115 eastbound. The left-hand lane is blocked. We also have a crash in Hoover, 459 North at Acton Road, exit 17. I'm Phil Carter in the Traffic Center.
13: Happy Monday, Alabama. We have very low-impact weather this week. Great news for all those outdoor plans. The Barons are back in town beginning tomorrow for a series against the Trash Panda, a little in-state rivalry. And we're going to have close to perfect baseball weather beginning today with highs in the upper 70s this Monday afternoon under a mix of sun and clouds. Full sunshine on Tuesday, meaning cool morning in the 50s, but a warm afternoon near 81 degrees. And no rain to worry about Monday through Friday or even into the weekend. In fact, by the time we make it to the weekend, highs will be closer to 90 degrees. I'm ABC 3340 meteorologist Emma Kate Cowan on Talk 99.5.
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0: Dixon Devining, Talk 995.com. You know, I thought for the longest time that Bun E. Carlos had just reached an age where he could no longer play with the band. But no, apparently they had some kind of falling out because he's got his own band and he's out there playing still. For those of you that don't know, back in the late 1970s when Cheap Trick was just making headway, you had Robin Zander, big blonde-haired rocker, looking like cool. Tom Petterson, the bass player, kind of looked dark and, gloomy. But, you know, rocker all the way. And then you had Rick, who had, you know, six or seven guitars strapped around his neck. He had that weird hat that he would wear all the time, and he was just bigger than life and weird. Bunny Carlos looked like a 1940s businessman behind the drum kit, wearing a suit with a thin black tie and a cigarette hanging out of his mouth. You're like, did you just come from a meeting? What is that all about?
1: He's happy in whatever he had on.
0: And he looked like he was 40. The rest of the band was 22. He looked like he was 40. It's like, what's this all about? I don't know. 923 with Dixon and Vining.
1: Yeah. Listen, folks, if it is time to get yourself a new ride, and it happens, you know, you're in a vehicle for a while. Maybe it's the mileage. Maybe it's the comfort. Maybe the family has grown and you've got to do something different with the current vehicle that you have. Don't trade it in. Don't try to sell it yourself. All of that is a pain. And I tell you, the guys at Birmingham Broker make it so seamless and so easy. And the main thing is, and this is the part that I really loved, when I sold my car through Craig at Birmingham Broker, Craig was like, we tell you right up front, within just a short period of time, like 15 minutes, give them, they'll tell you right up front what they are going to sell the car for, what they expect that they can get for the car, and then get a check in your hand. That is what is so wonderful about this. So many times when you trade in a car, there's the shell game. Here we go. What are these numbers here? And you're moving it around and you're not really telling me what the value of the car is and what you're willing to give me. 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
3: Well, Saturday we learned of the passing of the second major Atlanta Braves figure within a week. Days after Ted Turner passed away, we found out about the passing of Harold and longtime Braves manager Bobby Cox. Cox, born Robert Joe Cox, May 21st, 1941, in Tulsa, Oklahoma, was good enough in his youth to get signed by the L.A. Dodgers, but he spent pretty much all of his time within that organization in their minor league farm system. He then got traded to the Braves, where he, once again, never broke into the majors, before he ended up being picked up by the New York Yankees, who apparently saw something in him. They traded for him right after the 1967 season. He was called up to the show, played there in 1968 and 1969, mostly playing third base before he got sent back down for the 1970 season. After that, he decided to hang up the cleats as a player. But his baseball career continued. He joined the Yankees farm system as a coach for the 1971 season, worked his way back up through the system, was part of the 1977 Yankee staff, headed by often-fired and rehired manager Billy Martin. They went on to win the World Series that year. 1978, the Atlanta Braves hired him, and he replaced Dave Bristol as their manager. Took over a team that was, well, a noted cellar dweller. Cox worked with the front office, built a foundation of good, if young, players, and after finishing last in both 1978 and 1979, made a couple of moves, the most notable one being moving Dale Murphy from the infield, where he played mostly catcher, some first base, out to center field. He excelled there. Braves claimed their first above 500 season since 1974. But the 1981 season was another one where the team languished, and after the season, Cox got fired by Ted Turner. The ironic thing was is that Turner was asked about his short list of replacement managers after the firing, and he replied this, quote, "It'd be Bobby Cox if I hadn't just fired him. We need someone like him around here." Okay. Joe Torre followed him in Atlanta, fared a little better with Cox's players. He won the NL West in 1982. Yes, I said NL West. I'll get back to that. Finished second in the division in 1983. Meanwhile, Cox got hired by the Toronto Blue Jays for the 1982 season. In his four seasons there, the team saw improvement. He actually led them to their first ever winning season in their history. Remember, they were an expansion team from the mid-1970s. So in 1983, got their first ever winning year, and they won the American League East for the first time in 1985. It was after that season, Turner called up the Blue Jays seeking permission to talk to Cox about coming back to Atlanta to become their general manager. They agreed, and he left. Made all the player decisions beginning in 1986. But things in Atlanta were a little better, and after firing two managers in his first 5 years in the GM role, he fired a third in June of 1990 and put himself back in the role of being the Braves manager. But during the time as GM, he notably picked up some very talented players along the way, including the likes of names that you would recognize if you follow the Braves: Tom Glavine, Steve Avery, John Smoltz, Ron Gant, David Justice, and drafted a kid you might have heard of by the name of Chipper Jones in the 1990 draft. After finishing out the 90 season as a field manager and general manager, turned the GM role over to John Schuerholz, who he had hired away from the Kansas City Royals. All of this paid off immediately. Players the Cox had picked up started to gel, and the Braves not only won the NL West, but became the first team along with the Minnesota Twins that same year to go from worst to first in their league, faced off against each other in the World Series, won by the Twins in 7 games. But it did lead to a streak of division titles for the Braves that wouldn't stop until well into the 2000s, which was only broken by a second-place finish in 1994. And included winning the World Series for the Braves in Atlanta, the city's first major sports title, when they bested the Cleveland Indians in 6 games in 1995. It was their first year in the newly formed National League East because all the divisions got realigned with the expansion of 2 teams and the creation of Major League Baseball's Central Divisions. In all, the Braves won the division title from 1991 through 2005, with that 1994 exception. Cox's final year as the Braves manager was 2010, claimed second in the NL East that year, but lost in the divisional series. In his personal life, Cox was married twice, had 8 children between the two marriages. 2019 suffered a stroke, recovered though, and was actually in attendance at a Braves game that September. Caused a little bit of paralysis on his right side, mostly affecting his right arm. 2020 got diagnosed with congestive heart failure, caused his health to continue to decline. He actually couldn't attend last year's All-Star game held in Atlanta, but many tributes by his former players were sent to him. In all, Cox was named Manager of the Year 4 times, once with the Blue Jays, the other 3 with the Braves, 91, 2004, and again in 2005. Marks him as one of only 4 managers in MLB history to get the award in both the American and National Leagues. He retired with the 4th most wins in MLB history, compiling a record of 2,504 wins, plus the 67 wins in the playoffs, plus the 1 World Series appearance. His final year of managing, he got ejected in a mid-September game, marked his 158th time he got ejected in a regular season game, 162nd if you included the playoffs, MLB's all-time record for that. Cox is in the Atlanta Braves Hall of Fame. He's also elected the Baseball Hall of Fame in 2013 and others. Passed away on Saturday. Exact cause not released, but I would imagine congestive heart failure had something to do with it. Bobby Cox, 84 years old.

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11: And I understand those last four digits spell out the word safe.
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11: Funny thing happened the last time I came to Earth.
10: What was that?
11: I went to the Walmart, man.
10: Yes?
11: And I accidentally went in the back door.
10: How did that work out?
11: Well, they stopped me and very gently told me that I needed to go around front and come in.
10: And then what did you do?
11: I said, cool, man. Take me to your greeter.
10: You flew millions of miles just for that.
11: Hey, man, I don't ride them. I just read.
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13: We have a crash in Bessemer, 2059 East after Jaybird, exit 115 eastbound. The left-hand lane is blocked. We also have a crash in Hoover, 459 North at Acton Road, exit 17. I'm Phil Carter in the Traffic Center.
14: Happy Monday, Alabama. We have very low-impact weather this week. Great news for all those outdoor plans. The Barons are back in town beginning tomorrow for a series against the Trash Panda, a little in-state rivalry, and we're going to have close-to-perfect baseball weather beginning today with highs in the upper 70s this Monday afternoon under a mix of sun and clouds. Full sunshine on Tuesday, meaning cool morning in the 50s, but a warm afternoon near 81 degrees. And no rain to worry about Monday through Friday or even into the weekend. In fact, by the time we make it to the weekend, highs will be closer to 90 degrees. I'm ABC 3340 meteorologist Emma Kate Cowan on Talk 99.5.
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2: Oh, it's gorgeous out there.
1: 79 for a high.
2: It was nice yesterday afternoon, too. Absolutely. Wasn't that nice to see that, you know, here you are thinking it's going to be just a cloudy, overcast, complete Mother's Day.
1: Mm-hmm.
2: No real bright sun, and then, bah!
1: If you were able to stay out of the direct sun where it was a little toasty, you had a nice day on yours outside.
2: Nice. Oh, yeah, it was lovely yesterday.
1: Gorgeous. Loved it. Was outside for pretty much all afternoon. Loved every minute of it. An Alabama restaurant chain has been deemed to have the best grilled cheese sandwich in the state.
2: Hmm. Who could that be?
1: Gee, I wonder. Could it be the place that specializes in grilled cheese sandwiches? It's called Melt. Yeah.
3: Go figure.
1: They got locations in Huntsville, Hoover, and a newly opened Madison spot. Used to have one in Avondale, as I recall.
2: There was one there.
3: That was the one. Yeah, they moved it to Hoover.
1: That's in Hoover now. A dining site which used customer reviews from websites like Reddit, Facebook, TripAdvisor, and Yelp to curate this list praised Melt's classic grilled cheese sandwich as well as its one-of-a-kind Mac Melt. I had the Mac Melt when I was there once.
2: Mm.
1: You know, putting macaroni and cheese on a grilled cheese sandwich is... I went back
2: That's
1: in
2: heaven
1: time.
2: Right
1: actually.
2: There, isn't
1: yeah,
2: it?
1: Yeah, I actually went back in time. It was Inception is what it was. Cheese inside of cheese on top of cheese.
2: With some toast.
1: Quite delicious.
2: Yes.
1: That was about, I want to say it was in Avondale, so it was probably about 6 years ago.
2: Mm-hmm.
1: I just went to the bathroom for the first time yesterday.
2: Really? That's
1: so, yeah,
2: good. I'm glad you're doing better now.
1: A lot of cheese.
2: That explains a lot of things.
1: Immense amount of cheese. Speaking of mac and cheese, Kraft is turning chicken ramen into a mac and cheese flavoring. Is that necessary?
2: Yes. Absolutely.
1: Why?
2: We need to try it.
1: If you want chicken ramen, why don't you eat chicken ramen?
2: Well, you could do that, too. Why not try something different?
1: Okay. According to Kraft's Instagram account, the new limited edition Kraft mac and cheese chicken ramen flavor has started landing at stores nationwide. It was first spotted at Albertsons by Slash Film writer Ethan Anderton, who runs the Snack Foods news accounts. Look at Brad's junk. That is your snack? What? That's your snack news account? Snack food news account? Look at Brad's junk? That's just wrong.
2: Something is wrong there.
1: Was credited by Snackolator. The initial response was mixed, of course, but most people are hyped about it. Okay. You know what? You do you. You want to try this? You want to eat this? Knock yourself out.
2: Mm-hmm.
1: Enjoy.
2: That doesn't sound like you're going to try it.
1: I'm probably not.
2: You're out.
1: You know, when I want mac and cheese, I want mac and cheese.
2: Like good old Kraft mac and cheese.
1: Right.
2: Or homemade mac and cheese.
1: I bought many moons ago one of those 18-box crates.
2: Yes. How's that working out for you? How many are you down
1: there? Well, I ran out.
2: You ran out?
1: Well, I mean, I bought it a long time ago, so I don't know how long it's been. But, you know, it's not like the mac and cheese goes bad.
2: No.
1: So
2: you can never have too much mac and cheese.
1: It sat in my garage pantry for quite some time. And eventually I reached in and it was like, oh, well, there we are, the bottom of it. We've reached the end. This is it. So I went to the store. I was there last, oh, gosh, I think it was Friday. And I specifically stopped by the mac and cheese because I wanted to, you know, I don't need the crate anymore.
2: Yeah.
1: I'm not eating it that much.
2: Just get you a couple boxes.
1: But you know what I wanted? I wanted the white mac and cheese.
2: Did they have it?
1: No.
2: Oh.
1: They did not. I was heartbroken.
2: So you really like the white over the yellow?
1: I was sobbing uncontrollably
2: really?
1: In the aisle.
2: It's just a coloring thing, right?
1: No.
2: No?
1: It's a different cheese.
2: All right.
1: It's a different kind of cheese.
2: Sure about that?
1: Yes, I am.
2: Is it real cheese?
1: It's no. Of course not. Let's not be silly. Have you ever had buldak ramen?
2: You watch it. What?
1: B-U-L-D-A-K. Buldak ramen.
2: I've never heard of that.
3: Yeah, never heard of it, much less had it.
1: I have some of this sitting in my cabinet right now.
2: Is it foreign?
1: Remember when I was going through the sinus infection?
2: Uh-huh.
1: And what I did was I was eating a lot of ramen because it was one of the few things that I could actually put down and keep down and was hungry for. You know, when you can't smell things, you don't really... But yeah. I wanted hot ramen, something that would help clear the sinuses up despite having the sinus infection. And I bought a couple of these. Actually, I bought three of them. I've eaten two of them so far.
2: Where did you find them?
1: I think it was at Walmart.
2: Oh, okay.
1: Just in the ramen.
2: Because again,
1: section.
2: This looks like some kind of foreign brand.
1: While I'm eating the second one, I thought, what possessed you to do this again?
2: Mm-hmm.
1: You almost killed yourself with the first one.
2: You're going to try it again?
1: You're doing it a second time?
2: Are you tearing up your stomach? Is that what you're doing?
1: I'm tearing up my mouth. I'm tearing up everything. My esophagus on the way down.
2: No, that's not good.
1: This is the hottest ramen I have ever eaten. It doesn't even have a flavor on it. It just says hot. And I'm like, it's hot flavored. I mean, I didn't take it seriously when I opened the first one.
3: And now you do.
1: Oh, boy, do I ever, to the point where that third one is just sitting in there eyeballing me. Every time I open the pantry, it's like, you're going to do it today, big boy? Is today the day? Huh? You're going to give me your
3: challenge.
1: You feel man enough to try this again? I will eventually because I'm stupid.
2: Well, bring the box to work and put it on the kitchen in the Cumulus Cafe. Somebody will pick it up.
1: No, I'm going to eat it.
2: You want the pain.
1: I will eventually.
2: You're
1: going to
2: go through the pain
1: as
2: again.
1: As soon as I forget how bad the last one was.
2: That's so funny.
1: This is why women have more than one child. They forgot what the first one was like. They're like, I'll do that again. What the hell? Wasn't that bad.
2: Wasn't so bad. Oh, you really have forgotten.
1: Well, now they have come out with a mac and cheese. Buldak mac and cheese. So I can't help but feel like, hold on a second. The mac and cheese people are putting ramen flavor in, and the ramen people are making mac and cheese. What the hell's going on here?
2: Why not?
3: Upside down.
2: Again,
1: how about everybody stay in your own lane?
2: No one's staying in their lane.
1: Everybody stay in your own lane.
3: Lane? What lane?
1: Stop messing around with the other lanes. DoorDash has put aside $50 million to help drivers pay for gas.
2: Wow.
1: Yeah.
3: Thanks.
1: Price of gas has gone up $1.50 in the last, since last year it's up $1.50. It's gone up 50 cents in the last month or so. I mean, it was already up a dollar before that. So I can see why DoorDash people are kind of like, I'm not making any money here.
2: Yeah, help me out.
1: Mm-hmm.
2: Just think of that when you guys order something like that.
1: Yeah.
2: Tip them a little bit more.
1: Tip them seriously.
2: Yeah.
1: They need that money. These guys are working on a shoestring over here.
3: Just don't spit in my fries.
1: Chipotle's CEO. People are complaining at Chipotle. Something you and I have discussed, Valerie, which is, sometimes the portions at Chipotle, not as big as you'd like them to be.
2: I don't know. I haven't run into this problem.
1: Well, maybe it was Steve I was talking to.
2: Not me.
3: I've never been there.
1: Maybe
3: so
1: it was Andrew I was talking to.
2: Who was it? I mean, I've eaten there.
1: Yeah.
2: But every time I've ever been, it's just like, I always only eat about half. There's no way I can eat the whole thing.
1: The two times I have been there, I was like, where's the meat in this thing? I mean, I was going again
2: because I don't know. Maybe try a different location because every time I go,
1: this was two different.
2: And tell
1: locations.
2: Him next time. That's sure. not. Could you put some more chicken on?
1: And
2: it,
1: that's exactly
2: or whatever it is you want.
1: What the CEO says. It says if you're upset about the portions at Chipotle, just ask for more.
2: Yeah.
1: He says there's nobody on the line that's going to refuse you.
2: Right.
1: Give me another scoop of that. Let's go. Chip, chop, chip over here.
2: That's what it's all about now.
1: Bring a gun with you.
2: They
1: actually,
2: might.
1: Like,
2: they, no, that's a terrible idea.
1: You get this, you
2: what
1: load
2: he just
1: that
2: said,
1: up with
2: no.
1: chicken.
2: What
1: let's
2: he,
1: go.
2: No, Richard.
1: More rice.
3: Are you this stingy with your own?
2: Jeez. We need a disclaimer right now for the Dixon and Vining show. I have nothing to do with the last thing he said.
1: Oh, I thought
2: over
1: the disclaimer was
2: going to
1: be, Richard was only kidding. You're just distancing yourself.
2: No, you have to say it. I can't say it for you. I don't know whether you're kidding. You better say it.
1: I had nothing to do with what he was just talking about.
2: Oh, my goodness.
3: Out of body experience.
1: Papa John's is tying in with Toy Story 5.
3: Sure, why not?
1: Well, you know, because Toy Story 5 usually has better judgment than this. I'm surprised they're not tied in with a fast food restaurant. Weird, but they, you know, Pizza Planet, of course, is the pizza place in the Toy Story realm. And I guess for a minute,
3: they're about to be taken over by Papa John's.
1: John's is about to become Pizza Planet.
2: Pizza box is cute, though. Mm-hmm. I kind of like that.
1: Various Toy Story 5 inspired personal pizzas and dip cups, which is nice.
2: Yeah. Dip cups.
1: Thing I like about the personal pizza is that you don't have to share with anybody.
2: Or pretend you don't have to share.
1: Not much of a sharer.
2: You might be with people that say, aren't you going to share that with me?
1: And my answer would be no.
2: Now you have an excuse.
1: What part of personal pizza do you not understand?
2: I don't know. There's some people that think, hey, you can share that.
1: And if you think about it.
2: You're just choosing not to.
3: Or you can go get your own.
1: Hey.
2: Right.
1: Every pizza is a personal pizza if you believe in yourself.
2: Oh, right. Uh-huh. Absolutely.
3: Sounds like you're ready for a pizza challenge.
1: Mashed has this story by Andy Hume, who suggests that you ditch the oven and use this appliance for a perfect baked potato.
2: Air fryer.
1: You know, that was my first guess as well.
2: Not?
1: You and I are...
3: One would think
2: microwave?
3: That, yeah.
1: You and I are going to be on the same page when I tell you this.
2: Yeah.
3: If you want to blow up a potato, put it in the microwave.
2: Oh, you can cook them in there.
1: Yeah, people do it all the time.
2: Yeah.
1: It's really
3: I'm
1: more
3: kidding,
1: of a...
3: Okay.
2: It's delish.
1: Instant pot.
2: Huh?
1: Yeah. Uh-huh.
2: Now you're talking blow up.
1: First off, you...
2: Poke holes in it. Yeah.
1: Secondly, you put one cup of water in the bottom of the Instant Pot. You put these things on the rack. You set it for 20 minutes and then let the pressure off immediately. You don't have to do a slow leak or anything like that. Just go. And then he says, your potatoes are done. And I'm like, yeah, but they're not crispy.
2: Where's the crispy skin on the outside? There isn't any. It's filled with moisture.
1: If you did this and then you went air fryer, yeah?
2: Would it be overcooked?
1: That's a fair question.
3: So you like back off maybe instead of doing 20 minutes, maybe do 15?
1: I really don't know. I'm not even really willing to try it. I'm not that excited about it.
2: Do you have an Instapot?
1: I do.
2: Okay, then you're the one that should try it.
1: I have to try it?
2: Because I don't have one.
1: You're going to make me try it?
2: Mm-hmm.
1: Is that what you're suggesting?
2: Yeah.
1: I'm being forced now?
2: Yes, just try it.
3: And you brought the story up. It's really on you.
1: I think it's going to be wet. I mean, you know, look. Steam potatoes, we've talked about this before. A lot of people wrap their potatoes in foil when they put them in the oven. You don't really get a crispy skin that way. Many people do, like you said, wrap them in saran wrap and put them in the microwave. That's another steamed potato. It's not really a baked potato. You don't get a crispy skin that way. Man, if I don't get that crispy skin, I don't know what I'm even eating.
2: You're just mad about the whole process.
1: I am. I'm just mad. I'm just angry.
2: Got to have the crispy outside.
1: Yeah.
2: That just makes the potato. We're talking baked potato.
1: Yeah.
2: That just makes the baked potato. Same thing with a sweet potato, though. I like the outside because I
1: want to. You want that to
2: eat
1: be crispy?
2: The skin, and I want it to be crispy.
1: So good, crispy, crunchy deliciousness. You know what? I will try that. I'm not sure exactly when, but I'm buying potatoes in the not too distant future.
2: Give it a shot. Let us know.
1: I will give it a try, and I will let you know. Maybe I'll bring some in for you.
2: All right.
1: Maybe I'll bring the Instant Pot in. We'll do it right here in the studio.
2: Oh, I don't think that's a good idea.
1: No. You think Frank would have a problem with that?
2: Would not be good.
1: You upset? What are you doing? You're not just eating in here. You're cooking in here now?
2: Yeah, that's...
1: We did it with the Pilgrim's Pride Chicken.
2: There was a morning show that did bacon one morning on the floor. The grease stain is still in the other studio. On the floor.
1: Good times.
2: Yeah, it was. Until the engineer saw the stain. It was like, whoa. Somebody's in trouble. And it's not me.
1: Dixon and Vining question of the day coming up next.
0: Give them 20 minutes and they'll give you the world.
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14: We have a crash in Bessemer, 2059 East after Jaybird, exit 115 eastbound. The left-hand lane is blocked. We also have a crash in Hoover, 459 North at Acton Road, exit 17. I'm Phil Carter in the Traffic Center.
15: Happy Monday, Alabama. We have very low-impact weather this week. Great news for all those outdoor plans. The Barons are back in town beginning tomorrow for a series against the Trash Panda, a little in-state rivalry, and we're going to have close-to-perfect baseball weather beginning today with highs in the upper 70s this Monday afternoon under a mix of sun and clouds. Full sunshine on Tuesday, meaning cool morning in the 50s, but a warm afternoon near 81 degrees. And no rain to worry about Monday through Friday or even into the weekend. In fact, by the time we make it to the weekend, highs will be closer to 90 degrees. I'm ABC 3340 meteorologist Emma Kate Cowan on Talk 99.5.
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1: 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Some of the texts we have received this morning. Scott says, I like baby golden potatoes tossed in olive oil and salt and pepper and a little garlic powder cooked in the air fryer. I bet those would be good.
2: Mm-hmm. Yum.
1: Kenny says, olive oil, the potatoes, and add sea salt and put in oven, crispy, salty skin. That's the way I do it, man. That is the way I do it. Nick says, it's not a baked potato without a crispy skin, and the best way to cook them is on the grill.
2: Mm.
1: The grill is really nothing more than an outdoor oven when you get right down to it, if you do it right anyway. AJ says, Richard, I like your shirt. I said, thanks, I made it myself. He doesn't need to know that. That's not
2: that true. You made it yourself.
1: Yeah,
3: I made the money yourself.
1: I made the money. Some of the other suggestions on shows that should have been on that list of the 50 best, WKRP.
2: Yeah.
3: Yeah.
1: The Honeymooners.
3: Lasted all of 1 year. I'm not sure that it has a long enough track record.
1: I suppose that's true. Actually, you know, it was a sketch at the end of the Jackie Gleason show for a long time. So, yeah, you may be right about that. And Soap. Soap did not make the list. So sad. All right, let's do this, shall we?
10: Dixon and Vining's question of the day.
1: Speaking of TV, what TV character, past or present, deserves a spin-off show? Steve West.
3: Most of them have already gotten the spin-off shows. I mean, the ones that I can think of, you know, you go to Seinfeld, for example, George Costanza or Kramer, it would just, their stick would be annoying over the course of an entire show.
1: Right.
3: So, I honestly can't think of one that really is truly deserving.
1: Wow.
3: Sorry.
2: No.
1: No good.
3: Yeah.
1: Okay.
2: Serious.
1: What about you, Phil?
2: I saw someone else put this as well, and I totally agree. If you ever watched Yellowstone, Beth Dutton would be considered a bad...
1: Yeah.
2: I mean, she was brilliant on this show.
3: Okay. And after one season, don't you really just wish she would die?
2: No.
3: I'm just asking.
1: She's apparently getting her own spinoff show.
2: I think so, yeah. And she's perfect for this, yeah. She's fun to watch.
1: I have a weird one.
2: What's yours?
1: If you remember the old show McMillan and Wife, John Shuck played Sergeant Enright. He was like the guy assigned to the police commissioner who, you know, was McMillan. And I always thought he would be a great little character to do his own show if they said, all right, well, we're going to do the Sergeant Enright show. I don't know. That's just a weird, like I said, offbeat, off-kilter, a little strange. Outside of that, Niles Crane, maybe? I don't know.
3: I think Niles would get a little bit cloying after a while, though.
1: No more cloying than Frasier did.
3: Well, I agree with that. Why do we need two cloying characters? Especially if you're going to put them back-to-back on the same night.
1: Oh, that'd be great. Let's put those two together. Sue Heck from the middle. Wouldn't know. Mm. Arnold Ziffel. Oh, yeah. Arnold Ziffel would have been a great spinoff on there. You know, Green Acres.
2: Arnold.
1: Dr. Johnny Fever from WKRP. Bulldog from Frasier. Goes Kyle. Jennifer Marlowe from WKRP. Or Les Nessman. I love this. Hawkeye from MASH. Alan, he kind of was the star of that show.
3: He was really the star of that show by the time everything, the second half of it, anyway.
1: Captain Steve says pretty much any Firefly character. They're coming back as an animated series. Any character Walton Goggins has portrayed. Let's see, Paladin, Have Gun, Will Travel. He was the star.
3: Yeah.
1: Bill. Paul Drake from Perry Mason. Okay. The Costanzas. How about, you know, if you went with George's mom and dad, it'd be kind of interesting. Larry, Daryl, and Daryl with an occasional visit from George, the Fix-It Man.
3: Gosh.
1: Mm-hmm. Ralph Wiggum from The Simpsons.
3: Well, that's what we need, an entire series of Chief Wiggum.
1: Me fail English? That's impossible. Pauly from The Sopranos, Pauly Walnuts. Ron Swanson, Parks and Rec. Niles Crane from Frasier, very good. Said Moira Rose from S Creek, had she not sadly passed away recently. Laura Palmer from Twin Peaks, Boyd Crowder, Charlie from The West Wing, Lucifer, Jane Lynch, the psychiatrist from 2 and a Half. That's it for us. We're out of here. Back tomorrow, dark and early, 6 a.m. Talking to them, Dixon and Vining. Bye now.
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17: Alabama Attorney General Steve Marshall is now asking U.S. Supreme Court Justice Clarence Thomas to intervene in the redistricting case out of Alabama. Marshall has already filed 3 emergency motions within 3 different courts in response to a ruling coming from the U.S. Supreme Court in a redistricting case out of Louisiana that now affects Alabama and its own redistricting case. Marshall is seeking for a lower court's injunction to be removed that has been placed upon the state of Alabama, which keeps it from utilizing congressional and state district maps that were created in 2023 and instead compels the state to use court-ordered maps created in 2024. Marshall is asking Justice Thomas, who oversees the 11th Circuit Court of Appeals, to intervene with these lower courts and have them remove this injunction. The filing points out how similar Alabama's redistricting case is to that of Louisiana's, which the Supreme Court just ruled could no longer create racially gerrymandered districts. This filing is seeking to remove the 2024 congressional maps before the general elections occur this year, since that map is deemed to be erroneous and unconstitutional. I'll be back with more Alabama stories after this.
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17: A man was arrested in Mount Vernon for a fight and fatal stabbing that occurred at a graduation party on Saturday. The fatality has been identified as David Sullivan. 20-year-old Caleb Reed of Axis has now been identified as the stabbing suspect. I'm Andrea Tice.
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29: For we are opposed around the world by a monolithic and ruthless conspiracy that relies primarily on covert means for expanding its sphere of influence. On infiltration instead of invasion, on subversion instead of elections, on intimidation instead of free choice, on guerrillas by night instead of armies by day. It is a system which has conscripted vast human and material resources into the building of a tightly knit, highly efficient machine that combines military, diplomatic, intelligence, economic, scientific, and political operations. Its preparations are concealed, not published. Its mistakes are buried, not headlined. Its dissenters are silenced, not praised.
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0: gentlemen, welcome to a brand new edition of The Line on this Monday. And I know, man, I know. It's the weekend's over. It's Monday again. You're back at it. You're like, oh my God, I'm back at work. This sucks and everything else. But it's going to be A-okay, everybody. It's going to be okay. We're all going to make it through this thing together as one big happy family, as we always do, man. Exciting show for you today. Hope everybody had a good Mother's Day and all that jazz. And just a good weekend in general. Even if it was busy like mine, I hope it was a good weekend for you. A lot of good stuff on TV over the weekend, especially the UFC fights, man. Wow. Was that exciting or what? Anyway, I can't get into any of that without bringing in the star of the show, the one and only John Burns, who has no volume. Let's go.
1: Yes, I do.
2: He's cranking it. Bring it, John Bird. Bring it.
0: Wow. Cranking that Soulja Boy, if you will.
3: Yeah, man.
0: Cranking it. Is it because you had a big you had a big whodunit this weekend?
3: Yeah, dreams really do come true.
0: you were scheduled to come over to my house on Saturday, and then we kind of moved that around, and then it was just going to be a meetup, and then we canceled that, and we're like, well, you just come over Sunday, because I had a couple things I needed to do, plus we're doing garage work and all that.
3: Yeah, I was looking forward to it, too.
0: And so he was planning on coming over, and I hit him up Sunday morning. He's like, yeah, I'm going to come over about 2 o'clock. And I said, all right. 2 o'clock rolls around. No John Bird.
3: But remember you moved it?
0: Did I move it?
3: Because you had to take P
0: back.
3: Well,
0: I texted you. And I said, yeah. I said, I'll be back in about an hour. And you said, okay, well, I'm gonna leave here in a few, and I'll get there about the same time you do. Which would have been around 3 o'clock. I get back home 3 o'clock. 3:30, 3 whatever rolls around. John Burt's still sitting in the same spot. And finally, and I didn't want to bug him. I'm like, you know, he'll come when he comes. And I was like, if he comes later, I was actually cooking dinner for you. So we made walking tacos for you, you know, which you could have done without the chips. It could have been, you know, just meat and all that.
3: Oh, man.
0: And then finally, I get the text message that he's like, I've lost my keys. And I've been searching for hours. I can't find them anywhere.
3: Yeah, I was at Seth and Megan's house, dog sitting. Megan's granddad passed away, so they were in Georgia. And I was, so I dog sat. And I even cleaned their house for them, the floors and everything, you know, because I knew they'd be able to come on to a clean house. They'd feel better after what they've been through. And so I was like, okay, dogs, bye-bye. And I get in my car. It's all loaded. And I get in my car, and I sit down and put my seatbelt on, and I reach for my keys in my pocket, and they're not there. I'm like, oh, gosh, I must have left them, you know, there at the normal space that I do. I go, they're not there. So then roughly 2.5 hours later, I'm like, I've been through, I know their house better than they do at this point.
0: Yeah.
3: And I was like, what am I going to do? And then I called you, man, you were my hero.
0: You wait, but just on the key aspect, though, I mean, you search the house up and down.
3: Oh, yes. I was moving furniture.
0: Is it possible that, I mean, if it's nowhere, is it possible one of the dogs ate your keys? I mean,
3: you know
0: how
3: what?
0: Big are these keys?
3: Seth said that. No, I mean, I don't think that Gizmo or Sonny could have done it. And Gizmo, the Vizsla dog, pooped 8 times this weekend, which is unheard of. And, of course, for some reason, he had some ritual going. He pooped around my car.
0: Huh.
3: It was like saying, nobody is getting in this car.
0: Yeah.
3: And
0: which also may be an indicator that he's the one that ate your keys.
3: Well, I did look. I didn't go through it.
0: He may have pooped all around your car and said, you know what? This may not deter him. I'm going to have to go eat his keys.
3: I don't want you to go. I don't want you to go.
0: Yeah.
3: But no, I mean, I looked. I didn't, you know, dig through the poop. But I did, you know, I looked at it. And I said, okay, there's nothing silver sticking out.
0: You didn't take at least a stick and poke around in it?
3: Well, no, because his poops aren't that big.
0: Okay.
3: You know, they're not that big. So I'm like, no, my keys I don't think can hide in there. And, you know, Seth had mentioned it. I said, no, here's the deal. I said, the Lord's hit him. He went poof. They're up there with the Lord. The keys are up there with the Lord. And what's going to happen, because he always teaches me a lesson, Jeremy made my keys, and tomorrow Seth will call and say, hey, man, we found your keys.
0: Yeah.
3: It's always like that. But let me tell you something. All right, tell them about hooking up.
0: Okay, so you hit me up last night, or you actually hit up the Bible study group, and you're like, I lost my keys.
3: Oh.
0: I'm not going to be able to make it, because I know you're just out of your mind at this point. And I'm like, all right, Bird, don't worry about it. I got your guy. This guy is my go-to key guy, and he's going to get you hooked up. Don't worry about it at all. And so I hit up my buddy Jeremy, who I've talked about on the show before. And this guy, I'm just going to go ahead and tell you, he has saved my life multiple times, and he's just the absolute, absolute best. So I reach out to him. I'm like, what's up, man? I got another key emergency for you. And he's not surprised getting that message.
3: Yeah, he said he's done like three for you.
0: Yeah, he's used to getting a message from me. He's like, hey, man, I got a situation. And I said, this time it's actually my producer from the radio show. He knows we're on the radio and all that.
3: Mm-hmm.
0: And I said, he's got a 2001 Mustang, and he cannot find his key anywhere. So he asked me a couple questions that are just, you know, standard key questions, like, what's this, what's this, what's this? And he said, all right, he's like, what time's you got to be at work tomorrow? He said, I will make sure that I'm there before he goes to work, mm-hmm. and get that key taken care of, and so you'll be good to go. And I'm like, dude, you were the absolute best. I appreciate you. And he's done the same thing for me. Like, you know, he has made sure to get to my house early in the morning before I have to go to work once or twice, just so I can use my vehicle to get to work. Like, he's just that good. So he books that appointment. He shows up and
3: 8:30.
0: 8:30 on the dot.
3: He's there.
0: He shows up and gets you a key squared away. What did it take, 10, 15 minutes for him to do it?
3: Yeah, about 15, if that. And yeah. I hope I didn't bother him, because I was like, can I see how this works? Because it's not just like going to Lowe's and buying a key.
0: I should have warned him, actually. Yeah. I should have been like, he's going to be asking you a bunch of questions.
3: He had this little weird key thing that he stuck in there, and he was like pulling on these little metal things that were sticking out. I was like, whoa, what does that do? He said, well, this actually detects each cut.
0: Mm-hmm.
3: And he said, this one has 6 cuts. So he went in and he went, and it made it. And he made me 2. And, but he told me, he said, because of the way things are now, not like they used to be, I've got to do 2 keys, 1 for the door. Excuse me, and 1 for the ignition.
0: Mm.
3: And he gave me the extra key for free, and you had gotten to give it to me for half price. And I was like, okay, you take Venmo? And he said, no, I don't take anything from you. I was like, what? He said, I'm not going to charge you. I was like, what?
0: So
3: and then I hope he wasn't uncomfortable. I was hugging him and stuff and crying. I hope he.
0: I weren't
3: crying, but I gave him a big old bro hug.
0: And, oh, man.
3: Yeah, I mean, he.
0: I should have told him you were a character.
3: Yeah. Jeremy Moncrief, man. Automotive Key Solutions. I mean, this dude and his truck. It was like the A-Team. It was incredible.
0: It kind of is like the A-Team. That's what's amazing about it, is the fact that he's got everything in his van. Like, he rolls up right there. I mean, it's almost like his little office in his van where he just sits in there and does the work right there on the spot and gets you a key.
3: Yeah. I mean, it was amazing, and it just made me feel, you know, so much better. Because, I mean, you know, I was upset, but I was saying, well, Lord will take care of this. You know, Lord will take care of it. Where are you? And then I did, you know, I said, I'm going to sit down and meditate. And Lord, tell me where it is. You know, 15 minutes go by. I say, okay, all right, let me look under the couch. And
0: after all this, he reminded you to just chill out.
3: Just chill out.
0: Yeah.
3: And here comes my boy Andrew with his boy Jeremy.
0: Yeah.
3: Yeah.
0: Just chill out. Chill out. Man. That's the moral of the story. So seriously, though, since he hooked your boy Bird up, y'all in the audience, man, if y'all want keys done, whether you lost your key or you just need an extra key for when you lose
3: your
0: key.
3: Yeah, and even the brand new models, he's got a computer. He can program, even if it's push start, and you're having an issue with it, he can take care of it.
0: Yeah, whatever you got, man, whatever kind of car you got, reach out to Jeremy. If you want his number, you can reach out to us, or you can find him on Facebook or Google it, Automotive Key Solutions. And hit him up, man. Let him know you heard him talking about it on the radio, and get yourself a set of extra keys.
3: Yes, or Lord.
0: If you've lost your keys, like John Bird, go get you some new keys.
3: Mm-hmm.
0: He's a good dude, man. He's gonna take care of you. Full show.
3: Meet you where you are.
0: Mm-hmm. Good stuff. But yeah. Anyway, everything got squared away. We had plenty of stuff to keep us busy yesterday. Mm-hmm. We're still moving stuff to the kids. You know, new house. Mm-hmm. And so Trish was, you know, 6-7 o'clock last night moving stuff because I tried to get her to call. I'm like, it's Mother's Day, dude. Chill out. She's like, I want to be able to take some stuff over there. And I'm like, okay, whatever. So she took a load and then got back and I let her pick out, you know, something to watch on Netflix, which turned out to be like some Victorian era show.
3: Oh yeah, chicks like, dig that.
0: Just like kind of, and I'm over here asking questions about it, like, oh, so what's this? And then, you know, I'm trying to figure out what's it.
3: Trying to be a part of things. And she's like, leave me alone so I can watch it.
0: Yeah, she's like, I don't know. I don't know why they said off with her head. I'm like, well, I'm just curious. Like, what did she do? Like, why do they want to cut her head off?
3: But your Target video, oh my gosh, and your Hobby Lobby.
0: Yeah,
3: those are turning out to be really big. I really love those.
0: Yeah, that was Saturday night while we were waiting on Peyton to get done with his date. He was on a date. He went out with the girlfriend's parents and met them for the first time. And then to the movies with his girl.
3: What the heck?
0: And I did the typical dad thing. Like, I was coaching him on, you know, make sure you pull the chair out, open the doors, you know, all this kind of stuff. And he locks in, man. He knows how to do it, you know. He's on it. So.
3: Our boy's growing up, Andrew.
0: He really is. It's crazy. It's hard to deal with, actually. All right, let's do a hey now roll call. And I see people asking for Jeremy's number, so we're gonna hook that up for you. Actually, I'll go ahead and tell y'all on air what that is, but I'll send it as well. Let me see. I know I'm gonna be.
3: And he'll come to your. I mean, he comes right to your place, and he'll work with your schedule.
0: Let's see. Has he got a phone number on here?
3: I got it.
0: Oh, you got his phone number?
3: Yes. Right. That's Automotive Key Solutions with Jeremy Moncrief, 205-757-1902. That number again, 205-757-1902.
0: All right, there we go. And also send it to the person who asked. All right, here we go. Hey now, roll call. Let's see here on the early birds. We've got Tracy, Kenny, Scott, Lily, Ron, Bubba, Rumble, and Rusty, which puts in the number one spot today. The one and only Mississippi.
1: Hey, S-S-I-S-S-I-P-P-I.
0: How about that, Mississippi, with the win?
3: And Valerie just came in. Two more tickets, baby.
0: Yeah. Here we go. Woo. Two more tickets to give away for Jumbo Jam. We're going to hook that up today. Shane from Berry Mountain, number two. Leslie at number three. And then the rest of y'all, Tommy, Carey, Neil, Ricky, Jonah, Mike, Hippie, Maggie, Dale, Jerry, Bo, Heath, James, Andrew, Mark, and Kim, AJ, Michael, Jane, Lady, Darren, Craig, Dr. McReady, Houston, Jay, everybody, hey now, hey now, hey now. Welcome to the show. Thank you for being here. Let's get to, man. Let's make it happen when we get back. 205-545-9950, The Line Talk 99.5.
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0: We got distracted during that last break, but Mississippi, we got you next, buddy. We got you. So, yeah, been a wild weekend, to say the least. And so I was on FaceTime with my mom last night, my mom and my sister. My sister's in Hawaii, by the way, so we had to watch her for an hour.
1: Boy, she's letting everybody know with the pictures she's posted and everything.
0: She is, man. She's like, oh, look at me. I mean, it is bizarre, though, to check, like, you know, the families, everybody's kind of got everybody's location. So I can see the locations. If I pull mine up, my main ones are like Trish, Peyton, you know, Trish's kids. My mom and my sister.
1: Me.
0: You're on there, yeah. My dad's on there. And when I pull it up, you know, you start expanding it out and you see, you know, our Birmingham cluster of people. And then you see my mom kind of up here in Missouri. And then you start stretching it out further and until you, like, pull up the entire globe and you see Abby out in the middle of the ocean. I mean, she's in the middle of the Pacific Ocean. We don't really, I mean, you always think of Hawaii as, you know, this island or whatever, but I don't think people realize how far Hawaii is from the continental United States. Like it is, it's halfway between here and China. It's like out in the middle of the ocean. And to see, I just, and my mom got mad because I kept bringing this up. I'm like, it's give me anxiety because if you're in Hawaii, right, and something goes sideways in Hawaii, I don't know, like a massive fire or a volcano, like there's nowhere to go. You know, you're just surrounded by water. You're just stuck. It's not like you can go to, you know, across state lines to get away from the natural disaster. You're just stuck. And I know there's multiple islands, but still, I'm just saying you're out in a little tiny patch of land out in the middle of the ocean. It seems a little suspect to me. But my mom reminded me of a couple of stories that she had with her folks. And I knew about the stories, but I hadn't heard them in a while. So she was recounting them. I was cracking up. When we get back on the other side, I'll probably tell you all those stories because they're so funny. This is so funny. She had two very expensive iPhones that met their demise in such dramatic fashion that it's almost unbelievable. And this is not recent. This happened a little while back, but it was just, I'm like, my poor mom. She's struggling with her phones, dude. Struggling with them. Anyway, we'll get into all that and a lot more. If you want to get in, 205-545-9950. That is 205-545-9950. And let me tell you, we're giving away another pair of Jawbone Gym tickets today.
1: Yes.
0: That is this Friday, by the way. Jawbone Gym Week is here. Your chance to win tickets on this show, and you'll have tickets on the other two shows as well. You'll have chances throughout the week, but your chance to win the line tickets coming up on this edition.
2: Happy Monday, Alabama. We have very low impact weather this week. Great news for all those outdoor plans. The Barons are back in town beginning tomorrow for a series against the Trash Panda, a little in-state rivalry. And we're going to have close to perfect baseball weather beginning today with highs in the upper 70s this Monday afternoon under a mix of sun and clouds. Full sunshine on Tuesday, meaning cool morning in the 50s, but a warm afternoon near 81 degrees. And no rain to worry about Monday through Friday or even into the weekend. In fact, by the time we

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9: It's Dixon Devine weekday mornings on Talk 99.5. Tomorrow on the show, President Trump has rejected Iran's latest offer to end the war. Looks like the ceasefire might be even more fragile than we thought.
10: Thousands of Alabamians that were getting SNAP benefits are no longer enrolled.
9: The man accused of attempting to assassinate President Trump entered a not guilty plea. 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
10: And even with high gas prices, it appears that Memorial Day weekend drivers may beat a record. We'll tell you all about it tomorrow on Talk 99.5.

0: All right, here we go. I'll have to put the phone stories on hold because Trump's taking questions from the White House. What he was doing earlier is I think he was signing orders for some sort of maternal medicine advancements that are going on. I don't know the details about that, but I'll get to the bottom of it. But let's go live to Donald Trump taking questions from reporters.
1: Numerous people over the last week, but they killed 42,000 people a month and a half ago. They were unarmed protesters, not at all violent protesters. And they started taking them out, shooting them. So we're not going to let them. That's the plan. You know, people say, what's the plan? The plan is very simple. The blockade, first of all, was a part of military genius, just like Venezuela was military genius. We have the greatest military in the world by far. And we're stocked up with great ammunition. We have much better stuff than we did 2 months ago when we first did the attack, which knocked them for a loop. But very simple. Iran cannot have a nuclear weapon. They can't have it. And if they did have it, the Middle East would be gone, Israel would be gone, and they'd hit Europe probably next. We're doing a service to the world. And this has gone on for 47 years. Other presidents and leaders of other countries that have the power should have done it, but they didn't do it. But it's a very simple plan. Iran cannot have a nuclear weapon, and they won't have a nuclear weapon. And they didn't want to go that far.
2: Does that mean the president?
1: You can believe it. They didn't. How stupid. Are they stupid people? They didn't want to believe it. They think that, well, I'll get tired of this, or I'll get bored, or I'll have some pressure. But there's no pressure. There's no pressure at all. We're going to have a complete victory. We've already, in theory, had a complete victory from the military standpoint. The military, look, their Navy is dead. They have 150. They had 159 ships. Right now, they have zero, other than the little speedboats that go around that got taken out 8 a day by us. They have no Air Force. They have no anti-aircraft. Now, they probably put the shoulder jobs into service over the last 3 weeks, probably. But essentially, they have no anti-aircraft. They have no radar. And frankly, their leaders have been killed at the first level, second level, and half at the third level. And then they come back and they want to negotiate. And they give us a stupid proposal. It's a stupid proposal. And nobody would take it, although Obama would have taken it, Biden would have taken it. What they took was far worse. So we stopped them twice. We stopped them when I terminated the worst deal probably ever made in the history of our country in terms of defense. That was the Iran nuclear deal penned by Barack Hussein Obama. That would have given Iran a nuclear weapon within a year. They would have had it years ago. I terminated that in my first term. And then when that beautiful plane right there hit them hard, we really hit them hard. And they told me, I want to just tell you this, because they like to say, oh, well, maybe it wasn't that hard a hit. Iran told me very strongly, because they intend to give us the nuclear dust, as I call it. It's easier than talking about other terms, because it's a term everyone knows. But the nuclear dust, which is what we hit, they told me, number one, you're getting it, but you're going to have to take it out, because the site was so obliterated that there's only one or two countries in the world that could get it. It's so deep and got hit so hard that there's no way they have the equipment to move it. You and China are the only two countries in the world that could take it out. So we talked about it, and they said, you'll have to take it out because we don't have the capability of doing it. So for those people that like to say that those great pilots in those great planes, well, we just ordered 22 more of them, new and improved, that those great pilots didn't do their job, they did their job. At 1 o'clock in the morning with no moon, no light, no nothing, every single bomb hit its targets. And then, as you know, we shot some incredible things. There's things that nobody else has. Nobody has a military like we have. We shot the Tomahawks from a submarine 200 miles away, and that went on top of it. But every one of those, including the Tomahawks, every one of those weapons and shots hit perfectly. And they said to me, just to put it on the record, they said to me, there are only two countries in the entire world that could ever get that stuff out of there because we don't have the equipment and nobody else. They said, China and the United States. So I just want to let you know, those pilots did an unbelievable job. Very dangerous job at 1 o'clock in the morning. Think of it. No moon, no nothing. We had no light, purposely. And every single one of those bombs went right down an air chute in a granite mountain that exploded. And they are unable to get it, even if they wanted to. But we're not going to take a chance. So that's part of the deal.
2: So, sir, are you saying that Iranians have agreed to allow the removal of all their enriched uranium?
1: Yeah, yeah. Well, they did it 2 days ago. They didn't. Okay. They did 2 days ago. They said, you're going to have to take it. We were going to go with them. But they changed their mind because they didn't put it in the paper. So when they sent us this document that we waited 4 days for, that should have taken 10 minutes to do, look, very simple. We get that. They guarantee no nuclear weapons for a very long period of time and a couple of other minor things, but they just can't get there. So they agree with us, and then they take it back. But they said to us that it was so badly obliterated, was the word they actually used. That was my original word. Then it got challenged by some of the fake news. And it wasn't challenged with any knowledge. It was just challenged like they were hoping that this wouldn't have been so successful. No, it was obliterated. We have the greatest military in the world. I built it largely in my first term, and I didn't know I'd be using it quite this much in my second term. But very simply, when they say, does he have a plan? Yeah, I have a plan. The plan is very simple. You know, in war, you have to change. You have to be flexible. You have a lot of plans, but you have to do different plans in different days. But I have a great plan. But the plan is they cannot have a nuclear weapon. And they didn't say that in their letter.
2: Mr. President,
3: the leadership changes that you've talked about in Iran, is this still a leadership that you believe you can negotiate with and ultimately reach a peace?
1: I think so. Well, you have two. You have the moderates and you have the lunatics. And I think the moderates are more respected. The lunatics want to fight till the end. You know, it'll be a very quick fight. But I call them. You have, just like our country, we have lunatics too. I call them lunatics. I call them stupid people too. But in Iran, they have the moderates that are dying to make a deal, and then you have the lunatics, and I guess they're a little bit afraid of the lunatics, but and why not? The level of ferocity for protests, you know, the people are watching it. They want to go out on the streets. They have no weapons. They have no guns. We thought the Kurds were going to give us weapons, but the Kurds disappointed us. The Kurds take. They have a great reputation in Congress. Congress says, oh, they fight so hard. No, they fight hard when they get paid. So I'm very disappointed in the Kurds, but they were given. I said it wasn't going to work, by the way. I just have to say it. I disagreed with what they did. They gave it. I said, they'll never get there. And I was right. I like to be right. In this case, too bad. But we sent some guns with ammunition, and they were supposed to be delivered, but they kept it. I said, they're going to keep it. But what do I know? I've only been doing this a short period of time. What do I know?
3: Go ahead. For the time being, the ceasefire remains in place.
1: What?
3: For the time being, the ceasefire remains in place.
1: You know, it's unbelievably weak, I would say. I would call it the weakest right now. After reading that piece of garbage they sent us, I didn't even finish reading it. They said, I'm not going to waste my time reading it. I would say it's one of the weakest right now. It's on life support. They understand. These are all medical people. Dr. Oz, life support is not a good thing. Do you agree?
4: Diagnostic.
1: I would say the ceasefire is on massive life support, where the doctor walks in and says, sir, your loved one has approximately a 1% chance of living. Yeah.
2: Mr. President.
1: Daniel, go ahead.
2: Yep.
1: One of the best reporters in Washington.
2: Thank
1: go
2: you,
1: ahead.
2: Sir. Dr. Oz referenced this a little early. Two questions on healthcare, if I can. The Council of Economic Advisors released a report saying that the most favored nation drug deals will generate about $529 billion in domestic savings over the next 10 years across all markets. How transformative
1: Makes people better.
2: Yeah, it does. How transformative are these deals for millions of Americans? And do you believe that the most favored nation drug deals are the Republicans' golden ticket to the midterms?
1: I think the Republicans should walk away with the midterms. Now, typically, whoever is president, they vote the other way. Nobody knows this. Do we have a psychiatrist in the group? Nobody knows why, because I think we've had the best president. A lot of people have said, even some radical left lunatics have said that we've had the best presidency, the best first year of any president. Look, I stopped 8 wars, got the largest tax cuts in history, the largest regulation cuts in history. All the things we've done, so many, like all of this that we've done, medically we've done so much. You know, we did a thing called Right to Try. At my first, and I could never understand it when I was a civilian, which wasn't so long ago. I haven't been doing it that long, but I always used to marvel at the fact that if they had a great drug and it had to go through the FDA, and the FDA guarded it and said, you can't use it, and if a person was terminally ill and the drug was showing great promise, the person's terminally ill, they wouldn't give it to the person because they didn't want to hurt the person. And I said, well, we need something on that. And it was very important to me. And I had no idea it would be so hard to get, but we got it in total. We got it in full. It's called Right to Try. That if you're terminally ill, you have the right to try a drug that has not gone even anywhere near final. If it shows even a little promise. And we've saved thousands of lives. It was very hard to get because the insurance companies didn't want it, the doctors didn't want it, because the doctors didn't want to be blamed. The drug companies didn't want it, because if it didn't work, they didn't want it on their record. So what we did is we said, we're not going to count it on your record. If somebody's terminally ill and they take the drug, doesn't work, we're not going to count it on your record. We'll have another record, you know, a little smaller one that not a lot of people look at. But we're not going to count it on your record. So Right to Try has been one of the great successes. Again, nobody talks about it. We've saved thousands of lives on us. But you know what is maybe even more important? We've learned very quickly that some drugs work and some drugs don't. In other words, some drugs take a person who's terminally ill, and there are numerous cases. And without waiting 7 years, 10 years, by the way, we think we've cut it in half, but you do need a period of time. Without waiting many, many years, we know the drug works because we've taken people that were dead. We had a person given the last rites, gone. The kids are crying and started them on this drug, and the person became better. It works, you know? And some don't work. But you learn really fast. It's called the ultimate test, I think, right? You know, they test all these things. They use animals all over the place. They use everything to test. Person's going to die. So they didn't want it because they didn't want to be sued for, you know, the drug companies didn't want to be sued if it didn't work. The country didn't want to be sued. So I got everybody into a room, and I said, we're going to do this, but if anybody uses it, they have to sign a document. They signed a very strong document that they're not going to sue the doctor, they're not going to sue the country, they're not going to sue the manufacturer, the pharmaceutical company, they're not going to sue anybody, but we're going to give it a shot. It has been, Right to Try has been so successful. It's been amazing. Nobody talks about it, but everyone knows how successful.
4: Mr. President, there was a young man that we visited on, actually in Los Angeles, who's taking advantage of this program. Katie actually spoke to him by phone. It's from Alabama. He reached out to you directly, and this is the same program that benefited him. And just to put numbers on the Council of Economic Advisors, it's between, you know, 500 and whatever it was, $30 million that you said, and $700 billion in savings. So we estimate at $600 billion in total savings, and the impact on the American people, Mr. President, is 1 in 3 Americans leave a drugstore without their medication because they can't afford it. If you know they got a doctor's prescription, they know they can make a difference in their lives, that will no longer happen with the most favored nation drug pricing. And we're giving drugs like which as you call it, the fat shot, the weight loss drugs, to all beneficiaries of Medicare. Every senior in America can get them for $50 starting on July 1st. These are just inconceivably good prices, and they're so good, in fact, that we actually save the taxpayer money by reducing the downstream effects of obesity, diabetes, and hypertension. Mr. President, all possible because you took brave action. And again, the quick question we should be asking ourselves is why didn't this happen a decade ago? Katie, what do you think about that young man?
5: That he is, he has a new lease on hope, and it's because of you. I talked to his parents, and they said, we feel so good about our country that we literally have the president and Dr. Oz and Secretary Kennedy doing everything possible to give our son a fighting chance. They said before, you know, no one was listening, but you, Mr. President, took action. And Will Roberts, he is such a great young man.
1: Well, Right to Try
5: so many people.
1: Nobody talks about
5: it.
1: Thousands of people, but it's also like this incredible laboratory of people that are, they're finished, they're terminally ill, they're not going to live, and we weren't given, and this went on for years, you know, this went on Madam Secretary, you're doing such a good job with prices, agriculture. How's the beef doing? We got to get the beef down.
6: We're working on it.
1: It's the only thing. We got to get the beef down. But
6: it's becoming but more affordable.
1: This was so incredible because, and I marveled at it for 30 years of saying, why? I'd have friends that were terminally ill. You'd meet people. They were really in bad shape. They weren't going to make it. And they couldn't get a drug that looked like it was going to work. They couldn't get it. They asked me to get it. Mm-hmm. You have contacts. You know, could you get it? You couldn't get it. You go to jail if you get it. And they were going to die. They'd die 3 weeks later, 4 weeks later. And we're saving a lot of people that were gone, that were terminally ill. And what we're doing is producing almost immediately. You can almost immediately approve these drugs. But it was very, legally it was a disaster because everybody would be sued. The problem is somebody would die, and then they blame the drug, and then the drug company gets sued, the doctors, the country gets sued. You know, a member of the family goes crazy, and you're settling for millions of dollars because you killed somebody that was going to be dead in 2 weeks. So I did that, and I'm very proud of it. The other thing, a doctor mentioned the fat drug. So think of it. $87 it would sell in London, and $1,300 in New York for the exact same box made, I won't name the company, made by the same company in the same facility. $87 in London, $87 in Heidelberg, $87 in Paris, $1,370 in New York. And this went on for a long time. And I must tell you, he could be a famous guy. He's begging me not to release this name. He's a very highly neurotic, very fat, sort of a fat slob, I would call him. But he's a brilliant man. We know many of those people. He's a brilliant guy, actually. But he said, President, what the hell's going on here? He didn't need the money. He's rich as hell. But he just couldn't understand why he had to pay so little in London. He went to London, and he couldn't understand it. He said, this is crazy. And it actually motivated me in a certain way, because he was very smart. He did a study. He actually sent his people, and he traced this medicine, and he found out it was the box here is the same box as he had in New York. It was made in the same plant, and it cost, 10 times more here than it did in London. And that there are worse stories than that. And I said, that's it. It's over. We're going to do it. That got me really motivated. He's begging me not to release his name because he is a well-known person. And I've so destroyed his reputation in terms of his physicality that he just doesn't want me. I said, you've had a big impact on medicine because you got to me better than any normal person could have, He said, no, I don't want
7: to. Okay, yeah, please.
8: What do you hope to get out of the summit in China, and how much has the war in Iran changed the agenda?
1: Look, I have a great relationship with President Xi. We're doing a lot of business, but it's smart business. We used to be taken advantage of for years with our previous presidents, and now we're doing great with China. We make a lot of money with China. I have a great relationship with President Xi. And I think you can see that with the fact that in Hormuz, they get a big percentage, 40% of their oil from Hormuz. There's been no ships coming in, no nasty ships coming in that we end up in skirmishes with. He'd like to see it get done. He doesn't want to see, I'll tell you what, look, I respect him a lot. And hopefully he respects me. He didn't respect our previous government, that I can tell you. The guy couldn't talk. It was ridiculous how that ever happened. Our country has hurt so badly the last 4 years. I say it all the time. It was the king of Saudi Arabia, but everybody says we were a dead country a year and a half ago. And now we're the hottest country anywhere in the world. And you know that better than anybody. You see that. Olivia sees that. You see it in the numbers. Look at the numbers. Look at the stock market. The stock market is now higher than it was when this war started. So I thought that would go down 20-25%. It was fine. I'm willing to, it's a terrible expression, take a bullet. It's a terrible expression, especially when it's used by me. But I am. I'm willing to take a bullet for the country. And I said, look, the stock market is going to go down, but we're going to have a threat of lunatics having, they're lunatics, having a nuclear weapon. I deal with them. I say it to them. I say, you people are crazy. I deal with them. They talk differently. I say, you're crazy. You're crazy people. You're nuts. You're not having a nuclear weapon. They think they can talk me into it, and then they don't do very well with it. But they know how I feel. They can't have a nuclear weapon. They would use it within an hour after getting it. If the Obama deal wasn't terminated by me, they would have had it 6 years ago. And they would have used it immediately on Israel and also the rest of the Middle East. You saw that when they started shooting rockets. Nobody thought Saudi Arabia and Qatar and UAE were going to get hit, or Kuwait, Bahrain. I think it was a tremendous strategic mistake, and they wasted those missiles. We have the Patriots that knocked them down every time. You know, we were shot at, one of our great assets, happened to be a ship, great ship. 111 missiles going at very high rates of speed, sophisticated equipment. And, you know, that's all they did is build missiles, they had thousands of missiles. Who does this except for people that are looking for trouble? We had 111 shot at one of our ships over a very short period of time. Out of 111 missiles going at 3,000 miles an hour, all 111 missiles were knocked down into the ocean long prior to arriving at the target. And the cool guys, the coolest guys are the guys that do this. You know, they're not brawn, they're brain. They sit back, missile shot. You're going to see it happening. Missiles coming. They got like about 13 seconds to make a decision. It's not like, gee, let's figure it out. They make a wrong calculation, you know, you lose them. A lot of men and a lot of $1 billion times 10 ships. So, but there's a level of coolness that missile shot, they look, ba ba ba ba ba ba ba, and you know, they're going, heading 47 degrees north, 1,300 feet, going 3,000 miles an hour. Okay, we have it in our sight. Fire, boom. 10 seconds left. Let me tell you, they need smart people. Mm-hmm. These people are smart. Amazing. And they're so smart that they're cool. You know, under the calculations for some people are very tough. For other people, not so tough. There's, you know, about 1%. There's not too many. There's not too many people around like that. I say, I call, a lot of times I'll call these gunners because they're phenomenal geniuses. You know, where did you go to school? I went to MIT. Where did you go to school? I went to the best schools. Smart. You got to be smart. We have the greatest military in the world. Okay.
7: Thank you, President. Back to motherhood. One thing you
0: I could down. 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And I know everybody's got differing opinions on that, but, like, I'm just... I mean, the guy's fascinating to listen to. And he's the one guy out of everybody that'll actually tell you the truth about what's going on and about what's on his mind.
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10: The special legislative session for Alabama is now over. That session wrapped up this past Friday with the Alabama House voting on and passing a bill that was also passed a few days prior by the state Senate. This bill would allow for the state to hold special primary elections after the upcoming May 19th elections in the event that a court decides to lift an injunction on the state. That injunction involves Alabama using congressional and state district maps that were created back in 2023 for the upcoming general election. Despite a lot of objections to this bill coming from Democratic state lawmakers, as well as protests within the House gallery and outside the Alabama House, the bill did finally get passed with a 75-29 vote. The House Democratic Caucus is now saying they will be filing a legal challenge to this bill and how it could lead to the use of the 2023 maps in the general election. The Democrats argue that reverting back to the old map would happen less than 6 months before the general election and therefore be a violation of election law. I'll be back with more Alabama stories after this.
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10: 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More charges may be issued against Van Manen as more victims are discovered. Van Manen used the app Bumble in order to pose under a fake name and meet the female victims. 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

0: Ladies and gentlemen, hour number two of the long. Can you believe it's already been an hour? That's crazy. Also coming up, Jawbone Jam tickets. Got two of them for you. And John Bird, how should we give those away? I mean, we've already done the John Bird spelling bee. I don't know that we should do that again.
1: No, please God, no.
0: What's some of the other contests?
1: Something involving you.
0: Something involving me.
1: Yes.
0: I mean, I don't know what we could do. I mean, we could do the reverse spelling bee if you wanted. But
1: what something? Why don't we get some suggestions on the text line?
0: Yeah, y'all send us some suggestions on how to give away these next two tickets. But we used to have, we had some contests.
1: Yeah. Where they were pretty good too.
0: There was the, we did the line trivia, which, you know, I might be able to come up with some questions, but we've done things like impressions. We've done whoever says the nicest thing about John Bird and whoever says the worst thing about John Bird. I don't know. Y'all send us some suggestions and we'll look over them for the next few, and then maybe we'll be giving them away by 12. That's 12 o'clock sound.
1: Yeah, that sounds good. And at 12:30, we're revealing who won the John Bird Plays the Guitar, and it's a good one.
0: Okay.
1: It's a good one. Rusty did a great job.
0: Nice. So, all right, so we have a winner for that for this week's, and then we'll move on later this week to the next John Bird Plays the Guitar and all that jazz. I got a lot to get to. Donald Trump is still taking questions, and I kind of feel like I want to hop back in on that, but I want to make a point before, and that is the things that he's talking about as far as the patience that he has for this deal in Iran. He says that the Iranians are so used to being able to get their way and politicians and presidents in particular not having the patience to deal with this because, as everybody's talking about, it's not politically savvy and it's not politically helpful for Donald Trump to continue to do this based on the results of the gas prices, that it is extremely detrimental politically. And I think it just goes to reinforce how in the job Donald Trump is, in the sense of he's doing it because he believes it's the right thing to do. No other politician would do that. Anybody else would have folded by now and said, I can't afford to spend the political capital to continue on with this because it's going to harm me. It's going to harm my party in upcoming elections. And Donald Trump says, no, that's not what this is about. What this is about is doing what's right and ridding the world of crazy people having a nuclear weapon. So he's if they're in the business of thinking that they're going to wait Donald Trump out, they're sadly mistaken. And in the meantime, and I understand the gas prices are at the forefront and people are upset about them, rightly so. I mean, I saw over the weekend gas stations with $4 plus a gallon, and yeah. I thought to myself, I was like, I don't think I've ever seen that in my lifetime, it be above $4. And that is a shock to the system, and it is hurtful, especially for those of you out there that use your vehicle for a living, whether it's rideshare or you're working construction sites or running your own business and you're constantly on the road and you got a big truck and it's taking you $150, $200 to fill up your gas tank. I get it. I promise you, I have the utmost sympathy for you on that, and I don't blame you for being angry. But I want to hopefully encourage you by saying that not only is this going to be over soon, but everything that's being set up in the background is laying a foundation for the economy that is going to flower into something, bloom into something unlike anything we've ever seen. And I'm watching this day in and day out. Not only that, but jobs, We got fantastic job numbers last week. They even revised the previous month to even higher job numbers. Like, they're going through the roof. And for the first time in history, the first time in American history, which is an all-time 250-year record, the U.S. has smashed the record for monthly exports. If you look at January, February, and March of this year, U.S. exports exceeded $300 billion each month. Those are the highest figures in the 250 years of the United States of America, each month beating the record of the previous month. That is people manufacturing. That is jobs. That is growth. That is turning what we have spent our whole life doing, which is buying products that are made by other countries and flipping that around on its head to where other countries are going to, you know how you used to go to the store and you're like, man, everything's just made in China crap. You know, you get it and it breaks. And you have to buy it again. And granted, it's cheap, but you're always having to replace it because it's cheap Chinese crap. That's about to turn around, and China is going to be like, oh, gosh, everything I go to the store, and it's American-made. The only difference is it's not going to be cheaply made crap. It's not going to break. It's going to be good quality stuff. But all these other countries are now going to be talking amongst one another saying, man, everything in the store is made by the USA. And that's huge. That's huge for employers. That's huge for employees. That's huge for people in the job market. And that because of that, not only are jobs going up, incomes are rising, people are making more money, and that is going to continue to grow, which gives a little relief, honestly, to the gas prices, but those are temporary. Those are not going to be there forever. Wish I had a timeline on how long they're going to be around, but I'm telling you, they're not going to be around long, so hang tight, man. Hang tight. I still want to tell the stories about my mom and the phones and all that, which I'll get to. But let's, as we're probably on the tail end of this, let's hop back over to the White House and Donald Trump taking questions from reporters.
2: Say to infectious diseases experts who say they're worried the country may not be prepared to deal with something like hantavirus because of all the HHS, you know, funding and staffing cuts.
3: Well, I think we take care of that, and you want to answer that?
4: It's just not true. Jay Bhattacharya is taking this task on. Secretary Kennedy is involved with them. He can speak to perhaps even better than, frankly, best in the room. But the country's prepared. The CDC is focused on it. And the agency is well aware of the opportunities to actually treat this problem, not just try to prevent it in the future, but treat it if it happens now. Secretary?
5: Yeah, I mean, we've had CDC teams on it from day one. I was speaking with the University of Nebraska since the second day of the outbreak. I was speaking with Governor Hillen of Nebraska. We had a CDC team at Tenerife. We had airplanes ready to take the patients, the 17 patients, off the vessel and transport. Two of them went to Atlanta. One of those was symptomatic. They're in a biocontainment lab in Atlanta. Another 16 are now in Nebraska. One of them is symptomatic. He is in the biocontainment lab. The other ones are being tested and supervised and given plans for going home. We have this under control, and we're not worried about it.
2: But the CDC took 4 days after the WHO issued its, you know, alert. Why was it? Why did it take the U.S. 4 days to issue an alert?
5: It's not true. We, as soon as we determined that the virus was out there, we issued an alert. The alert means nothing.
3: They acted very quickly. I saw the alert. Give me a break. They acted very, very quickly, and it looks like, and you know, can't bet anybody's life on it, but it looks like it's just a disease that we've had around in a very small way for a long time. Not a good one to catch because, you know, it's a very severe disease if you catch it, but it's very hard to catch. Daniel, did you have a question?
6: One last one. Senator Burt mentioned the website bombs.gov, one of the policies that's on there.
3: Right.
6: By the Trump accounts, right? They're getting ready to go live this summer. When you speak to young parents, this is one of the policies they repeatedly bring up about how impactful it would be for them. Can you just talk about why Americans need to know about this and how important it is for younger parents than their kids?
7: So we've done more for young parents, I guess it's the way you could say it, great, beautiful term, but we've done more for young parents than any administration ever in history, and we're going to continue to do so. This is, look at the people up here, they're all like, brilliant. I'm one of the young ones, you know.
8: That's right.
7: I'm a similar age to all of you. Very similar. I feel the same as them. I actually feel,
9: for sure.
7: You know, I don't know what this is. I feel the same as I did 50 years ago.
10: Yeah.
7: It's crazy. Someday there'll be a day when that won't happen. I'll let Bobby and Oz know, you know? It's not quite the same. But I feel literally the same. I don't know why. It's not because I eat the best foods. Maybe they are the best foods. Who knows what the best foods are? Maybe junk food is good and the other food is no good. I know people that eat the best food. They go to a restaurant. They have celery and I don't want it. And I'll have steak and everything else. And I say, how are you doing? Well, it's over for me at a young age. And all they do is watch it. I know many, many people that all they do is watch their weight, their this, their that. And they kick the bucket, and here we are. I feel great. Thank you, Daniel. Thank you very much, everybody.
8: Have a good time. Thank you, guys.
7: Pulitzer Prize winner right here.
0: All right, so that's a wrap. One of the best things he said in that whole thing, he said, Trump derangement syndrome, I'm hearing, is actually a disease, as they were talking about medical stuff.
1: Mm-hmm.
0: He said, we will not build the wall. I'm going to do the opposite. I have a new way out. I will propose something. I will propose something the opposite of what we want. Then we will have massive amounts of legislation. He said, whatever is bad, I'm going for it, and they'll approve what's good finally. They suffer from Trump derangement syndrome. They don't even know what they're looking at. They can't even see straight.
1: Yeah, I like when he was talking about the, maybe junk food is the way to go. I was just thinking that Robert Kennedy in his head is going, no, Mr. President, what the hell are you doing?
0: No, don't do that, please, Mr. President. Speaking of RFK, we told you the story about Dr. Oz as Will Roberts, the Alabama boy, that was needing the treatment for his cancer out in California. He got out to California and he met with Dr. Oz and got RFK Jr. on the phone. And RFK Jr. was talking about how he loves to come to Alabama and the Black Warrior River and everything else, which was kind of cool. Noticed that the LA Dodgers got in touch with Will's family while they were out there and offered them free tickets to the game. So they went to the Dodgers game, I think, yesterday or a couple days ago.
1: And the Braves beat the tar.
0: And the Braves. And that was the thing. He's a Braves fan. And he says, well, since they gave me tickets, I'm going to pull for the Dodgers. But, you know, the Dodgers taking the L was kind of like a nod to Will.
1: Yep.
0: You know, they probably wasn't even that mad about it because Will was in attendance. But anyway, we've been talking about that kid for weeks because he's from here. He's like, what was that? Ralph, Alabama? It's like 10 miles outside of Tuscaloosa. And we had been following his story, and he'd gained a lot of traction, and especially getting the attention of the White House. They brought him up, and they were talking about, Donald Trump was talking about right to try, and I told Bert, I said, they're about to bring Will up. And sure enough, Dr. Oz brought him up. Katie Britt, who was there in the Oval Office, mentioned a little bit about Will as well. And, man, just, God, it would be so amazing to see that kid pull through. And I think, you know, God's definitely on his side. And I think he might just do it. I think he might pull it out.
1: What a story.
0: Yeah, what a great story. 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I was talking to Chris at Noto all weekend long. We had made plans to go watch the fight together, but he was running behind on cooking his Boston butt for his mom for Mother's Day, so we had to cancel, unfortunately. But we went back and forth during the UFC fight, which was absolutely amazing. Sean Strickland pulling off the win for the title, which was cool, and all that kind of stuff. But none of that matters. What matters is you getting your roof in order, making sure everything's good. As we've had storms roll through over the past couple of weeks, now is the best time to make it happen. It's free. Doesn't cost you anything to get a roof inspection and a complimentary roof tune-up, which they give you on the house. Get it on the house, like your roof is on the house. They give you the tune-up on the house. Literally, they're on the house giving you the tune-up.
1: I like that.
0: So get with them, 205-848-2299. That's 205-848-2299, online, notolroofing.com. Keep sending in those suggestions. Well, I take that back. We don't need any more suggestions. I think we came up with it. I'll give Bama Phoenix credit for this. We are going to play, instead of the John Birch Spelling Bee, we're going to play the Andrew Pronounces Medical Terms.
1: That's a good one.
0: B. What would we call it? We're going to have an official name for it.
1: Just Andrew Pronounces Medical Terms.
0: So it's going to be similar to the John Birch Spelling Bee, where you guys will call in and guess whether or not I can get the term right that John Birch spells for me.
1: Yeah. So it's going to be three.
0: You got to get three in a row right. I think we've only got 35 terms, but, you know, we can make it work. We'll make it happen. So get ready for that. We'll do that at 12 o'clock. Sound good? 205-545-9950. We got a whole lot of show coming up.
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0: 205-545-9950. All right, get into some headlines here in a moment. But first, I got to tell this story that I was talking about at the beginning of the show.
1: Yeah.
0: Which was with my mom's phones. We are on TikTok, by the way, at
1: TikTok.
0: The Andrew McLean, at The Andrew McLean, if y'all want to join us. It's a little behind the scenes. Both JB and I are mic'd up separately. JB is using a filter where his head is a roll of toilet paper. So if you want to see that, at The Andrew McLean. Go on there and follow me and all that kind of stuff. I've been posting videos and Trish Adventures and everything else on there at The Andrew McLean. But okay, so my mom's reminded me of these stories last night. The first one happens. This is actually the second phone incident she had, but I'll tell you this one first. So she's got a brand new iPhone. I think at the time it may have been a 13. Like it was the newest iPhone at the time.
1: Mm-hmm.
0: You know, cost several hundred dollars, as most iPhones do. And she is helping Richard, her husband, get the trash out. They live out in the middle of nowhere, so they burn their trash, right?
1: Right.
0: Which would drive Greta Thunberg absolutely insane. But they're burning trash and da-da-da-da-da, and she's, you know, getting the trash together and all this kind of stuff. And they go out there and throw the trash in the pit, and they burn it and everything else. Well, then she gets to looking for her phone. She can't find it anywhere. And she's scrambling. She's like, I cannot find it. And then she starts thinking, surely my phone didn't fall in the garbage.
1: Oh, no, no.
0: That I just took out to the pit and we just burned. She's like, no, there's no way. So, and she's terrified to tell her husband at this point. But she goes out there and starts poking and prodding around. Doesn't see anything. And then she finally just gives up. And she goes to Richard and she's like, honey, I can't find my phone, and I'm terrified that I might have dropped it in the trash.
1: Ouch.
0: That we just went and burnt. So they went and prodded around. Richard got out there and looked, and sure enough.
1: Oh, man.
0: There was that charred iPhone 13. It was just, it was in bad shape.
1: Does Apple Care cover that?
0: No. I wonder. She didn't have insurance on it or nothing. And so it was just toast. And, you know, Richard's like, don't worry about it. We'll just get you a new one. He didn't know how much the phone was at that time. But she ultimately got her another phone somehow. But the first one was at some event they were at. She goes to use a porta potty. And as soon as she sits down.
1: Oh, my God.
0: She hears, bloop.
1: That poor woman.
0: Dropped it right in the porta potty hole. And, she thinks about it, and she's like, there's absolutely nothing I can do. Like, you can't. It's dropping in a toilet or your own toilet is one thing. I mean, John Byrd dug around in the toilet here just to get a worry stone out of the thing. But a porta potty is one of the most disgusting places on the freaking planet. And so she didn't get it. She lost that phone, and she actually waited 45 minutes after they left before she told Richard she dropped her phone in the porta potty because she knew that he might go in there and try to retrieve her phone from the pits of hell.
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3: Happy Monday, Alabama. We have very low impact weather this week. Great news for all those outdoor plans. The Barons are back in town beginning tomorrow for a series against the Trash Panda, a little in-state rivalry, and we're going to have close to perfect baseball weather beginning today with highs in the upper 70s this Monday afternoon under a mix of sun and clouds. Full sunshine on Tuesday, meaning cool morning in the 50s, but a warm afternoon near 81 degrees, and no rain to worry about Monday through Friday or even into the weekend. In fact, by the time we make it to the weekend, highs will be closer to 90 degrees. I'm ABC 3340 meteorologist Emma Kate Cowan on Talk 99.5.
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When it comes to Jawbone Jam tickets, if you win tickets, you are technically VIP, which doesn't come with any extra perks other than you get your own Talk 99.5 lanyard. We provide that to you so everybody knows that you are VIP, you're part of the 99.5 crew, and also that you you're a badass and you won your tickets, or it could signal that you didn't pay and you are a cheapskate. I'm just kidding. That's not what it means. It just means you're that good and you won the contest. So we're going to do that at 12 o'clock. So be ready to call the show and win the Andrew Pronounces Medical Terms contest, which is going to be very similar to how the John Bird Spelling Bee went, if you recall how that goes. Anyway, thank you to Danny Knowles of the Knowles Group for making Jawbone Jam happen. 10-year anniversary, man. I'm excited about this one. It's a big milestone, of course. 10 years.

0: for a radio station is, you know, these days and in years past, it's really an accomplishment. Not a lot of stations make it 10 years, especially when you're in a big company like this one. But we've made it work. The founders, the founding members like Richard Dixon and Leland and Valerie Vining have made this thing work. I'm the only non-founding host here. Although I feel like I had some sort of tie into it because it was the creation of 99.5 that gave me the opportunity to do radio in Birmingham in the first place. And then I finally just wiggled my way into this station like a snake. I'm a snake. I'm a talk radio snake. Thanks to one Matt Murphy. And thanks to Leland Whaley. Leland played a big part in that as well. But we're going to have Brother Kane, Stone Horses and Cattle. I was going through Brother Kane's social media the other day and looking at kind of what they've been doing as of late. And they just put a new album out for the first time in 28 years, John Bird. 28 years. And Brother Kane was huge in the mid to late 90s. And then they just kind of, you know, they rode their success and then they continued to tour and everything else, but, you know, didn't put out any new music until just recently over the past few weeks. So you may get to hear a little bit of their stuff, their new stuff, Stone Horses and Cattle there as well. Very, very, very excited about all of that. All right, John Bird, let's do some headlines. I want to start off by mentioning the Obama Presidential Library, the monstrosity in Chicago that looks like a spaceship. They are, and you're not even going to believe this, they're selling stuff at the gift shop. But yeah, I mean, a presidential library is going to have a gift shop. But some of the stuff that they're selling is it's just kind of it's almost like a joke. Like I didn't even think it was real at first. It says this gorgeous lapel pin is one of the items. This is how they describe it. It's $30. This unique accessory was designed by Samira Chakapali Holmes, a former NYU professor of ethical leadership and an architect who specializes in sustainability and social equity. It allegedly represents the intersection of bold design and global leadership. And I think to myself, like a professor at NYU creating a lapel pin, it probably looks kind of dumb, and if that was what you thought, you, my friends, are right. This is the $30 lapel pin that you can buy at the Obama Presidential Library.
1: What the crap is it? looks like a tooth.
0: Yeah, it kind of does.
1: The presidential tooth.
0: It looks like a communion wafer, actually. It's kind of got communion wafer vibes to it. It's supposed to look like the building itself, which already looks dumb. So now you've just made a dumb building and a dumb pin. Also, John Bird, these heartwarming hats, $35. Choose from hope, empathy, community, and imagination. These low-key, powerful fashion statements were designed to serve as a reminder to keep dreaming big.
1: I'm going to vomit. I mean,
0: keep dreaming big. And that's, by the way, what Democrats want you to do. They just want you to dream. They don't actually want you to accomplish anything. They want you to be subservient. And you got to have stuff for the kids, right? For $400, children are going to be able to buy and build their own Lego wind turbines and other green energy projects. Look at that. Renewable energy. Isn't that nice?
1: What kid wants? I mean, you know.
0: The renewable energy lab toy set. The wind power toy set. and the Green Engineering Clean Energy and Sustainable Living House, which is like a little mini house with solar panels and everything, and you can grow grass on the top of it like a chia pet. God, man, if I'm a kid and you're taking, my parents are taking me to the Obama Presidential Library, I'm going to be like, this is the worst field trip ever. This is the worst vacation ever. This place sucks. This library sucks. But maybe the most fascinating part of it is for $20, you can purchase the book called Rules for Radicals by none other than Saul Alinsky.
1: Oh, my gosh.
0: That is not a joke. And what's funny is during the Obama years, anybody that suggested that Obama had even read that book, much less followed that book, you would have been mocked and made fun of. By the way, $20 is double the price it is on Amazon. But the Saul Alinsky book, Rules for Radicals, you can also buy that in the gift shop at the Obama Center at the Obama Presidential Library. I mean, that's pretty amazing, especially since you were mocked for even suggesting that Obama would be reading a book such as that. Anyway, if you want some vacation plans, there's what you can expect in Chicago for any of you that have been wanting to take an old trip to Chi-Town, to Chi-Rack for a little vacay. Also, I've been seeing a lot of chaos. Speaking of travel, a lot of chaos with the airlines. There have been people, and I'm just coming across this on social media randomly, people that are having their flights canceled like crazy. Flights that aren't even full are getting canceled, and people are being diverted to other flights and in even other cities in order to get to their final destination. So they have to go to another airport they weren't even expecting to go to. Some are just getting canceled outright, and their bags are end up traveling anyway. I think what's happening, actually, I don't know what's happening with airlines. I think they're running with such, or operating with such slim margins that a lot of these flights, if they are not full or they don't have enough people flying, that instead of putting the people on the plane and getting them where they need to go, that they're canceling these flights and they're trying to maneuver them around to get the flights as full as possible in order to make money with again, already thin margins. That's just a theory. I don't know if that's the case. I'm seeing a lot, which is what brings up this next headline, John Bird. Wild video online showing the moment a Frontier plane fatally strikes a trespasser on the runway at the Denver airport. And by strikes him, I mean dude gets sucked into the engine.
1: Oh, my gosh.
0: And is there a worse way to go than to just, I mean, at least it's fast and you probably felt no pain, but you're jogging down the runway and then it's just a matter of whoop, right in there.
1: I guess he's trying to get out of the way.
0: I don't
1: know. What's he doing there in the first place?
0: Yeah, it's not a good place to be. They called him a trespasser, so he wasn't supposed to be there. The plane was bound for LAX. Passengers were evacuated 3 minutes after the trespasser was hit. According to the reports, the unidentified man who was struck on the runway breached a perimeter fence shortly before the plane took off. And who knows, maybe he was a guy that had his flight canceled and he was so angry he was going to go out there and give him a piece of his mind on the runway or something. One passenger said the plane's cabin began to fill with smoke. Sean Duffy released a statement. He said a trespasser breached airport security at the Denver International Airport, deliberately scaled the perimeter fence and ran out onto the runway. The trespasser on the runway then was struck by Frontier Airlines Flight 4345, during takeoff at a high speed. The pilot stopped takeoff procedures immediately, which is crazy that the pilot was able to do that so quickly, because if you're towards the end of the runway and you're about to pull the nose up, you've almost got to, right? Or I guess you could keep it on the ground and just hope that there's enough room for you to slow down. Let's see. Frontier was then quickly evacuated. Law enforcement and firefighters responded. Preliminary reports are 12 people were hurt, 5 taken to the hospital. Local law enforcement handles airport security and is investigating this with support from the FAA and TSA. That sucks, man. But I just a little bit of advice. Stay away from those jet engines, man. They're not going to be nice to you.
1: Do you think whatsoever. It was on a dare? Is it a younger person?
0: Or? No idea. They don't have any information about the guy. So it's just one of those things, man. One of those things. Oh, and real quick, I got to get to this Hunter virus stuff, which I'll do on the other side. But I want to mention this. Nancy Guthrie. That case, which has absolutely gone cold and nobody's talking about it anymore. They found human remains near Nancy Guthrie's home. They were found about 5 miles from the Tucson home that Nancy Guthrie disappeared from on February 1st. It is May the 11th, and Nancy Guthrie went missing on February 1st. That's a long time ago. Says bone was discovered by a live streamer who was conducting a search of the area. That may be the most amazing part, is that a live streamer found these remains, not local law enforcement, not the sheriff, who's an absolute looney tune, apparently, but a live streamer. Tucson police acted quickly to tamp down on any speculation, though, that the bone could belong to Nancy Guthrie. They said this will be a prehistoric
1: anthropological.
0: This is a prehistoric anthropological investigation, according to the police. They said the bone was at least 50 years old and there's no criminal investigation forthcoming. So that's, I don't know if it's if it's 50 years old, it's not a dinosaur bone, but they're saying that it's definitely not Nancy Guthrie at all. All right, so there's that. Other stuff coming up for you, 205-545-9950. And on the other side, Joel Bone Jam tickets. You don't want to miss it.
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4: 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They've got a great hunting lineup with all the long guns, shotguns, rifles, brands you're going to know and love, even pre-owned stuff that people have brought in. You might find some deals there. 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

0: 205-545-9950. 545-9950. Dexter's on the line. Dexter, what's up? Hey, Dexter, what's up, buddy?
1: Dexter!
0: We lost him, didn't we?
1: There he is. Dexter.
0: Dexter, talk to me, buddy.
2: Go ahead.
0: Hey, what's up, man?
2: Oh, don't.
0: You're going to have to pick up your phone, Dexter. We can't hear you, buddy.
2: Can you hear me now?
0: Yes, sir.
2: Okay. I was going to tell you about dropping the phone in the porta potty.
0: Sound like you're doing that now, actually.
2: No, I was checking my air on my tire. It looked like it was low. But I was on a job, and we was finish it up, and we was going to have a layoff. I told everybody that morning to get prepared for a layoff. Well, I dropped my PowerTel phone. That's about how long ago it's been. In the portalette, and I was mad about it, and I said, I ain't going after it. And I was up there in the office, and I said, it's lost. Well, it wasn't 15 minutes later, this guy come in there, and he had on a glove that we had hired him from high school. He had just graduated from high school, and he was what they call the head of the FFA, which is Future Farmers of America. And he had a glove that went up to his elbow, like these plastic gloves.
0: Mm-hmm.
2: And he went in after it and got it. Brought it to me and had it in a Ziploc bag. I said, well, the one thing about it, you ain't got to worry about getting laid off. You're going to get at least another week's worth of work, you know.
0: Oh, man, that's awful.
2: But he had a glove that went up to the top of his shoulder. You know.
0: Mm.
2: I said, where did you get that glove? And he said, well, I was president of the FFA. He said, I've had to help birthing horse, cattle, and calf. And he said, that's what they wear when they have to help a cow, you know, when they're birthing their calf or whatever.
0: Just and reach on up in there.
2: Yeah. Mm. But I just wanted to tell you that it did work for him anyway. At least he got another week's worth of work, you know what I'm saying? Because I couldn't lay him off after doing that.
0: No.
2: And going after it. You know.
0: Nah, you got to at least fire him a week later.
2: The power tail, I didn't tell him nothing. They took it. I said, this thing is done quit, and they gave me another phone.
0: Nice.
2: I didn't tell him a thing.
0: You're like, I don't know what's wrong with this thing. It does smell like ish, but it's not working. I need a new one. Good thinking. All right, Dexter, that's good stuff, man.
2: All right, yo, you was talking about that lapel. I wanted to tell you about that, the little $30 thing that you said you put in your pocket, whatever it was.
0: Yeah, it's like a pin.
2: Being in the coffin repossession, you would not believe the things you find that they buried.

0: people with, you know. Just be sure you can afford the casket. That's all I can say.
1: Yeah.
0: Because people will spend way too much money, and then they can't make the payments on it.
1: Yeah.
0: You know.
1: For sure.
0: You can get a pine casket, just like they do in Gunsmoke, for about $175, $200, you know.
1: Yeah, that'll save you a lot of money.
0: That works a lot better, you know.
1: For sure.
0: All right, man, I appreciate it.
1: All right, see you
0: later.
1: See you, Dexter. Does he really repossess caskets? Is that a thing?
2: It's Dexter. What do you think? Of course.
1: Like, he really does? I thought it was a gimmick, but...
2: Wait. What do you do with the body?
1: That's what I'm wondering.
2: Okay, I'm going to look this up.
1: I don't know the repossessing casket. I think you've got to pay for the casket up front, don't you? Nobody's making payments on a casket.
2: Well, we paid for my dad's, four or five days later. But they do all the ones in the community, so that's, you know.
1: But they didn't offer you, like, a payment plan or anything, did they?
2: Well, no, because we let them know that we were paying for it.
1: I'm gonna look that up. I'm wondering if that's a thing now. EC, what's up, buddy?
3: Hey, man, thanks for having me back on your show after last time I was on there.
1: Oh, what happened last time?
3: You remember the last time I had a lot of stuff to talk about, remember?
1: Yeah, I do think I remember you talking about a bunch. And unfortunately, I got about 60 seconds, and then I got a show to do, contest to do next time.
3: I just want to, have you heard of Dr. Dale Shelton Deese running for the Senate, taking Tubby's place?
1: Yeah, I think I've heard the name. I don't know anything about him, though.
3: Well, I think people need to check him out. He swears he's not going to take any lobby money from anybody, including Alabama Power, AIPAC, and all these lobby groups that control this, you know, people. So we need people like that in there. We don't need lobby groups in there controlling our people. We need people that stand for the people.
1: I agree.
3: And he's, you know... People need to investigate and get these kind of people back into the Senate and Congress and do away with these lobby groups that control us.
1: I agree 100%. I mean, the more representatives you can get that aren't bought and paid for, the better off the American people are going to be.
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5: 1819 News CEO Brian Dawson, along with a Birmingham Presbyterian pastor Rich Lusk, had taken on a controversial discussion about Israel and evangelical doctrine. Lusk was on the 1819 News podcast, pointing out different aspects of evangelical theology that have influenced American foreign policy and have been misapplied when it comes to the country of Israel.
6: Israel should be viewed as any other nation. And if aligning or allying with Israel serves American interests, if it's a righteous thing to do and it serves American interests, fine. But the case has to be made on those grounds. You cannot appeal to Genesis 12 to make that case.
7: Yeah.
6: That is a misuse. That is a twisting of what the Bible says. It's a misapplication of Scripture. And that here's the thing, you know, bad theology gets people killed.
7: Yeah. Okay,
6: bad theology can send people to hell, but it can also get a lot of people killed.
7: Lots of people killed.
6: America's relationship with Israel should be worked out on prudential grounds and pragmatic grounds and America first grounds, not on some kind of misguided theology that says we owe them unconditional support no matter what.
5: I'll be back with more Alabama stories after this.
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5: Three arrests were made in Oxford, and the search continues for a fourth suspect. After a shooting occurred over the weekend outside of a liquor store, authorities say that two vehicles with people inside them were hit by the bullets when the shooting erupted. One person had to be treated at a hospital. Two juveniles under the age of 18 and one 18-year-old from Madison have now been arrested and charged. I'm Andrea Tice.
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0: And hey now, welcome to hour number three of the Line Talk 99.5. Andrew McLean, John Bird, also live on YouTube, Real Talk 99.5 TV. Join us on the YouTube, man. I know y'all are out there because last time we made a mad push to get everybody on YouTube. Y'all came out in large numbers for John Bird Plays the Guitar on Friday.
1: Yes, they did, and thank y'all so much.
0: They wanted to see what you looked like because you were wearing an outfit.
1: Yes. I've got that posted. That is posted.
0: And you're going to do an outfit every Friday now?
1: Nah, that can get expensive. Let's make it special.
0: Okay.
1: Yeah, if there's a character that really stands out, how about that?
0: Some
1: people are just plain people.
0: I know, but I'm saying it doesn't even have to go along with the thing. It can be as simple as a mustache, you know, or some sideburns or a silly hat or whatever. You know, you don't have to do a full-blown outfit. It doesn't have to be a new wig every week. You can just, you know.
1: Okay, we'll try that.
0: Just to give people a reason to come see what you're wearing.
1: Okay.
0: You know?
1: Yeah, not you definitely, for gosh sakes, don't come to hear me sing the song and play it. No, my gosh.
0: But he does have a special outfit for this Friday night at the Jawbone Jam that you're only going to be able to see if you come to Jawbone Jam. Mm-hmm. And so Ticketmaster.com is where your tickets are. Make sure you go to the website, look up Talk 99.5, look up Jawbone Jam, whatever, or look up Brother Kane and find the where the tickets are being sold and get your tickets. Get you as many as you want. Dixter, I said Dixter's going to have to send us pictures because people are telling us that it's not a thing, that the casket repossession is not a thing. And so he sent me a picture, but it was just a picture of some place and their sign called the Cross of Prentice County. And I don't know if that's the funeral home or what, but Dixter, I'm going to need pictures of like a casket or something. Like I'm looking for proof that you repossess caskets because everybody's telling me that there's no way that that's not a thing yet.
1: His reputation's on the line.
0: Yeah, and you keep bringing it up. Almost every single call you bring it up. So I just want to know, and I'll gladly go along with it if this is just a gimmick. I just want to know if it's real or not and what's what. Anyway, we're going to get into the Hunta virus very soon. But first, we're going to give away these Jawbone Jam tickets. Two of them. These are VIP tickets, so you're going to get a special little lanyard with your tickets when you show up early at Jawbone between 6 and 6:30. This is called the Andrew Pronounces Medical Terms Game. Hannah. And this is the first time we've ever done this game. This actually was proposed by Bama Phoenix, so go ahead and line up the phone lines. And I started calling and you cut them off.
1: Well, no, I mean, I wanted to do it until you officially called
0: for it. Okay,
1: so yeah. Which you did.
0: I'm calling for it now.
1: Wide open, call in, y'all.
0: Just pick it up and put them on hold. We don't need their name or anything. We'll get to that. The rules go as follows, and it's just like the John Bird spelling bee. John Bird is going to tell you what the word is, and then you're going to tell him yes or no. Andrew can pronounce it because he's going to spell it to me. Yes or no, Andrew can pronounce it. And if you get it right three times in a row, you win these tickets, okay? And I'm going to try my best, my very, very best to pronounce them. I'm even going to write down the spelling as he gives it to me. So,
1: whoa, whoa, whoa.
0: What?
1: We didn't say that. I don't do that.
0: You don't do what?
1: Write stuff down when I have to do my spelling bee.
0: Well, writing it down is not going to make a difference, but
1: okay, you know what? Well, I'll concede that.
0: I mean, it's when I'm reading them on an article or whatever, I've got it there and I still can't pronounce it, so I don't know that me writing it down is going to make a difference. But anyway, let's go ahead and start with our first contestant. Who do we got on the line?
2: Tom Van Tilburg.
0: Is this, you say Tom?
2: Yes, sir.
0: All right, Tom, do you understand the rules of the game?
2: Yes, sir.
0: All right. So John Bird is going to tell you what the word is, and you tell him whether or not I am going to be able to pronounce it when he spells it to me. John Bird, I'm turning my headphones down now.
3: Okay. All right. The word is tinnitus. Tinnitus.
0: Okay. All right. I'm back. So I don't want to know.
3: Let's establish something.
0: Okay.
3: If you get it right, I ding. If you get it wrong, buzzer. I mean, because how do we do the if
0: the
3: person?
0: Can you do it whether he gets it right or wrong? Because I don't want to know his answer. But, like, if he guesses right, you ding. If he guesses wrong, you buzz. Mm-hmm.
3: Oh, I just realized. Turn your headphones down, back down.
0: Okay.
3: Oh, my gosh. I'm an idiot, Tom. Do you think he can get it right or not?
2: Yes.
3: All right. That's a big yes. Okay. Back up, Andrew. Okay.
0: All right. We're back.
3: All right.
0: So, whatever, if he's right or wrong, that's what you base it on.
3: Got it.
0: Okay. All right. So, he's got the first word. He's made his guess. Now, you spell the word to me. Go ahead.
3: All right. T-I-N-N-I-T-U-S.
0: T-I-N-N-I-T-U-S.
3: Correct.
0: I feel like that's a pretty easy one. That is tinnitus. Yeah, all right. He got his first one right. There we go. Okay.
3: All right.
0: That's good.
3: We move on to the next one.
0: All right. Give me some tough ones, John Bird. I'm feeling
3: confident.
0: Okay,
3: I'm going down the list here.
0: All right. Okay. You ready?
3: Yes.
0: Turning my headphones down.
3: Okay, turn them down.
0: All right.
3: The word is ophthalmologist. Ophthalmologist.
2: I say you don't get it right.
3: Okay, I do too. All right, back up.
0: All right, we're back up.
3: Here we go.
0: All right. You've got his guess, and spell it for me.
3: Okay. Z-O-P-F-E-D. No, I'm joking. Okay, here we go. O-P-H-T-H-A-L-M-O-L-O-G-I-S. T.
0: Is that a real word?
3: Yes, it is.
0: Okay. O-P-H-T-H-A-L-M-O-L-O-G-I-S-T.
3: Yes.
0: Is that... And I'm just basing this off of the fact that I think I've heard this
3: pronounce
0: word.
3: It clearly.
0: Ophthalmologist. Is that wrong? Oh, no.
3: That is wrong. It's pronounced ophthalmologist.
0: Ophthalmologist. So he thought I could get it right?
3: No.
0: No. So he got it right.
3: Oh.
0: Hit the ding.
3: This is hard to keep up with, man. It goes against everything I've learned.
0: Hit the ding.
3: All right. I'll hit a ding. How about this? Does that make you happy?
0: All right. So he's got the second one right.
3: All right, man. This might be the first time. Here we go. Okay. But turn your headphones down.
0: I'm pretty good at this.
3: All right, Tom, we might be able to kill this. All right, here is the next one. Okay. Diabetes.
2: I say it gets it right.
3: Okay. Let me put the check. Turn them up.
0: Are you sure it's ophthalmologist?
3: Dude, yes. I've got the phonetic pronunciation here.
0: Okay.
3: So there's no way I can go wrong.
0: I thought it was ophthalmologist.
3: Yeah, well, you thought wrong, didn't you?
0: Well, no, it helped out.
3: Because I'm giving them the real pronunciation of it.
0: Okay, so probably a lot of people pronounce that wrong. I would say.
3: Right.
0: Oh, I gotcha. Okay.
3: Okay.
0: All right. You got his guess.
3: Yes, everything? I do.
0: Okay, all right.
3: Yes, I do. D-I-A-B-E-T-E-S.
0: D-I-A-B-E-T-E-S?
3: Yes.
0: That's an easy one, right?
3: Okay.
0: Diabetes. And he got it right?
3: Yes. A lot of people say diabetes, but I'm going in order. I'm not like picking and choosing.
0: You were trying to catch me on the diabetes, yeah. Which I almost did to be cute. But anyway, congratulations.
3: Holy moly.
0: Tom, I'm going to put you on hold, and we'll get your info.
3: Wow. You want to do one more for fun, just to do it?
0: I mean, we can. I don't know if the audience wants to do it.
3: No, I mean, I'll just give you one and see if you can get it.
0: Oh, I got you. Yeah. Uh-huh. You got to. I think you should have shuffled up the words.
3: Well, you're making it next to impossible because then I have to remember which ones I've done. I would need to write them down and mark through them with this being on the website, which I just didn't have time to do.
0: All right. Go ahead and give me another one.
3: Okay. O T O L A R Y N G O L O G I S T.
0: O T O L A R Y N G O L O G I S T.
3: Mm-hmm.
0: Yeah, of course I would have had to have written these down. I would have never remembered.
3: Yeah.
0: That would have been a good. Otolaryngologist. Otolaryngologist.
3: Yes, it would be otolaryngologist.
0: That's what I said.
3: No, you did not. You did not.
0: Otolaryngologist.
3: See, you got to say it right.
0: All right, give me one more. Last one.
3: Okay. All right.
0: I feel like I'm getting a lot closer than people thought I would.
3: Okay, let me come down here.
0: Pretty much got them all right.
3: Now you'll get that one.
0: No, ophthalmologist was pretty good because I didn't know it was ophthalmologist.
3: All right, here we go. periodontitis.
0: That is periodontist. Periodontitis.
3: Okay, so we've got three different pronunciations, and here's the first one. Okay, we didn't get that, but your second pronunciation. Oh, man, but no, your third one was absolutely.
0: Oh, no.
3: Periodontitis. Periodontitis.
0: Periodontitis. Okay. All right, fine. I get it. All right, congratulations, Tom. We tried. If you didn't like that contest, we tried. All right, we did that on a whim. It was a suggestion. And we didn't find out that we had tickets until this morning. Otherwise, we'd have come up with a more detailed plan, made it harder on y'all.
3: Oh, my gosh.
0: What happened?
3: Tom, call back.
0: Did you just hang up on everybody?
3: Yes, because I didn't put names down. Oh, my gosh. Tom, call back. I'm sorry. I hate this game. Never again. Never again. Just do stuff to me. It's easier.
0: You say it was easier because I had to put you in control of the contest when we do this. But this was his idea. Anyway, it's fine. I think it worked out. And Tom got some tickets. And you'll have other chances to win on Leland Live and on Dixon Inviting. If I'm not mistaken, tomorrow is the day you can win on Leland Live. And then Wednesday, you'll be able to win on Dixon Inviting.
3: And then?
0: And then after that, I don't know.
3: It would be us again if we're rotating.
0: If we're rotating, that would be the case. But I don't know how many tickets we have to give away.
3: I'm sure we pulled a week's worth aside. Usually that's the way we do it.
0: Well, I wouldn't be promising people until we find out. But listen, we're always in the business of overpromising on this show, so who cares, right?
3: But we don't underdeliver.
0: 205-545-9950. I'm going to give you the 411 on this hantavirus. When we get back, speaking of medical terms, how do you pronounce hantavirus? I'll give you that information coming up next.
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0: People are saying they like that game.
1: And you know, as long, now that we know, if we do have it Thursday and we want to do it again, if we can plan beforehand, then that way I can pull everything and have it right in front of me and do a mix, a better mix.
0: Yeah, because you want a mix. Because
1: it is a good game.
0: You want some easy ones, but you want some hard ones in there. You want to make it complicated. And with some advance notice, we'd be able to.
1: Yeah. As a matter of fact, what I'll do is I'll go ahead this week, probably at the house, and go ahead and start and just pull medical terms and phonetic way to say them, type them out. So next time we play that game, we've already got it.
0: Yeah. Yeah. It's a good idea.
1: Think ahead, man.
0: All right. So did you get Tom squared away?
1: No, I'm waiting for you to get your start going.
0: Oh, I gotcha, gotcha. All right. 205-545-9950. Once he gets Tom handled, we'll open the phone lines back up. If y'all want to get in, if you want to get in, Chuck Davis bringing you this part of the show. ChuckDavisLaw.com. 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My attorney, Chuck Davis. Y'all get in touch with him, man. Lots of needs for attorneys. We've talked a lot about it. Divorce and custody, wills, probate, contracts, personal injury, slip and falls, car wrecks, all kinds of stuff. I saw a video, and this is on the car wreck end, and I think this was in Canada, a guy on a motorcycle on a speed bike got cut off by what looked like a BMW, and he hit it so hard that he flew off the bike, but his bike flew up in the air and ended up hanging from the traffic light. It was one of those traffic lights that are like on a pole. Like it comes from the side and then comes over the top of the overhead on the road. It was literally the bike, the entire bike was hanging from the traffic light. And I was like, dang, that dude's got a personal injury claim for sure. For sure. But if you find yourself in any of those situations, reach out to Chuck. He's got you taken care of, man. He's part of the Hey Now Nation, and you guys are going to be family to him, so he's going to stick up for you. He's going to listen to you. He's going to get you side of the story, and he's going to get to work. He's my personal attorney, so you know he's going to be in the game for you. Here's the number, 205-823-9992. That's 205-823-9992 and online, ChuckDavisLaw.com. No representation is made that the legal services provided are superior to the legal services provided by other lawyers. So the Hanta virus, before I get into that, I noticed that over 100 passengers and crew on one ship had been stricken with the highly contagious norovirus on the Caribbean Princess cruise ship. Is Caribbean the one that everybody says don't do? Oh, no, that's Carnival. Carnival.
1: Yeah.
0: Okay, don't do Carnival. But Caribbean apparently gave people the norovirus. Norovirus is a highly contagious virus that can cause acute gastrointestinal. Oh, here we go again. Gastroenteritis. Is that wrong?
1: Gastroenteritis.
0: Ding!
1: There you go.
0: The inflammation of the stomach and intestines. Boy, if you caught a case of gastroenteritis,
1: I would die.
0: You would die, yeah. Imagine you go on a cruise ship.
1: No.
0: You got it made. You're on a cruise ship. You're living your best life, and then all of a sudden, the gastroenteritis hits, and John Bird's running around the ship, and he's just like,
1: I'm just hanging my butt over the ship like a Titanic.
0: He's crapping on everything.
1: Jack and Rose at the end. Just
0: Jack and Rose are hanging on that piece of wood, and then all of a sudden, brown stuff starts dropping on their head.
1: Or I could sit at the back and propel the ship along.
0: The camera pans up in the movie. And all you see is John Bird's butt cheeks.
1: I might see if I can put that video.
0: Do that. Do John Bird craps on the Titanic. I love that story.
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3: Happy Monday, Alabama. We have very low impact weather this week. Great news for all those outdoor plans. The Barons are back in town beginning tomorrow for a series against the Trash Panda, a little in-state rivalry. And we're going to have close to perfect baseball weather beginning today with highs in the upper 70s this Monday afternoon under a mix of sun and clouds. Full sunshine on Tuesday, meaning cool morning in the 50s, but a warm afternoon near 81 degrees and no rain to worry about Monday through Friday or even into the weekend. In fact, by the time we make it to the weekend, highs will be closer to 90 degrees. I'm ABC 3340 meteorologist and McKay Cowan on Talk 99.5.
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Mandu bringing you this part of the show. 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That's the website. It's got all the information. Get your free session in if you haven't done it. You hear me talk about Mandu all the time. Love me some Mandu. And it's so popular that I'm constantly getting people, you know, of course, I've got, you know, no power in making this happen, but people all the time, like, we need a Coleman and, I mean, we need a Mandu and Coleman. We need a Mandu and Aniston. We need a Mandu here. We need a Mandu there. People are clamoring for it. So for those of you that are in the areas where Mandus are, don't take it for granted. Whether you're in Tuscaloosa or you're in Birmingham or you're in Huntsville, like, take advantage of the fact that you've got one near you and at the very least, get that free session in. It's a 15-minute workout with a personal trainer. You're going to see results so fast, it's going to make your head spin. You're going to be like, oh, my God, I can't believe I'm seeing results this quick. And not only that, but you've got people there that can talk to you about what you need to do even outside of Mandu. Maybe it's questions about, you know, hey, do I need to be adding in a little cardio? What do I need to do about my protein? What's the best way to, you know, what's the best things I need to be eating? They can help you with all that, too. They'll give you advice that you, if you ask them, they'll give you their advice on what you should do outside of Mandu. But the big thing is get that 15-minute workout in. That is, those are workouts that you're not going to be able to get anywhere else. There's nothing else like it out there. And 15 minutes at Mandu is like 4 to 6 hours in the traditional gym. Because when you go to the gym, you have to wait on machines, you have to rack weights, you got to do all these things just to do three sets of, you know, 10 reps on this machine. Then you got to move over to that machine. It's a whole thing. It's a time consuming thing to go to the gym, and it's what prevents people from going in the

0: first place in many cases. Mandu eliminates all of that, has you in and out the door in like 25 minutes. You know, you walk in, you dress out, they put the suit on you, you do your 15-minute workout, and then you back out the door. 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So try it. 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So the stomach flu, the stomach bug, norovirus, that's what that's usually known as. But that's not the case with the other cruise ship virus, which is the hantavirus that everybody's talking about. And it's got people freaked out because they're comparing it to COVID, right? It's like elections are coming up. There's a new virus that's making its way to the U.S. And as a matter of fact, I think there were 18 passengers that were testing at least at one time positive for the hantavirus. 18 passengers that were American that were testing positive for this. They brought them back as of this morning. 16 of them were taken to Omaha, Nebraska, because apparently they've got like the best quarantine lab or whatever in the country to where they can treat and observe these individuals. And then they sent two others to Atlanta, where they also have some sort of high-end, you know, bio whatever thing to be able to, you know, treat these people and monitor their systems and everything, their symptoms and everything else. They say one passenger has tested mildly positive for the hantavirus, while another American is showing mild symptoms. But they were using these, what are they called? A PCR test during COVID? Everybody was using the PCR test?
1: Yeah.
0: And a lot of them were giving you false positives, and they say that could be the case with some of them, but they wanted to be safe. So that's the latest on that. I mean, I'm with y'all. I don't like this whole idea of we're starting to talk about some new virus that, and while it may not be brand new, you know, it's kind of new to bringing it into the U.S. I don't like the sound of it. I don't like the headlines. I don't like any sort of reminder of what we went through in 2020, because we know how that played out and we know what the cause of it was. It was basically a sabotage deal on a virus that we paid for that ultimately got sent to our country and completely changed everybody's way of life almost overnight. Now, as far as this stuff goes, from everything I understand, this is not that comparable to COVID, where it does have similar symptoms with the respiratory stuff and everything else. In order to catch it from someone, you have to spend a serious amount of time with them. Where COVID, on the other hand, was like you come across somebody in public and they breathe on you, or they have, you know, they sneeze and COVID particles are in the air and you get a whiff of it, then you've got the virus. This is different. This one's not as contagious. And the origins of it have to do with like rat poop. You got to be around some sort of rodent feces in order to catch it in the first place. And my question was, when I first heard about it, like, who was the one hanging out with rat poop? Or was there a situation where rats were on the ship?
1: I think that there are rats on every ship, and there's usually an acceptable amount.
0: Really?
1: Yeah. I mean, these ships are huge.
0: Well, in the movies, they always talk about, you know, mice being on the ship, or which isn't there some sort of saying about mice jumping ship? You know, it was like if something bad
1: happened. Rats jumping ship.
0: Rats jumping ship.
1: Yeah.
0: Well, how does that mean?
1: That tells you, you know, in Titanic in the movie, you see all those rats going running in the hallway.
0: Oh, is that in the movie?
1: Mm-hmm.
0: Oh. Yeah, you know it's bad, like, if the rats start jumping ship. If they're like, we're getting out of here, you are probably going down. But anyway, that was my question. I'm like, who in the hell's hanging out with rat poop? Like, who contracted this in the first place? Well, they think they have a patient zero.
1: Really?
0: Which would have been the first guy. And this guy is a Dutch bird watcher who toured a massive rat-infested landfill in Argentina called the End of the World. Argentina's city at the end of the world just days before the outbreak.
1: Isn't that where a lot of kids live? I think a lot of kids live there, homeless, like orphans.
0: Really?
1: Yeah.
0: I don't know anything about this city. It says more information has come to light about the origins of the deadly hantavirus cluster aboard the cruise ship. The health officials now identified patient zero, the first confirmed case, a 70-year-old Dutch ornithologist. Wow, all of a sudden I'm getting medical terms thrown at me left and right.
1: Well, you got that one right.
0: Is that what that is?
1: Mm-hmm.
0: What is an ornithologist?
1: It's somebody who works on oranges.
0: Ornithologist?
1: Oh, well, ornithologist.
0: Yeah.
1: Yeah, it's somebody that works on rats.
0: I'm sure.
1: No, I don't know.
0: He visited the heavily rat-infested landfill just outside of Ushuaia, Argentina, just days before boarding. The incident has already claimed the three lives aboard the ship, sparked international contact tracing efforts. Patient Zero has been named as Leo Schilleperud, a Dutch bird watcher traveling with a 69-year-old wife. The couple made a side trip in late March to a landfill a few miles outside of the southernmost city on Earth, famously nicknamed the city at the end of the world, specifically to observe the rare white-throated caracara, some kind of bird. Authorities now believe the pair inhaled aerosolized particles from the droppings or urine of long-tailed pygmy rice rats carrying the strain of hantavirus while at the contaminated site.
1: Give me a break, man. Shouldn't you be wearing a mask or something? That's one case where you definitely need to wear a stinking mask.
0: The one place to wear a mask, and you didn't do it, buddy. 4 days after that landfill visit on April 1st, the couple boarded the expedition cruise ship in Argentina, along with approximately 112 other passengers. Leo began showing symptoms, including a fever, headache, stomach pain, and diarrhea on April 6th, and died on the ship 5 days later. And then everybody had ice cream. Not really. I mean, maybe
1: they
0: did.
1: The bodies.
0: Yeah.
1: When they fill up the morgue.
0: Well, we did. I mean, we have a story about that where if
1: we did.
0: They get free ice cream on your ship, that means they're running out of room to put dead bodies.
1: Yep.
0: His wife also had succumbed to the virus. They say she got off the ship along with his body on April 24th during a planned stop on the Atlantic island of Santa Helena. She flew to Johannesburg in South Africa and transferred on a KLM flight bound for the Netherlands, but never made it. The crew found her too sick to fly and removed her. She collapsed at the airport and died the next day. According to a report from the New York Post, the couple from a small village of 3,000 people in the Netherlands were identified in obituaries published in their monthly village magazine. This strain of hantavirus is unique because it's the only known variant capable of limited person-to-person transmission, though this remains rare. Most cases occur through contact with infected rodent urine droppings or saliva, often via aerosolized particles when the droppings are disturbed. A rodent bite or scratch can also transmit the virus, but that is uncommon. So it says when the poop is disturbed is when it aerosolizes. So were you stepping in it? Were you playing with it? Were you poking it with a stick to see if your keys were in it? Or maybe
1: you probably got down real close with like a little magnifying glass and was like studying it.
0: Yeah, because they're already bird watchers. So they're probably fascinated with that stuff and they just wanted to get an up close look or something like that. So anyway, I say all that to say is we hear a lot about it in the news. I don't think there's any reason for concern with this one because it's not easily transmissible or transmitted through person to person like COVID was. You can't just cough on somebody and be like, boom, hunt the virus. You got to actually hang out with them, like on a ship. Maybe on a ship in a very close, you know, maybe in a small bedroom or something. But I still wouldn't advise getting it. It sounds like a bad time, but it also could be a distraction, whatever they want to distract us from. Who knows? That also happens a lot. By the way, 205-545-9950 if you want to get in. When we get back, I'll talk a little bit about COVID. I actually want to tie back to North Carolina and COVID era prisoners that were released by the then governor who went on to reoffend after that. All that and more coming up.
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0: So this goes back to John Bird's beloved state of North Carolina. Now, back in 2020 or 2021, I think it was, then Democrat Governor Roy Cooper does what all Democrats do, and they treat criminals as victims and victims as criminals. That's just how Democrats operate for some reason. We now know, after Roy Cooper released a whole bunch of prisoners, nearly half of those prisoners released because, you know, it was COVID. Like, we got, it's not safe for them to be in prison. So we're going to pick and choose some people we think will not go out and reoffend. Nearly half of them reoffended. 18 of them were charged with murder after they were released. And now an investigation has been launched. According to an investigation done by the New York Post, a review of state records, at least 3,500 dangerous criminals were released in February of 21 as part of this little-known settlement between Cooper's administration and civil rights groups, including the ACLU and the NAACP, because those groups like criminals out on the streets. These groups sued to force the early release of inmates, claiming the pandemic posed too great of a risk to keep them locked up. The results? Predictable carnage on North Carolina streets. And I see a tremendous amount of news coming out of North Carolina these days. Not good news. Actually, bad news. Very bad news. And I can't help but ask myself, what's in the water in North Carolina? Is it Democrat leadership? What is happening in... what's in the water in North Carolina? The Post found that more than 600 of these released inmates went on to commit serious felonies such as homicides, sex offenses, over 80 of those, and other violent crimes. A report from the North Carolina Sentencing and Policy Advisory Commission confirmed a shocking 48% recidivism rate among those released under the settlement, higher than the general prison population. That's crazy. Among them, Tyrell Brace, who was arrested and charged with the murder of Alante Thompson, who was 23 years old, on January 29, 2022. After being set free in July of 21, following multiple jail stints, following the release of these prisoners, and following multiple jail stints over the preceding decade for grand larcenies, breaking and entering, and assaulting by strangulation of a female with an unborn child, that was his record in North Carolina, said, yeah, he should be good. We'll let him out. Tyrell Brace, who's now 29, was arrested on August of 22 following a seven-month investigation and pleaded guilty to voluntary manslaughter 1 year later. He had been expected to be released before the fatal shooting of Thompson, but got out even earlier due to the Cooper settlement. Way to go, Roy Cooper. Thompson's mom, Deborah, placed the complete blame on the then-governor for the death of her son, who was coming home from a party with friends when he saw a fight break out, tried to intervene, and he was shot dead. Now Republican lawmakers are trying to hold Roy Cooper and Democrats accountable because of that and many other stories that have unleashed carnage on the North Carolina streets. Way to go, Democrats. You always find a way to do it, don't you? You always find a way to do it. Pandering to criminals. That's what it's one of the most bizarre, more bizarre aspects to Democrat thinking, you know? And it's like, how could, out of all the different ways you could go on your views of the justice system or the prison system, like, why take that route? Why take the route of known hardened violent criminals, putting them back out on the streets. There's another story out of New Jersey where there is a pedophile, a pedo, in a New Jersey women's prison who is really a man who horrifically abused his 7-year-old daughter, who is now, he's still in prison, thank goodness, but a male in a women's prison. He's now demanding nude witchcraft rituals and marriage to his male accomplice in his settlement negotiations.
1: Put him down like a dog. Put him down like a rabid dog.
0: He's demanding taxpayer-funded settlements that would allow him to perform nude outdoor Wiccan rituals and marry his male co-defendant while behind bars. This guy human trafficked his own 7-year-old daughter across the country, repeatedly sexually assaulted her, and filmed the abuse to produce and distribute child sexual abuse material.
1: Why he was not put down is beyond me. These people need to...
0: Matthew Valls, who uses the name Marina Valls, is serving a 25-year sentence with 25 years of parole ineligibility after pleading guilty in November of 21, now is asking for permission to do Wiccan rituals.
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3: 1819 News CEO Brian Dawson, along with a Birmingham Presbyterian pastor Rich Lusk, have taken on a controversial discussion about Israel and evangelical doctrine. Lusk was on the 1819 News podcast, pointing out different aspects of evangelical theology that have influenced American foreign policy and have been misapplied when it comes to the country of Israel.
4: Israel should be viewed as any other nation. And if aligning or allying with Israel serves American interests, if it's a righteous thing to do and it serves American interests, fine. But the case has to be made on those grounds. You cannot appeal to Genesis 12 to make that case.
5: Yeah,
4: that is a misuse. That is a twisting of what the Bible says. It's a misapplication of Scripture. And that here's the thing, bad theology gets people killed. Yeah. Okay, bad theology can send people to hell, but it can also get a lot of people killed.
5: Lots of people killed.
4: America's relationship with Israel should be worked out on prudential grounds and pragmatic grounds and America first grounds, not on some kind of misguided theology that says we owe them unconditional support no matter what.
3: I'll be back with more Alabama stories after this.
6: The news cycle can be overwhelming, to say the least. Andrea Tice cuts through all the noise with the daily detail from 1819 News, Alabama and national news in just 10 to 15 minutes. 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
3: 3 arrests were made in Oxford, and the search continues for a 4th suspect. After a shooting occurred over the weekend outside of a liquor store, authorities say that 2 vehicles with people inside them were hit by the bullets when the shooting erupted. 1 person had to be treated at a hospital. 2 juveniles under the age of 18 and 1 18-year-old from Madison have now been arrested and charged. I'm Andrea Tice.
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0: welcome to hour number four of the Line Talk 99.5 with Earnest Financial, bringing you this hour, retirewithearnest.com, a financial advisor that you need. My buddy David Earnest, man, been doing this long time, 45 years, as a matter of fact, almost 45 years. And I can't say enough good things about David Earnest. He's just a good dude that has helped so many people across the board when it comes to managing retirements. That's essentially what he's doing here. And you may, I always say 55 or older and you got over 50K in your retirement. If you're a little younger and you got over 50K and you're making good money, but you want to make smart decisions, get with David Earnest, man. He's on top of it. He knows, because he's been doing it so long, he knows these markets like the back of his hand. He knows where your money needs to be, how it needs to be taken care of. And he's somebody that you can trust when it comes, because you hear financial advisor names thrown at you all the time. There's a bunch out there. But David is, he's got the fact that he's been doing it so long, I think, is what makes him so good. So reach out to him. Let him know I sent you. And even if you don't fully understand what it is that he does, he's happy to answer any of your questions. This doesn't cost you anything. That's what I want you to know first and foremost. It doesn't cost you anything. They get their fees elsewhere. So they're able to make their money somewhere else, not out of your pocket. They just protect your money, make it grow, and then help you come up with a plan for retirement, whether that be at regular retirement age or if you're in a position to retire early. He'll help you with that as well and make sure that that money keeps coming in throughout retirement. So reach out to him at this number, 833-596-7233. That's 833-596-7233. And online, retirewithearnest.com. Retirewithearnest.com. So we have, as you know, four songs that have been selected for John Bird Plays the Guitar, and I believe we had a guest selector this week.
1: Yes, it was Rusty.
0: It was Rusty. He was a winner of a Hey Now Roll Call, and he got to do the picking. And we have the winner, and DJ John Bird, Casey Kasem, if you will, start us off with who came in fourth place.
2: Okay.
0: You mean okay?
2: Okay, you ready?
0: Okay.
2: Here we go. I'm getting ready to tell everybody.
0: You're not ready, are you?
1: Yes, I am. Here we go.
0: You've been telling me about this for an hour.
1: Shut up. Okay. Coming in at number four with 5% of the vote, Wake Me Up When September Ends by Green Day.
0: Okay, I'd see that one coming in at 5%. I don't want to hear that one either.
1: Okay.
0: Next up, number three.
1: At number three, it's Kiss You All Over by Exile with 12% of the vote.
0: I don't even know what that one sounds like.
1: I want to kiss you all over. Several people said that they wanted that to win so I could stare at you and make you uncomfortable.
0: Oh, yeah. Thank God that didn't win. Okay. That would have been super weird. And who were the final two?
1: Our final two are These Eyes by the Guess Who and Bad Leroy Brown by Jim Croce.
0: So number one, the winner for this week's John Bird Plays the Guitar.
1: Coming in at number one, Bad Leroy Brown by Jim Croce.
0: Good job.
1: I can't wait to do this one.
0: Are you going to do the keyboard?
1: No, I had thought about it,

0: See, that's just a good old good time. Number one record. He died way too young.
1: What age did he die? And why? How did he die?
0: 18, and a lion ate him.
1: You're just making it up.
0: Yeah.
1: So why did you say he died early if you don't know that he when he died?
0: Well, I mean, I do know. I do know that he died. Okay, here we go. Oh, man, a plane crash at 30.
1: 30 years old.
0: Man. Yeah, and he was just hitting his stride, too. There's no telling what, you know, where he could have gone. Of course, that's the case with a lot of folks that die in tragic, you know, just like Stevie Ray Vaughan in the helicopter crash, Leonard Skinner.
1: Mm-hmm. It's awful, man.
0: Yep. The day the music died, Buddy Holly and Richie Valens.
1: Planes are awful, dude. They've cost us a lot.
0: Especially if it's those small ones, man. I wouldn't trust those things.
1: Planes have taken a lot from us. By the way, who was the NASCAR driver that died in a plane crash?
0: Oh, just recently. Greg Biddle.
1: Greg Biffle.
0: Biffle.
1: Yeah. Greg Biffle. Greg Biddle.
0: Shut up.
1: Yeah, it was Greg Biffle. And
0: that was really sad.
1: It was, but what was crazy is that they're now finding out that his friends, I don't know, there's something shady that went on with that crash. People were conspiring to steal his wealth, and that there were some shenanigans going on with that.
0: Oh, dang.
1: Yeah, dude. There's some kind of weird something that happened.
0: Man, money just turns people just evil, it seems.
1: Here's the here's from the Charlotte Observer what they said about it. They say that friends of Greg Biffle conspired to steal his wealth after the Hall of Fame nominee NASCAR driver, his wife, and their two children and three others died in the December plane crash at Statesville Regional Airport. According to a sheriff's search warrant, quote, it is believed of this let's see, where is it at? They say it is believed that there was a plan that has been in place by friends of Gregory Biffle and strategically executed after his death, after the death of the Biffle family. Investigators found multiple counts of fraud on Biffle and his wife's bank accounts and other accounts, according to the warrant. This fraud appears to have been a strategic and coordinated strike against all accounts throughout multiple states, which have resulted in hundreds of thousands of dollars being stolen. Evidence shows this would have to have multiple conspirators and that had access, multiple conspirators that had access to and intimate knowledge of the Biffles' accounts, as well as their personal identifying information, i.e. social security numbers, birthdays, passwords, etc. Through multiple search warrants, investigators determined that people in the Biffles' inner circle may have been involved in the stealing of large sums of money from the Biffles' accounts. This leads the investigation to believe that a conspiracy has been in place for a long period of time to commit fraud against the Biffle family. The officer said he believes that a January 7th break-in at the Biffle's home on Lake Norman in Mooresville was a cover-up to steal evidence of a more elaborate plan against the Biffle family and their wealth, not only of money, but property as well.
0: God, man.
1: The intruder spent an extended amount of time inside the home and stole $30,000 in cash, NASCAR memorabilia, and two Glock handguns. In a search warrant application, the officer also cited the takeover of the financial accounts, email accounts, and the subsequent larceny of money owned by Biffle and his wife. No one has been charged or arrested in the case, which is under investigation. Sheriff's investigators matched the features of a person seen on surveillance video at the house break-in with those of a woman They saw on December 16th, at a December 16th celebration of Greg Biffle's life, the woman was a friend of Biffle's wife, a detective says in the warrant. License plate readers showed the pickup truck of the woman's husband near the Biffle's home just before the break-in. Suspicious activity on an email and banking accounts owned by the Biffles started the day after the plane crash. Email addresses to accounts were changed, as well as phone numbers and passwords. And fraudulent activity started on the wife's Venmo account, according to the warrant. Then on December 29th, someone changed account information over the phone on Greg Biffle's accounts at United Carolina Bank, the officer wrote. The next day, a fraudulent check was cashed. Well, I lost it. Let's see. It says a fraudulent check was cashed. Yeah, I can't deal with that. That website sucks. It keeps throwing me off. And that was from back on May 2nd is when that article came out. So that was just a week or two ago.
0: That's so sad. I mean, the whole family. How ruthless do you have to be? Because you know they knew that the whole family was there, and they would have to get rid of the whole family to get the money.
1: And it's they say that this was very strategic, and which had to be pre-planned. So my question is how did they anticipate him dying, or did they plan on taking this money while he was alive? I would think that investigators are looking at the plane crash itself to make sure that there wasn't some sort of shenanigans going on that led to his ultimate demise, so these individuals, friends or family or whoever, could then rip off the Biffle estate and steal a bunch of money. And then the audacity, again, they're saying that the break-in that was used to cover up the other things, the break-in was done by somebody that they think was at his funeral. So think about the audacity of that, going to the funeral and while simultaneously trying to steal the money. That's crazy. That's crazy, crazy stuff, man. But yeah, money make people do weird things, which is why I always tell you guys to get those wills done by Chuck Davis, man. I can't tell you how important those are. Get them done. 205-545-9950. More of The Line coming up right after this.
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0: So I've got this thing going on where on the new phone, the one, the streaming phone, I get a tremendous amount of spam calls. And it's got a brand new phone number and everything. But the phone number, there won't be a phone line attached to this in like the next 3 weeks, 2 or 3 weeks, because I'm not paying for service. I can just use Wi-Fi or hotspot or whatever.
1: Right.
0: But I still get these same scam and spam calls on my regular phone, and they seem to be ramping up. And sometimes they'll have different people's name attached to them. But then others are like super threatening. Like this one right here, it says Alabama Motor Vehicle Administrative Compliance Notice. And if you get a notice, notices are not good, right? It says formal notice to registered operator. Notice is hereby given that based upon official administrative records maintained by the relevant state authority, a motor vehicle compliance matter associated with your driver record has been placed under formal administrative review and may be subject to adjudicative proceedings within the state of Alabama. That sounds bad, right? Case reference number AL22834-2025. It says presiding hearing officer Daniel Foster. It's even given me a judge. It says scheduled for review date May 13th, 2026 at 9 a.m. It's giving me a court date.
1: 9 a.m.?
0: You are hereby required to appear before the designated judicial authority at the appointed time. Alternatively, you may elect to resolve this matter electronically through the official access portal identified below, which is dot state/alit.com/pay. Failure to comply may result in further enforcement action, including but not limited to the issuance of a bench warrant, suspension of driving privileges or vehicle registration, and the assessment of an additional statutory penalty in the amount of $185. The Alabama Court Administration to acknowledge receipt and proceed, reply C, and follow the instructions provided above. And as I see that, I think to myself,
1: I better pay that thing.
0: Well, I mean, I know it's a scam, but how many people out there get that text message and say to themselves, oh my gosh, I don't want a warrant issued for my arrest.
1: Mm-hmm.
0: And they hop on there and pay whatever it is. Because, yeah, you're going to get in that portal and you're going to pay, and it may only be $150, but they've then got your account information, and they're about to drain your bank account. Like, that's crazy. Now, if you look at the recipient's name is FAF Nirwajaya 0@gmail.com, which sounds like, you know, the typical Indian that would call me and tell me, you know, I'd like to talk to you about your car insurance or whatever, or your health insurance, or do you have a warrant out for your arrest? To avoid that, you must pay me an Apple gift card now. That's right now. Please go get Amazon gift card. I will stay on the phone with you while you go to store by Amazon card.
1: I was thinking being a little racist against Indians.
0: No, I'm telling you what they sound like when they call.
1: Really?
0: I mean, it's how is it racist to identify how they talk?
1: Well, I'm not gonna. No, I'm just joking.
0: So, yeah.
1: Wish we could find those people.
0: What would you do to them if you found them?
1: Man, I would like. Come again.
0: Got you like a fish.
1: That's right. Got you like a fish.
0: There
1: would be curry everywhere.
0: I was okay. All right, Mister, you're telling me I'm racist. I was listening to who's the lawyer guy that's on the weekends here? Is it Ben Ferguson? Is that his name?
1: Yes, I think so. I've heard the promo.
0: I was listening to his show Sunday morning, and he had some lady call in from the West Coast who got scammed on a bunch of gold, like $250,000 worth of gold. And I think they sent him gold, but it was valued at like a quarter of what they were told it was valued at. And she said her husband, who was like elderly, did it all over the phone, did the whole transaction and everything over the phone. So they had no record, no tax, no email, no nothing. And I see those text messages. And the first thing I think is the elderly people that receive those and ultimately get scammed. And it makes me so angry to know that that kind of stuff happens, because there's no recouping that money. If somebody from a foreign country, if you're willingly paying somebody from a foreign country money, you're not getting that money back.
1: Uh-uh. And my dad always, even in his last few years, he had the perfect, he did not put up with that. When they would come in and start talking, he would say, "Leave me alone or I will gut you like a fish," and slam the phone. And that's where I got that term from.
0: Oh, is it?
1: Yeah.
0: Yeah. Yeah, you've definitely picked up on his mannerisms, that's for sure. All right, Willa segment's up next.
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3: Happy Monday, Alabama. We have very low impact weather this week. Great news for all those outdoor plans. The Barons are back in town beginning tomorrow for a series against the Trash Panda, a little in-state rivalry. And we're going to have close to perfect baseball weather beginning today with highs in the upper 70s this Monday afternoon under a mix of sun and clouds. Full sunshine on Tuesday, meaning cool morning in the 50s, but a warm afternoon near 81 degrees. And no rain to worry about Monday through Friday or even into the weekend. In fact, by the time we make it to the weekend, highs will be closer to 90 degrees. I'm ABC 3340 meteorologist Emma Kate Cowan on Talk 99.5.
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2: 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Tomorrow on the show, President Trump has rejected Iran's latest offer to end the war. Looks like the ceasefire might be even more fragile than we thought.
3: Thousands of Alabamians that were getting SNAP benefits are no longer enrolled.
2: The man accused of attempting to assassinate President Trump entered a not guilty plea. 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
3: And even with high gas prices, it appears that Memorial Day weekend drivers may beat a record. 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

0: Bill Handel is the guy's name. It's Handel on the Law. I said Ben Ferguson. I don't know why I thought Ben Ferguson. Is Ben Ferguson, is that the guy that's married to Meghan McCain that's on Fox News all the time? Is that who I'm thinking of?
1: I don't know.
0: Who's Ben Ferguson? Why did I say
1: Ben? He's a talking head. He's like a host. I think he started out very young.
0: Oh, no, that's right. Ben Ferguson's got a show.
1: I'm not sure. I think it's called The Ben Ferguson Show.
0: Yeah, I think it is. I don't know. I don't know if he's, I don't know. Ben Ferguson. Yeah. He's a show host. I don't know anything. But Bill Handel is the guy that I was talking about.
1: Handel on the Law.
0: Yeah, he was the one that got the lady with the gold scam and all that kind of stuff. And he's kind of entertaining because he yells and stuff. I find that entertaining for some reason. All right, let's see. Who are we going to tell you about? I'm going to tell you about ProLift, my buddy, over at ProLift Garage Doors. Mike Miller, who does a fantastic job over there. If you need any kind of work done for your garage doors, I want you to call Mike. Let him know you're part of the Hey Now Nation. He's part of the 99.5 family. I know Mike well, as we work out at Mandu together. And he just, they do such good work, and they do projects big and small. You may think to yourself, yeah, I got a small issue, like a spring or whatever going on my garage door. He's not going to want to help me out with that. He absolutely will. Whether it's, you know, small like that, or it's changing out the entire opener, you know, the motor of the garage door. If you need to get that taken care of, some of y'all have big garage doors, like roll up doors on your barns and everything else. And, you know, those things have a lifespan. At some point, they go out. And when you get them replaced, you need to get some of those new openers that are like pretty much silent. They don't shake the whole house. Love that, by the way. That is a game changer. It's really something that you didn't know you needed. But garage doors can be a hassle, man. Get with Mike and get him to come out to your place and look and see what you got going on. He's more than happy to do it. If you got any questions for him, call him, obviously. But he's the real deal. I mean, you go look at his Google reviews, man. It's just full of 5 stars, man. Everybody loves Mike and his crew and what they do. They knock it out of the park. And they'll do a free estimate for each and every one of y'all that listen to 99.5 because he considers y'all family. So hit him up. All his information online, ProLiftDoors.com. 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He's got his phone number and everything else. Let him know Andrew McLean sent ya and get yourself hooked up. ProLiftDoors.com.

0: Thomas says, I got the same exact text from North Dakota. The one with the vehicle scam thing. Have you ever gotten those?
1: Oh, yeah. I mean, I immediately am just like, oh, gosh.
0: I didn't know if they texted iPhone 16e users.
1: Yeah, unfortunately, they come through.
0: They're like, well, he's got an iPhone 16e. He's obviously broke. He's never going to send us any money. Bubba Rumble, dang, cuz, you better just follow the link and pay the money before you get adjudicated. That would be bad.
1: That's a fun word to say, adjudicated.
0: This one says, Z says, check out Scammer Payback on YouTube. Is that the guy that actually, there's some people out there that will, when they get a call from a hacker, they will then from a scammer, they will reverse hack them and hack into their webcam.
1: Yes,
0: and hack into their computer and then control their computer and show them pictures of themselves.
1: Yeah, and they'll say, you know, things like, well, how was that deli right down the street in Diagonal from you?
0: Yeah.
1: You know, they don't know what they're talking about. But, and I mean, so he can see the building there. It's hilarious.
0: Chugger Jack says, when I get a scam text or email like the one you're talking about, I return the call or text and let them know what a sorry bastard they are and tell them to please come get me. Walter says, have you seen The Beekeeper? You'd like it.
1: Yeah, I've seen it twice.
0: What's it about?
1: Well, it's Jason Statham, and he's
0: I was waiting for you to be like, well, it's about a beekeeper.
1: No, yeah, and he's a beekeeper, and he makes honey, and he's very he's a very mob manned, and he's staying at
0: the Australian's
1: house. No, that's my tough guy English accent.
0: Oh, okay.
1: I'm not going to do it. And then you know what happens is she ends up unaliving herself because this company has scammed her out of everything, including the charity money that she had for this charity. And then I think you know what happens. All hell breaks loose.
0: He starts to gut him like a fish.
1: Oh, yeah. Blow up buildings. I mean, he just goes to it. Now, he's not John Wick. He's not even the Equalizer. But Jason, you know what you're getting with Jason Statham.
0: No, I gotcha. Yeah, I'd be interested in seeing that. Well, it's not bad.
1: It's pretty good.
0: Rodney says, Andrew, Ben Ferguson has filled in for the guys on Red Eye Radio that's on 99.5 early in the morning. Okay, well, maybe that's where I heard his name then. He's got his own show, and he fills in on Red Eye. I wonder if they'd ever let me fill in on Red Eye.
1: Red Eye Radio.
0: I could do a show in the middle of the night. You think I could do it?
1: No.
0: You don't think so?
1: I don't think so. Especially if you had to do your show the next day.
0: Yeah, that's true. Murphy did it one time.
1: Yeah? Yeah, but you know, you'd be like, welcome back to Red Eye Radio.
0: No, I'd have to do it with whiskey, for sure.
1: That'll put you to sleep.
0: Nah. Depending on how long's the show. It's only a four-hour show, right?
1: Yeah, but it's in the middle of the night.
0: Yeah.
1: No, it's a five-hour show, isn't it? Isn't it midnight to five?
0: I think they replay the first hour. Yeah.
1: Okay, well, I mean, if you want to do it, go ahead.
0: The only reason I know about it is because I listened to it last time. We had Trish in the hospital. I think it was, a night before an event that we had or something?
1: Mm-hmm.
0: Or maybe that was me in the hospital. I think it was last Jawbone Jam or two Jawbone Jams ago. I was in the ER all night. The night before Jawbone Jam.
1: Oh, yeah.
0: You remember that? That was
1: fun. I mean, I remember that event. If it was last year, I didn't make Jawbone Jam.
0: You were on the sidelines watching from afar.
1: Yes.
0: I used to try to convince John Byrd to do Jawbone Jam even when he was fired and he wouldn't do it.
1: Hey, and it's not because it's like, I don't like him or, no, I'm too scared. It's because I didn't want to be a distraction.
0: Yeah, he's like, I won't be. You're not gonna be.
1: You know, and then people say, "Oh, it's John Byrne. What you bringing back?" And you know, that was just not the
0: people only do that on the tax line. They don't do that in person. They wouldn't cause a big off. But it doesn't matter because John Byrne's back.
1: That's right.
0: And he's gonna be at Jawbone Jam this Friday. Get your tickets, Ticketmaster.com. You are running out of time to get tickets. If you show up without tickets, if you show up with a donation, that ain't gonna get you in. You got to have tickets. I can't stress that enough. So get on top of it. All right, ladies and gentlemen, It is time for the Wheel of Segments!
2: That doesn't belong there.
1: I like this one.
3: One of these things is not like the others. One of these things doesn't belong. Can you tell which thing is not like the other by the time I finish this song?
0: All right, I gotta go through this quick as well. First headline, ball maxing.
1: What? Ball? Yeah, that could be a dozen different things.
0: It's an electrifying, addictive, euphoric, and transcendental, according to those pursuing bigger balls. You should be playing big balls in the background.
1: Yeah, really.
0: If we're going to have, it says looks maxing. You remember looks maxing? We talked about that, hitting yourself in the face.
1: Yeah.
0: Looks maxing is a bizarre online self-improvement practice, according to Wikipedia. It's focused on the process of maximizing one's physical attractiveness. Now, ball maxing is slightly different from that. Ball maxing is about going for the biggest balls possible.
1: When you get older, that's not a good idea because gravity takes over.
0: It says why. Who really knows? But it's here, and according to Men's Health, there are some who have been wrapped up in the pursuit of bigger balls for many years. A 57-year-old man by the name of Marcus told the Men's Lifestyle magazine that he's been obsessed with making his balls bigger for decades. He said it's a passion he thinks grew out of the comic books he's read as a child.
1: Oh, my gosh.
0: By his own measurements, his scrotum is bigger than a mango at 4.5 inches. He has managed to grow it to that size by injecting a surgical lubricant called Surgilube.
1: That's a clever name.
0: Why? He's not sure, but he's learned a few things along the way. He said, quote, I'm astonished at how flexible the testicles are. They just expand.
1: I don't know what to say. I mean, he's...
0: So not only is there someone out there doing that, but that he's not alone. Men's Health reports there's a subreddit for saline inflation that has more than 8,700 members. They are, of course, sharing their own ball maxing journeys with one another. A journey described by Jack, who's 31, told Men's Health, quote, nothing really matches experiencing it yourself. The blue collar worker added, quote, you have to talk yourself into doing it, find the time, get everything prepped, and then sit there for anywhere from 30 minutes to an hour and a half while it takes effect. He says that there's a burning sensation that is apparently part of the whole experience, an experience that has been described as electrifying, addictive, euphoric, and transcendental.
1: Man, that...
0: One may come to the conclusion that perhaps they have too much time on their hands if they're pumping saline into their balls for fun. I say at least they're not carving people up in their basements.
1: For fun? I mean, do they leak? And then your scrotum is like filled with water? Does it squish? I mean, dang. I would be working on something else. I mean, I wouldn't be.
0: You think you'd
1: statistically. But, I mean, yeah, I would... think they would want to work on something else.
0: Maybe make the other thing bigger.
1: Yeah, I wonder if you can still have children and what they will look like.
0: I mean, there are treatments about making the other part bigger. And I'm not even kidding. Talk to Alabama Men's Clinic.
1: Yeah,
0: actually got treatments for that.
1: Yeah, and they have treatments for the opposite too. I'm thinking about looking into that.
0: A reduction?
1: Well, you know, statistically, I'm looking into it.
0: You need a reduction. You need an anti-ball maxing. That article, by the way, from Fox News, just so you know, I'm not just making that up. I'm not just making that up. Next up, Adopt Me Dog, a dog wearing an Adopt Me sign at a festival, kills a pet at a Tacoma marathon.
1: Oh.
0: The Humane Society for Tacoma in Pierce County says it's reviewing its policies after... and taking responsibility after a dog being showcased for adoption at the Tacoma City Marathon fatally attacked another attendee's pet. The incident happened Sunday, May 3rd, near the finish line at the Dune Peninsula in Point Defiance Park. The dog involved, identified by witnesses as Dallas, was reportedly wearing an adopt-me vest and was accompanied by a Humane Society volunteer at the time of the attack. A spokesperson for the Humane Society said the dog had previously been adopted out before being returned to the agency's care on May 1st, just 2 days before the marathon incident. So somebody adopted it, brought it back, and they thought, well, let's take it out in public and see if we can find a new family. Photos shared online showed a bystander comforting the volunteer while others helped restrain the dog. The Humane Society... The Humane Society volunteer was over weeping in the corner as her dog was tearing other dogs to shreds. The Humane Society later confirmed Dallas was classified as dangerous following the attack and was euthanized. So Dallas got put down. In a statement posted on social media, the Humane Society said it was deeply sorry for the harm caused and acknowledged failures in its oversight and safeguards. We take full responsibility for understanding how this happened and for addressing any deficiencies in our processes, oversight, or safeguards.
1: You know what? Maybe they shouldn't have put him down because obviously after that attack, there was a family that needed a pet. You know, it's like their pet gets put down, you know, by that dog. Well, that dog still needs a home. Don't you think?
0: The one that did the attack?
1: Well, yeah, the one that did the attack. I mean, because there was a family there that suddenly was in need of another pet.
0: Oh, give it to that family?
1: Yeah.
0: Be like, sorry, this dog killed your dog, but you can have this dog if you want. Yeah, I'm sure they'd be cool with that. So that dog does not belong there.
1: No.
0: Last but not least, doctor accidentally fixes patient's irregular heartbeat by sticking a finger in a very unexpected place.
1: Oh, male or female?
0: Walking home one night, a 29-year-old man in Queens started to experience heart palpitations at 140 beats per minute, far higher than the average rate of 60 to 100. But when he was admitted to the hospital, the solution came as a bit of a surprise in an area further south in his heart. Rarely dangerous or life-threatening heart palpitations can be brought on by several causes like lack of sleep, caffeine, alcohol, or stress. The rapid fluttering, flip-flopping, or pounding sensations in the chest often go away on their own or could be a sign of arrhythmia, abnormal heartbeats when electrical signals that tell the organ how to beat aren't working properly. Before using standard procedures to restore regularity, the attending doctor needed to check for gastrointestinal bleeding by performing a routine digital rectal exam. A finger up the butt was all it took to slow the patient's heartbeat down to 80 beats per minute and make the irregular heartbeat disappear, even months later after a follow-up. Having no history of heart problems or signs of heart attack, the man had undergone an electrocardiogram earlier that detected signs of fibrillation, AFib, common type of arrhythmia. AFib means the heart's upper and lower chambers are out of sync, resulting in less blood filling the lower chambers and reaching the lungs and the rest of the body and blah, blah, blah, blah, blah. While the cause of the man's irregular heartbeat was unknown, typically medications for a procedure like that uses synchronized low-energy electrical shocks are the first lines of treatment. The patient was also prescribed some kind of medication for blood clots, blah, blah, blah, blah, blah. The theory was stuck his finger up his butt and stopped his irregular heartbeat.
1: So if he has that irregular heartbeat again, should he stick his finger into his butt?
0: At home?
1: Yeah.
0: Maybe. I mean, after a while, you're going to have to start using two, depending on how often you're doing it.
1: This is true. Well, hopefully it's not too often.
0: And then if your irregular heartbeat continues, next thing you know, you're giving yourself the five-knuckle shuffle.
1: Yeah, and then before you know it, you're gay.
0: That's right.
1: Oh, no. I never get a regular heartbeat like that.
0: Side effects of a regular heartbeat also include, why are you gay? And that's what we call That Doesn't Belong There. Alabama Men's Clinic. I guess I'll tell you about them. Alabama Men's Clinic. Don't be ball maxing. All right. First of all, that is I am advising against ball maxing. But if you are unsatisfied with your parts, there are treatments, and I'm not even joking about this. 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Not a joke, as Joe Biden would say. Same thing with testosterone, ED, those things. 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

0: 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We are out of here. John Bird, thank you, sir.
1: Thank you.
0: Back tomorrow with a brand new episode. Hope y'all have a fantastic rest of your day. 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
3: The controversial issue over U.S. foreign policy in the country of Israel was recently addressed in an 1819 News podcast with CEO Brian Dawson and Birmingham pastor Rich Lusk. Pastor Lusk says certain evangelical doctrines have been misapplied to U.S. foreign policy, which has then led to the U.S. involvement in the Middle East.
4: I would just say this. Israel should be viewed as any other nation. And if aligning or allying with Israel serves American interests, if it's a righteous thing to do and it serves American interests, fine. But the case has to be made on those grounds. You cannot appeal to Genesis 12 to make that case.
5: Yeah.
4: It's a misapplication of Scripture. And that here's the thing, you know, bad theology gets people killed. Okay. Yeah. Bad theology can send people to hell, but it can also get a lot of people
5: Lots
4: killed.
5: Lots of people killed.
4: America's relationship with Israel should be worked out on prudential grounds and pragmatic grounds and America first grounds, not on some kind of misguided theology that says we owe them unconditional support no matter what.
3: I'll be back with more Alabama stories after this.
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3: A Lee County resident has died just days after graduating from college. 21-year-old Aiden Doss was killed in a single vehicle crash this past Sunday. Doss was driving his pickup truck that left the road and struck a tree. He had just graduated from Huntington College in Montgomery. 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

0: Live, Talk 99.5. Here we go, and it should be a heck of a week news-wise. I mean, they're just sometimes you have weeks you never know what's going to hit, and sometimes they're pre-planned events. So we'll have court action, we'll have map action here in Alabama. All that debate that we've gone through for the last few weeks, all that'll be happening. Man, no telling what else. Trump's always going to stir up some trouble for us too. The good thing is we don't have any severe weather in the forecast to deal with this week. So even though AJ, somebody has turned the humidity on today, it felt like we went straight to summer, man. It's pretty sticky hot outside, but I'll take it because we're still in the 70s. How was your weekend, brother? Did y'all have a good one with Mother's Day and
1: yeah,
0: all?
1: Yeah, it was good, man. Can't complain.
0: Yep.
1: You know, the wife was good and the kids were happy, and you know, I got up, made some breakfast, and I was gonna do it. I didn't want to be like that guy. I was like, oh, let me show you everybody what I made for breakfast. And I thought about it. You know, to kind of prove that I did something nice. You know,
0: yeah, as long as Glenice knows, you don't have to prove to anybody else, right?
1: Yeah.
0: That's good, man. I ran my tail off because I had a nephew had a wedding down in Dothan, and part of me needed to be there, but my son comes home from New York for the first time with the new baby, so his first visit. And he's a bad planner like I am. He doesn't like to tell anybody what his plans are. I do that to people too. He got it from me. Where I keep it loose, you know what I'm saying? I don't commit. And then, you know, he just lets me know. So I didn't know when he was coming over. Mm-hmm. So anyway, we had this whole day where we got the baby, and then had to run into Auburn because another grandkid had a little recital, and then we had to run to Dothan and change clothes and go to a wedding and then haul my mom back so she could be here on Sunday and for Mother's Day. It was just I think I drove like 12 hours. No, I drove 10 hours on Saturday, and then another 4 hours we had to do on Sunday just to get her home. But, you know, it's worth it to do all this stuff, to have all your family in the same place at the same time. It's a big time. I had all five. I don't know when this will happen again just because they're so scattered. I felt like it wasn't Mother's Day. It was like Grandfather's weekend because I had all five of the grandkids in one place at the same time on Saturday, and I was just beaming about that, so. Pretty good times, man.
1: Yeah. I just saw your pictures, man. So.
0: That was a good time.
1: Yeah. It's good to see Mama Whaley doing good, seeing the grandbabies and all that good stuff.
0: AJ, you would appreciate this. She told me to tell you, hey, every time I see her, it's like the third thing she tells me. Will you tell AJ, hey, when you see him? She got out on the dance floor and broke it off, and I missed it.
1: Oh, no.
0: True story. So I'm getting ready to leave because I still got a 3.5-hour drive from Dothan. And it's getting late. I stayed as long as we could, but I'm trying to get home before midnight. And I got to get her in the car. And she, you know, she's lost some mobility. So I left her. I said, Mom, I'm going to go get the truck. I'm going to come around to the door and get you picked up. And all my brother and all his buddies, they were going to help us, you know, get her situated. And she comes out with a glow stick. You know, those flashy glow stick things that all the bridesmaids have? Like, where did you get that? She goes, on the dance floor. I said, what were you doing on the dance floor? And then later a video surfaced because I missed the whole thing. She got out there and broke it off. I think she was doing the Cabbage Patch. I don't know what it was, but she got out there with all the bridesmaids and just broke it loose.
1: Wow. Man, you know, it's those moments, man. Because it's those moments like that. Oh, God, that's funny. You know, and I was thinking about, what was that movie, White Chicks? And she's on the floor on that Terry Crews character.
0: Yeah.
1: He's got the little... the glow stick, and he's just having a good time.
0: Well, here's the thing. Those things are they're nice at a wedding, but she gets in the car with it, and we start going down the road. We look like the cops because this thing's flashing blue and red inside the truck, and I can't figure out how to turn it off, and I'm trying to make some time, brother. I've been driving all day just trying to make it back to Birmingham. Finally, I found the button to turn it off. I handed it back to her, and she just kept talking and talking, and she kept turning it back on. I was like, you blinded me, woman. The car looked like a lightning bug going down the road. And, but that damn glow stick. And I had to take it away from her and turn it off and throw it in the back seat.
1: Oh, but it sounds like, you know what, you know, hey, look, Baba Whaley, she's enjoying herself, but it's almost like my son when he finds he gets something he enjoys and gets a glow stick, and that's all he wants. It's like, bro, it is. I'm trying to drive, and I can't see, and he's like, Daddy, look at this. And he's like, well, to show me is blinding me in my eyeballs.
0: Oh, it was a big time. But thanks. My nephew Coleman and his beautiful bride, Anna, they were just so, they had such a pretty little wedding. And one of his groomsmen is a listener. Some of his groomsmen are listeners. They work with a lot of the utility crews, and he's got them all listening. And so does my nephew Trent. So shout out to those brothers. Those young men all looking handsome. Don't you wish you were just young and in your 20s again? No, I actually don't. But they were so nice about the show, and I think it was Layton was the one that took my mom out there. He's the one that came and got her. So I just wanted to thank him. I hadn't had a chance to see him because we left. But this young man, he took Nana out on the dance floor, and she was a hit, man. I'm just saying.
1: Yeah.
0: That was my weekend.
1: No, yeah, that's awesome. That's good.
0: Yep. And poor old Jessica, she worked so hard. Even though it was Mother's Day, she has to hustle, and because she had to kind of play host with me. So she's getting delayed Mother's Day. I gave her a gift card that she will gladly trade yesterday's chaos to go use later. So
1: okay.
0: Gotta take care of mama. Gotta take care of mama. All the mamas. All right. That's all. That's as much as I can delay having to talk about the news. That's all I got in me right now. By the way, Tapco bringing you the show tonight to get us started. Everybody, we got such good experts on the show. And one of those that we've always been missing is a service center for your ride that can handle anything. And it's because over time we've had some people try to get on them, and I'm being real about this, and I just didn't think it was a good fit. I didn't think they would last. We'd either send them too much business or I wouldn't. It's hard to judge that because I don't know if they're good or not. You know, you have better business ratings sometimes you can go by. But I'm telling you, the minute I met Michael, I knew their reputation downtown Birmingham. I was like, this is a real good fit because they're going to do what I tell you they're going to do, and that is solve the problems with your ride. No matter what it is, this is a high-end service center. Now, I don't call them a mechanic anymore. I used to. It's what we grew up calling people that fixed your car. But cars are, we talk about this almost every day, cars are rolling computers. I mean, they're very difficult to diagnose. There are sensors everywhere, just hundreds of sensors all over your car that can cause weird lights to come on or something to shut down. And you got to have the right equipment to trace that down. You got to have the diagnostic gear. And they've got all that at Tapco. Michael's a great guy. They've got a professional organization set up, nice sort of waiting area if it's one of those where you're going to go sit and wait for them to do your work. They've even got a courtesy shuttle. If you live pretty close to downtown Birmingham, they're pretty liberal about it, but they will take you back to work. You can drop your car off in the morning. They'll take you to work, and then if it's one of those day jobs where they can just knock it out for you, and then at the end of the day, they'll come pick you up and get you back in your ride, and everybody's happy with that, no wasting your time. Trying to get the routine stuff you need on your cars, and that can be all the way down to just service work, oil changes and brakes and tires and all that stuff, all the way up to the heavy duty stuff. You need a whole engine dropped in. They can handle it. This is a great shop. Y'all go see Michael at Tapco. 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There we go. All right, let's go. I'm tell you, I'm going to start with the hunt of our virus because we got to get this out of the news. This is the craziest thing. You know, it's not common, but it is out there, and people get it from rat droppings primarily. And there's one variation of the strain that can go from human to human. And I think it's because the story grabbed headlines because these people were trapped on a cruise ship. Well, now they've managed to get some of the patients they're the most concerned about through the CDC protocols for contact tracing and of course, diagnosis, and get them to places where they can be isolated and treated. And all that's happening. One of them went to the university. Well, it's Nebraska. It's hospital in Lincoln, Nebraska. I think it's University of Nebraska. And one is in Atlanta because the CDC is in Atlanta, and they've got the type facilities that can handle, walling this stuff off and putting it in a sort of a vacuumed environment. And so far, the patient, some of these people will test and then not test. It's very inexact sometimes, but they might be showing mild symptoms. And the only headline we have on it today is the patient in Atlanta is now showing full-on symptoms. And this thing has a big mortality rate. It can be from 30 to 50% in humans. So it's a pretty deadly thing. But it's not as communicable as the things people are fearing right now. This is not a new pandemic. Even the health authorities that we have come to distrust over the years for being duplicitous are all saying that as well. I don't think this is a manufactured crisis. I've seen so many stupid conspiracy theories all over the internet. But it is a freaking nightmare for anybody that gets stuck on a cruise ship with a deadly virus and you don't know if you have it or not. You don't know if you're still in the incubation period and suddenly you're going to be sick. Y'all remember probably can put yourselves in that frame of mind during COVID when especially the early days when people were more fearful of it. Before things settled down and we came to understand it better. And then you start getting a little sore throat. And y'all remember that? start sneezing a little bit, like, uh-oh, I got it. Uh-oh, I got it. Then you might start panicking a little bit because you don't want to get sick. You don't want to wind up in the hospital. And, you know, that's what everybody on that ship is worried, that any minute now they're going to get the sniffles is going to lead to death because they were in a very confined way exposed to this stuff. So that part of the story still, it's worth the headlines. But I'm telling you, I just, there's no reason whatsoever to freak out that this is not even, I don't even think it's capable of a pandemic. It can't spread that fast. And part of it is, its lethality, it takes the host down so quickly that it doesn't tend to spread, and this is not something that's easily spread from human to human. So anyway, we went through a lot of that last week, but I just happened to notice all the news coverage of it today, and I know they love the drama, and they love something that's developing, a developing story like this, and I understand that. But I think the over-coverage of these cruise ship passengers is causing a lot of people to be unduly concerned at the moment. But in that light, we'll still give you updates if there are any headlines that come from these patients that have been isolated. Some of them are just they're going to be under quarantine for, I think, 6 more weeks, and they'll just have to keep an eye out for them. So there's that. All right, let's see. Let's do the war next. It looks like the ceasefire is going to fall completely apart. The Iranians are not the kind of people that you can strike agreements with. The Iranians are... AJ, my mom just piled in here and corrected me. She is listening. The young man who saved the day and took her to the dance floor was Lawson.
1: Ah,
0: I think I said his name wrong. Sorry, Nana. Don't mess with Lawson. He's Nana's favorite now. So, all right. So anyway, back to the serious stuff. So it looks like, I think there's a body of support that would support Trump, and you know, Trump, the United States, perhaps Israel and others, just finishing the job. This regime needs to go. That solves all the problems. There are no more ongoing nuclear threats, no more ongoing Strait of Hormuz threats. We've just got to reassert ourselves. We bombed for about 4 weeks. Then we took a 2-week pause, and that led to a 4-week pause and this new plan to open up the Strait militarily, which then we paused that plan to make room for these negotiations. And I think we've tried everything we can to get these people to face reality. The world's done with them. And they just need to be replaced. They need to be taken out. And that could be a number of things. It could be restarting the bombing campaign. But at some point, you can't bomb an ideology out of their ideology, but you can remove them from power. And so it doesn't always have to be violent. The economic tightrope that they're now trying to walk, right, or some would say even the noose that they're in at the moment, just let it do its thing. But we've got to be patient with this as we head into the summer driving season. You know, Americans are inconvenienced and some, you know, and put out with the gas prices, but this is, I keep maintaining it, it's a small price to pay long term for one, the stability of the oil markets, and two, the freedom in that region and for us, and the removing all those threats that we've had to put up with for 47 years. But y'all know that story. I've talked about it over and over, and it's hard to get a gauge for two reasons. One, the Iranians are just, you can't trust them. And two, Trump's smart enough not to give out details of the strategy directly to the media. He will manipulate the Iranians through the media saying, we're going to do this and then we're not going to do that, and let them flail around. But I think whatever the real options and plan are, they're still holding close to the vest. And we'll just have to watch developments on that as we go through the week. Man, okay, that'll get us going. We'll talk about maps and court filings and all that here in just a minute, too. That will remain with us in the news today. Alabama Dental also bringing you the show tonight. Dr. Brian and the whole team. I love that this large, I call it a super practice, but you wouldn't know that when you walk in. It's not a big building. 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

right, y'all, 223. There we go. That's how we get a Monday going. Crocker Moving Services next up here on the show. That's Eric Crocker's company. Ready to help you move. I've talked to a lot of people lately. They've got summer plans. It just happens. There's a huge uptick in little projects, big projects where people buy, sell, move. The kids run off to college or whatever. Things get moved around in the summer. And Crocker ought to be your company if you got something that needs to be handled like that. That one, they're just good at it. They're better at it than you and I are. Obviously, me and AJ, if you've seen the TV commercial, we're famous for dropping couches and furniture. Don't do that to your friends. Get this done professionally. I think you'll find their rates very reasonable. And the fact that they'll scale their business down to this two-hour thing. So if all you need is them to come get some heavy stuff and move it down the road, they can handle that. And usually within that two-hour time frame, you don't have to run the bill up. They're smart that way, and they'll build out their business day with a bunch of smaller moves that don't require as much time, or they'll take you all the way across the country. A friend of mine has a mom that I think is moving from somewhere else in the country to Alabama, and they're awfully excited, but they wanted to use Crocker and reached out last week. You would know him. I just don't know if he wants me telling his business, but that's pretty cool. Pretty cool that they offer that service too and can move you all over the country with as many people as you need. Y'all reach out to Eric and his team. We salute his service in the Marine Corps. I'm telling you, it was about the best training you can get to be a mover. 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Eric's just always lived that way. I kid him because he's still got the Marine haircut, man. He's not messing around. He'll get your stuff moved. 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I'm going to stay on the Iran situation and the economy for a minute before we go to some of the other stuff, only because there's an incident out in Oklahoma that very much could affect fuel prices. There's a big refinery fire has broken out at a facility in West Tulsa, Oklahoma. I don't know the percentage of capacity that this refinery puts out into our supply chain. And I say big fire, but compared to other refinery incidents. And by the way, refineries are they're just necessarily dangerous places, very flammable places. And they've got fire suppression teams always on standby, 24/7 at these facilities. And so, these things happen. I don't want to say naturally, but as part of the routine of trying to convert petroleum into the things we need. And so we don't have any reports of sabotage or anything along those lines, but it is a pretty big fire. We'll update you and let you know if that's going to affect anything. Every now and then we'll have refinery capacity go offline. And if you understand the dynamics of supply and demand, here comes a supply disruption on top of a larger supply disruption in the Middle East because of the Iran situation. But really a refinery disruption can hit us even harder and more immediately, because that's a daily supply that's closer to the markets, and you hope that we don't lose capacity with this incident. But we've seen it in the past when a hurricane hits the Baton Rouge area or anywhere on the Gulf Coast with some of those refineries down there, you can always count on some disruption. So we'll keep watching that and let you know what's going on with it. It looks like, I'm trying to look at this video, maybe they've gotten it under containment. There's some fresh video and pictures coming in where it didn't lead to an explosion yet, but it's a pretty sizable fire that can be seen off in the distance. Well, yeah, this looks a little explosive. I'm looking at something that's like a little mini mushroom cloud and then sort of that fire jetting into the sky. We'll keep up with that this afternoon, let you know, as we do, with the headlines and all that. Now, internationally, the other things to note, too, is today the United States set an export record for our GDP and our net exports in the United States. You remember when that was flipped upside down? And well, we still have trade deficits, particularly because of the manufacturing in China, but it's being rebalanced on a regular basis. Again, the tariff war that we had to survive a stock market hit when all that went down, and we told you it'll be fine. Let the thing get rebalanced, and sure enough, it came back. Now we're exporting more product to the world than at any time in our 250-year history. And I believe what's adding to those numbers is largely petroleum. It's petroleum and petroleum products that we produce uniquely here, LNG and some of the other products that come from the United States, because the world, the thing is, in a large way,
the supply chain is having to reorganize itself because of the Iranians playing terrorist in the Strait, and that is a massive opportunity for the United States. Whereas in the past, it wasn't as competitive or profitable to move. It was easier just to go through the Strait of Hormuz and get closer to market if you're Europe or China. But there's a lot of incentive now to just go ahead and send your routes to the United States. There are new pipelines opening up. We're working on stuff with Canada that's going to double down on Keystone and actually create a new pipeline. By the way, the province of Alberta has an independence vote, I think, coming up today or tomorrow, where they could vote to break away from Canada. Alberta, and that's the only place in Canada I've ever been, is more like Montana than it is what we think of the rest of Canada. So it'll be interesting if they do that. The reason I bring that up with this petroleum talk is it's a huge oil-producing region that ought to be connected directly to the Gulf Coast. But all the things are there for us to continue as a country, grow in independence, and continuing to be able to export the, whether the global warmers like it or not, it's life-giving petroleum without which we all die. We just die. It's the truth. Back in a minute, bottom of the hour, Lead On Live, 545-9950. If y'all want to get in on the get on the show and jump on any of this stuff, y'all stay tuned. Back in a minute.

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1: Hey, everyone, it's Valerie Vining, and with me right now, I've got David Fevitt from Be Dry. David, we know that basements we see all the time, there's moisture and there's that funky smell in the basement. What's that all about?
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It's 2:33. This dude's got roots and wings, and somehow the roots help him fly. I don't know. Maybe I need to listen to the whole song. A good team. There you go, AJ. 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And I heard from some people just this weekend went and did what I said to do. The guy said, hey, we were bored. 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All right, let's jump to the stuff that may go down this week. We're still a lot of suspense over how Alabama is going to redraw its maps after the Supreme Court ruling. We have petitioned the court late on Friday. We got caught up in UFOs in the Book of Enoch on Friday, and that was fascinating to hear y'all talk about all that stuff. And I meant to do some homework on it over the weekend, but again, family weekend, Mother's Day, all that, we were busy, but in the machinations of getting this stuff through the court system and getting a finality on this map. So the legislature, of course, passed giving the governor permission to pause and to allow one of these maps to be redrawn and submitted as the map that is used this election year. But they're still waiting on this clarity from the Supreme Court. Well, as of Friday afternoon, Clarence Thomas gave the litigants in the case until 5 o'clock Eastern time, which is just another hour and a half, or less, to submit any kind of, claims or filings or arguments before the court. Now, I don't know what his timeline is on when he will rule, but he's over this case in particular. And so we will wait. Maybe we get lightning clarity and Alabama can move forward, the process should be, I don't know what they've actually come up with, but it should be, the maps are redrawn. People know what the district lines are. They will run in those districts at the date set for the primary. Now, in the rest of the races that are non-district races, like the U.S. Senate race, we're headlong into that. Some of those candidates have reached out to try to get on this week. I'm slowly scheduling them to come in and be with us this week, so look for that as you try to make your decisions. People have asked me about we have a little tradition we've created here on the show of going through the ballot, usually the day before. Sometimes there are amendments and other peculiar things. Because of the way we vote in the primaries, we've all got different ballots in some ways. We'll all have the same statewide ballot, but you'll be in a district, Senate and House district and congressional district. So I'll go through my ballot. I vote in Shelby County, and we'll talk about any things and take questions. And we'll do that at Monday. AJ, you'll have to remind me because I'm bad with this stuff, but let's say we'll do it around 4 o'clock, middle of the show. That gives us a little bit of time to go through it. I don't ever try to tell y'all who to vote for. I just don't. I quit doing that years ago. I will support candidates in that. I'll vote for them and tell you, be honest with you about who I chose, but I don't campaign for them and turn the show over to a free platform for people I support, but also don't hide my hand and go vote for somebody and not let y'all know who I am. So I'll tell you ahead of time who my selections are, and you judge accordingly. You got your own mind to make up, and with a little education, and we usually, that's just become a tradition on the show for years now. So we'll do that on Monday at 4 o'clock. Give us a week and get a little closer to time, and we'll do a little ballot review, and some of y'all can call up with the same kind of commentary and your thoughts on any of these measures that are on there. All right, I rambled just a little bit. Back to the maps. So, the courts can do what they want. The landmark case is there. They move really quickly in the appellate level for the state of Texas and in an appellate case, for, I believe,

0: Louisiana, of course, got a pretty quick ruling out of the Fifth Judicial Circuit last week, because what the states that were subject to previous lawsuits, they just need clarity and to know that this landmark ruling covers the contingency that they would redraw maps in those states. And of course, the debate is going to be whether Alabama is aggressive and draws a map that some people call a 7-0 map. The map's actually been produced. It's whether they feel like they have the latitude to go with that, or they will interject a default map, which is go back to a 6-1 map, preserving the 7th district, which has long been drawn directly for a minority representative to be in the Alabama delegation, which, of course, the Supreme Court just said can't be considered. Now, look, you can draw a, here's the thing. It's a little, it's not really nuanced, but you can draw a district like that, but race can't be the foremost argument in the drawing of the district. But if you can make a geographical argument in there that the 7th district is whole, it's compact, it's contiguous, it can, it has communities of interest. And by that, they mean cities and counties. It doesn't mean identity communities. That's just not what communities mean in interpreting how these maps are drawn. Yeah, you could still redraw a district that very much would still give an edge to Terry Sewell. And I tried to explain this over and over last week. A lot of Republicans would prefer that. Might not make any sense to you, but in a selfish way, if they're not trying to play ball on the big picture, and that is give deny the Democrats a lock vote with their national agenda, then yeah, you draw a 7-0 map. But if you're looking out for your own selves here in Alabama, you'd rather all the Democrats be packed into one district and keep them out of your district, and then you don't have to be responsive to their issues. I think that dilutes people's voices more than helps, but it's hard to make that rationalization when folks have gotten emotional over the symbolism of the whole thing. So here we are in Alabama on hold. Bottom line is we're waiting on the courts, and then we'll know which direction the state wants to go. Meantime, I heard James Clyburn, he's a smart guy over in South Carolina, well-known black Democrat, probably is the swing reason that Joe Biden even won the party nomination in 2020, because he switched his allegiance, got behind Joe Biden, and that was it. That was the end of the rest of the primary candidates. So he's a powerful guy within the Democrat Party, but he is subject to be drawn. Well, the district that he's in now will be changing in the state of South Carolina, and he won't have that Democrat edge that has been drawn for him that keeps him in office. But he had an answer that I think is supposed to be defiant, but it actually makes the case of a lot of people that want constitutional districts. And here's what Clyburn said. He goes, doesn't matter to me. I'm going to run anyway. Who's to say I can't win? I've been around a long time and I got a record. I'm running on my name and I'm running on my record, and I will be running no matter what they do. And to him, I guess that sounded like bold defiance, but to me it sounded like exactly. Every one of these people that are currently in Congress can run again. They can run if Clyburn is respected enough and they take a bunch of the people that he was taking for granted and counting as automatic votes in the state of South Carolina. If they take them out of his district, but he's still persuasive and can appeal beyond his race and appeal to some Republicans and moderates as well. Yeah, he could win and he could run. It's the same thing with Terry Sewell. I said it over and over last week. Redraw the districts. She can run for anything she wants. She's not going to be denied to run. That would be a constitutional violation. There's not a black voter in America that will be denied their right to vote. You can still go vote. What you don't get with the 14th Amendment in this country is extra rights. You get equal rights. And equal rights means we all get the same opportunity to go and stand there and have our say on election day. We may not like the district we're in. We may be outnumbered. That's true of Republicans all over the country. But the district is what it is, and you go and have your say. It would create a lot more open minds and diversity of thought within some of these congressional districts if they were drawn like that and not quartered off like they are with special interest voters in each district. And it's by design, and it's one of the things that's been so, the irony of it is this idea of conclusion has actually become divisive in the way our politics work, because these incumbents don't have to pay attention to the other side whatsoever because of the way their districts are drawn. But most of y'all get that. I don't even think it's a sophisticated argument. It's pretty obvious. So you'll be dealing with that in some other states. Meantime, you know, histrionics and ridiculous stuff this weekend in Tennessee. There's one guy up there that's trying to get himself some clicks by acting like an idiot. And I enjoy it because I love it when people I disagree with make fools out of themselves and look ridiculous to persuadable voters. That's always my favorite thing. I enjoy the theater of it. That's fun stuff. And, you know, this phony defiance and this civil rights era 1960 stuff is so dead. But some people got to do what they do. So anyway, so we'll have, there'll still be a lot of national conversation over these matters. Let me throw Virginia in there real quick while we're running through all this stuff. And I guess unless something happens out of the courts this afternoon after the 4 o'clock deadline, probably won't have too much else to say on the subject. But Virginia, have y'all heard the conspiracy theory out of Virginia? It's not even a theory. It's a phone call that was held among Virginia Democrats this weekend to decide what to do because the house is burning down. They set a lot of this in motion themselves, talking cocky and being wrong and short-circuiting the process, thinking they could do an end run in Virginia and pick up some seats. My theory all along is Obama is a smart enough tactician to know that this ruling was coming out, so he was trying to find places where they could pick up seats to negate what was inevitable after the Supreme Court ruled. And Virginia was a sweet spot. It's kind of a purplish state, and they control a lot of mechanisms in the state, and indeed the governor's office. Once they got control of that, that was the natural place for them to go to redraw the map. So by now, you know, they did, and they did it in an inappropriate way. This wasn't the federal Republican-packed Supreme Court that made this decision. This was the very liberal Virginia Supreme Court that overruled the way they went about that referendum and changing their votes. The left-wing Virginia Supreme Court said you can't do that. They actually have a constitutional amendment in that state that requires a layered, multi-step process to change the district lines. And they tried to get around that. Their own court slapped them down. And now what do they want to do? Have y'all heard this? They got on a call this weekend with Timu Obama. By the way, that's Hakeem Jeffries. And he was so pissed off today. He was doing some interview and his nostrils were flaring like he was ready to just go fight with somebody. But they're losing badly on all of this and they know it. So now in a huge desperation attempt, someone suggested one of the leading ideas from this phone call, and the New York Times reported this, by the way, is to lay off. They want to hijack their own Supreme Court now. This is their plan. Change the age limit for being on the court to below 54. The youngest justice on their court is 54. Remember, I think it was a unanimous ruling on their court. So they want to get rid of all of their own justices, even liberal justices that vote with the Democrats. They want to make an age restriction to create the entire court would become vacant. And then they repack the court with their own handpick. They want to get all this done before the midterms. Now, it's not plausible and it may not be possible. And it's definitely insane. It's madness to do that in a state like Virginia. Virginia's getting what they asked for by electing this lunatic for governor and some of the things they've gotten. But to just fire the Supreme Court because you don't agree with the decision, which was clear to the rest of the country that you broke the rules, and just rehire another court, they're not going to. I don't think they'll pull it off, but it's both alarming and amusing at the same time because that's how screwed they are. They're down to desperate measures like that. That can wind up alienating the rest of the country. I'll give you an example. Colorado, and then we'll get to the break. Remember Colorado back in the 24 election tried to actually throw Trump off their ballot, and they wound up losing that in a court case. That weird Secretary of State out there was trying to make this move, and it was inappropriate. They didn't go through their own process, too. To me, it's similar. In a desperate attempt to gain a process victory, they made a move that would be in violation of history and tradition and laws and jurisprudence and everything else. So they tried to throw the man, make him disqualified on the Colorado ballot. They lost that case, and it helped Trump in the election. In other words, the rest of the country, moderates, and of course the Trump supporters naturally were going to vote for him anyway, but it scared off a lot of voters that were persuadable because they looked desperate. And they looked I hate the word unhinged, but they did. They looked blatantly preposterous to the rest of the voters in the country that are just a little more, again, those persuadable people who are not really aligned with either party. They alienated them with that nonsense and many other things that happened during the campaign. But Colorado had a role in that. and it screwed them over. You can't look desperate and stupid going into a sensitive election like this, but that's exactly what they're attempting to do. All right, that's enough of that. Let's get another break in here, and we'll get some of your phone calls. I think that's all I have to say about the electioneering. Many other things as they develop and break, of course, as we go through the day. Alan and company there for you and ready to help you out if you got any gift giving to do as we head through graduation season. I don't know, a lot of your graduates are already doing the ceremonies. I don't even know when graduation is, but it's coming up the next few days. Consider Alan and company if you want to give somebody something that could be commemorative, that they could keep forever to remember that graduation year in that school, and do it in the school colors or do something custom. You've still got some time to pull that off. Otherwise, just a nice gift, maybe a pair of earrings or a nice bracelet that's not very custom, but is still a nice gift for those graduates. Y'all swing by Allen and company. And of course, as we get into late spring and summer, a lot of engagements take place. If you know somebody that's getting ready to drop down to one knee, they better get it right. 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It's Alan and company. 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

0: 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All right, here's our buddy Kyle in Hoover. Let's take some phone calls on all these things as we get going here on this Monday. Kyle, what's up, buddy?
1: Hey, what's up? Did you have a good Mother's Day?
0: Man, it was great. It really was. I was exhausted, but all the mamas seemed happy, and that's all that counts.
1: That's all that matters. Yeah, my wife was trying to do laundry yesterday, and I told her, I said, no, you're not doing this today. It's Mother's Day. It will be waiting for you tomorrow.
0: Good for you.
1: Right now.
0: There you go.
1: Yeah. Now, the big question is, and I know this kind of ties into what you were talking about with the midterms coming up. I know people are concerned because, you know, gas is over $4, and they're afraid that if the gas doesn't come back down, it could cost the Republicans the midterms. My question to you is, how do you see the situation with Iran unfolding over, like, the next couple of weeks?
0: Well, it's hard to know because they're unpredictable and Trump's unpredictable, and I'm glad he's unpredictable because he doesn't just lay out his plan for the media to debate. I do think he's seeking an end to it. They're pursuing a more peaceful and negotiated end to it, but even if it's a violent end, that won't take long either. So you got to think by the summertime, there's relief over this issue in the markets. But the good thing, here's the positive sides outside of whatever the outcome is. Unless there's an infrastructure war in the region, and that's what I think the markets fear, is that the Iranians start lashing out and bombing oil fields and refineries in the region. It's difficult for them to do it, by the way, and everything that comes off the ground, we shoot down out of the sky. But we'd have to engage in that kind of stuff, and that's going to create uncertainty. So it could get worse. But the markets, as I was talking about at the beginning of the show, are finding a way around the strait right now. If they can just get the ships that are held hostage, they're freed and out of there, all that oil, all that cargo, all those things, and get that kind of commerce freed up and out of there. The Strait of Hormuz is losing its value to the rest of the world, and that can wind up being a realignment and a good thing in the end, but it would take a minute. So there's that. There's China. Trump's going to China, I think, this week. China desperately needs the situation to be resolved, so the economic pressure that China could put on this situation could be helpful. So there are a lot of things at play, just hard to predict, man.
1: Oh, you're right. And I know that Elon going with them over to China, I mean, I think that's kind of big.
0: But, yeah.
1: But I'm with you. I think that trip to China, now, I know some people have hinted that, you know, they wonder if Turkey's kind of helping Iran out. I mean, I don't know. I've seen some stuff on it, but I'm still one of those people. I'm still trying to figure out why Turkey's in NATO to begin with. But also, I hope that we do pull out of NATO, because I don't see a point of us being in it anymore.
0: Yeah, I mean, another international compact that suits the modern times might be at play right now, but we'll see where that plays itself out. Good questions, though. One other thing to consider, Kyle, and then, well, let me see if I got time to get to Jim. Thank you, Kyle. The way the economy's going now, because you see what the markets are doing, we're close to records on all the platforms. Oil's still trading high, but it didn't blow up like the Iranians wanted. It shows you the resilience of the economy we've built, putting the trade war and the Venezuela situation and these things ahead of this Iran move was pretty smart. So despite the fact that there are high gas prices, there are other things going on that are extremely positive for the Republicans going in. In fact, I saw a Polymarket estimate today that had them up to 54% chance of winning and controlling Congress to 47 for the Democrats. A lot of that's the Democrats' losses in the redistricting, the other struggles that they have. I don't know. There's no rationale to those betting markets. The bottom line is gas price alone may not be enough to sink the Republicans. It doesn't help, and it'll be a point that's argued stupidly by the other side, and it will be on the table if all this is still going on by November. Remember, we're talking November. That's a long time. This thing's only been going on 10 weeks, and you got to think we're closer to the end of it, of course, than the beginning of it. All right, quick break. I see Jim over there. We'll get back to more of your phone calls. Y'all bring it, 545-9950 Leland Live.
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3: 1819 News.
4: Well, in case you missed it, there was quite a disruption in the Alabama House last Friday as a bill was being moved through the special legislative session in regards to Alabama and its congressional districts. Those who were in the viewing gallery caused quite a commotion in opposition to that bill, which led to the halting of the legislative process while police were sent to the gallery to deal with those protesters. One woman with Black Voters Matter had to be removed physically from the gallery by police. Two Democratic state lawmakers, Wandalyn Gavan and Mary Moore, ran up to help the woman as police were trying to lift her off the floor where she had thrown herself. State lawmaker Gavan could be seen physically jostling with another law enforcement officer during that process. Now State Representative Russell Bedsole, who is also a current law enforcement officer within Shelby County, is commenting on the behavior. Bedsole says the actions from Gavan and Moore are concerning, says this was a clear case of interference with officers who were carrying out their lawful duties. Bedsole said that at no point should residents or state lawmakers place their hands on an officer as they're doing their job. There were no arrests made after the fracas, and the House did continue forward and pass that bill. I'll be back with more Alabama stories after this.
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4: 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That school promotes LGBTQ ideology to its students and was seeking to expand to the building next door of its current campus. 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

0: It's y'all leading live talk at 8.5. Let's get after it again. Hour number two here on this Monday. Going to be a hell of a news week as we get cranked up. Distinctive Pools bringing you the show tonight. DistinctivePools.com. That's Gary Levesque and his whole team. There are a million reasons to build a pool, and I could sit here and start with one. Let me give you one. AJ, you ready for this? Let me give you one reason. If you're watching on the YouTube channel.
1: Oh.
0: That's my newest grandbaby. Hey, boy. You want to be? This is his radio debut. You want to say something? Good, good. You got it? See, if I were to build that, my plan is if I built a pool, then they'd bring him here and he wouldn't want to leave. Is that right?
2: In other words, if you build it, they will come.
0: If you build it, they will come. I want to win Grandparent of the Year. So I'm going to compete with all these other grandparents.
1: Mm-hmm.
0: So would you like a pool? Would you like to splash? Not to mention his grandmother has one, so at least I'd be on, which I think is where he's heading right now. Hey, here you go. He's heavy. This boy's heavy. Radio debut.
2: Man, I haven't seen your son in a long time.
0: Come look how tall he is. Come walk over here. He walked in the shot, and his head is cut off by the shot.
2: Man, that's like your twin, but like super tall.
0: He's my super big twin. AJ, he said, what's up, AJ? He can't hear you because he doesn't have headphones. See, buddy? All right. So, cameo, high five. Boom. There we go. Hey, baby on the radio. You can't beat that. I told you it's that kind of weekend, man. Yeah, Distinctive Pools. Y'all reach out to Gary Levesque and his whole team and let them build you something beautiful. Don't put an ugly-ass pool on your house. Nobody wants an ugly pool. It'll devalue your house. Do it right with Gary. They know what they're doing. They've been at it for 45 years. Gary Levesque. DistinctivePools.com. DistinctivePools.com. All right. How'd you like that, AJ? A little cameo visit?
2: Man, that's awesome, man.
0: I didn't think I could talk him into that. I was like... But he did it, so that works out for me. That's
2: well, you may have a future radio personality.
0: Yeah, he's
2: in the future. Look, he gravitated to the microphone like ooh, I could get used to this.
0: His choice is to go into and be a highly trained, skilled surgeon like his father, or be a gigantic, smart mouth radio guy like his grandfather.
2: Ooh,
0: what do you think?
2: I see a new TV show, Radio Personality During the Day.
0: I'll be working on him, yeah.
2: Doctor by Night.
0: Doctor at Night.
2: It's Radio Doc.
0: I think that's being done somewhere, probably.
2: Doctor, my husband is cheating on me. What should I do? Well, you need 4 cc's of...
0: Put the insulin between his toes while he's asleep. Next caller. All right, man, that was a little surprise visit. They just popped by, and there we go. All right, y'all, welcome in. 545-9950. Let's get the phone calls going again. The callers just owned us on Friday. I appreciate everybody participating. It was such a fun show for me to sit back and listen to y'all over the UFO thing. It didn't quite take hold over the weekend like I thought. I thought people would still be talking about it, but that's just the way things are because there's always something else. But again, there'll be other batches of these UFO files that'll be coming out. So, of course, we'll go to Conspiracy Kook Town when that happens too. Let's go to Jim in Malavalo if he's still there. I think Jim's here. We go, Jim. What's up, buddy? Line two. How you doing, Jim?
3: Hey, Leland. Sorry, a little off topic today, but it'll be the last time I have a chance to call the program or any of the programs. I'll be heading over to Atlanta this afternoon, and I'm heading back to Nepal first thing in the morning, and I will be relocating there for the near future.
0: For how long? Forever?
3: I don't know. Well, I don't know what's going to happen tomorrow, let alone a month, 6 months, 5 years, 10 years down the road. But at this point, I'm moving over there permanently.
0: Well, tell me why you made a decision like that. I'm always fascinated by people that do that.
3: For one thing, you know, we talked about the mountain climbing before. We talked about the kidney donation and trying to, show people that if an old broken down man like me can climb 20,000 plus feet, that if they're on the fence about donating because they're afraid about living a normal life, hopefully I could be a little ray of hope that they will see me and go, you know what, if that old man could do that, I can probably live an okay life for the most part. If I donate. So that's one of the most important. I've got two mountains lined up, one a little over 20,000 feet. And if that one goes well, then I've got one called Himlung Himnal, which is 23,400 feet next spring. So we'll see how that turns out. But speaking of the Middle East, I don't go through Doha anymore because I almost got taken there. I don't like going through Istanbul anymore because I don't feel safe as as a solo American traveler anymore, so I'm going through Delhi this time. But what you would be so I was there last September in Nepal for the revolution that went on, and I was out in the streets with these folks, and I'm marching hand in hand. You know, 72 people got killed, and I'm out there with my Nepalese brothers and sisters. But here's the part that will blow your mind. They hate America, a lot of them do. Hate America, hate Trump, because their news source is CNN and Al Jazeera. Those are their only two news sources. So here's how crazy this is. They overthrow a government that literally killed 72 of their own people, but a lot of them are backing Iran, who just killed 35,000
0: of their own people. It's insane that they... Well, memory hole everything that this regime has done all these years, and somehow it's like people calling their political opposition here in the United States Nazis, but also being the biggest Jew-hating anti-Semites since World War II right here in the United States. It's a strange dichotomy. I think it's lack of education and international understanding, but the world's like that. I mean, you're right. People are the sum total of what they've learned. So,
3: right, and it is so. So I'm going to try to be a voice of reason. I'm going to be that other voice about common sense. I'm going to point things out. I've already got my house over there. I've already got my Western accommodations built in. You know, no sit-down toilet for me, no bucket showers for me. I've got all that. Yeah, I mean, most people have sit-down toilets, shared bathrooms. They take showers with five-gallon buckets or hoses. But I'm taking some Western amenities, and in my flat, they've already put in the plumbing. I got the sit-down toilet because I'm an old man, and my knees can't take it anymore. I got a stand-up shower, and I got a gas tank with hot water. So I'm set up pretty good over there right now. But mainly the mountain climbing. I already have a job over there with a trekking and climbing company.
0: Yeah.
3: But I just wanted to make sure the most important thing to me was to get on here, let you, AJ, Skippy, as they would call him. You know, I want you guys to all know how important you've been to me, how awakening you've been to me, and the importance of the job that you guys do. It's immeasurable. I hope people realize what we have here. And I've learned a lot from you guys, and no matter what I do, which direction I go, for the most part, I'm gonna keep climbing until I don't come down, probably, and that's okay. I'm good with that. But if I could be a ray and help, I'm helping about three or four families over there that are really poor, and it's just a neat deal that I'm able to do. And all I'll have is my Social Security, but that's still 5-6 times more than anybody else. So
0: yeah, you'll be the bougie American with your hot showers and your toilet. Yeah.
3: Well, there's people that are taking advantage of it right now. Trust me, they're staying at my place and they're enjoying it quite a bit.
0: I guarantee you're going to have them lined up. Good luck to you over there. There's any way to check in with us down the road and let us know how it's going? You remind me of a guy I met this guy down in the Keys last, February? And he had just sold everything in his life, bought a boat, and he was going to spend the rest of his, he was in his 70s, but he was going to spend the rest of his days living and fishing off this boat from here to Costa Rica, and he didn't care to do anything else. I thought, well, some people just figure it out, I guess.
3: Well, for me, you know, I used my entire, I just retired this past Friday from Costco after 28 years.
0: Yeah.
3: And I emptied my 401. I bought my family a house before I left because I'm the only one going. I paid cash for a house. They will always have a place to live. They'll always have a place to come back to no matter whatever happens. So I've signed everything over to them, and at this point, I don't even own a car anymore. And
0: Does that feel scary or freeing in your mind?
3: I'm scared. I can't use the word right now.
0: I understand.
3: I created this, and I either follow through, good or bad, however it turns out. It's all on me, and I'm good with it because I've learned a lot. And I'm going to take it over there with me. I've got a lot of really close friends over there, and including some best friends. So we're going to take some of what I've learned, and we're going to try to open some eyes, at least just common sense. You don't have to like us. You don't have to do any of that stuff. But just use your common sense. 90% of us know right and wrong. It's a matter of what we do with it, regardless what side of the aisle, color, or religion we are.
0: Well, just don't eat the wrong berries, Jim. You ever seen? You ever read the book called Into the Wild, or seen the movie Into the Wild about that kid?
3: Yes,
0: that
3: I just, have.
0: It's a fascinating story. It's a true story about a kid that graduated college, and he just didn't want to do what everybody else, and so he just took off to Alaska. And after all his adventures, he wound up dying because he ate the wrong berries.
3: Right, right. Yep. I'll be. I trust me. Everybody yelled at me when I went out into the riots and I went out into the protests. I said, "Sorry, that's where I belong. That's where I got to be. I got to support these people." I said, "These are my people now." So we're going to try to help out where we can. And again, I appreciate all you guys. God bless. Keep up the good work. God bless America. God bless President Trump. And may our Lord and Savior keep him safe.
0: Jim, good call, man. I appreciate it today. And good luck over there. And check in if you can, if it's any way possible.
3: Thank
0: We'd love
3: you,
0: to
3: sir.
0: See how the adventures of Jim are going in Nepal. AJ, would you be down with any of that stuff?
2: Oh, yeah.
0: No, you want to go climb a mountain? I should have told him if he gets arrested by somebody, he thought about getting abducted, just call you and you come get him.
2: Hey, I'll be there. Call me the cliffhanger brother.
0: It'll
2: be cliffhanger two.
0: Cliffhanger brother. You remember, wasn't that Stallone in that movie Cliffhanger, where he was hanging off the side of rocks?
2: Yes.
0: I don't understand. AJ, we used to play My People, Your People all the time. It is 100% My People. I don't understand it.
2: Yeah, nobody.
0: I got one of my sons got into it for a while. I was like, the hell you want to go hang off a rock, dude?
2: Yeah, I never seen a brother be like, you know what? I want to climb that.
0: No. And that's my...
2: With baby powder, put baby powder in my hand and just grip rocks, and that's it.
0: That part of my personal life and history kicks in, and I'm like, I got an inner voice in my head, and it sounds like this every time I see somebody doing it. I'm like, hell no. I mean, that's just, I hear it in my head. I'd rather be down here wishing I was up there than up there wishing I was down here. I'm just saying.
2: Right.
0: But I'm glad people do it. I mean, that's fine.
2: And there's still people up there.
0: Lots of dead ones. Yeah, that's true.
2: They haven't came down yet. So, hey, to each their own.
0: I remember, I think it was my mom one night. I brought her up a couple times today after spending the weekend with her and doing the wedding stuff. One time, sometimes she can cut to the simplicity of something that just it sort of sticks with me. And one time we were watching this rescue of this guy off a mountaintop. There were helicopters, and there'd been an avalanche, and people got hurt, and everybody's being rescued. And my mom just said very simply, she goes, well, if they wasn't up there doing that stupid stuff, nobody'd have to go get them. And I thought, yeah, that's true. That's pretty true. They got themselves up there. But anyway. All right. Well, good luck, Jim, though. And I do admire adventurers and people that can get out there and do that. Yeah, the guy I meant to try to interview him down in the Keys, but I never could. AJ, the truth is I couldn't really catch him sober, and I was afraid of what he would say, because I'd see him out and about, and he'd go, howdy, neighbor. He was living on this 57-foot boat. He was very eloquacious, but I was just afraid it would get out of hand on the air. But one day I just caught him. He was walking with his trash to the dumpster, and we started talking. He told me his whole story. He had sold everything in his life, kind of similar to Jim, cashed out his 401k. I mean, he said, it's not going to do me any good when I'm dead, so I'm going to spend it all. So the heck with the kids. And he bought this boat, but he had to do something to get it licensed as a fishing charter. So he had to spend some time before he could leave the country with it along the Keys, just waiting, and he was going to go down through the Panama Canal. And he said, I'm going to spend till I die. He said, I'm 77. I don't know how long I've got left, but I'm going to fish. And he told me all the fish he wanted to catch. And he's going to live on this boat all alone and pop in at shore and resupply and just fish till he died. He said, I'll die on this boat out in the water somewhere. And I didn't know whether to think he was nuts or to admire it. You know what I'm saying? Anyway. Adventure stories. Where'd that come from? Alabama Bass. Let's talk about the rest of getting old. Some of y'all just want to stay home and be safe in your house, and I don't blame you, but one of the most dangerous rooms in your home can be your bath. Slip and falls are the second leading cause, and sometimes it flips, and it's the leading cause of home accidents and fatalities. The other being kitchen fires. They're just rooms that lend themselves to certain danger. And it's all that soap. It's the environment. It's the old design of our tubs and showers. They're just slippery and not very safe. 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And this alone, just this accommodation and changing it out, can give you that freedom and independence for years to come. Slip-proof surfaces, shelving, handles, even the fixtures, the plumbing fixtures are positioned so that they're not a threat and they're easier to use. I know sometimes you get soap in your eyes and you're trying to figure it all out. 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
12: Well, we have road work, right lane blocked, 2059 West between Tallapoosa Street and Highway 31. And the right shoulder's blocked in Shelby County, Pelham Parkway at Martin Street. That'll reopen at 4:30. I'm Phil Carter in the Traffic Center.
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0: All right, y'all. 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All right, the president's live at the White House. We'll listen to this for a couple of minutes before the next break. He's saluting the Indiana Hoosiers for their national championship in football, which still blows my mind. But there they are up there with the president. Let's take a listen to this, get a sample of this team being honored at the White House.
1: It's been great, and he said spring training, like his first day or something. I said, you better go there. But he became Indiana's first. Otherwise, if I didn't do that, I believe me, I wouldn't have even talked about him. I would have not. He was not here for other reasons, like he didn't like Trump or he didn't want to come, I wouldn't even mention him. I'd go through the hall and talk about how great. I wouldn't even mention the quarterback's name. But he's a great guy, actually. And he is actually a big fan of what we're doing for our country. But he became Indiana's first ever Heisman Trophy winner. Right, Coach? And Fernando completed 226 of 316 passes. That's good. Throwing for 2,980 yards. Let's round it off for 3,000. Okay, I'm going to round that off a little bit, Coach. 3,000 yards and a nation-leading 33 touchdowns. Fernando couldn't be here today because, as I said, he's now a member of the Las Vegas Raiders. And let's see how good a team they have. And I think he's going to do great. He's a winner. With Fernando's help and a stacked lineup, Indiana utterly dominated in the regular season, winning 10 out of 12 games by double-digit margins. In the first three games, Indiana outscored their opponents, wow, 156 to 23. I think they have a good coach. And they closed the regular season by crushing their in-state rival Purdue, always a good team, 56 to 3. That's pretty good. Nice memories. Huh? But things weren't as straightforward in the Big Ten championship against Ohio State. That was a tough one. Indiana entered the game known for its rock-solid defense and actually known for college basketball, to be honest with you. And now I think they're going to be known for football. But they entered the game against Ohio State, and people really, I think they thought of Ohio State as being almost unbeatable and brought back one of the most explosive offenses in the nation. Ohio State did.
0: Man, did you hear the boos when he brought up Ohio State? I don't know. A little sample of the team being honored there at the White House with the coach in the background and all that stuff. Does it feel like we're getting back to a little bit of normalcy that teams can just go to the White House and be honored? Who cares what these players believe or what the president believes? The country's honoring a national champion. It's how we used to do it. And they're just, I didn't hear any controversy about this. Good stuff. Let's just be normal. How about that? Normal's nice. Back in a minute. Lead on live. Y'all stay tuned. Birmingham Blues.
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15: Well, we have a

334, Leland Live, talking to NM5, Douglas Cooling and Heating, bringing you the show tonight. Man, Douglas is, they've done so much for me over the years. I've talked about it over and over and over all these years. If you've listened to the show for any amount of time, you've heard about them. They have taken care of every property I've owned, all kinds of situations for 16, going on 17 years at Douglas. And I'm telling you, these guys are top notch. You know, it started years ago. We had just started the radio show. And in that summer, I had a system completely go out. Y'all know, if you've heard the story, it was 95 degrees. Company was in from all over the country, just family coming in. I felt like a terrible host. The house was miserable. You couldn't sit in the house. I was about to fork out for hotel rooms. I knew the system was crappy. I thought I could get through one more summer having some shade tree guy with a can of coolant in the back of his trunk charge it up for me. But if you got a bad leaky system, it's going to fail on you in the worst time. It's exactly what happened to me. So I learned my lesson about two things, service, and I learned all about how Douglas does things. They actually had a different name back in those days that as they've grown and merged. We're now going by Douglas, but those guys were impeccable. They replaced both the units. It was just time. I got financing, got extended warranties. I was able to sell those warranties with the house. And when I remember when I sold that house, that was a big deal to the buyers that, all that was covered. There was one time I was buying another house and the home inspector saw something weird near the air conditioner unit that looked like maybe a leak or something was wrong, but he didn't have the deep expertise. Those home inspectors don't do all the detailed stuff like that. So I called those guys in at Douglas and sure enough, they were able to diagnose what the real problem was, get a budget for it. We were able to work that out in the closing. I didn't buy a problem. When I bought that house, that's a good thing to do. I know you got your own inspectors that are part of the process, but getting a specific inspection on your heating and air is a pretty smart thing. They'll handle that for you. Plumbing side of the business, a couple summers ago, I had a leak underground. I didn't know it till I got a $3,000 power bill or something, a water bill. It was some crazy water bill, and I had been leaking water, had no idea. They found that leak so fast, patched it right up. And I was able to get that worked out. There's so many things they do and can do over the years. And nowadays, hopefully it's just new and, it's just routine maintenance. And I will add an additional unit this year for some extra space and they'll handle that for me. I'm just very, very cool what they do at Douglas. CallDouglas.com. That's their website. Has been for years. License number 2017181. CallDouglas.com. All right, so Trump still with the Hoosiers at the White House, keeping an eye on anything coming out of the White House today. Let me reflect on a couple other things. By the way, two things. Let's go with pop culture for just a minute. We got the Job on Jam coming up this weekend. So excited. Actually, Friday night. It's hard to believe it's here. It's hard to believe the station's been around that long. I start getting these 10-year congratulation emails from the company that we've been here 10 years. I guess you're not getting them yet, AJ, because it took you a minute to come join us. But I was like, wow, we really have been here just as Talk 99.5 for an entire decade. And it's really, really neat to be doing the Job on Jam. And this year, instead of us doing it our own way, we've moved it around, changed the way we do our birthday party. Over the years, you guys have always shown up for us. Well, now we're just taking everything back down to the home. When we first really got this going with this name and this concept, it was at Iron City. And I think it's, to me, as somebody who likes to play every now and then, it's the best live room in the city. And I just love what Jason and the team do over there. But we were able to team up with Brother Kane, and they're bringing along Stone Horses. I've never seen Brother Kane live, even though I was a huge fan of theirs back in the day. I was laughing with my son, who was on the radio just a little while ago with me. That was the age when Brother Kane was really hot. I had a baby about his size. I didn't get to do AJ. I was like you. I didn't do anything. I go to concerts and go to movies. Just took care of the baby. Just took care of the baby. So I miss like this. All parents know this. There's about 4 or 5 years where you're not doing what you used to do. It was a long time before I could go see a concert. So I never did get to see him live during that period.

0: in their heyday, and now they're back for more heyday because they got a new album out, and because they're Birmingham based, it's just should be an incredible show. They're happy to be doing a homecoming show, and then of course they're touring with a band called Stone Horses, and they agreed to come too. I wasn't sure they'd want to be in on it, and then I'd already talked to my buddies in Cattle, who've also reunited this year. They had a huge following for years and have still, those folks are all back. So all these bands agreed to do this on the same night. Isn't that cool? For only, I think the tickets are only like $40. So man, y'all come on out Friday night. It's going to be huge. Great bands, nice environment, Iron City. And of course, we'll all be there. I'll be doing the show down there live on a Friday afternoon as well. It is the Jawbone Jam, the 10th anniversary. And of course, Brother Kane, the headliner, Stone Horses and Cattle. Y'all get your tickets online at Ticketmaster. I'm sure there's still some available. Ticketmaster. And then of course, or you can go to Iron City's website and get those tickets as well. IronCity.com. We hope to see you there. And maybe we can let some of y'all in a little bit early before the show's over. The good thing for us is AJ and I are usually so busy. If I'm doing the stage work or he's DJing, we don't get to hang out as much with folks from the audience, but we will be able to do that this year because the pros are doing all the stage stuff, and I love that. All right, so y'all, we'll see you Friday night. Y'all get on down there as we get, to me, that kind of gets summer really kicked off. Another thing in the news, a little bit off the beaten path too today, I remember when this movie was being filmed in Alabama, but this this new movie with Matthew McConaughey is about to come out, and they've just done the premiere. Do you know much about this project, AJ? We had a lot of people, I think some people in our audience were extras in this thing. It's called The Rivals of Amziah King. I have no idea what the storyline's about, but it's an Alabama-based movie, and it's got starring McConaughey, and it's about to be released nationwide. Yeah, I hope it's good. The trailer's out. I would play you the trailer, but you kind of missed part of it. Have you heard about this? AJ's dead now, and I'm going to miss him. He's my best friend, and he's not there. AJ, we're even on the radio right now?
1: Yes, we are. I'm sorry. Somebody was asking about Jawbone Jam, if they can buy tickets at the door.
0: Yeah, you can buy. Well, I guess I don't know. I don't know if you can buy them at the door.
1: Yeah. I think he could, but I wasn't sure. But he said he didn't know how to do it online, so he said he's going to bring his
0: girlfriend. Well, get online and figure it out, man. Come on, because I don't know. They might have that capacity, but I'm not sure they're going to be there taking cash from people. It's a little more structured event because we've got these professional bands involved. I was asking about this Amziah King, Matthew McConaughey movie that was shot around Birmingham and in Alabama. It's coming out, I guess, this week. The trailer's out, and it's going to debut pretty soon. You know anything about the plot for that thing? Or
1: I don't know about the plot, but I do know that I definitely had a lot of people tell me that they seen him around town when he was shooting the movie. But the trailer is out. So I need to check it out then. Let me check out the trailer and I can tell you more about it. Cause I really don't know much about the movie. But it was just exciting to hear that they are starting to do a lot more filming here in Birmingham.
0: Yeah. It's got Kurt Russell in it, and it has to do with, it's a honeybee war. What? This dude apparently had some honeybees and somebody stole his hives, and it's on like Donkey Kong.
1: Hey, that's some serious, Some seriousness when it comes to bees and honey.
0: Is he going to be the like John Wick of honeybees? Is he just going to go crazy on people?
1: You took
0: I don't
1: my
0: know.
1: Queen.
0: Yeah, I'm scared. Okay, all right. So just wanted to make a note of that. Other than the same five stories we've been talking about for days, there's not a whole lot of else going on in the news. Just to let y'all know, 545-9950 is the phone number if y'all want to get in on the thing. Come on. Let's talk about Axiom Text Resolution Group real quick. Most of us, I mean, I got through text day okay. Some folks are still dreading it because you did the extension and you're still trying to figure things out. That's a bad place to be. And, you know, sometimes let's be real. It's your fault. You made some bad decisions and you gotta play catch up. You owe the government a bunch of money. You don't know what the heck you're going to do. Then sometimes it's not your fault. You got bad advice or the government had conflicting rules. You're trying to play ball and do the right thing, but it still caught you off guard. Either way, Perry Cronin at Axiom can help you get this stuff sorted out with the IRS. He's probably better than 99% of the professionals that do this in the country. And I'm just guessing, put it this way. There's nobody in this country that knows more about what the government has to do and can't do and should do and shouldn't do and the programs to get them to stop harassing you and to get you settled. Perry knows all that stuff, and he's local. So you're not dealing with some, you know, referral business from a TV commercial with an 800 number. 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
10: Well, we have a collision on Highway 70, just east of Highway 31. It's at North Industrial Parkway. And we have a crash, 5th Street at County Road 26. I'm Phil Carter in the Traffic Center.
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0: All right, it's about 12 minutes in front of the hour. Leland Live, Talk 99.5. Michelson Laser Vision next up here on the show. They're the folks that helped me see better a few years ago. I'm still 2015. I'm assuming I'm still 2015. I haven't been in a few months, but I do regular checkups to check my eyesight, make sure everything's on track. Everything looks good. I'm looking around right now. It's been almost 7 years since I finally did LASIK after years of encouragement. And I'm telling you, it's just been, it's been wonderful for me. And I think it will be for you. I want y'all to go and at least get checked. If you're in glasses or contacts, just inform yourself before you are hard-headed like I was and put it off for years and years. It may be something that's perfect to help free your life up and help you just enjoy things better, not having to deal with glasses or contacts. It's hard to describe how freeing it is to never think about being able to see again. No more smudgy glasses and fingerprints on the lens and dirty contacts. And I mean, I remember days when it would rain or my glasses would fog up when I went outside in the summertime. That's gone, man. You're not dealing with any of that stuff. You can just see all the time, dark at night, whatever, you can see all the time with this miracle technology. The Michelson practice is legendary. It's been there since the late 80s when the LASIK first came out and the first laser was brought to Alabama by Dr. Mark. And Jennifer grew up in the business and is now doing the surgeries with her father and a wonderful team around them. They're so good with your time. They don't, you don't sit around there a long time just killing time trying to see the doctor. They get you in, get you out, take care of you, and you'll just know you're in good hands. It's Michelson, laservision.com, Michelson, laservision.com. All right, quick update on the map wars. Let me throw this in, and then we'll get some more of your phone calls in here. Apparently, Virginia, after coming up with a cockamamie plan to fire their whole Supreme Court and try to repack the court to get these ridiculous districts through, they just don't want to follow their own process. They've now filed a suit with or asked the Supreme Court of the United States to allow their legislature to put these districts in place, even though their state Supreme Court has thrown the districts out. I'm not going to sit here and read this filing. I don't know how they can think they can appeal directly to the Supreme Court. This is an internal matter. The laws that they violated to try to shove this map through are state laws. It's the state constitution. It doesn't have anything to do with a dispute between states or anything that would give Virginia standing to just show up in the Supreme Court. I'd be very doubtful the court will even hear this filing or give them any kind of ruling. I just don't think they... I'm no lawyer. I'm not trying to be the lawyer on the show, but this seems bizarre. And I think part of it is they feel like they've just got to flail around and look like they're doing something, because they just got clowned by their own Supreme Court after spending, some say, $65 million trying to shove this thing through and still got snake eyes. I mean, it was just it was a dumb plan, and they didn't follow the law. Would the Democrats just follow the damn law on the borders, on criminals themselves out here and killing people? They just don't want to follow the law, and they turn around and tell you they're the democracy. They're the democracy party. They're trying to save democracy. But then they turn around and want to fire their damn Supreme Court and pack it with people that'll just give them what they want. Hypocrites, straight hypocrites. This will be fun to watch. I'm glad they're making fools out of themselves. Edwin is up next on line two. Let's do some phone calls. What's up, Edwin?
1: Hey, good afternoon, guys.
0: Hit me up.
1: I just wanted to touch base with you. I just wanted to fill you in on my Lineos experience.
0: Let's hear it. What you got, buddy?
1: Well, before Christmas, I went furniture shopping.
0: Yeah.
1: And so I went to a couple places before I went to Lineos, and I also went on the interweb and looked at the Streamline stuff that Lineos has. And just to kind of get an idea, a feel of what was out there. And then the last place I went to was Lineos, and I was able to find what I was looking for.
0: Well, what all did you get? Did you load up?
1: Well, I went with Lazy Boy. I was looking at the Streamline stuff.
0: Yeah, yeah.
1: And I eventually settled on the Lazy Boy stuff. I got me a couch and a recliner to go in my house.
0: Outstanding. Good for you.
1: So yeah, I did load up, but here's the kicker.
0: All right.
1: They did not have exactly on the couch. They didn't have exactly what I was looking for.
0: Yeah.
1: So what they did, or they didn't have it in stock. Let me rephrase that. They didn't have it in stock. They had what I was looking, they could get what I was looking for, but they went ahead and ordered it from Lazy Boy. They said, well, we'll have it to you before Christmas. So I'm waiting and waiting and waiting. I'm looking at my watch. I'm going, well, today's a new day, and I still ain't heard from them. So anyway, right before Christmas, they called me up and they said, hey, we got what you want in stock. We'll deliver it to you, and it'll be here like on the 22nd. So sure enough, they come rolling up the house here. I'm up and running. I had the family up here. We all had a good time.
0: Yeah.
1: That's this guy. And Miss Donna that works here, excellent person. Really nice, sweet lady.
0: She's great, yeah. She sure is. Your phone was breaking up there just a little bit. I'm glad you're still so excited about how it all worked out for you. And I've been trying to tell people about how well they do for years, but nothing like a good customer endorsement.
1: Well, if you need me to repeat it real quick, I'll just say, man, I'm really happy with those people. If I ever have to do it, something like that again in the future, yeah, I'll be knocking on their door.
0: All right, man. I hope they're listening. I hope they hear about your call. And good luck on your stuff, man. I hope you just enjoy it. I appreciate it there, Edwin.
1: Thank you, sir. Y'all have a great afternoon and enjoying your show.
0: Man, there we go. That's my kind of phone call right there, sticking up for our sponsors. Lonnie's been on with us for probably well over a decade. And, man, people do get – I told y'all at the beginning of the show when I did their ad that that I got a lot of feedback. And it wasn't even Edwin this weekend from folks that went out and weekend shopped. It's Lonnie's, by the way, LonniusFurnitureCompany.com, LonniusFurnitureCompany.com. I'm completely squirreled by the maps fight that has kind of appeared back in the news this afternoon. Virginia, I don't know, maybe the lawyers in the state of Virginia have some angle that they think they can get. The Supreme Court, who just gave relief to the southern states that were stuck under these unconstitutional districts that were forced on these southern states. Then Virginia goes and draws a bizarre map for their own, tactical advantage, which, by the way, we had a good call last week to ask me the question, and I'll repeat it here. Yes, Virginia has a right, whoever's in power, and right now it's the Democrats, to draw those maps to their advantage. That's the way map drawing has always been when it comes to creating districts. It's why you don't have a single Republican in the Northeast, and you're going to wind up with very few Democrats in the Southeast, because the Democrats don't run much of anything in the Southeast. The opposite in the Northeast corridor, New England. This is how it works. When the governor and the legislature can draw maps to their advantage, they'll do it. But there are some standards, and the courts usually want them to be fair districts that are compact and drawn according to communities of interest. And that means cities and counties, and they need to be sort of contiguous and not snaking out and doing all this weird stuff just to include people. But that's not what Virginia drew. They didn't do necessarily race-based districting, but they stretched those districts all over the state to try to tie them all back to their base in Northern Virginia. Now, the ruling that knocked their map out, just to review real quick before we get to the top, wasn't about the districts themselves, whether they were fair, unfair, or properly drawn geographically or any of that stuff. It was just they didn't follow their own process. And their own process is part of a constitutional amendment that set up a way for Virginians to redraw their maps with census data. And it required two subsequent separate votes of the legislature before it could even go before the people. The idea was to slow down the process and make it as independent and fair as possible. But then Governor Spanberger gets elected, and Obama gets involved, and they decide they're just going to run over people. And I believe, and I'll keep saying this until somebody proves me wrong, that behind the scenes, Barack Obama and his ilk were panicking because they knew pretty much it was clear to everybody that with Alito writing the new ruling, that the Supreme Court was going to throw out the section of the voting, well, reinterpret the section of the Voting Rights Act that had been allowing for this race-based advantage that the Democrats had. So they were looking for places to go make up some ground, and Virginia was easy pickings. They had a Democrat governor. They had control, like I just described. They did it wrong. They did it wrong, and their state court said, you did it wrong. And now they've gone to the Supreme Court this afternoon of the United States, not the Virginia Supreme Court, but their Supreme Court, the Supreme Court, to say, no, let us keep our map, please. After this weekend having a conference call where they wanted to fire their whole Supreme Court and replace them. They're desperate for this Virginia move, and it's only possibly a four-seat advantage, but that's how bad an ass-kicking they got last week. And I doubt the Supreme Court's going to get involved in this, but we'll see. 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
3: 1819 News.
4: Republican Senate primary candidate Jared Hudson says there's a Washington, D.C. political action committee that is getting very nervous about his bid to be Alabama's next U.S. Senator. Hudson says that the American Values First PAC has launched campaign attack ads against Hudson and his run for the U.S. Senate seat here in Alabama. Hudson says his message must be resonating since these shady out-of-state groups are now spending money within the state on ridiculous claims. Hudson reiterated that he supports strong border security and the passage of the Save America Act, and this seems to be what is causing Washington insiders to panic. Hudson says this type of effort from an outside PAC is insulting to Alabama voters who are smart enough to see through the nonsense. I'll be back with more Alabama stories after this.
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4: A political action committee that is the political arm of the Business Council of Alabama has had to make a broadcast retraction after attacking Mo Brooks as he runs against incumbent James Lomax for the House District 20 seat. The Progress PAC suggested that Brooks had taken part in insider stock trading on radio ads that they created. Progress PAC has now had to issue a retraction ad on the very same radio stations where the first ads were aired. Another Safe Haven baby box is coming to Alabama. The latest installment will be at the Sylacauga Fire Department. The City Council of Sylacauga approved this effort with a unanimous vote. I'm Andrea Tice.
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0: y'all. Leaning Live Talk 98.5 on your radio as we go through this Monday, getting set up for what could be a very news-filled week. 1 week out from the primaries, still a lot of stuff in the air with regard to especially the congressional districts here in the state. There are Supreme Court appeals that we're waiting on. In fact, the deadline for each side, I guess, to get their final arguments into Justice Clarence Thomas was 5 minutes ago. Whether there'll be any action today from the Supreme Court in our case or not, we'll let you know as soon as we know something. But a lot of suspense and drama as it relates to all that continuing this afternoon. And then, of course, there's the other stuff that seems to stay in the news this week. By the way, a little side story tonight. There has been a pretty big fire at a refinery out in Tulsa, Oklahoma. We think they've gotten it under control. We don't know if there are any damage reports that are going to show that this is going to affect things as it relates to the supply chain here in the United States as far as refined products. You know, we've only got a handful of large capacity refineries anywhere in the whole country as it is. And there are a lot of stuff we could talk about with that. And we have over the last few days with the gas prices and whatnot. But if that turns into anything that's more significant than an incident, because incidents like this do happen at refineries, they're dangerous places. We'll get you updated on all that as we move through the afternoon. More of your phone calls, 2-545-9950 is the phone number if you want to get in on any of this. All American Metals bringing you the show this hour. Just had somebody reach out to me to ask about their wanting to get that website again from this weekend. People are always planning and doing projects. I will just tell you, if it's residential property, you will always love being able to use your metal building and your pole barn to get your stuff secured or for your hobbies or your interest or any of these things. Mine has been an incredible, well, heck, I'm doing the show from there right now, and it's been an incredible project that's paid off over and over again per square foot value. In fact, I had a home appraisal done a while back, and the value of it has really added a lot to the overall property, and it can be the same thing for you. The steel construction I found to be superior, and I to be honest with you, I wish I'd known about All American Metals when I did my project, because I sort of pieced it together. I came up with a design, and then I came up with a supplier, then I had to go find a builder, and some things got sideways, and it was just fits and starts. All American's a little more streamlined than that. Well, let me repeat that, a lot more streamlined than that, because they're fully integrated. They control everything. They make their own components. They bend their own steel. They make their own framing. So it's the primary, the secondary, the sheets, the roofing panels, all the crowns and the caps and the things and the stuff and the connectors and the bolts and screws and the insulation panels and the door and window packages, whatever you need on that building. They control that whole supply chain. They don't even trust to have somebody else deliver it to you. They've got their own trucks. And when it's ready for your site, whether it's commercial or residential, they're going to pack it up like a big old set of Legos and bring it to you. And everything's going to be right. And because they're local, if something does need to be adjusted or a part needs to be changed out, they're right here. They'll get it done for you. Very hands-on. And it starts with a good design. And that's what they can do for you, too. That design work is just critical to get that all done and thought through on the front end for all your permitting and the things that go along with all these kinds of projects. It's, of course, at All American Metals. You can get them at aa-metal.com, aa-metal.com. Over there in the Bessemer Hueytown area, I hope some of y'all got in on that sale for the parts and whatnot last week. That wound up being a great deal for a lot of folks, and I did get quite a bit of feedback on that. That was something special. They had some oversupply stuff they sold. Just good folks, man. Again, they've been doing steel all the way back to the 60s, so they know a thing or two about erecting these buildings. And they're the kind of folks you want to do business with. It's aa-metal.com, aa-metal.com. Well, I guess, you know, we could talk about all these other things, but let me go back to the maps again, because this will probably get confusing before it gets completely sorted. And so here's how it goes. We'll start here in Alabama. Again, there was a deadline at 4 o'clock our time for the any litigant in the case that wanted to contest Alabama's plan to be able to get rid of the old case that forced the state to redraw the maps in a way that's now been deemed unconstitutional. Clarence Thomas is taking up those arguments today. Today was the deadline. I think Alabama has asked the court to try to rule by, if memory serves, Thursday at 10 o'clock. There's probably some reasoning for that, to be able to move through a process to delay the elections, redraw the lines, requalify the candidates, and start over with the congressional maps. Minimally, the Democrats are going to lose one forced district, but there's possibility, depending on how the courts rule, that the Republicans would feel emboldened enough to draw a what's called a 7-0 map, giving the Republicans full advantage as opposed to the Democrats, who have honestly used this issue very cynically over the years to get themselves power and to give themselves advantage. The chief place of which is, of course, in Tennessee, where you've got people acting completely foolish in that state over an old Jewish white guy who's he is the representative for the only Democrat seat in the state. And somehow, anyway, y'all get the irony of the whole thing. And he'll be replaced when they redraw the map, which they have in Tennessee, by a conservative Republican black woman. You can't write this script anywhere. So it's not about race. It's about political party advantage. And these people are trying to use race for advantage or not. And we've got to go through another several days of different movements with this. Now, in Virginia, where the map war, and I went through some of this last hour because they've just created some headlines this afternoon. In Virginia, where it wasn't necessarily a race-based redistricting, the Democrats know where their people live. They tried to redraw their maps in haste. I personally believe, to get ahead of this decision that was coming out. So they rammed through a process to redraw their whole map. I think it was to kick, to create a net four gain for the Democrats in that state. They lost at the Supreme Court level because, again, they didn't follow their own laws. They did it wrong. We knew they were doing it wrong the whole time. They did it wrong anyway. The Supreme Court in Virginia tossed it out. That was last week. Now Virginia has decided to go to the Supreme Court of the United States to tell, I suppose, its court back in Virginia that their districts are okay. And I'm sure they've come up with some twisted reasoning, and maybe the court will surprise us and take this appeal up or this filing up and give some clarity to Virginia. But all I know is they have not been in a hurry to help Alabama, even after their own landmark ruling. It's taken us days and days to get any kind of judgment or clarity from the Supreme Court over the previous case before their landmark case. So I think Virginia, to put it crassly, is pissing up a tree. And maybe they just feel like they have to because their lunatic base is on the suicide watch right now all over the country because this has misfired on them in the most spectacular way imaginable. And again, New York State, same thing. They're not going to be allowed to redraw in New York State. They wanted to hastily do a project there. And they don't have a whole lot of places to go in states where they have total control. And the reason for that is they've already done it. For years, they've been drawing districts to their advantage in states they control. And so they got nowhere to redraw in these heavily Democrat states to make it even more Democrat because they've already done it. So I don't know how it all shakes out. Right now, Republicans are winning statistical advantage, probably 10 to 12 different seats. Now, just to reiterate, this doesn't make these seats automatically Republican. It makes them lean that way and more likely to be that way simply because of voting patterns in recent elections. One of the test votes for that, and this is where I think people are getting some stuff wrong. Let me nerd out on y'all for just a little bit. I think it will help our audience be ahead of everybody else when it comes to these arguments. One of the test votes for when they start to draw these districts to decide how Republican and or how strong these would be in the midterms, or they're looking at the Trump-Biden vote turnout. And so, because all day long, and really all week last week, I kept seeing map models that say Trump plus 47 or Trump plus 12 in this district, Trump plus 28. And that looks strong. It looks like they've drawn a district that was so favorable toward Trump that it's going to be a shoe-in for the House of Representatives. There's a lot more to these House races than that. And the thing is, and this is the dirty secret that Republicans maybe are blowing past. Is it better? Yes. Fair districts that are not give one race a statistical advantage are the way the Constitution calls for these districts to be drawn. But as far as their purity or ability to really be a shoe-in for these Republicans. When Trump's not on the ballot, and we cannot forget that this time, there's some people getting a little cocky. When Trump's not on that ballot, the turnout is always lower on the Republican side. Now, we're talking about general election, November elections. Trump's not on the ballot. So that measure of the last election and how that district voted, I think, is wildly overstated. If you really want to know the performance, I guess, tendencies of these districts, you've got to go back to congressional elections themselves, several elections, and average it. I mean, I know that sounds very tedious, perhaps, or nerdy, but that's just how I would do it. If I was sitting down drawing these maps, I wouldn't be so comfortable, because Trump, in a blowout election against a word salad lady, got a plus whatever in that district. That does not indicate that the incumbent or whoever's going to wind up running there has got that same advantage. It just does not. And I think a lot of folks are being tricked by this, getting a little falsely enthusiastic. It's still going to take work. All your elections never favor the incumbent of president. That's American history, especially the last 30, 40 years. Anything can change on a dime. These gas prices are not helping the midterms. I think it's silly that folks get worked up over something like that with everything else going on. But they do. It's a reality, and you got to face that. And so as I sit back and watch it, I'm thinking people are missing some stuff. But Republicans still, they get – it's not slam dunk stuff. And I'm telling you, I'll lean on African-American James Clyburn, Democrat from South Carolina, when he gave an interview today and said, hey, I'm going to run again, whatever. And I believe I can win no matter how they draw it. And I think he's right, because he's known. And I'm not just talking about him. Anybody can run in these districts, some of these districts, and still be competitive. They're not shoe-ins for the Republican Party in any way. That only works when you do a race-based district and you're counting on that one race to vote for you 90-plus percent. And that's what the Democrats have pulled off for decades. And now that game's over. We go back to districts where people have to pay attention to their voters. A little bit, at least. And so we'll be watching all that this week. That's the best I can describe the things of the last couple of hours. Again, I don't think anybody's anticipating that the Supreme Court's going to help Alabama by this afternoon. You never know. But time's of the essence. By their own clock, they've only got 3 or 4 days to correct things before the midterms or before these primaries have to be counted. By the way, the reason we're up against the wall, and I went through this several times last week, it's because Ketanji Brown Jackson on the Supreme Court drug her feet for 7 months. Alito called that out last week. They stalled this decision for 7 months to put states in this crisis zone so that their side could run around and say, what's the hurry? Why are you rushing? Why do you want to do it now? Why don't we just wait till next year? They were trying to buy time, and we cannot fall victim to that woman on that court doing that stuff. It has to be a fair election, and that's what these districts should be when they're finally drawn. Here we go. All right, so what else can we say about that? I think that's it. It's becoming a tedious subject, but it is what it is. And even when there's no controversy and they're just meeting to try to draw maps, it is 100% nerd stuff, but you gotta roll with it, right? All right, here we go. Again, 545-9950. If y'all want to jump on the show and talk about that, get any clarity on that, or bring something else up, I'm open with it. Floor Tech Concrete Coatings, next sponsor up on the show. So glad to add them a few weeks ago. This is an amazing product. Let me see if I can explain it. A lot of us, you know what, I was in a business this weekend. I walked in for just a minute, and they had one of these floors, one of these coated concrete floors, and I noticed the yellowing. I guess I would have looked past it before, but after I went over to Floor Tech and saw how their product was different and better, I realized how inferior this other stuff really is. Now, I had my own concrete project a few years ago that I did myself. I'm cheap like that. I'll try to do it myself with a kit. It turned out pretty good for a while, but over time, and like all these other products, the product failed. It started to peel. It started to pull up from the original floor. And I did every step the way I was supposed to, and it turned yellow. It turned a weird color with the UV light. And Floor Tech saw this. 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
12: We have a crash on Highway 70 at North Industrial Parkway in Shelby County. We also have wrecks Finley Boulevard eastbound at 26th Street North and Moody Parkway at Burgess Drive, St. Clair County. I'm Phil Carter in the Traffic Center.
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0: It's 426, Leland Live Talk 995. Lord have mercy, all these stories about congressional maps. Here's another one. Let me dig into this and see if we can make some sense out of it. And I'm trying to simplify what is sounds complicated, but it's actually simple. Does that make sense? It's a simple issue, and then it sounds complicated in the news the way it's reported. But if we boil it down to its simplicity, here we are. Here's the simplicity of it. The Supreme Court of the United States has now told every other state and every other situation that the old standards of race-based drawing maps is, and the cases that were brought based on that, the lawsuits that were filed, the maps that were rejected, the maps that were drawn, all that's out the window. You cannot do it. It's unconstitutional. It is wrong for any state to move forward with districts that were either drawn intentionally or forced by the courts by that old standard. That standard's dead now. That's old news. It's new case law, really. And so states have an obligation to me to step up and get this fixed in a hurry before we get to an actual November general election where the voters get a chance to go decide between these candidates, right? So here's Mississippi now. Louisiana got relief from the Fifth Judicial Circuit last week. And now this filing just came out a little while ago, and Mississippi is now able to redistrict. Some people call this redistricting. Some people call it reapportionment. They're different language that we use for it. I had to simplify it down to just remapping. But the Supreme Court is, the Fifth District agreed that the new ruling from the Supreme Court in a unanimous decision, the old case is that Mississippi had is now out, and Mississippi has given, I believe, carte blanche to go ahead and redraw its map. Now, I don't know how many districts that the Democrats drew over there using the old standard, but it's one guy writes that this was an agreed upon joint motion to send the case back down. The court's order and ruling against Mississippi relied on the case was called Calais, so it's a pre-Calais case. And that ruling is no longer good. It's that simple. So here's my dilemma, and I don't understand this, and maybe we'll get some clarity for Alabama this afternoon as well. A lot of stuff in the Supreme Court today. Alabama has had to go all the way to the Supreme Court, and Clarence Thomas had a deadline of about 27 minutes ago for the litigants on each side to get their arguments in. And we may get a swift ruling because these other rulings have come out quickly. If we're lucky, we'll get clarity and just move on. But it would be a great exception for Alabama's case not to get thrown out, because every other case so far has been thrown out. Louisiana's, Mississippi's, I believe there have been two other states that Texas, for example, did a redrawing, gave Republicans advantage. They did follow their process correctly, and that map was upheld even before the Calais case came out. So, again, Republicans are winning on both process and arguing civil rights in this case, or equal rights based on the 14th Amendment, and they won on these. It would be a huge exception if the Supreme Court did not throw out Alabama's previous lawsuits and the forced drawing of these districts by that three-judge panel, which led to this ridiculous situation that we find ourselves in. What I can't understand is, why is it taking so long? Why are these other courts, maybe the 11th Circuit's just slower because we appealed to a district court, which I think got tossed out because their upper court rulings now that have also been filed. We've applied to the 11th Circuit that hadn't said a word, and we were already in front of the Supreme Court. We're waiting on Clarence Thomas. So I think it really just comes down to the Clarence Thomas's staff and their office and the arguments, and to see where we go from here. It's going to be a wild week to see. And then we've got the spectacle of what does the state do after any kind of clarification from the court. So I hope that all makes sense. We're watching it. If something breaks, still got an hour and a half on this Monday to do the show. And we'll go to the phones when we get back. If y'all want to get in here, 545-9950. This is Leland Live Talk 995.
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10: You think a ticket for not wearing your seatbelt is the worst that could happen? 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
11: Well, we have a stall. The right-hand lane is blocked on Finley Boulevard eastbound at 26th Street North. We also have a crash. It's in St. Clair County, Moody Parkway after Kerr Road. I'm Phil Carter in the Traffic Center.
12: It's Dix and Abani weekday mornings on Talk 99.5 tomorrow on the show. President Trump has rejected Iran's latest offer to end the war. Looks like the ceasefire might be even more fragile than we thought.
13: Thousands of Alabamians that were getting SNAP benefits are no longer enrolled.
12: The man accused of attempting to assassinate President Trump entered a not guilty plea. Wait till you hear what kind of gambit the defense is trying.
13: And even with high gas prices, it appears that Memorial Day weekend drivers may beat a record. We'll tell you all about it tomorrow on Talk 99.5.

All right, back at it. Here we go. Man, the markets were up pretty substantially today, considering all that's in the news. Dow was up almost 100. NASDAQ up again, setting records. We had record export news today where we're selling stuff to the world again. That's all good news. We just get this Iran situation figured out, and we're just going to – there's not much holding the economy back. The fuel prices, and then, of course, you've got the interest rates, and we're going to have a changeover, we think, this week. There's some rumor that Jerome Powell does that he might not want to step down from the job. He's supposed to just be a gentleman and step down for his replacement is Kevin Warsh. All that's in the news this week. There'll be other reports out. The economy will be getting a lot of data. But so there's that. There's some stuff in housing that's interesting today. There are, in America, there are 630,000 more sellers than buyers. That has kind of flip-flopped. And what was shoving up house prices and rents for a long time were a lot more buyers and renters than available properties. So suddenly people have turned their houses loose and put things on the market. So that's going to help some of the pricing structure. That may be a good time. It's a good time to buy. It's not as good a time to sell right now because you get a lot of competition. Depends on where you are. Some markets are still hot and tight. Some markets are a little bit looser because of, you know, how they were positioned before. And so things, you can sense the transition. Bottom line is, when it comes to any of your future planning, y'all reach out to Danny Knowles and his sons and his company to help you with those things. Danny's just great at what he does. I've known him since we were 10, and I always throw that in there because it's a personal reference. It's a friend reference. I couldn't even explain to you all the things that he's learned over the decades about handling your money and placing it based on real things, not, you know, headlines of the day and stuff I get caught up in, the emotion of the markets. They don't do that. They're looking at steady plans and programs and positions that put the return where you need it when you need it and figuring all that out. When's your retirement date? Some people don't know. Maybe there's a money amount that would set it up for you. That'd be exactly what you need, and you're going to work till you get there. They can get you on track. Maybe it's a date. You've decided in your mind, I'm done on when I turn whatever, and when I get that age, I'm done, and they'll help you have a plan to get as much money as possible or anything in between. They're just good folks like that. Danny will shoot straight with you. He's always been that way. It's thenowlesgroup.com, N-O-L-E-S, thenowlesgroup.com. Now, since we're talking about the money, your money, the economy, gas prices, those things, let's run through a couple of other headlines as it relates to some of that. Pretty big explosion today at a refinery in West Tulsa, Oklahoma. And I don't know the name of the refinery. I don't have the whole story pulled up. Pretty impressive sort of mushroom fireball that popped up over this facility. Now, we don't know in this thing. Let me roll that video and try to describe it to you. We don't know our perspective as to how far away this shot is, and that'll give us some sense of scale. And there's a lot of foul language in the background because people said the ripped out the S word, but that was a big, big incident at this refinery. It's close to some tankers, but it looks like they might have gotten it under control today because I haven't heard any other subsequent reporting that it was something that would take the whole refinery down or take it offline. In a period of time where we are in a supply chain disruption because of the strait, you don't want any other anomalies. We don't need hurricanes. We don't need other explosions. There's no reporting, by the way, that this was sabotage or a terror attack or anything like that. But a pretty impressive video nonetheless. Now, on the strait, on the war, everything that's happening with that, quick update. We went through some of this at the beginning of the show. Iran is just, they're just duplicitous. They're not dealing honestly. They'll put forward a set of proposals. The Trump administration will get to be optimistic. And then they'll, as Trump says, they'll just change their mind. They'll say, never mind, we want to do this now. And it's a peculiar, odd way. If you remember how they jerked Obama around for almost two straight years with John Kerry constantly flying over there, and they kept milking us for anything they could get. In some ways, that's a cultural thing, too, the way business deals are done in some of that region. All I know is there is no honor in it. There is no value in it.

0: And I think at some point, Trump's team is going to have to pull the plug on a negotiated exit out of here and just bum their way straight back out, or at least choke them off with this operation. What was it? Domestic freedom or whatever. They came up with some generic name for. There were three things that were going on. Hold on, let me get this computer firing off over here, AJ. So we had, of course, the Epic Fury, which was the first bombing campaign that lasted about 4 weeks. Then we went to this negotiation mode. Then we went to the blockade. We blockaded their blockade. And then Trump announced this plan to start escorting all those logjam ships out. But we paused it so that the Pakistanis could keep working with these people. They didn't want us to give, they didn't want to give up their hostages to our escort, our military escorts, and getting them out of there. I don't know why we paused that. Trump must know something we don't know. Clearly, they've got all the intel. But I think Trump really wants to cut a deal with these people, and I don't think they're capable of doing it. So the idea that the ceasefire is going to hold seems to be going out the window. And I think unless you complete the mission of decapitating this regime completely, where they're not in power anymore, so that then whoever's left can actually negotiate a peaceful settlement, an opening of the strait, giving up the nukes, the nuclear ambition and the materials, all of the checklist items that we've had. And as one analyst pointed out today, it's only been 10 weeks. I mean, come on. I mean, this is not some protracted war where we've been shooting for 10 weeks either. It was a 4-week bombing campaign and then 6 more weeks of fits and starts and negotiation. So you get a sense that something's about to bust loose over there if the Iranians don't get serious. They shot at one of our ships in the strait. They continue to test us. They sent a couple of tankers toward our blockade. We disabled them. And then they shot 100. Trump gave the number today. They shot 111 missiles at some of our Navy boats, and we intercepted every single one of them. They didn't make a dent. And I think what they're trying to do is goad us back into more military confrontation for some reason. And the Trump team is trying not to be decoyed by that or manipulated by that and to press forward with the Chinese and the Pakistanis helping us lean on this country. I'm dubious. I'm getting more doubtful by the day that any kind of reason is going to take the place of anything else that could happen. So we'll keep watching it. Are there any other developments? None of that gives us relief at the pumps, even though I did a lot of driving this weekend, doing a bunch of family stuff and visits and just running all over the state of Alabama. I mean, I burned up like 2 or 3 tanks of gas. And I did notice it's coming down ever so slowly in for some fuels, particularly diesel. But gas still remains close to or above $4 in a lot of spots. We'll keep an eye on it. We'll keep watching it every single day. And as Trump said, and he's right, we know why it's up. There's a single issue. It's not anything fundamental with the economy or markets all over the world. It's this one thing. And when this one thing's solved, we're going to have a glut of oil produced and out there on the it's floating around on the high seas right now, just trying to get to market. We're going to have more oil than we can refine coming from all over the world. The minute there's a green light on this thing, when is the issue? And I get calls about it. I was asked about it all weekend. There's no way to know that. No way to know it. No way I'm going to give you reassurance either. All right, back to the phones. Appreciate all the calls today, too. Y'all have been great. Jenny is up next, line 4. What's up, Jenny?
1: Hi.
0: Hi.
1: I'm just curious about the redistricting and what you think the possibility of using AI, the group down in Montgomery or these other states could decide, which I doubt, on the criteria. Why not just put it in ChatGPT or another platform and have them draw the districts?
0: Well, let me see about the best way to explain that. One, yes, that's a tool that can be used. They have very sophisticated software to do it sort of manually. It's not a drawing problem. I mean, you can, within minutes, move 2 things that move other things and spin a map out, and it produces the demographic data of those districts. So AI could draw maps, but we still have representative government where we want our representatives doing it, not the courts, not anybody else. The people that we send to Montgomery, they're the ones with the power to do it. So they've got the final say anyway. So the process of approving those maps wouldn't be sped up very much by using any kind of AI technology, because they put themselves in the position right now to go back to a map that was drawn, I think, in 2021 after the census, as opposed to starting over. But now, if they did start over, I would almost guarantee you that some of the software they use to do these things has AI capabilities built into it anyway.
1: Right, I'm sure. I just thought that maybe there was a way to take out one representative trying to protect his little area and then redistrict everybody but his or her district.
0: Yeah, that I like your thinking, but in the real world means if he's trying to protect himself and AI spits out a map that he doesn't like, he's going to start leaning on his buddies to protect himself. And the ultimately, right, the legislature has the final power to do the lines of the lines, yeah, would get cherry picked anyway. It's we're not in a dilemma right now over where a specific line is, at least with the congressional districts. But we are waiting on how aggressive they're going to be, depending on how the court rules and whether they want to do a do-over, which I think is the only constitutional thing to do, or if they're just going to do the easy route, which is default back to a previously approved map that's already been drawn, and then boom, we're off to the races. So that's what we're waiting to see, I guess.
1: Right. Makes sense. Thank you,
0: Jenny. Jenny's practical and it has a smart approach. Let's do something. Her approach would be let's let AI that doesn't have personal or political passion involved in it, let it just draw something it thinks is reasonable and run that through. Well, we might as well just let the whole legislature be AI, because they're all kind of or is that a good idea or not? One day I believe in my lifetime we'll be electing robots to represent us in government. And they'll have the right to vote. You watch what happens. Y'all, it sounds crazy, but you watch. Somebody will argue for that. But at this point, we still have a representative government. We got at least Bobby, that runs because he's a man of the people, and we send his sorry ass down there and hope he does the right thing. That's still our system. That's a huge stereotype, but it's real nonetheless. Back in a minute, Leland Live. Y'all stay tuned.
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10: We have a crash in Jefferson County. The off-ramp is blocked on 20th Street, southbound on the off-ramp to 2059. Stall, right lane blocked. Finley Boulevard eastbound at 26th Street North. Crash, Moody Parkway at Burgess Drive, St. Clair County. I'm Phil Carter in the Traffic Center.
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0: Man, if you got gutters, you need gutter cap. It's just a fact. I'm not even going to beat around the bush about it. You need gutter cap on those gutters, not some other system, not some other imitation system, but gutter cap, the patented all aluminum system that works. Man, they patented it for a reason because they came up with a good idea. The material they use, the way their machine can spit out these gutter covers in big, long lengths that don't have unnecessary seams. It's the seams and the gaps where things can fail. And that's why they went and got this thing patented. And they stand behind it. There's a lifetime guarantee on it. Talk to Chris Stewart over there at Gutter Cap. And here's the deal. They've extended. They were doing this spring sale for a while, and then they kind of pulled back, came back and said, we're going to go back to that and do 45% off. That was hugely popular with the audience. So 45% off Gutter Cap right now as we move towards spring and all the rains and whatnot. They're going to come and make sure those gutters are functional. There's no point in putting a cap on there until they're clean and straight. So they'll get up there on the ladder and fix everything, make sure the suspension's good, put their patented system on it. When they're done, you never have to think about it again. You've got a system that can stand up to the elements, stand the test of time, and they stand behind their system. Chris Stewart is the owner and a great guy. You've probably heard him over the years. They are A-plus rated with the BBB, been around for 25 years, and really will do this better than anybody else and give you peace of mind, get you off the ladder. You don't need to be on a ladder. I don't need to be on a ladder. Let them come do it. Also, then you're not having to pay somebody every year to get this stuff done. Protect your home and do it with GutterCapBirmingham.com, GutterCapBirmingham.com. 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Spell out Birmingham. And don't forget 45% off right now. Here's the phone number if you just want to jot it down. 205-823-2212, 205-823-2212, GutterCapBirmingham.com. Y'all reach out and let Chris come and help. Man, I'm trying to get off. I really am trying to get off this map stuff. It has been very, I've used the word tedious a lot in the last couple of hours. It just has been. It has been something to try to explain it on the radio where I've got to try to describe these things that are in a lot of ways can be quite visual. And by the way, don't be misled by some of the maps that are being shared and passed around on the internet. Some of them are just completely fake. They don't make any sense. They're not definitive of anything. Those final maps, we'll see what they're arguing about probably as soon as we get clarity out of this court ruling. But there are a couple of other things floating around. Let me just throw these in there. You keep seeing phrases about the 51st state that we could add a state to the country. That is not as easy. You don't just declare somebody's a state. There's an admission standard to get these states ratified into the union. But here are the three states that are being talked about. The shape of this country could change for the first time, I guess, since Hawaii and Alaska were admitted. So this is what's on the table. The Albertans in Canada, it's in sort of west, central west Canada, it's the Rocky Mountain part of Canada, are about to have an independence vote to break away from Canada. They are very different than the French Canadians in the other part of the country. Their government has turned so quasi-socialist and oppressive of everything they hold dear in this province. Just think of cowboys. Think of very polite Canadian cowboys and the people that live in the American West in Wyoming and Montana, and they're just like that in this part of Alberta. I got to drive through there, through a good portion of it a couple of summers ago. First time I'd ever crossed in to another country on a motorhome trip like that, and man, is it beautiful. Some of the most beautiful stuff I saw. Incredibly nice people. And yeah, granted, there's some lefty type enclaves. It's very international in parts of near Calgary and all these other places. But they are fed up with their own country and want to break away. And there's this concept that America could make them a 51st state. Incredible oil resources. Canada would, of course, push back on it, but it starts with this upcoming independence vote. So I'll be watching this very, very closely. And then there's Cuba. Trump is still in negotiations with Cuba right now. I guess with Rubio at the lead, the Cuban government has all but collapsed, but they're still hanging in there and negotiating really their surrender. This is a single shot doesn't have to be fired. Cuba's about to collapse under the weight of its own inequity because they're a communist country. They just don't survive. And not without, they're parasitic. They need a benefactor. And so they're falling apart. So there's this possibility that Cuba would be considered. And then Trump blurts out there today and puts this into the news cycle that Venezuela could become the 51st state. I don't know about that one, but we'll have to wait and see. Venezuela wants to belong somewhere. So you got the Republicans talking about Alberta, Cuba, and Venezuela. And then you got the Democrats. The Democrats, who fresh off a weekend where they wanted to re-engineer the entire Virginia Supreme Court to get what they want out of them after they got body slammed last week by this court, they have long talked about packing the United States Supreme Court with multiple justices to really make it very, very liberal and lopsided. Same concept, just change the rules when you lose is what they're trying to do. In this case, I guess to have the power to do it, they would have had to win some kind of election somewhere and get this power back. But the first thing they're going to do, I'm telling you, there's a lot of things on their plate right now. They're seething. They're going to get rid of the filibuster, pack the Supreme Court, and try to add the District of Columbia, D.C., and Puerto Rico to our state list to give them an advantage with, of course, the Senate, primarily the Senate. Puerto Rico would vote with the Democrats. Cuba would vote with the Republicans, most likely. So they're at least, if you count D.C., and D.C., there are legitimate arguments that D.C. could not be added constitutionally. The Constitution does not allow it. It was supposed to be set up as an independent federal district, not beholden to a state. Some of it was given over to Virginia. I think they should redraw the district and take that back and let that be it. But anyway, so now if you start doing the math, we got five different, and I went my whole lifetime without any serious consideration of a new state being added. And now we've got five different entities that could be considered for statehood here in the United States. And honestly, I can't tell you where it's going, but it's fascinating. If I had my pick, I'd take Alberta first, maybe Cuba first, but those two would be fine additions to this country. We'll just see what all winds up. But big plans for the United States of America if all this stuff were to play out. All right, let's go to the top of the hour and get the phones in here. I appreciate everybody hanging in here with us on the money. I know we're dealing with a lot of court stuff and a lot of weird stuff, but we got to deal with it this week. It's going to be in the news quite a bit. And who knows, we may get a headline on it just for our state any minute. The news right now is that Mississippi has been given relief by the Fifth Circuit Court of Appeals to move forward with their plans to redistrict. Louisiana got the same cover last week. Alabama's still waiting. We like the fat girl at the dance. We going to be the last one dancing. Back here in just a minute. Stay tuned.
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2: 1819 News.
3: The controversial issue over U.S. foreign policy in the country of Israel was recently addressed in an 1819 News podcast with CEO Brian Dawson and Birmingham pastor Rich Lusk. Pastor Lusk says certain evangelical doctrines have been misapplied to U.S. foreign policy, which has then led to the U.S. involvement in the Middle East.
4: I would just say this. Israel should be viewed as any other nation. And if aligning or allying with Israel serves American interests, if it's a righteous thing to do and it serves American interests, fine. But the case has to be made on those grounds. You cannot appeal to Genesis 12 to make that case.
5: Yeah.
4: It's a misapplication of Scripture. And that here's the thing, bad theology gets people killed. Yeah. Okay, bad theology can send people to hell, but it can also get a lot of people killed.
5: Lots of people killed.
4: America's relationship with Israel should be worked out on prudential grounds and pragmatic grounds and America first grounds, not on some kind of misguided theology that says we owe them unconditional support no matter what.
3: I'll be back with more Alabama stories after this.
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0: RTL Lead Alive, Talking 9-5. Let's do this thing. We got news. Let me get started with this first because we've talked about it all afternoon. The Supreme Court has now ruled in favor of Alabama's petition. This is just coming out as we were coming back on air. It's a 6-3 vote to, let's see if I can explain this properly without having been able to read the opinion, but it gives Alabama the ability to vacate the ruling, the previous ruling that Alabama had to draw these two minority districts has been thrown out. It was a 6-3 decision. Alabama can now redraw its districts without the encumbrance of the previous district requirements under the old law, under the old thinking. Now, what happens? I don't know. It's going to depend on the political will of the Alabama legislature, who I'm pretty sure, and I hate to speak a little bit out of turn because I'm not completely up to speed as of what was going on Friday, that they are still capable of, I think they're still in special session. They merely passed the bill to give the governor the ability to postpone the primary, allowed the maps to be reset, and then move forward from there. So there has been a 7-0 map floating around based on what I see with the screaming headline. And again, I think we've had it up before anybody else was able to even post it. None of the news outlets here around Alabama have gotten this up yet. Let me scroll through here and try to get you the latest. Over the course of the next hour, there will clearly be some takes and interpretations, maybe even reactions from people in the down in Montgomery. I would imagine if the governor's, let me just say this before I'm probably being unfair because it's a little presumptive, but they've been so slow and asleep at the switch on how they reacted to the courts. I hope they have a statement ready. I hope they have a map ready. I hope they're back in session tomorrow and knock this out. I hope the governor will make the delay declaration and set the date and do all this stuff immediately, and let's just get on with it. So let me, again, hot off the presses, breaking news coming across. Supreme Court has vacated the district court order requiring the two race-based districts in the state of Alabama. What they have vacated, just to be clear, for those that are kind of, it's like a spider web of cases, but the previous case where Alabama was sued, and it was Eric Holder and Barack Obama's group and Mark Elias, they were going around to the South looking for wins to try to take advantage of the what I believe is the abuse of the interpretation of the Voter Rights Act. I'm not even blaming them. It was a smart strategy, and it worked for them for 2 years because they were able to sue Alabama and particularly Louisiana. And then this lower court, a three-judge panel, kept throwing out every attempt that the legislature made, saying it wasn't good enough, and then decided to draw the districts themselves. By the way, the map they used with the three-judge panel came from a 19-year-old college kid. Not that a 19-year-old college kid couldn't come up with a good map. Maybe they did, but it wasn't a good map because now the courts have ruled all that is bull squeeze. So now it's on like Donkey Kong. So just this afternoon, just to recap where we are nationally in this story, the state of Virginia has raced to the Supreme Court to try to get the U.S. Supreme Court to overturn their Supreme Court that threw out their attempt to draw things on behalf of the Democrats. That seems, again, just like pure folly. I'll let a legal scholar interpret why a court would even consider that after a state Supreme Court ruled on a state matter. This is not a Supreme Court matter, but we'll see if the court takes up this filing. Then Mississippi today got clarity from the Fifth Judicial Circuit, not the Supreme Court, but the Fifth, that they can now vacate previous rulings that forced their map drawing. And so Mississippi is now within their latitude to redraw. Louisiana, as of last Friday, had already postponed their elections and begun their process to redraw in Louisiana. Of course, they had the big test case that brought this whole sequence of events about in the last week and a half from the Supreme Court ruling. So now Alabama has gotten a favorable ruling. If from the Supreme Court. It took them about an hour after the filing deadline that Clarence Thomas set. We were watching that through the whole first part of the show, as I have gone on endlessly about this remap war, and now Alabama's gotten the ruling that it wanted. There's no place for the Democrats to go to appeal that. That's the Supreme Court now twice saying with clarity that the old way of drawing these maps is unconstitutional. You can't keep the maps. I would argue, and this is a political argument, not a legal argument, I'll let the guys down in the legislature decide which way they want to go, and I think a lot of it is political will and whether they're going to cave in to the delay tactics of Ketanji Brown Jackson shoving this thing against the wall by dragging her feet for 7 months and forcing states to have to do this stuff in haste. If they're going to play into that and allow the 7th District, which is Terry Sewell's district, to remain in place just to keep trouble down, because some of them were uncomfortable last week after that session, you still got people that flinch when they're called, you know, when they pull out the old everybody's racist handbook when the Democrats lose. Every time they lose, everybody's racist. And it's so tired and stupid and old, and just it just lost all of its sting. It's just a dead argument. We got bigger things to deal with in this country than these nonstop. It's like a tuba with one damn note, and it's all you hear is that one note the whole time. This tuba's just like womp, womp. It can't even play a song. It's just this one note. So some Republicans are still vastly intimidated by that stuff, and I think it could cause them to wimp out and leave the 7th District in place, which, again, my political argument, based on just a rudimentary understanding of the law, is her district, that 7th District, has been unconstitutionally drawn for probably 30 years now. It's already been, it was done before the lawsuit happened in 23 and forced Alabama to redraw. That district was there, and it was drawn for the exact same reason, and it was supposed to placate the Democrats and keep them off the backs of the state of Alabama. But Obama and his boys came up for more, and now they're getting what's coming to them. They're getting snake eyes. Fascinating. All this stuff's history going down right in front of us. Says, now, keep in mind, it's 2026, and we are due to redraw the maps in 4 years anyway. We do it by standard practice every 10 years after the census. You got new data, people move, demographics change, communities grow, communities shrink. And so every single state in the country will get the new census data in 10 years and redraw there. All this activity to redraw all these congressional boundaries in the middle of a census, in between censuses, is kind of unusual. The only time you usually see it happen is when there's litigation and states are forced to go back to the table, which happens a lot in the South because the Democrat Party smartly has been riding the issue of the South's history against Southerners for decades now. And a lot of that stuff is, it's just expired. The time has expired. The country's moved on, and we got to start going back to a constitutional process. So here we are, with validation from the Supreme Court this afternoon. So I'm doing my best to be, I'm a scrolly poly right now. I am scroll-opotamus looking through the reactions coming across from online. Still yet to see anything official from the state. Maybe we'll see something here before we get done at 6 o'clock. How about that? Michelson Laser Vision bringing you the show tonight. Dr. Mark, Dr. Jennifer, and the whole team ready to help you see better with the miracle of LASIK. I am 7 years on and still 2015. As far as I know, I haven't been checked in about a year. Probably a little due to get in there myself just for follow-up. But my eyes have been great. I had no problems after my procedure, and the world was opened up to me. Me, even though I didn't deserve it because I was so dismissive and stubborn for all those years and just wouldn't even go get checked for it. I just happened to be in there because I was doing business with Dr. Mark. They wanted to come on the show, and I thought, while I'm here, I even thought, he's not going to be able to do anything for me. Let me just do it out of courtesy. Boom. It made sense. The instruction they gave me, that wasn't a sales pitch, but very much the information on how the procedure works so you can make an informed decision. It's an elective decision, so you want to be educated. That's what really got me going, okay, all right, yep, that makes sense. Wouldn't have known any of that if I hadn't gone in. So go in. If you're in glasses or contacts, just do yourself that favor and you may still decide against it for whatever reason, but at least you've done your due diligence. You didn't do it out of ignorance like I did and put it off. You've done it because you want to take care of yourself and see if it works for you. The, again, the technology's only improved where they can do so many more things than they could just a few years ago to fix things. You might have gotten turned down even by the Michelson practice a few years ago, but now the technology's improved where they can fix you. They can help you. Even old cases where people back in the day would do a different type procedure and wind up with scar tissue, they can fix that. In most cases, talk to them. 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Y'all stay tuned.
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9: Well, the off-ramp is blocked. We have a crash in Jefferson County, 20th Street, on the off-ramp to 2059. We also have a stall. The right-hand lane is blocked. Finley Boulevard eastbound at 26th Street North. I'm Phil Carter in the traffic center.
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0: 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Such an expert at what he does. 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Mohs make sure it's very thorough, and the only way, I'll be honest with you, it's the only way you ever want to have a removal done with the trained experts in the Mohs procedure at SouthernSkiesDermatology.com. 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All right, real quick, Supreme Court says Alabama can use, I'm reinterpreting what others are seeing that are, have time to read the ruling. Ruling just came down 20 minutes ago. The court has vacated the original lower court order requiring Alabama to use that special master map, that three-judge map, and the state will be allowed to move forward with the plan they looked at last week. So that sounds to me, they didn't leave themselves too much room to change to a complete constitutional map, but they just want to revert to the maps they had passed prior to that lawsuit and that court case. So the court case is vacated. That's over. That was just a nightmare for the state and wrongly decided. Now the Supreme Court has thrown it out. And so we'll continue to cover this fresh off the, hotlines, fresh off. I was going to say fresh off the presses, but we don't have presses anymore. We don't print news on paper anymore. But right here, just you're getting the breaking news right here this afternoon here on the show. Let's get Greg in here. We'll do some phone calls on this if you're confused or want to just chat about it or yell about it or stomp your feet like you got the Holy Ghost like that idiot up in Tennessee. Go ahead. Greg, what you got, man?
1: I saw that. That was embarrassing.
0: Yeah, that guy's weird.
1: I'm going to make a prediction here that there will be a majority Democrat, and I'm not talking race. I'm talking majority Democrat completely the train left without me.
0: I'm listening.
1: You've ever been there. one of the regions and state is going to be a majority Democrat, and I said it's going to be North Alabama because of the changing demographics and the largest city in the state, Huntsville. Yeah. So I look for that, and with the growth of the Space Command and the FBI, you've got government functionaries that are going to be wrapping that place up soon. So I look for that. But I called about one of the funniest ads I've seen for the guy, one of the guys running for state auditor, Chin. He has a globe and he's pointing to Taiwan and then he runs his finger all the way to America. Like, I was born in America. His parents are from Taiwan. And I don't know if you've seen it. He puts on the MAGA hat. And when he has the framed picture of Tommy Tuberville, he puts on his desk, I about fell out of my couch.
0: Yeah.
1: I was laughing so hard. I don't know if you're a fan of adult animation, but King of the Hill.
0: Yeah.
1: Just reminded me, my wife and I, I think she brought it up. One of Hank's neighbors moves in, and so they ask, are you Japanese or Chinese? And he says, I'm not going to fake an Asian accent. He said, I'm from Laos, a landlocked country in Southeast Asia. And there's this long pause, and then Hank says, so are you Chinese or Japanese? So I was just that this is, I hope he wins, just so that he can defend the fact that he was born in America. I think it's fantastic.
0: Yep.
1: This was the right move, and I hate that it took so long, and the gerrymandering of districts, I would love to see that completely come to an end. I have seen some proposed maps where it was how it was intended, tight and contiguous, where you don't have these octopi spreading all over states. I think that would bring a change to the electorate across the country, and some of the ones I've seen could be an increase of 25 or 30 Republican seats as things are right now. But of course, those are things long down the road, and there will be fights. I don't know if there's going to be much of a fight from the Democrats on this, and I just look for it to go back to the way it was before they added that second gerrymandered district. I think it's like, yeah, let's just roll with this for the next couple of cycles.
0: Yeah, a lot of folks would be comfortable with that for sure. Yeah, the political temperature would be to avoid the fight and use the default 6-1 map. But you know, if the Democrats were in charge of the state, that's not how they play it. Democrats would pass that 7-0 map this afternoon. They would have been ready because they know how to fight. They know how to do what's to their advantage.
1: They would.
0: Yep.
1: I agree with you 100%. Well, all right. Remember, vote for the Japanese, Chinese, Taiwanese guy for state auditor. He deserves our vote.
0: He's a nice guy. I met him at an 1819 event. It's the first time I'd ever met him, and he knows everybody that I know. But he's newer to the political scene. Thanks, Greg. He's newer to the political scene than he wasn't around back in my day. So there are a lot of new, fresh faces that are trying to get into the Alabama political scene, and some of them are pretty charming. I'll look that ad up. I haven't seen it. The ads have been more. I got a note this weekend from one of our listeners. I hadn't had a chance to respond to all these, but they're as frustrated with I am about the silliness and the insincerity of almost every political ad running nowadays. It's just so the lack of imagination and talent involved in some of this ad production is just stunning. But we only have another week or so to endure it, and except for the runoff. And then they can go back to doing their jobs and ignoring us and not giving a damn what we think. Right now they need your vote, so they're running all this stuff to make you think they're all patriotic farmers with guns. Let me go back to the ruling real quick. I'm just trying to keep an eye because I'm waiting to see, particularly from Kay Ivey's office, if they don't have a freaking, this is 30 minutes old, and I know, but if they don't get it in the news cycle this afternoon, we shouldn't be waiting until tomorrow to see what the damn governor says or how they're going to respond to the court, giving them what they've been begging for what, 10 days now? So the court in a 6-3 ruling has told Alabama the old case is vacated. Then the question becomes, are they just I know I'm being repetitive, but I got to keep getting the information out while we wait for any other reactions. We're going to stick with the 6-1 map, or are they going to have some Kiwis and just go ahead and draw constitutional maps? Some people will just want to bide their time and wait till the 2030 census. By the way, Greg's premise about the changing nature of the state, I do believe he's got something to say. I think he's correct. Alabama and the Huntsville area, it could very much be like Richmond, Virginia, and Northern Virginia in a few years because it's becoming a gigantic federal town. Right now, it's solidly in the hands of the Republicans. But slowly, as it grows and grows and grows, and that growth is amazing. Huntsville's an amazing, wonderful city in our state. It will be mostly government-tied jobs, which will vote to preserve government, and that could change the nature of how the whole state votes. You could wind up with a Democrat district in northern Alabama in the coming years. That would have to be, of course, after the currently drawn maps. Well, there's that. We've got news this afternoon. I'll repeat all that and get more of your phone calls on it and see if we can get reaction from either the House and Senate leaders and or the governor to this Supreme Court ruling in the state's favor this afternoon. All right, back here in just a minute. Y'all hang on. Lots to do. We're doing it. One at a time. Legal Live. By the way, if you want to get in, 545-9950 is the phone number. 545-9950. Legal Live. Talking in an M5. Here we go.
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12: Well, it's stop and go now on 65 South in between 4th Avenue South and University Boulevard. We have a semi blocking the right turn lane at Finley Boulevard eastbound at 26th Street North and a crash at 20th Street on the off-ramp to 2059 Jefferson County. I'm Phil Carter in the Traffic Center.
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0: Thomas over here on the hotline as we move right along with this breaking news afternoon. Thomas is over, of course, with Stockton Mortgage. Thomas, what's going on, buddy?
1: Hey, man. How are you doing this evening?
0: Quite well.
1: Hey, man, we had a fantastic weekend. Thank you for filling in for me on Thursday and Friday. We had a little getaway for my wife for, you know, Mother's Day, and hope all the mothers out there had a fantastic weekend. And, man, I want to tell you a great story that success. We've talked about a lot about purchases recently, but, man, this one, we had a local family contacted us and about a refinance. They needed some help with saving some bills, and they had, you know, those credit cards with all the expense and everything that's been going around with, you know, just credit card. Everything is more expensive right now. And they had ran up some credit cards just trying to pay for kids were in school. And I know everybody's feeling the crunch with higher gas prices, higher everything right now. And so they had run up some credit card debt with kids in school, had a couple of kids in college. And so they called us, and we were able, they had plenty of equity in their home, and we were able to refinance them and pay off all their credit card debt, paid off a car that they had off, they still owed money on, and were able to get them. Also, they needed about $20,000 to finish paying some tuition for this coming year that they would need. So they were able to put $20,000 away, and we saved them $1,250 a month off of their bills, and combined their mortgage, a credit card debt, and paid off that car, plus give them $20,000 back and saved them $1,250 a month. So that was a tremendous savings for that family. So if anybody out there is looking to save money and maybe feeling the credit crunch right now, give us a call. 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
0: 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Thomas, we'll chat with you tomorrow, my friend.
1: Yes, man. All right. Thanks so much. All right, bye-bye.
0: So much going on this afternoon, trying to get to each one of these stories as quickly as we can. Let me do a couple of more calls on the Supreme Court ruling today, and I got a little more clarity over what. Oh, okay, JJ dropped off. Now I can just keep going with that then. Thank you, AJ. Apparently, this is the process, according to others that are reading the ruling. Again, I'm over here talking to you live, so being able to thumb through a judicial ruling is a little difficult. But others who've been able to post about it, some sources that I do trust that are posted online, are saying that the cases came through. There's kind of two cases. One is more about the congressional maps and the Senate maps, and then the state house maps. And so all of those were under subject to court rulings and challenges based on the race-based districting procedures that have been going on. So what the court has done is, if this is correct, they've really remanded those cases back to the districts and either the district court or the appellate court, the 11th Circuit, where they came from. And those courts may also have to, I suppose, make some ruling or concurrence to move forward with this for it to be official. Now, that may be a technical argument. If those courts are being fair to the state of Alabama, they'll rule quickly because time is of the essence. There's a lot in suspense waiting on the court to get this decision to us. So, but here we are. A little over a week out, I think it would have been 2 weeks Wednesday when the landmark decision came down. I'll keep reading the reviews of what the court did and still waiting on response from some of the state leaders. You would think they'd have those statements ready to go, but they probably all left by now. It's after 5 o'clock. Line four is JJ in Birmingham. Let's go back to JJ. Get a call in here. JJ, what do you know?
2: Nothing. I'm going to ask you. I've been in the car, and I just heard bits and pieces. So the last ruling was, it's, in other words, we're looking at our legislators to do something now. Is that right?
0: Yeah, well, you know, they've got the power. Now they've got the authority and the clearance from the Supreme Court that it's not going to get tangled up in that previous case. They can go back and redraw the state maps.
2: Okay, so that's what I thought. I thought you said that right before I got out of the car. And yeah. So I think now...

0: the time for us to start, everybody that can hear you, to start calling our legislators. I say calling, but contacting them and tell them, you know, what we think about the situation, so they won't do the things that you have been talking about how they might do if they weasel back into the past.
1: Well, so, they are more intimidated by the protesters last week than they
0: probably heard more from them than us. Who is going to put them in office? Is it going to be the Democrats right. or the Republicans? Are they expecting the Democrats to vote for them?
1: I would say, go ahead, JJ, I'm sorry.
0: I was just saying, everybody who cares about this, who's listening to you, should be contacting their legislators tomorrow. I guess they're gone for the day or whatever, but you can leave whatever kind of message you want. But I think that's the, at least we'll be doing our part. That's the way I see it. We can't just sit on our hands. That we will be doing our part, in my view. But thank you, Leland.
1: Thank you, JJ. She said that well. I mean, I think, folks, you got to be heard right now, because they're either going to do, they're going to shove through that 6-1 map to try to keep the heat down, or they're going to get heat from their own constituents. And I would remind our legislator of what just happened in Indiana. Now, there are a couple other procedural things that need to take place before the legislature can convene on this. I think it's got to come back down through the other courts, and they're going to have to wait on some more paperwork and have no idea how long that's going to take. But the Supreme Court seems to be very clear to those lower courts which way they want them to rule and administer what's left of those previous cases. So there'll be a lot of back and forth over the next probably 48 hours. But we need some clarity from state leaders, and we need it now, because the heat starts this afternoon from people that want a 7-0 map because they think Alabama, again, we're in a national battle against socialism and communism in this country. That's not an overstatement. It's been said repeatedly, the Democrats have now become the Communist Party. These rhinos and soft Republicans, they're kind of like the old Democrats. And then you got people just in different frames of mind to push forward different measures in the country. And that fight starts with the midterm elections. We all know that. I mean, I know I'm stating the obvious. By the way, Huey Tampone, Tommy and the whole team over there ready to get you outfitted with whatever you need. They constantly have deals coming up. And lately we've been talking about these utility trailers. For a long time, we talked mostly just about their gun counter. And they are a gun store with that incredible counter back there with handguns and tactical weapons and any kind of hunting stuff that you would want. But of course, Tommy, if he gets a deal, he brings it back there to the shop. And he has gotten a lineup of these Larimore trailers that are made here in Alabama. They're utility trailers, single axle, fold down ramp, very durable, well built, good for everything. You see them all over the road. I mean, I don't even know how people get by without one. And they've got them for you. Huey Tampone, $14.99 is the starting price on these things. You got different various configurations and models, and they'll get you financed. Tommy will take care of the financing part of it if you just don't want to come out of pocket right now. They're good like that over at the pawn shop. So go see them over on Brook Lane Drive if you live in Hueytown, or even if you just live all over and want to get your hands on a trailer, be sure and go ahead and call them ahead of time. I don't know what ball size they use, but make sure you got the materials or the hits that you need to tow that thing away, and then go get you one and get it financed at Hueytown Pawn. Again, Brook Lane Drive, Hueytown Pawn. All right, I guess let's just stick with the map story, because it's been with us for so long and most of the show today, as we've watched these other states and their rulings, and didn't know if this is going to take 10 minutes or 10 days after the 4 o'clock deadline today, and boom, within an hour, the court had made its 6-3 decision. So now what? And that's kind of a little bit of a mystery here. We know that the legislature authorized the governor to delay the election. It would seem to me that the governor's office would immediately do that. Set it, delay it, start the election date. Unless some of that's been done and I missed it, then they've got to reconvene and get the proper map put through and put up with the histrionics of the Democrats doing the stupid stuff they did the other day, which is pointless and base and is not our process. Our process is to show up, deliberate and vote, these people want to yell and scream and get arrested and flop in the floor and act like they're part of some movement. The thing is, look, it's we're a nation of laws. The Supreme Court's ruled. Them's the breaks. There are court cases like this throughout the history of this country that go and don't go the way people want them to. But we press on as a nation, and that's where we are right now as we head into the midterms. Now, it's as the old timers would say, it's time for the nut cutting. This is the part where Alabama, their legislative, our legislative delegation has an opportunity and a responsibility to get this right and to do it with haste and speed so that we can get on with these midterms and people know where they're running, where they're voting. There's a lot that has to happen. I was thinking the other day about the ballot printing operations, which largely come down to the probate offices in the state do the ballot printing for the most part. And some of them had already gone about the business of printing up ballots and getting those ready, but now they can't go to the presses. So it's so confusing. We've got the ongoing statewide elections and other elections that will go forward on Tuesday, a week from Tuesday. These other races may get set aside for the primary. Well, again, then you got to redraw lines. Then you got to requalify all the candidates. The parties have got to figure out how to do that. Some of them have paid fees and they're already in the race and they want to continue running. Maybe they just get moved over to a different race. Others are going to decide to run because now the lines have changed and there's an advantage. Again, when you're dealing with primaries, you're talking about Republicans running against Republicans, Democrats against Democrats. So that's going to change the calculus for quite a few people as this moves forward. So they're now going to wait for the legislature to do their work. And I don't even know what the time frame is going to be. So fun stuff, interesting stuff, historic stuff going down with the Supreme Court and the state. Should be an interesting week. You know we're going to be on it. This is what we do. Storm Restoration Roofing, bringing you the show tonight. Greg Nelson and his whole, you know, I was talking about that movie, that McConaughey movie. Somebody told me that Greg's house was under consideration for part of that movie that's coming out with Matthew McConaughey. I didn't know that. I didn't talk to Greg about it. I know some of the production did take place over near Pell City, but here's an Alabama-based movie coming out. Anyway, let's talk about your roof. As we're in the middle of storm season, want to make sure you're taking good care of your house. Boy, it all counts on your roof, keeping that rain out and taking care of you. And we always talk about a roof over our head. Well, it's real important that, especially if you're a little out of date, maybe your roof's gotten old, that they do have lifespans. They do expire. Let Greg come and help and get that project for you. He's got finance companies that can help you with either scenario, whether it's an insurance claim and you're going to have to need some help maybe with that high deductible, or it's a full-on project and you're not going to deal with your insurance, but you got to pay out of pocket. He's got companies that can help you make that happen. And what you'll know with Greg at Storm Restoration is it's going to be done right. And if it is an insurance claim, he knows all the ropes, all the ins and outs of filing that claim and doing it right so you get covered. That's so important with that when you've had damage. You do have a window to get that stuff turned in, but you got to document it. You got to prove your case in a lot of ways to these adjusters. And Greg's got teams, largely his own family that work there in the business that specialize in dealing with the insurance company so that everything goes smoothly. You get your roof on and everybody's happy. Y'all, here's that number, and you can always reach out to me to try to get it. I'm a little slow on the trigger sometimes with all the social media contacts, but if you message me, I'll try to get you the number. But best thing to do is to jot it down, stick it somewhere in case you do have an emergency. And here's the number, 205-542-3531, 205-542-3531, Storm Restoration Roofing. Back here in just a minute.
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10: A semi is blocking the right turn lane eastbound Finley Boulevard at 26th Street North. We have a crash on Moody Parkway after Kerr Road and stop-and-go traffic on 65 South. It's in between 4th Avenue South and University Boulevard. I'm Phil Carter in the Traffic Center.
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0: this summer or at any time to try to get yourself back in shape. Maybe you never were in shape. Maybe you just want to return to the glory days, but gyms suck and they're less effective as you get older. And let's face it, sometimes in life you go through mobility issues and other things that slow you down. Mandu could be the breakthrough that you need to make stuff happen again. It is so efficient. This is a electronic muscle stimulation. It's not weights and pulleys and that kind of resistance training. The electronic machine actually provides the resistance through this specialized suit that you put on, and it flexes your muscles. It feels really weird, but man, do you know it when you're done? You can only do it for 15 minutes. Get your whole body in that 15 minutes. Try doing that in the gym. They say it's the equivalent of 6 hours of hard work in the gym. It's so intense, you can't come back every day. You got to give it some space so that your body can adjust. Then you do it again a few days later. Next thing you know, you got results. It'll make you feel proud and strong again. My thinking is when you feel good and strong like that and you got good exercise habits, you wind up eating better. You wind up making better other choices. Wind up taking a few more laps and getting your steps in every day and doing the right things to get you on in a good loop. It's not a doom loop, but a good loop. It starts with Mandu. Y'all try them out. You can do it in Homewood. Paul's a great guy. They'll let you try it for free. MANDUU.com. Go in there first and fill out the pre-qualification forms, because you got to make sure that you're medically eligible to do this. No point in driving all the way over there. But they can do that online, and then you show up. They'll let you try it for free and see what you think. Sign up for one of the classes. And again, you get a personal trainer in your private dressing room every time you go. It's Mandu, M-A-N-D-U-U. Locations in Tuscaloosa and Huntsville as well, as they continue to grow here in Alabama. Mandu.com. All right, back to the breaking news, and it's hit the national wire. Still no word from state officials as to what the plan is next. Maybe they've got to huddle tonight and figure it out. But basically, the Supreme Court has said the old forced map is moot. It's vacated. They've got to start over and redraw a map for this election year. The big question is going to be, are they going to stick with a previously drawn map, making this technically a 6-1 state, 6 majority Republican districts versus one Democrat district, or do things all the way across and just redraw the maps according to the proper standard that the Supreme Court set with the Calais case just a few days ago. Big turn of events expected, not a surprise at all. It was just the timing of it and when it would come out again. There was a 4 o'clock deadline for the litigants to get their arguments in. Supreme Court immediately ruled, and boom, Alabama is now squarely, just like other states. Mississippi got clearance today. Louisiana and Tennessee are good to go. Florida's already done it. Texas has been upheld. Here we go with the in the middle of a primary almost. Technically there might have been some votes already. We don't do a lot of early voting. There may have been some absentee voting in the state. But all that can get easily redone, as we'll have to put off the primary for these congressional races. So a little recap of everything in the last hour. 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
2: Well, in case you missed it, there was quite a disruption in the Alabama House last Friday as a bill was being moved through the special legislative session in regards to Alabama and its congressional districts. Those who were in the viewing gallery caused quite a commotion in opposition to that bill, which led to the halting of the legislative process while police were sent to the gallery to deal with those protesters. One woman with Black Voters Matter had to be removed physically from the gallery by police. Two Democratic state lawmakers, Wandalyn Gavan and Mary Moore, ran up to help the woman as police were trying to lift her off the floor where she had thrown herself. State lawmaker Gavan could be seen physically jostling with another law enforcement officer during that process. Now State Representative Russell Bedsole, who is also a current law enforcement officer within Shelby County, is commenting on the behavior. Bedsole says the actions from Gavan and Moore are concerning, says this was a clear case of interference with officers who were carrying out their lawful duties. Bedsole said that at no point should residents or state lawmakers place their hands on an officer as they're doing their job. There were no arrests made after the fracas, and the House did continue forward and pass that bill. I'll be back with more Alabama stories after this.
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2: 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That school promotes LGBTQ ideology to its students and was seeking to expand to the building next door of its current campus. The school was seeking expansion despite its diminishing enrollment numbers. 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

0: some very prolific stuff, and they were like, you know what, we got to shut this down.
1: You're like, it ain't gonna be the fastest hour today.
0: We're gonna be on the what they call it, the struggle bus.
2: 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BB Electric Moto. Super awesome. Super awesome electric motorbikes. And I think next year, if Cowboy Kenny comes back to the rodeo.
0: Does he come back July?
2: No. I don't know. But we're going to, I'm going to talk to Craig and Keith about setting him up and seeing about him doing a little jumpy. A
1: little demo action.
2: Yeah.
0: Can I just say something?
2: I mean, no. is that a rhetorical yeah. question? I mean, because no. you're going to. I mean,
0: I'm going to say it anyway. Yeah. Well, I didn't want to interrupt what y'all were saying.
2: Bandbroker.com.
1: Yeah. But you did.
0: But I did anyway. I just want to go back to just the rodeo real quick. The clown, and I guess he's the host. The guy was on a horse.
1: Or no, the host was like the dude that was looking real spiffy on the horse.
0: That's what I'm saying.
2: Yeah, we were talking about how much his outfit cost.
0: Right,
2: yeah,
0: that's what I'm saying. But, he's the host and the clown.
1: Right.
0: That's the sidekick, right?
1: It's like I would be the clown.
0: Right.
1: Y'all would be the spiffy dudes on horses.
0: Well,
2: I don't know that people would still know you were part of the rodeo.
1: They wouldn't.
0: I don't know if I could have Will on my back.
1: Y'all be bareback together on a horse. That horse would die. Dying.
2: I won't quit you, AJ.
0: Get these fools off me. That's why he's bucking like that. He's like, get these fools off me.
1: Oh, there'd be no bucking. He'd just sit down.
2: In golf, we call it a super smoothie.
0: But no, all right. But
2: easy for you to say.
0: They did a good job just kind of entertaining the crowd. I know we were cracking jokes, but them just kind of going they did it nonstop and kind of kept the flow going. And just kept it entertaining. Like it was just fascinating how they were able to just kind of do that. I never knew that like a rodeo clown did. I always thought like a rodeo clown was just the ones that, you know, when a bull just like
1: I don't know. Did free. They do that last year? I don't think they did.
0: I think they had some clowns out there. Yeah, but I don't know if they had the entertainers like that.
1: Interactive. I don't remember.
2: I don't know if the dialogue was deep.
0: I don't think maybe, it needed to be deep.
2: Like. That much.
0: Right.
2: You know what I'm saying? I feel like the jokes that he made last year were more one-liner-ish type things, where this year it was definitely felt more like a Laurel and Hardy kind of like set up back and forth.
0: I just like the interaction they were having with each other.
2: Sure.
0: I thought it was fun. Obviously, you know, geared towards more of the kids and stuff like that, but I thought how they bounced off each other. Because it takes real talent to do that. You know, the guy on the horse talking, not messing them no names. Like, I think he did a good job. I think they both did. And it was fun. It was fun. I really enjoyed that that rodeo.
2: Well, he's the guy that owns that rodeo circuit.
0: The clown outfit or the
2: guy on the horse. No, the guy on the horse.
0: Which, hence the reason why he looked expensive.
1: I saw the trailer that when I was leaving, I saw the trailer that the clown had.
0: Yeah.
1: That dude was rocking like one of those real short 18-wheeler, the truck part.
2: Mm-hmm.
1: You know, like a Ford 1250 or something like that.
2: Right.
1: And then, I mean, he had a solid 30-foot trailer on the back of that thing, and it was, you know, Dumpy the Clown or whatever his, I mean, it had him all over whatever his name was. I mean,
0: wow.
1: He looked like he lived out of it. But it was nice. I did not expect that.
2: He was a lot younger. Like, I talked to him for a little bit after the rodeo was over and after he'd taken off, just kind of when we were packing up or getting ready to leave or whatever. He's a lot younger than I thought that he was.
1: Huh.
2: Like, I thought that he was very much like a lot more middle-aged-ish, like the horse host.
1: Gotcha.
2: Next
1: year, we definitely need a sign. Jamie needs to give us a sign that says, you know, hey, you don't pay here. We had a lot of people coming up and like, because it looked a lot like the
2: I don't know.
0: The entrance. The ticket

0: Seems like we need to capitalize on that a little bit more next year and have a sign that says, pay here.
1: Yeah, maybe print our own tickets.
2: Oh, you can park right here.
0: Oh, no, I know you got a ticket and you got in, but you have your secondary ticket.
2: Right. This is for the food. That only works over at Chuff Fathers. But then you got to pay again when you get over there. Right. Double pay.
1: Yeah, there was a lot of people asking that. And then before y'all got there, I guess one of the announcers or whatever came up and introduced himself, and he thought that was where he was announcing from, and he's like, "Hey, I'm so and so. What do we got to do?" And I'm like,
0: "You're like, yo, if you're not a taste bud, you ain't in the bread shed.
1: Like, I got some stuff.
0: I'm gonna need to see credentials.
2: Hey, take this mic.
1: Yeah,
2: all right.
1: I got some boxes talking in the back of the truck that I could get. You know, that'd be great. But I was like, no, man, this is just for the radio show. And he's like, oh. Oh, and I think you're over on the other side there.
2: I would have seen like how long would it take for him to, you know, realize he's doing the hokey pokey. I said, all right, so you put your left foot out, put your left foot in, put your left foot out, shake it all around.
1: It was a good time though.
2: It was fun.
0: It was super fun.
2: Oh, and shout out to the young lady whose husband who has really good life insurance.
1: Oh yeah.
2: What she reminded us.
0: Sparkle Blue.
2: Yes.
0: What was her name? Was her name Anaconda? Amanda?
1: No.
2: It was something Lee
0: Arnita?
2: Or Joe or something like that.
1: Her last name was like McIntyre Lee or something like that.
2: Oh.
0: Are you sure?
1: Mm-hmm.
0: She didn't seem very Irish.
2: No, but she did have red hair, and she did. She was drinking.
0: I don't think she had red hair either.
1: She was drinking. I don't think either one of those are true.
2: And I swear I saw a pot of gold.
0: I feel like he's trying to throw G off the scent right now.
2: But no, but that was a fascinating story, like, because she's like, when they first met, he told her that he had really good life insurance, and I guess that's what that made her feel like, you know what, I love this man.
1: She's like, I'm down with that.
0: Well, initially, I wasn't into it at all. Like, yeah, no, you've never been to a rodeo. I can tell.
2: But then she was. She
1: but
2: did,
1: now she's in them.
2: She's in them. Yeah.
0: She, yeah. She did. She did a great job. I would venture to say that she was more successful than him.
1: I don't remember. Was it the Lee dude?
0: Yeah.
1: Are you sure?
0: Yeah.
1: They did not have the same last name.
2: No, they did. They did. It was Lee.
1: Oh, but that definitely wasn't the last name she gave us.
2: She didn't want to know.
1: Like 100%, it was not. Like that's why I didn't think that Lee dude was the was her husband.
0: Maybe it's a very like. Maybe the rodeo scene, like on the inside, is like a very, very like. Open.
1: Did y'all see that young dude get real mad and walk out?
0: Oh yeah, he was right behind us.
1: Yeah,
2: he was right behind us.
1: Yeah, you can hear. I mean, it's like he took his vest off. Beat on it. About 3 minutes later, man, the rodeo guys went out there and like, bro, you gotta calm down.
0: Hey, we're not gonna do
2: it. But he was one of the handlers though, too.
1: No, he was. Was he? I mean, I know he's a rider.
2: Yeah, he was. He was in the whatever. Horse thing he was in.
1: Yeah, rodeo.
2: Well, I was trying to think of the actual event. But yeah, we were sitting there looking, JD and Will, we were just sitting there looking, and then all of a sudden...
1: I got real uncomfortable for a minute.
0: It was like DJ Magic Mike, or Magic Mike does the rodeo, like Rodeo XL.
1: Dude, like, that dude was not happy.
0: Magic Mike, Rodeo XL or something.
2: Hey, we all turned around to say that. Ooh, we ain't gonna look at. But then, yeah, he put his clothes back on because they told him like get dressed up and get back out there. So he started helping out with the next event.
1: I thought it was pretty cool though. The guys were like, "Bro, like you got to pretend like you've been there. Like this happens."
0: Yeah.
1: Like they did not let that go on. Once they realized that he's back there, like losing his mind, they went back there and like snatched him up.
0: We should have went.
2: Well, I mean, there were kids watching that.
1: Yeah, that's a good point.
2: Yeah,
1: because I mean, it was right behind the bread shed.
2: He was cussing too. He was mad.
0: And listen, I mean, I will give him like it very wholesome entertainment. It was entertaining.
1: Yeah,
2: it was. That's what I'm saying. Like,
0: I mean, we were the most irreverent part about the thing.
1: Most likely.
2: I mean, I think we had one of the guys as we were doing the broadcast, or at least getting set up for the Breaking Bread After Dark. He came up and was like, "Hey, where can I watch y'all?" So I think he was watching us while we were.
1: Oh, so maybe he's the dude. So Scott from Mob Inc. called me Saturday and said that they were down at Hargis doing the Hargis camp, doing a little car show down there, and there were some dudes that were talking about our show. Mm-hmm. So maybe it's that guy.
2: Maybe so.
3: Yeah.
2: I'm going to say that was.
3: It says real funny.
2: Yeah.
3: He said, we should get paid to do that.
2: So if you want to sponsor the show.
0: I mean, that would be great. We can finally fix AJ's headphone.
2: Well, I mean, I got another headphone.
3: Oh, he does still have that limpy headphone.
2: Yeah. This side just lost its this.
3: Its will to live.
2: Yeah, this side is this side is like 60 years old. This one still got a little spunk on him. So I'm pointing like people can actually see.
0: You need to go see your father-in-law for that other side. You're listening to Taste Buds on Breaking Bread Radio Talk 99.5. We'll be back right after these. Drive it.
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2: 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Just a couple of things you should know. All right, just real quick. So I saw this story, and have you ever like tried to call a restaurant to place an order, or just try to call just get general information, just for you to not hear nobody or no one picks up?
0: Yeah,
2: like it's frustrating. You know, you just want to try to get some information, call them.
0: Is 978-8000 still the number for Pizza Hut delivery?
2: That's a good question.
0: Call them, right? Can you call them on the air right now?
2: I mean, I could try, but I'm going to finish this real quick.
0: We'll do that, yeah.
2: Yeah. Well, there was a young lady who went to Longhorn Steakhouse in Cleveland. She tried to call. Well, actually, people were trying to call the restaurant, and nobody was picking up the phone. Nobody. Not the busser, not the dishwasher, not the cook.
0: They might have been busy.
2: According to the story, they weren't busy. They just weren't answering the phone. And that's been kind of an issue, particularly from what customers have been saying at that particular steakhouse in Cleveland. So this young lady took the initiative to pick up the phone and start answering the calls. Now, I've heard people do that sometimes.
3: She just went to the store and started answering the calls?
2: Well, she was in there, like, getting food.
3: But she was calling from?
2: No. People were calling into the store.
3: Oh, gotcha.
0: And she just picked up the phone.
2: She started picking up the phone because nobody was answering it. And the phones just kept on ringing and ringing and ringing and ringing. And so she picked up the phone, started helping out customers. And people were, like, you know, happy that she did it and said, hey, you should work there. And she declined.
3: Yeah.
2: She said, hell no.
3: I'm just
0: did she get a discount or something?
2: Or you would think, you know, being like an employee.
0: She ran, they probably didn't know it. Yeah. They probably weren't appreciative.
2: Probably not. Because
3: they were all in the back smoking. 100%.
2: All right. So, you know that Matthew McConaughey movie that was being shot here around town?
0: Yeah.
2: That was back in 2023 when they were filming it. Then it went through the festival market with the South by Southwest, you know, March of 2025. It's actually going to be hitting theaters in limited release, so not every theater is going to be able to have access to it. But that movie that was shot around here, it's going to be coming out in August, and it's called The Rivals of Amiza King. Yeah, I don't know who came up with the name of that movie, but I think it's about bees. I still haven't watched the trailer, but yeah.
3: Like the queen bee?
0: Bay? Are we talking about Bay?
2: Are we? Slow clap for JD. What the what?
3: Like, I need more context. What's going on here? AJ's just like, oh my God.
2: Hold on. If people could actually see me, I'm literally standing up giving JD a slow clap with that joke right there. That was a good one. Wow.
3: It would strike me as different for something McConaughey would do. You know? That's why I was just wondering.
2: Just keep rolling with it.
0: I think his wife is Hispanic, though.
2: Who's wife? You talking about
0: McConaughey.
2: Maybe so. But anyway.
3: I got no idea.
2: Yeah. All right, I lost my other screen on that one. Let me pull it back up. All right, one of my favorite ramen flavors is that
0: shrimp.
2: Yeah, that's mad. I can't get enough of that.
0: Tiny baby shrimp.
2: Little shrimp. What they call them, sea monkeys back in the day?
3: I think so. I think you feed those to like the fish in the seafood restaurants.
2: Oh man. I used to love getting those when I was usually in the back of the magazine. You get like, you know, those comic books back in the day, and used to have like the something you can order, and that was one of the things you can order back in the day.
0: Oh, I thought you were saying that like they used to have like little pack packs of them. I did little packs of like shrimp or fish or something like in the back of a nudie bag. Like,
3: I did too. Like, I was like, what to magazine indoctrinate is this?
2: I mean, they had a couple of those, but...
3: I was like, we definitely had access to different magazines.
2: But it was just a dead fish, so, yeah.
0: XXL. Now with more real smell.
2: Oh, God. All right, so Kraft...
0: First scratch and sniff porno mag to market.
2: Oh, gosh. Oh. Mm. So, one of my favorite flavors... Oh, gosh. This is bad.
3: Like at the... In the boxes of Magnums.
2: But anyway, Kraft has turned the chicken ramen into
0: chicken of the sea ramen
2: mac and cheese flavoring.
0: We tried that.
2: We had the ramen one.
0: Yeah, we've had the cheddar flavor ramen.
2: No. But they turned it the mac and cheese.
0: Yeah.
2: They did that. They turned that. So basically, Kraft is coming out with their own version of ramen, but just mac and cheese version. Mm.
3: They just need cheaper food. I mean, it's gotta be.
2: I mean,
0: noodles are so they're so popular right now.
2: Yeah, because they're expanding your belly.
3: You can't afford anything. $4.10 a gallon for gas.
0: He did that.
3: Traffic.
2: Nah, ain't no traffic. Ain't nobody driving.
3: Yeah, right.
2: Everybody's like, I have this new
3: 280 is such a pleasure now.
2: Man, I have these new this new invention called shoes. I just walk everywhere.
3: Get you an e-moto bike.
2: There you go. All right. We got good to the bottom of the hour. 205-545-9950. Or 205-44 Bread. 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
21: 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Working on wrecks in St. Clair County, both on Moody Parkway. One after Park Avenue, the other after Kerr. I'm Phil Carter in the Traffic Center.
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0: 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It's so funny, man. People are so sensitive. Like, I made the post today. I finally saw. So we've been talking for a minute about the fact that I thought I should get some little stickers with Donald Trump on it, pointing to the gas price, because it was funny, you know, and it is what it is. Gas price is high, whatever. Like, I was just looking at the number of comments on the post that I made on Facebook that just said, somebody beat me to this.
1: Did you do that on the
0: No, just on my
2: you're talking about on Facebook?
0: Yeah. Mm-hmm. And of course I spelled beat wrong. You know, and so, like, one of the guys was like, looks like they also beat

0: about this the other day, and I mean, because he had posted something or like in his friend, like his chat, text thread to his buddies, and he said a couple of them were like, "Oh, you'll see, it's gonna, you know, yada, yada." It's like, dude, look, you shouldn't be in the tank for any one of these guys except Jared Hudson, right? I mean, basically. Anyways,
1: fair.
0: But I mean, you know what? If Jared does something I don't like, I'm going to say something as well, right? I'm not in the tank for any individual. Like, they're never going to do what you want 100% of the time.
1: No.
0: Right? And that's okay.
1: Yeah.
0: Right? The more that you just defend these guys to the hilt, the more you sound like a deranged.
1: It's part of the problem.
0: Right.
1: Yeah, like blind loyalty for the sake of blind loyalty. Like, it's, I have some bad news for you. The Republican Party doesn't care about you any more than the Democratic Party cares about you. They just don't. It's just kind of the way that it is.
0: I mean, system's broken.
1: Yeah.
0: You know.
1: But it's because the people in the system broke it.
0: That's true. But then, like, we're the electorate has also just taken it hook, line, and sinker.
1: Absolutely.
0: Yeah.
1: Absolutely. It all, you know.
0: You know who else? You know who I'm in the tank for?
1: Who that?
0: Inverness Outdoors.
1: Mm. Yeah.
0: Austin. Over there.
1: Yeah.
0: That dude does such great work. Redland Rifle, we obviously, I mean, we kill it. You know, we're just really good at what we do. But what we don't do, gunsmithing, dipping, things like that, we send all of our stuff over to Austin at Inverness Outdoors. So if y'all have something that is broken on your gun or mailbox, from what I understand, story is telling me, he'll fix a mailbox. I mean, he can make parts. He can do all the things. And just a genuinely good dude. Yeah, really, really, really good dude, and he'll do anything for you. So y'all check him out over there off of Valleydale. He's right over by our store. We do things all together all the time. I do the engraving for him. But yeah, man, really good dude. Y'all should check him out. Can I say really good dude again? I think I can. I probably should. I've absolutely had the pleasure of getting to know him, and I mean, he'll just come over to the store. If I've got an issue, like, he'll just show up in his gunsmithing apron, which is like a really thick leather apron, I guess. And he's there in like 5 minutes. He's like, "Hang on, dude, I'll be right there." And he shows up, he takes care of the problem, and he goes back to work. So I'm very appreciative of that.
2: See, this is what you call filibuster.
0: Yeah, I'm just waiting for Will to get done with this.
1: Just trying to give you a chance to let people know you're on the show.
0: Yeah, no, that's a good point. I forgot about that.
2: The words were starting to dip
0: off. Yeah, I was like, come on. I was like, Will is over there responding to some dude that's real mad about his sticker post.
1: I am.
0: My next thing was to just go into like, "Hey, I'm JD. I'm actually on this show every day. Most days. Some days I got other.
1: Why don't you tell us about a little bit about JD?
0: Man, you know, I'm 40-ish years old. I got an amazing family.
2: I sell guns.
0: Really good at IT. That's really what I'm better at.
1: Do you like long walks on the beach?
0: No, I'm not a big fan of the beach, actually. I grew up on the beach down in Baldwin County, so it's hard for me to get down.
1: I prefer long hikes with a rucksack.
0: Yeah, pretty much. I just like chopping wood.
1: And crayons.
0: I like chopping wood. That's a good one, too.
2: I like redwood, apple wood, cedar wood.
0: Yeah. Don't give me that. There's some crazy wood out there, though, that's just impossible to...
1: Did you see the wood chopping video that I sent y'all today?
0: I did. That is so much work that did. I mean, why?
1: At the end of the day,
0: he's got too much time.
1: He made several thousand dollars from doing
0: that's
1: that.
0: That's true.
1: I guarantee you.
0: I mean, that I don't even want to think about how long it took to set that up and how many takes.
2: I feel so left out of this conversation.
1: Well, all you had to do was watch the video I sent y'all.
0: It's true.
2: When did you send it?
1: What, before Leland started?
0: Tens of minutes ago.
2: I was doing the show. I was working.
0: I was texting
1: G. I watch you. We watch you work during the show.

0: You could have watched the video. I'm just saying.
1: Oh, he says that don't do nothing.
0: No, nah, I didn't say that at all. I didn't say that at all. I did not say that at all.
2: In between your push-ups.
1: Right. Oh, well, hey, I did do that. So, yeah, I did do that. I mean, I'm getting back into doing that.
0: No, so this guy,
1: Let me go ahead and turn. Hold on.
0: A stunt wood chopper.
2: Stunt wood chopper. He is.
1: I'm going to watch it now.
0: Because I'm pretty sure it's the same guy that I've sent you a bunch of videos about.
2: He's got pieces of wood swinging on a rope, and he comes running through like a ninja and chops it.
0: Speaking of wood.
1: Man, that's a really thick
0: hard wood, soft wood. No matter the wood, if you've got a wood issue, JD knows the people you should reach out to.
2: Do? Oh, yeah, I do. Oh, my gosh.
1: He forgot he was on the show.
2: Yeah, I forgot I'm on the show. I like how you toss that over to me. I'm going to need a little more advance notice. But you know who doesn't need a whole lot of advance notice is Keith over at Oxtree. They will come and cut down whatever trees that you got out there, and they'll do a real good job. They'll show up with a whole team of people. I mean, the other day when they cut
0: it
2: down.
0: It takes a village.
2: It does. And they must have had 12 people out there the other day cutting down those two trees in my yard. They got out there, took care of it a lot faster than I expected as well. But cleaned up everything, got everything down by the road, and then showed up their own crane truck or whatever, and picked all that up. So y'all check them out at oxtree.com. Keith.
0: I was hoping it was Fraser.
2: Fraser?
0: And not Nigel.
2: Mm.
0: You said they showed up with a crane.
2: Oh, man. Wow.
0: Sorry.
2: Wow.
0: Went deep into the back
2: you
0: there.
2: You did. Holy cow. I wonder how many people in the audience got that immediately. What was the name of that show?
0: Frasier.
2: Frasier? Oh, was it? Okay.
0: Yeah.
2: It's been so long since I've seen that. It was Frasier, wasn't it?
0: What was the name of that show about that bar Cheers?
2: About what?
1: About that bar and Cheers.
0: What's it called?
1: It had like Ted Danson, and it was on Cheers. What was the name of that show?
0: What was the name of the show?
1: Oh, yeah, that Firewood. I just watched it now. It's pretty cool.
2: That's wild, isn't it?
1: Yeah.
2: That dude's got so much time on his hands.
0: So basically, this dude sets up like this domino effect scenario.
2: I was trying to think of the actual name of that.
0: Is there an actual name for
1: it? There is an actual scientific name.
2: You set all these things up. You let them, you started on one end, kind of like what you're saying, a domino effect or whatever.
0: Kind of like the game Mousetrap used to be.
2: Yeah, exactly. There's a name for it, but no, he says, I mean, the amount of time that it takes to do those and do them right.
0: Is it wood chopping parquet?
2: Absolutely. Parquet? Maybe. Parkour?
0: Parkour.
2: No.
0: No. Isn't that what, like, stunt walking is parkour?
2: Stunt walking?
0: Isn't that really what it is?
2: I guess it kind of is, actually. I never really thought of it that way.
0: Just give it several years, and like they'll have banned the motorcycles and anything else manly, and like the intermission at the rodeo will be...
2: I saw a video the other parkour. Day of
0: some of those parkour guys are hardcore. Y'all are stupid. Like, whatever.
2: They're not right in the head. But, I mean, it's no different than getting on a motorcycle and doing a backflip. Yeah, exactly. Have you ever heard of... it's like... urban mountain biking?
1: Yeah.
2: Have you seen those videos?
1: Yeah, they just is wild.
2: Dude, those guys, I mean, it's all downhill. I mean, stairs, the whole nine yards, and they're going 60 miles an hour.
1: Oh, and this the guy that's called the Rube Goldberg machine.
2: Yes.
1: That's what it's
2: there
1: called.
2: There you go.
1: But those urban I did that when I was like a kid. That's how I got this big old gigantic scar on my upper top lip.
2: You didn't win?
1: I did not win.
2: Okay.
1: The road did. The road did, but my tooth went through my lip. I had a swollen kneecap. It was fun.
2: So when I was in the Marine Corps, I had a buddy that he did called bike trials. You know what I'm talking about? Where they like jump from object. We did that. He was really good at it, but I never got that good at it, but that's interesting. But these dudes downhill urban mountain biking.
1: Yeah.
2: It is not right. Definitely. Will is still eating over there.
1: What's he
2: eating? So he's still eating.
1: I just love it because look, I was waiting because JD was waiting for him to say something.
2: I know, he's just like,
0: I was pondering. I was pondering the wisdomic words speaking, that just come from your mouth.
2: Speaking of eating, y'all check out Chubb Fathers.
1: I like how you talk it back.
2: They got some great hamburgers.
0: It's all right.
2: They got some great French fries.
0: 6-7
2: You know how I know they got great French fries? He left a whole box of them on the back of my truck after the rodeo. And
1: did he leave it on the back of your truck?
0: I did, actually.
2: He did. And
0: they were getting ready to leave, and I saw, and everything was cleaned up in the trailer except for that box of fries sitting on the corner. So I just ran them over. Like, I opened the box and made sure that they were at least lukewarm and walked them over because he had asked for some.
2: I did. Mm-hmm. And so when I left, I mean, I grabbed them. I was like, oh, that's nice. I ate all of them. And then it hit me. I'm like, I'm not even sure where those French fries came from.
0: I mean, they take. Like, you've eaten enough of my French fries that you knew they.
2: I knew
0: they were absolutely Chubb Brothers.
2: I knew they were, but I didn't know who left them there.
1: You just are eating.
2: I just ate them. I was hungry, and I was like, you know what? I was like, there's a really high chance that Will left these sitting here.
1: There was a bull back there, like, yeah, I got him.
2: But they could have been that dudes that got real upset. I don't know, but
0: he slammed everything down, but his box of fries. He quietly put
2: on the driver's side of my truck.
0: Physically put those on the hood of your truck before he started throwing
1: a
0: tantrum.
1: But the dude who had a tantrum, it's like he did it in stages. He came out of the gate, he threw his fist, then he threw his hat, then he took off his vest, then he took off.
2: You can just hear it.
1: I was like, where did he get the saddle from?
0: Oh yeah, When the Kevlar came off, that thing, it made a thud.
1: I was like, where did he...
2: I haven't felt that uncomfortable in a while, man. I was like, man, somebody's going to... I don't even know if I want to look back there.
0: Right. I think you were pretty uncomfortable earlier when, none of us were ready for them to start jacking up the fireworks.
2: Oh. Man.
0: AJ and I both were genuinely, for a moment, we were like...
2: Dude, those things are
0: Is he about to get under the table or
2: they're
0: something?
2: They're right there.
0: Yeah. Well, yeah, for sure.
2: I mean, but goodness gracious, that did sound like, I mean.
0: Look in your eye. Like, I totally, felt nothing. We totally felt nothing but empathy for you.
2: This is also why I don't like going to the gun range with other people. Right. I don't really like being at the gun range too much.
0: Right.
2: I mean, every time a gun fires, I mean, I jump a little bit.
0: Sure.
2: I mean, but dude, those things were right there. I was not expecting that at all. I'm like tapping on the iPad.
0: Right.
2: And then before I knew it, I was in the back of my truck.
0: Tracers.
2: Pulled out the 50. I was like, what is going on here? That's scary.
0: You were instantly transported back to Kandahar.
2: Dude, man. That scared the bejesus out of me.
1: I thought you was about to flip over the table and take position there for a second.
2: Did we have a table by that time? I don't even know.
1: Yeah, we did.
2: Goodness, I wouldn't have got behind that table. I think it was plastic. We'd all been dead.
1: Yeah.
0: I would have joined you just so you didn't feel alone. Like they were going to have to get us both. You know what I'm saying? Like, for the record.
1: I would have been like, hey.
0: Hey. I found them.
2: They're right here.
1: Over here.
2: Oh, he's right here.
0: That's the guy, the white guy's behind the table. Yeah. That's who you're looking for. That's them.
1: Also, before we take this break, the guys on the motorcycle, they did a really good job too.
0: Yeah, they did an excellent job.
1: Awesome job.
0: So the amount of blowing that it takes to keep that thing firm that they land on.
2: What?
1: The ramp thing.
0: The ramp. Oh. It had like get y'all's mic.
1: I said the ramp.
0: I
2: knew where he was going with that,
1: there's
2: too.
1: There's a lot of Inuit outdoors.
2: It was. Yeah. What did you say?
1: Inuit outdoors on this one.
2: Innuendo?
0: Inuit outdoors.
2: We should go to break.
1: It just comes out.
2: it just comes out.
1: It just comes out.
2: Oh, that's good.
0: Traffic!
2: From the Inuit window to the walls.
0: Yeah.
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11: 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Douglas Cooling and Heating, where comfort meets quality. 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
0: 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Get some.
1: Next Tuesday. So I know we're talking about how broken the system is, right?
0: Mm-hmm.
1: Next Tuesday, primaries.
0: Primary.
1: Y'all got to get out there.
0: Get out.
1: You really do.
0: Got it.
1: I mean, you got 12 hours.
0: Got it.
1: There's no excuse.
0: None.
1: To get out and cast your vote for whoever it is, whatever, doesn't matter. Cast your vote. Now, I would suggest you cast your vote for Jared Hudson.
0: Mm-hmm. And I would strongly suggest that if you have not, just do your research on the guy.
1: Right. Like, he's a superhero. He's a freaking superhero. That is the thing. To that extent, if there's anybody in the listening audience, y'all have 4 American flags and 3 Alabama flags that I could borrow for an event Sunday and Tuesday. Yeah, this Sunday and Tuesday. Shoot us a text, 205-44-BREAD. They need to be in very good condition, kind of like the flags that you see behind the president and that sort of stuff on TV. But we're gonna need 4 American flags and 3 Alabama flags.
2: When do you need to buy?
1: ASAP.
2: Okay.
1: But we're gonna use them. So Sunday there's an event, and then Tuesday. I'm pretty sure it's Tuesday, for the watch party, for Jared's watch party.
2: Okay.
0: Are we doing the show there?
1: Ooh.
2: He's texting.
1: That's a really good idea.
2: All right, we'll let you know.
1: Yes.
2: Hopefully we hear something back by tomorrow. Go vote. And I also highly recommend you taking your kids to let them know why it's so important to do your civic duty and go vote. I remember one of the pictures popped up on my phone of me taking my son there and that smile he had. And maybe it was really because of the sticker he got, but it was good. It was cool to just be there with him and sharing that moment. So
1: I let my kids vote. We just got them IDs and everything. You know the idea. Vote early, vote often.
0: Mm-hmm.
1: Is that how it works, I think?
2: I don't know.
1: I think that's how it works.
2: It probably does.
1: Oh, man. Alabama's got a pretty decent system, though, so.
2: Yeah. All right, that's it. That's a wrap. Fastest hour in radio.
1: Power stayed on.
2: Yeah, it did. It did.
1: How many of those buddy bars are you going to eat over there?
2: Those gerbils was running on that wheel.
0: You found my gerbil?
1: I was just like, Is Richard Gere in the building?
2: All right, that's a wrap. Love everybody.
0: I can't wait for December for Santa Paul's.
2: Peace.
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4: to the U.S. ceasefire proposal, but ABC's Tom Sufi-Burge tells us what likely caused President Trump to call the counter totally unacceptable.
5: An Iranian source speaking to an Iranian state-linked news agency, and they say that Iran wants an immediate end to the war on all fronts, and that seems to be a reference to the war in Lebanon, Israel's military campaign against the Iranian proxy Hezbollah. There's no sign Israel is about to wrap up that military campaign. And also they want a lifting of U.S. sanctions, namely on Iranian oil exports within 30 days, the unfreezing